0: Following Balogun can play after all.
1: Totally unintentional, which I'm sure a lot of people know.
2: FIFA citing Article 27 of its disciplinary code, putting Balogun's one-match suspension on hold for a probation period of 1 year, essentially changing the punishment to a warning. FIFA has not shared any details about how it came to its decision. But sources tell ABC News President Trump called FIFA's president Gianni Infantino last week, urging him to review the matter. Soon after it was made public, Trump wrote, "Thank you" to FIFA on social media.
0: ABC's Christian Cordero. Reaction from the Belgian team. Astonished is the word they used. Mayor Zoran Mamdani is telling New Yorkers to expect possible heavy flooding throughout the city tomorrow when another round of heavy storms moves in around dawn. Flash flooding is happening now across Pennsylvania into Binghamton, New York. Hundreds of thousands still have no power. The heat that the storms broke killed a lot of people, 25 just in New Jersey since Thursday, says Governor Mikey Sherrill. Most had no air conditioning. Many were old, but many were young, some in their 30s. Ukraine President Zelensky says intelligence indicates Russia is preparing a new massive strike, telling his people to be alert. ABC's Marcus Moore at the Foreign Desk says Ukraine has been more than holding its own.
3: The warring sides continue with expansive strikes. Ukraine has managed to successfully hit targets deep inside Russian territory and has employed drones on the front line. And while Russia is feeling the pressure on the battlefield with significant losses and a fuel shortage, Moscow is maintaining its heavy assault on Ukraine. And it comes just as the NATO summit is set to begin in Ankara, where President Trump is expected to meet with President Zelensky. Marcus Moore, ABC News, London.
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5: It's 5:02. I'm Chris Havlick. Here's our top story. Fire crews are making progress on the pocket fire north of Sedona. Fire manager Anthony Raposa says the fire is 38% contained.
6: But overall, everything's looking good for what we have on the black line on the map, and crews are continuing to engage and look for opportunities to pick up the fire's edge and tie that stuff back into the rocks.
5: The fire has burned over 26,000 acres, or nearly 40 square miles. State Route 89A and several forest roads are closed in the area, but Sedona businesses remain open. Wildland firefighters gathered to pay tribute to three of their own who died after they were trapped by flames a week ago in western Colorado. Nick Hutcherson of Glendale, Arizona, Emily Barker, and Sidney Watson were remembered today for being courageous public servants who left a lasting impact through their work. The three were killed outside Grand Junction, Colorado, while battling flames on the Colorado-Utah line. A small wildfire near Yarnell is nearly fully contained. Residents of a few locations near Yarnell were asked to evacuate yesterday afternoon, but were allowed to return later in the day. The fire covered less than 30 acres. It was near the site of the June 2013 wildfire that killed 19 members of the Granite Mountain Hotshots.
4: Arizona Votes 2026.
5: The Democratic Party seeks opportunity in Congressional District 1 in the Northeast Valley.
7: CD1 Democratic candidate Marlene Galan Woods joined the AZ Political Podcast with Jim Sharp and said she didn't always associate with the Democratic Party.
8: I grew up in a Republican household. My parents came to this country from Cuba, from a communist nation, and the Republican Party spoke to them in the 60s and 70s, a party that was freedom and opportunity, and that if you were a hardworking person, you could make it in this country.
7: Wood says these values are what make her proud to be a Democrat today.
8: The Democratic Party is the party that is working for working families, for the middle class, to make sure that we can bring costs down, whether it's in food or health care, and focused on working folks.
7: Elizabeth Klein, KTAR News.
5: And now a check on traffic from the Valley Chevy Dealers Traffic Center. I-10 eastbound remains closed at the Loop 202 South Mountain Interchange due to a crash near 43rd Avenue. Backups start around 75th Avenue. Eastbound Loop 202 South Mountain at 40th Street, there's a report of a crash. Also a report of a crash in Chandler, Arizona Avenue, and Warner Road. KTAR weather for the Valley, partly cloudy tonight with a low around 83, sunny tomorrow, a high near 113. It's 108 degrees in Fountain Hills. 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
8: From ABC News, I'm Wayne Cabot. President Trump intervened, and so American star forward Folarin Balogun can play tomorrow against Belgium. ABC's Christian Cordero on what we know about FIFA announcing it's lifting that red card suspension.
9: FIFA has not shared any details about how it came to its decision. But sources tell ABC News President Trump called FIFA's president Gianni Infantino last week urging him to review the matter. Soon after it was made public, Trump wrote, "Thank you" to FIFA on social media. Belgium's Football Association says it is astonished, alleging FIFA is in contradiction with its own rules and vowing to investigate options, quote, to protect the fundamental

0: principles of fair play in our sport.
1: The two teams play tomorrow in Seattle. At least 25 suspected heat deaths across central and northern New Jersey alone. Mid-30s into the 80s. The ages, storms broke the heat, left hundreds of thousands without power or internet. And more storms are on the way, says ABC News meteorologist Leslie Lopez.
2: We see frequent possibility of lightning strikes. This is from Virginia all the way out towards Connecticut. And we continue on with the heat in the west. Now Phoenix will be dealing with an excessive heat warning as we're getting into Tuesday, posing new fire weather threats.
1: Police have a man in custody after a large quantity of fireworks exploded in Chino, California, killing a woman in her 20s. Gabriel Gilmore was visiting his mother.
3: As soon as I arrived, you could see a car in shambles. Debris all over across the street, everywhere.
1: A child is among the injured. Parasitic infections have sickened 572 people across Michigan. No common source of infection has been detected. Cases also climbing in bordering Ohio. Another large barrage by the Russians overnight in Kyiv. Reports of damage coming in. Partial destruction of a residential building. People being blocked on the 7th through 9th floors. 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
5: It's 6:02. I'm Chris Havlick. Here's our top story. Fire crews are working to keep a large wildfire north of Sedona out of Oak Creek Canyon. Fire manager Anthony Raposa described the north side of the fire at a briefing this morning.
6: Crews today continue to monitor and patrol that area. All of that black line that we have on the map continues to hold. All of that looks real good for us.
5: The pocket fire now covers over 26,000 acres and is 38% contained. State Route 89A is closed in the area, but Sedona businesses remain open. Firefighters say thunderstorms could bring lightning and unpredictable winds to the area. Three firefighters killed while battling a blaze on the Colorado-Utah border are being honored with a public memorial service today in Colorado. Arizona resident Nick Hutcherson, along with Emily Barker and Sydney Watson, were forced to deploy their fire shelters when they couldn't escape the flames. Their deaths on June 27th came almost 13 years to the day after an elite crew of 19 wildland firefighters died when flames trapped them in a brush-choked canyon in Arizona near Yarnell. A memorial service for Barker, Hutcherson, and Watson was held at Los Colinas Park Amphitheater in Grand Junction. A Chandler man is pleading guilty to illegally buying and transferring firearms.
7: The U.S. Attorney's Office for the District of Arizona say 33-year-old Alejandro Montemayor pleaded guilty to aiding and abetting a false statement during the purchase of a firearm and failure to file a report related to currency earlier this month. Montemayor facilitated straw purchases where someone buys a gun on behalf of a person who is not legally allowed to obtain one. He made these purchases while running his Phoenix-based business, AVAZ Firearms. Sentencing is scheduled for him August 17th. Kellen Shover, KTAR News.
5: Glendale police say last night's shooting at the Westgate Entertainment District appears to be an isolated event. Five people were injured. Police are still looking for suspects. And now for a check on traffic from the Valley Chevy Dealers Traffic Center. Lots of holiday going home traffic. Westbound Loop 202 Red Mountain near McClintock. A fire is blocking the HOV lane, causing smoke over the eastbound lanes. I-10 eastbound remains closed at Loop 101 South Mountain Interchange in Phoenix due to a crash. That traffic backing up to about 75th Avenue. I-17 southbound is slow heading into Cordis Lake with heavy holiday travel. KTAR weather for the Valley, partly cloudy tonight with a low of 87. Tomorrow, a high near 113. An extreme heat warning is in effect for later this week. High on Wednesday, 115. It's 109 degrees in Paradise Valley. 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
9: Bruce.
10: Yes, sir.
9: I'm in a state of mourning.
10: Oh, really?
9: Well, you know I'm a Cardinals fan.
10: I've heard.
9: It's not why I'm in a state of mourning. My favorite play-by-play guy's leaving. Ladies and gentlemen, joining us right now, Dave Pasch, 24 years, Arizona Cardinals play-by-play man. And he had his last game last season. Dave Pasch, how are you, my friend?
11: Well, I'm not going far. I'm still going to be in the Valley.
9: Okay.
11: I'll be around.
10: I'll be around.
11: Yeah, I will not.
9: Are you going to be doing my Cardinals games? But you're not.
10: No.
9: Okay.
10: No.
9: Why wasn't I consulted on this?
11: We went to college
9: together. You know, everybody knows you put me on the air for the first time. You're the one that created
11: this
9: monster.
11: You. He blames you for this.
9: I should have at least been consulted on this, I believe.
10: Yeah, it was quite the process. And had I reached out to you, I think just based on what I just heard you say, Gatos, I think I know what you would have said. And it probably would have been the advice that I would have rejected.
11: There you go.
9: 24 years with the Cardinals. You're going to have an expanded and exclusive role with ESPN. Ooh. So congratulations.
11: Can I ask a question?
9: You. Yeah.
11: Patrick, are you going to be calling games for ESPN? Is that what I read into this?
9: Mm.
11: Or is that not public knowledge? Like, what are you allowed to say?
10: In terms of when you say calling games for ESPN, are you talking about NFL?
11: Yeah.
10: Yeah, so that was part of the release, and still to be determined exactly what the role is going to be and how many. There aren't that many outside of the games that Joe and Troy do.
11: Right.
10: Some games that are on NFL Network, and I think there's a doubleheader on ESPN ABC Week 18. So don't know exactly how it's going to play out. I am still going to do college football. That was also part of the part of the press.
11: Got it.
10: So,
11: okay.
10: So I don't exactly know what the role is going to be yet. I don't believe they've determined exactly how it's going to work, how many games and who with and all that. I think they're still trying to figure that out.
11: There's still some arm wrestling to go on. Yeah. Like, you got to call dibs or something. Or yeah. Okay.
9: Dave Pasch, longtime radio play-by-play voice. The Cardinals is joining us. He's going to have an expanded exclusive role with ESPN following 24 seasons. Here's the best Pasch call. You ready? Here we go.
11: Here we go.
12: Dockett running near side at the 15. Dockett inside the 10. That's it. The Cardinals have shocked the world. Trite but true. The Cards have done it. They're going to Super Bowl 43.
9: I filled my shorts when you said that, Pasch. I absolutely went insane. Was that your favorite moment, or was it when they actually went to the Super Bowl? Or maybe it was another moment that you called that you said, you know what, that was one of my favorites.
10: Look, those two, certainly just being, winning the NFC and then the entire weekend of the Super Bowl leading up to it, the game itself, even the end, as frustrating as it was, it's an unforgettable moment. I'll never forget the feeling of being that close to winning a Super Bowl and being part of the first championship in Cardinals history and then watching it slip away at the end. I didn't write anything down. It's one of those where whatever you say at the end is going to be run in perpetuity on NFL films.
9: Right.
10: Mm-hmm. And it's silly of me, but I thought, I'm going to jinx them if I write something down. So I'm just not going to do it. Yeah. And if they happen to have the lead in the Super Bowl late in the game, fine, I'll jot something down. So as soon as Fitz scores and the Cardinals lead and the stadium's going nuts, mm-hmm. I'll never forget looking over. There was a booth to our right that was filled with just league people. And they were just in awe of what was going on. And they're kind of chuckling, looking at us because we're jumping up and down in the booth. And I figured, okay, I got to write something down here, exactly what I'm going to say. I start writing it down. And then about a minute later, Aaron Francisco falls down. The Steelers are in Cardinal territory. I'm like, forget this. I crumpled it up and threw it in the trash.
11: I'm jinxing the deal. Come on.
9: The Super Bowl Fitz call.
10: Those two guys, and then the Dansby. The touchdown to beat the Packers early in Aaron Rodgers' tenure, and then the touchdown to beat the Packers under BA with the shovel pass to Larry Fitzgerald. Now, those are some great memories.
9: Here's the Super Bowl 43, Fitz 64-yard go-ahead TD.
13: Warner to pass with time, fires over the middle to Fitz, caught at the 45-50. Fitz is loose, 40, 30, goodbye, 10-5, Cardinals lead, touchdown, Larry Fitzgerald.
11: Hey, Pasch, I got a question for you. I think a lot of people would be curious. Obviously you travel with the team, you're around the team a lot. Do you have friends that are players? Do you actually have relationships with players, past or present, and say, yeah, we're friends?
10: Yeah, I would say so. I think more former players, guys that I got to know earlier in my tenure when I was probably around the team a little bit more. The last couple of years, access has changed. It's been a little bit harder to get to know guys. But I would say, earlier in my tenure. I mean, look, I got to know AQ when he was playing, and obviously worked with him this past year.
11: Right.
10: There were some other guys that were candidates for the job that I'm friends with. I mean, it's, when you're around the team, one of the things I really enjoyed was being in the meal room on game day. And a lot of times you get a chance, because I'm not around the team during the week, and so I get a chance to see guys and chat with guys and get to know guys on a personal level. And, you know, that's one thing that I'll miss, certainly.
9: Dave Pasch is joining us after 24 years of the Arizona Cardinals. He is going to have an expanded and exclusive role with ESPN. You know, when I'm watching the Cardinals games, like, you know, this coming season at home, I got my cushy couch. Is there a way that I could turn the volume down? Have you come over in my living room and actually do personalized play-by-play?
14: Just stand behind you and yell?
9: Is there any way that we can make this happen?
10: I'm going to be hanging out with my wife on Sundays, man. I'm not going to be, unless I'm working, unless I've got an NFL game.
9: Maybe.
10: Which... You know, we don't know the schedule for us yet.
11: But that's, I mean, that's a big change in your life. I mean, you went from having 18, 17, whatever, Sundays plus preseason playoffs if they're involved. Like, you were booked, you know, to all of a sudden now saying, I guess I got to sit around and watch football on Sundays.
9: Same with Ron Wolfley, his former partner, too. I mean, that's he's getting used to watching the games at home on Sundays.
10: Yeah, after, you know, 23 years of, you know, 24 years with the Cardinals, 23 doing the college NFL back to back, or maybe it was 22. I lose track, but doing, you know, the back to back Saturday, Sunday, it's going to be very strange to not have that. You know, there were stretches, you know, doing an NBA game every Wednesday in November and part of October where, you know, you're gone Tuesday to Sunday pretty much every week. So, I'm still going to be busy. Sure. I'm going to be working a lot and happy to work a lot. And, you know, one of the reasons I continued to do the double the Saturday, Sunday was because I loved it.
9: Yeah.
10: And obviously enjoyed doing the college football games, which I'll still get to do, and love doing the Cardinals. It just worked out this time where, you know, it was too good of an opportunity to pass up. And, you know, so I didn't. But it was a tough decision. And look, Michael's been great. Michael Bidwell has been awesome throughout. I mean, I'm not even in this position without him. 2002, I'm 29 years old. I interview with Michael, got a chance to sit down with Mr. B as well. But he gave me a chance, you know, to be an NFL play-by-play announcer, to be the voice of a franchise. And he's been gracious throughout. He's treated me incredibly well for 20-plus years. The flexibility the team gave me, you know, I think that, you know, even having to miss games potentially this year, I think the Cardinals still would have worked with me. It just, again, ESPN asking for exclusivity, and it was too good of an opportunity to pass up.
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11: Joining us in studio right now is Arizona Secretary of State Adrian Fontes to help us make a little bit of sense and maybe understand more about a couple of Supreme Court decisions that are going to impact voting. And I think the worry is people think it applies maybe specifically to Arizona, and we want to clear some things up. Is that fair?
28: Yes, and it does not.
11: Good.
29: Okay.
28: Okay. So thanks for having me.
29: Yes.
11: Awesome to have you here.
29: Thanks
11: Sorry.
29: For coming in.
11: I jump right in. So we had a ruling today about ballots received by mail after Election Day.
29: Late arriving mail ballots.
28: Yeah. Well, yes.
11: And now, the Supreme
28: in
11: Court
28: Arizona,
11: ruled.
28: We have a different way of looking at late arriving right. mail ballots. Mm-hmm. So let's go
11: Fair
28: ahead.
11: Enough. So the Supreme Court ruled that in certain states where that's the law, as long as your ballot was postmarked by Election Day, they'll count it basically if it shows up a few days late.
28: And it depends on how, thus each state can determine how right. long afterwards.
11: But in the state of Arizona, the law is currently you must have your ballot must be received by Election Eve,
29: whether the mail or we put it in
11: handed
29: a little
11: in person.
28: That's yeah. correct. So in election administration world, we have two different ways of saying this. We have a postmark state and we have an in-hand state.
11: OK,
28: Arizona is an
11: in-hand
28: state. So that what that means is the ballot must be in the hand of an election official by the time polls close, which is 7 p.m. on election day.
11: So I think one of the confusing things was...
28: So that's why we tell Arizona voters, mail your ballot in by 7 days prior to election day. Or drop it off.
29: And so if you mail your ballot in,
28: Yes.
29: And it arrives after 7 p.m. on election day.
28: It is not counted.
11: Yeah. It does not get counted.
28: It does not get counted in the state of Arizona.
11: Right.
28: In Arizona.
11: Because I think some people were thinking that this...
29: The other part of that is if you were to walk your ballot in, and you and I have had this conversation for years, it mucks everything up. It takes a long time.
28: It doesn't muck everything up.
29: It does.
28: No, it doesn't.
29: Sure it does.
28: No, it doesn't. You are guaranteeing the voter the right to vote.
29: I got it.
28: Nothing that allows the voter's vote to vote.
29: But it takes longer.
28: Who cares?
29: But that's my point. No, it is going to take longer. That's what we've talked about.
28: It does take longer to get actual results.
29: That's my point.
28: And sometimes it even takes longer for those election night network predictions.
29: Of course.
28: Do not call them results on election night.
29: Yeah.
28: Nobody knows what the result is on election night. Those are network predictions.
29: I agree with you.
28: Because we haven't counted every vote yet. But here's the thing, when I say it mucks it up,
29: it takes longer to count the ballots. And that's true.
28: It doesn't take longer to count the ballots. It takes the amount of time necessary to get the right result.
29: Okay.
28: So stop casting it as negative is my preference because words matter. Words matter.
11: I like that we count every vote. How's that?
28: And I like that we have accurate results when we're done counting.
11: I don't care how long it takes, count them all.
28: Okay, we can agree. Let's agree. I don't want to yell at you, man.
29: I'm just stating the fact.
11: Secretary Fontes, I just wanted to...
29: Bruce, hang on. I'm just stating the fact that it does take longer to count. That's all. If you are...
28: What's the alternative? Florida? Because it takes them longer than Arizona. Utah? It takes them longer than Arizona.
29: Yeah.
28: Do you want it to take longer? We can impute some of these other things. A lot of people would like it to take shorter,
29: but we don't do that.
28: Well, but here's the false narrative.
29: Because we walk our ballots up because we're lazy and we don't mail it in.
28: The false narrative is that there's something wrong with it if you get official results that falls sometime after election night. That's the false narrative. That's never been true.
29: Yeah.
11: Can I use this as an example? California. I don't know who the Republican and Democratic nominee for president is going to be, but I feel comfortable thinking that the Democrat is going to win the state of California.
28: And they don't get results for a month.
11: And it takes a month to count all of the ballots. They just call the race early because it is mathematically impossible for the R to win.
28: It's the distinction between a network prediction.
11: Right.
29: Right.
28: And
11: Every state takes weeks to count all the ballots.
28: But here's my problem.
11: Every state.
28: People keep saying, I want results election night.
29: Right.
28: You ain't going to get them. It doesn't happen.
29: You might be right. I'm just saying. No state does it.
28: I am right. I think everybody's like, I want it all done. I've been doing this for 10 years, sir. And this is one of the biggest parts of the narrative that I think we need to be very, very clear about. There are folks who would make it harder for Arizonans to vote because they keep insisting on using the word results for election night when that's just not going to happen. It's just not going to happen.
29: Especially in states where we're a swing state and you have people voting all different kinds of parties. And so you need to count them all.
11: Is very close.
28: But that's the thing.
29: I'm not saying you don't count at all. I'm just saying it takes longer. That's all.
28: Okay, we're going to have to agree to disagree on the semantics here because the bottom line is we get results that are accurate when we get results. Yeah. And it doesn't take longer. It takes longer in Florida, and they spend $20 per ballot versus Arizona's $9 per ballot. Do you want to go to a Florida system? You think the legislature is going to give me $20 a ballot across all the counties to spend?
29: So
28: do you want to do a Utah version of this thing
29: where their actual results are much later? So with the Supreme Court today.
28: Zero impact on Arizona.
29: No impact.
11: Because I think a lot of people were concerned.
28: But I'm glad we can argue about it.
11: No, I like arguing about it.
29: It's fine.
11: Secretary Fontes, when I read it, I wasn't sure if it would apply. I didn't know if they were making a blanket statement that all mail-in ballots would have to be counted, even though they showed up late. Because you see what I'm saying? When you hear the Supreme 100%. Court says, well, if you mail in your ballot, they can count it late.
28: Not only did they not make an overall constitutional ruling here, they only ruled on the Mississippi statute.
11: Mm-hmm. Okay.
28: Okay. So there is no ruling from the Supreme Court that specifically says, you know, very clearly, like we know the Constitution says, states run elections. Mm-hmm. Article 1, Section 4. Go read it. Again, Article 1, Section 4. Now, they also... didn't indicate that the five-day rule in Mississippi, right, post-Bark plus five, they didn't say that that was a national standard either.
11: Okay.
28: The underlying tone of this thing that you can take away is they made a narrow ruling as to Mississippi's ability to pass its own statute, and you can infer Article 1, Section 4, and you can infer that they're okay with 5 days. But that's the only thing you can look at here. And by the way, I think it's very, very ironic. My friend Michael Watson, the secretary in Mississippi, is the named defendant in this case.
11: Yes, Watson v. RNC, yeah.
29: You know him.
28: I do know him.
29: Okay.
28: I know him through the Association of Secretaries, the National Associations. I've traveled with the guy. Really, really nice guy. But we're on opposite ends of the political divide. And I just kind of get a giggle because I don't think some of the folks on his side of the aisle are too happy with this. But you know.
11: Can I point out something else I saw? And I believe it was the Postmaster General of the United States.
28: Yeah.
11: Testifying in Congress.
28: Yeah.
11: And was asked directly, if states do not hand over their voting rolls to the federal government,
28: yeah,
11: will the post office mail ballots in that state? And he said no.
28: Yeah, he's wrong.
11: Okay.
28: He's wrong. The post office can't change its rules willy-nilly in the middle of the game. There is an administrative procedure that's required. And right now, the post office is out with public comments for that very same rule. And once the comments come in, then they have a whole set of procedures that they have to apply before they can actually adopt that purported rule that comes out of the executive order, right?
11: Mm-hmm.
28: And so there's a whole process by which we have to make adjustments, or I should say they have to make adjustments, follow rules, do the public input, et cetera.
11: I'm just worried that the post office is going to not mail me my ballot. That's all I care about.
28: They're going to mail you your ballot.
11: Yeah.
28: You already got your ballot for the primary.
11: Yeah.
28: I got mine and voted it and sent it back in.
11: I'm an independent. I don't vote in the primaries.
28: Well, you can select a ballot.
11: I could, but so. I wait for you, the lunatic parties, to pick the stupid people, and then I decide which is less stupid.
28: Well, except for the secretary's race.
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8: KTAR News Time is 6:30. I'm Chris Havlick. Glendale police say five juveniles were injured by gunfire last night at the Westgate Entertainment Complex. The victims were taken to the hospital with non-life-threatening injuries. According to police, it is unclear what led to the shooting. They are looking for a possible suspect or suspects in that shooting. A controversial decision ahead of the U.S. World Cup match against Belgium Monday after President Trump intervened on behalf of American star forward Florin Balogun. FIFA announced it's lifting its one-match ban handed to Balogun.
9: FIFA has not shared any details about how it came to its decision. But sources tell ABC News President Trump called FIFA's president Gianni Infantino last week urging him to review the matter. Soon after it was made public, Trump wrote, "Thank you" to FIFA on social media. Belgium's Football Association says it is astonished, alleging FIFA is in contradiction with its own rules and vowing to investigate options, quote, to protect the fundamental principles of fair play in our sport.
8: 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And now for a check on traffic from the Valley Chevy Dealers Traffic Center. Westbound Loop 202 Red Mountain is closed at the Loop 101 Price due to a vehicle fire. I-10 eastbound remains closed at the Loop 101 South Mountain Interchange in Phoenix due to a crash. Traffic is backing up to about 75th Avenue. I-17 southbound is slow heading into Cordis Lake with heavy holiday travel. KTAR weather for the Valley, partly cloudy tonight with a low of 87, partly sunny Monday, a high near 113, an extreme heat warning begins on Tuesday, a high Wednesday of 115. It's 108 degrees in Sun City. 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
5: Joining us now, Meghan McCain, obviously host of Citizen McCain, the daughter of the late, great Senator John McCain.
6: Yes.
5: Hi, Meghan. How's it going?
7: Thank you. I'm good. How are you guys?
6: Excellent. Thank you.
5: We got some fires up north.
6: Oh, I know.
7: I was going to say I'm excellent, other than I've had to postpone my trip home because of the very horrific fires outside of Sedona. And,
6: yeah.
7: You know, I'm obviously praying for everybody and thinking for all the first responders and the firefighters, and you know that area, like Cottonwood and Sedona and Cornville. And Cape Springs is like, it's the most beautiful little community of like cowboys and hippies, like the nicest people, and I'm just so sad, so deeply sad for everybody involved.
6: Is your place in Cornville okay?
7: It is okay right now, thank you for asking, but I believe there's a, I don't know the verbiage for it, but it's like a, you have to be on alert, basically.
6: Set, go. They're in set stage. Okay.
7: I believe, I heard, but it's in process. And you can follow Red Rock News on Twitter for their update.
6: That's what you do.
7: Which I've been doing.
6: Got it.
7: Yeah, and a lot of the people, like some of the Sedona influencers I've been messaging with on social media, and it's been, I'm just really sad. I hope it'll be okay soon.
5: Yeah, because going up there for the 4th of July is a lot of fun.
7: Yes, it's beautiful. It's so fun. I'm biased. It's my favorite part of Arizona.
5: And there you go.
7: I had plane tickets that are on hold now, but we're still going to come one way or another.
6: Okay.
7: I told my husband one way or another, we're getting there.
5: Well, hopefully it'll, you know, they can get this thing contained.
6: Yeah.
5: But I think, it's. I think your Slack staff
7: is quite intense right now.
6: There's more up there and a lot of smoke in the air. Yeah, we're seeing that, to say the least.
5: Meghan McCain is joining us. She does every single Monday. Bruce, you found an interesting article. We're going to ask Meghan about this.
6: Oh, yeah. The idea.
5: Put her on the spot, by the way.
6: Put you on the spot.
5: Let's put her right on the spot.
6: Okay. Describe America as we come up on our 250th birthday this weekend in one word. What one word do you use to describe America?
7: Freedom.
6: See, that would have been my word, too.
5: Freedom.
6: Yeah.
7: Yeah.
6: That was number two. That was number two.
5: Okay. So what, there was a list of 10, right?
6: Well, it was whatever people said. Yeah.
5: What did the majority of people say?
6: And they grouped it together. Great, prosperous, or powerful was number one.
5: Great, like, prosperous, powerful.
6: All those. And free and freedom were number two.
5: All right. All right. I mean, it's interesting, though, because if you look at polls, and we have the 250th birthday of the United States coming up, 4th of July.
6: I heard.
5: It's a big deal. There are people that are, I guess the patriotism is
6: waning,
5: sour today than it really ever has been.
6: Fewer people call themselves patriotic. I think I saw something along those lines.
5: It's like it finds that patriotism has dipped to a quarter century low ahead of the anniversary. What do you make of that, Meghan?
7: Well, also, if you look like deep into some of the polling and data that's been done, it's much more on Democrat side. It's 90% of Democrats are not proud. And I think it's like 90% of Republicans are. So I think it's interesting. There's a political divide on this. It makes me really sad. I mean, you know, even when Obama's president and AOC is elected and all these things that I just makes my, you know, makes me, my blood pressure rise. I'm still proud. I don't want to live anyplace else. I don't want to be anywhere else. I don't want to live in another country. There's still so much to be proud of in this country.
6: We've talked about this before, Meghan. I think people sometimes have difficulty separating the country with the politics.
7: I understand that. I also, I have a friend who just became a citizen literally like a month ago.
8: Oh, wow.
7: And she had to take off of work to get her citizenship. And she's the most excited of anyone I've ever met to celebrate the 4th of July, this 4th of July. Just going crazy, buying patriotic clothes, has all these plans, is going to go into D.C. and watch all the fireworks. Just so excited. And I think the best part of this country is you can be not a citizen a month ago and then be a citizen this month. And you're the most jazz pump person to celebrate being an American. And if you become a French citizen, they don't embrace you as French.
8: Not the same.
7: If you become an American citizen, I embrace her as an American like me.
8: Agreed.
7: And we're the only country that has that kind of diversity together where the second you're an American, we're all the same. And I think that's what makes us really special.
8: Great point.
5: Meghan McCain is joining us on KTAR. So if Kamala Harris won, we'd have Democrats say, yes, I'm patriotic.
6: Probably.
5: And then you'd have the Republicans say, no, I think this country's going to crap. Is that the way it would have worked?
7: I don't know. I don't know. I would not feel not patriotic just because Vice President Harris had won. I don't associate, I don't think it's just about one person. And as frustrated as I've been with each presidency, and I'm certainly frustrated with the one we're at now, it's a great reminder that these things pass, that these are election cycles and presidents, and our founding fathers purposely designed it so we wouldn't have kings in power for, you know, forever and for extended periods of time. And I always just know that these moments are fleeting, and I'm old enough and have been through enough election cycles. Like, you shouldn't associate America just with Trump or just with whomever, because very soon he will not be president anymore.
6: Right. Bigger than one person.
5: Well, we'll see.
7: Yeah.
6: Oh, for God's sake.
7: Well, I'll come back on the show if things shift.
5: Right. What I've always said about Donald Trump is, like, you know, I don't love him. I don't hate him. I think he's a horrible president this term. I do. Was he the worst in 2016? I don't think he was awful. But, you know, there were problems, but he wasn't as nearly diabolical as he is now.
6: Well, this is a revenge tour.
5: I mean, everything he says is a lie.
6: Yeah.
5: And so I never said that in his first presidency. Sure, he lied. So did Joe Biden. So did everybody lies. But it's come to the point now where it doesn't matter what he's talking about, whether he had tea or whether he ate. So everything is a lie. Nothing that comes out of his mouth is real. And so that's my problem with Trump 2.0. Everything's a lie.
6: You mean like the biggest crowds ever at the America 250 fair?
5: Yeah. I mean, that's a great example. There's nobody there. You're in D.C. and nobody went.
7: No one is there.
5: It's nobody really went.
6: Well, I was actually going to ask you about that, Megan, because are they just using like a little narrow camera angle and there's really a whole bunch of people? Or I wasn't sure, but from the pictures I saw, it didn't look like a lot of people were there.
7: So I have not gone, but my husband has gone, and I have a bunch of friends that have gone.
6: Okay.
7: And it's apparently like no one's there, and it's like a very sad, like, discount fair, like no one's going, and I guess the booze are really just embarrassing. Like, the food is like bad hot dogs under a heat lamp. We can do so much better than this. Thank God for the European tourists coming in and hyping up all the stuff about America, because if this is the best we got, I don't understand how we have fumbled this so badly. I don't understand how it was like Vanilla Ice performing, and
6: they canceled Vanilla Ice because of the weather.
7: I know. It's really embarrassing. It really is bad. Like, that I don't like. And I don't think that necessarily has to do with Trump. I think it, like, just was poorly produced. I mean, maybe it has something to do with Trump. There's a lot of people who love Trump that would probably come for him. But it's really a fumble. And I just think optically looks pretty bad on the part of the administration.
6: Megan, appreciate your time. Happy Sorry that you didn't Megan. Make it out to Sedona this weekend.
7: We are going to come as soon as it's safe.
6: Yes,
7: and
6: ma'am.
7: I just thank you guys. And thank you, Gatos, for letting me text you manically to ask for, I may have asked if you could talk to a meteorologist.
6: I did.
7: My thing. So thank you very much. And I just, I love Arizona so much.
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0: Goosebumps, Bruce.
1: Yeah, look at that hair standing up.
0: We are on the precipice of finding out how much money we raised for St. Mary's Food Bank, how many meals will go towards Arizonans who are in need of help. And so what we've decided to do, we call it the big reveal, right? It's a big reveal.
1: It is a big reveal.
0: We've got Jerry Brown here. We've got a number of people who are volunteers at St. Mary's Food Bank. They have all come in studio.
1: Oh,
0: they're all standing behind us. They've got a couple of things in their hands.
1: Yes.
0: And that is what we're going to look at in just a moment. How much money did you at home or in the car, you gave texting food to 620-620.
1: Mm-hmm.
0: So here's the deal.
1: Here's the deal.
0: Sixth annual Outspoken Against Hunger. Okay. Last year, we got $50,000 from Axon because we asked at the most inappropriate time.
1: May or may not held his head underwater. And it
0: totally worked. Held his head underwater. Josh Isner has been great.
1: He's fantastic.
0: This year, he gave $75,000. Said, you guys, if you can get $75,000, I'll give you $75,000.
1: Boom. I'll match it.
0: Well, that happened rather quickly.
1: Quicker than we thought.
0: Because our first instinct was, let's raise $500,000 meals. So we blew right past it.
1: Sounds like a big number.
0: It's a big number. Blew right past it. Okay. So we're like, let's try for $1 million. How about $1 million meals? Because remember, $1 equals 5 meals at St. Mary's.
1: That's correct.
0: I don't know how they do it.
1: It's crazy.
0: But they
1: math.
0: Do it.
1: Yeah.
0: Okay. And in the midst there, we got a $10,000 check from the Thunderbirds.
1: Yeah, that was really cool.
0: So you and I are looking at each other and like, maybe we can hit the million. So we've got like this back kind of channel that we can look at while the donations are coming in. And probably for about 17 days, I just kept hitting refresh.
1: Yeah.
0: And refresh and refresh. And my wife said,
1: called obsessive compulsive behavior.
0: There's no doubt about it. Put the phone down.
1: Yeah.
0: All right. So we want to give you the big reveal. We've asked you in the month of June, text food to 620-620. Give what you can. People gave $1,000. Some people gave $500. Some $250.
1: Some $100.
0: And the 12 is the one that I thought was awesome.
1: Yeah.
0: You know that was probably someone who has trouble feeding themselves, possibly.
1: That's what they could afford.
0: And if you take 12 and you multiply it times 5, you've got 60 meals that person gave to St. Mary's Food Bank.
1: That's fantastic.
0: So we went for $500,000. Then we said, forget that. We're way past it. Let's see if we can get $1 million. Are you ready?
1: Ready.
0: Are you ready? Let's do the check. And then we'll see how many meals we got.
1: We'll start with the dollar figure.
0: Dollar figure.
1: Got it.
0: $1 equals 5 meals.
1: Okay.
0: $1 equals 5 meals. All right. St. Mary's Food Bank.
1: Big reveal.
0: How much money did we raise that you are going to get? Let's turn it around. Bruce?
1: $204,123.
0: Which means...
1: Now, how many meals does that mean?
0: Let's hold that up. Go right in front there.
1: That's a huge number.
0: Keep walking, keep walking, keep walking, keep walking, keep walking, keep walking.
1: Boom, stop.
0: $1,020,615 meals.
1: Oh, wow. That's amazing.
0: Hit the million, baby.
1: Thank all of you. Thank you all for everyone who donated, everyone who shared it, everyone who told their friends about it, all the businesses that contributed,
0: sure.
1: and we gave them free shout-outs, all of that.
0: We did. I want to also thank Jim and LaDonna for allowing us on their show.
1: Yep.
0: Broomhead was fantastic.
1: Arizona's Evening News.
0: Becky Lynn and Joe
1: let us on.
0: Thank you, guys. And so across... You know, all the shows, we were able to do this.
1: Yeah.
0: Let's get Jerry Brown in here. Let's see about this big one here.
1: Look at that.
0: That's the 1 million.
1: That's the million.
0: Where can we put that? That's going to be sick.
1: It's going to be, it's going to cover your face, which I actually think might be a positive, at least for the people watching on the YouTube channel.
0: It's just fine.
1: Okay.
0: All right. There we go.
1: Jerry Brown. There you are.
0: Jerry.
1: Director of PR at St. Mary's Food Bank. You've been our contact there these last years. You've taken us on tours. We've learned so much, not only about what St. Mary's does, but I would argue more importantly, we've learned so much about the people that you serve, your neighbors, the people that we've met down there. And I think telling those stories and sharing their stories really impacts people, because I think a lot of folks say that could be me.
2: Right. And the kind of stories we told, I can breathe again.
0: Oh.
2: Things happen so fast where, if you seen me 3 years ago, you wouldn't recognize me now.
1: Right.
2: Those kinds of things, I think they really resonate with people. But I'll tell you, the people of Phoenix, whenever we ask them to do something, whenever Amazing. We ask them, hey, this is what we need from you as a group, as a community, they always step up.
0: Yeah.
2: And Larry, we started this in 2021.
0: Yeah.
2: With Food Bank Fridays.
0: We did it once a week.
2: We raised $11,000 and we high-fived in the middle of the studio.
0: We sure did.
2: Right?
0: We sure did.
2: And it went to 20 yeah. and then it went to 40. Last year, we raised $123,000 with the match. This year, the callers brought in more money than we raised with the match last year. $125,000 in donations yeah. from folks here. You add on the $75,000 from Axon and you get 1 million meals.
0: And I think really, one of the great things about this one, obviously hitting the 1 million meals that we can give you guys, gas prices were out of control.
2: Absolutely.
0: People were strapped.
2: It's a tough time.
0: It is a tough time. And guess what?
1: Benefits were cut for a lot of folks.
0: True. And people just said, you know what? I want to feed somebody.
1: Mm-hmm.
0: I really will. Right. I'll say this. Like, Bruce, you know, I think that when we're done and we look back, it's going to be 1 million meals that we're able to you know, use our
1: platform
0: and ask our audience. That's the thing that's going to stick with me yeah. when I'm done.
1: Yeah. No, and that's what's most important.
0: I mean, you're going to feed someone who hasn't had a meal. I don't think there's a better feeling.
2: No, well, and you talk about the holiday season, everybody gives. This is the dead of June. Drive home on the freeway right now. There's nobody here.
0: We got all the right? we got all the rich people so that are out of people, town because they're all in San Diego here. Or whatever. Right. Yeah,
2: 110 degrees, 115 degrees, June.
0: Right.
2: We had 675 people pick up the phone.
0: Yeah,
2: the average donation is about $130.
0: Yeah,
2: and that $130 is 500 plus meals from each person who picked up the phone and said they want it. 30 people donated more than one time.
0: That's crazy.
1: Yeah, literally. And I would see that. Right. You know, I see the text coming out.
2: The last donation we got today around 1 o'clock was I called up on June 1.

0: somebody we know, someone in our family, somebody across the street. Everybody knows somebody. Hmm. And when they picked up the phone or when they grabbed their phone and texted, they were thinking about that person when they made that donation.
1: Yeah.
0: Whether it was something that their parents instilled with them, something they learned when they were in school, something they just had in them from the beginning. Everybody knows a story. Everybody knows a good reason to feed someone.
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17: From ABC News, I'm Wayne Cabot. 25 people are reported dead across New Jersey from day after day of sweltering heat, suffocating humidity, with little to no relief at night. Some who died are elderly, some are younger, in their 30s. It was the worst heat wave in 14 years, says Governor Mikey Sherrill, now surveying destruction across northern New Jersey, which also hit downstate New York. Power out, internet out. The mayor of Paramus saying power may not be fully restored until midweek.
18: It is a good thing the heat wave is over, because being without power when it's 80 degrees is a lot better than when it's 90 plus. Cleanup and power restoration are underway, but they will not be done before the next round of storms. A neighbor here we spoke with says it's time to take climate change more seriously. Summer storms are getting more and more destructive.
19: I've been through hurricanes here and whatnot, but this was the most intense.

0: They look like straight line wind.
1: Now, one of the lasting impacts of the storms Friday night is on New Jersey transit trains. Dozens of trees fell onto the wires that supply power to several train lines.
2: Sonia Rincon of WABC TV. A controversial decision ahead of tomorrow's U.S. World Cup match against Belgium. FIFA announcing it is lifting the red card suspension against America's star player, and so full Aaron Balogun will be playing. Sources tell ABC News President Trump called FIFA's president last week urging the suspension be reviewed. Trump today thanking FIFA for reversing a great injustice.
3: Belgium's Football Association says it is astonished, alleging FIFA is in contradiction with its own rules and vowing to investigate options, quote, to protect the fundamental principles of fair play in our sport. With 3 goals in 4 games, Balogun is the leading scorer for the U.S. men's national team in this World Cup.
2: ABC's Christian Cordero. President Trump is off to meet with NATO leaders tomorrow in Turkey. 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
5: It's 7:02. I'm Chris Havlick. Here's our top story. Fire crews are making progress on the pocket fire north of Sedona. Fire manager Anthony Raposa says the fire is 38% contained.
6: But overall, everything's looking good for what we have on the black line on the map, and crews are continuing to engage and look for opportunities to pick up the fire's edge and tie that stuff back into the rocks.
5: The fire has burned over 26,000 acres, or nearly 40 square miles. State Route 89A and several forest roads are closed in the area, but Sedona businesses remain open. Wildland firefighters gathered to pay tribute to 3 of their own who died after they were trapped by flames a week ago in western Colorado. Nick Hutcherson of Glendale, Arizona, Emily Barker, and Sydney Watson were remembered today for being courageous public servants who left a lasting impact through their work.
7: What stands out most to me about these 3 firefighters is that they always showed up. They showed up for their fellow firefighters. They showed up to perform a mission that many cannot or will not. They showed up to make order out of chaos, day after day, with purpose, dedication, and heart.
5: The 3 were killed outside Grand Junction, Colorado, while battling flames on the Colorado-Utah line.
4: Arizona Votes 2026.
5: The Democratic Party sees opportunity in Congressional District 1 in the North Valley.
8: CD1 Democratic candidate Marlene Galan Woods joined the AZ Political Podcast with Jim Sharp and said she didn't always associate with the Democratic Party.
9: I grew up in a Republican household. My parents came to this country from Cuba, from a communist nation, and the Republican Party spoke to them in the 60s and 70s, a party that was freedom and opportunity, and that if you were a hardworking person, you could make it in this country.
8: Wood says these values are what make her proud to be a Democrat today.
9: The Democratic Party is the party that is working for working families, for the middle class, to make sure that we can bring costs down, whether it's in food or health care, and focused on working folks.
8: Elizabeth Klein, KTAR News.
5: And now for a check on traffic from the Valley Chevy Dealers Traffic Center. Westbound Loop 202 closed at the Loop 101 Price due to a vehicle fire. I-10 eastbound remains closed at the Loop 202 South Mountain Interchange due to a crash. Crash is also reported in the back up there at 67th Avenue. KTAR weather for the Valley. Partly cloudy tonight with a low around 87. Tomorrow's high, 113. It's 108 degrees in Anthem. 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
11: It's time for Mondays with Megan.
12: I love Mondays with Megan.
11: Megan, happy Monday.
13: Happy Monday. I love Mondays with Megan. And I was asked recently how I got that gig. And I was like, I kind of just insisted on having it. And they said yes. So
11: we were bullied into it. Is that what you're saying?
12: We were happy to give it to you.
13: Thank you.
11: Great to have you with us.
13: Thank you.
12: Bruce and I, we're going to play the game that we all used to love. Remember, we played it a couple months ago. Is the Strait open or is it closed today?
13: Gosh.
12: Ladies and gentlemen. So,
13: what
12: a mess. I mean, I don't really know where to start. It's like, okay, we've got a deal in place. And then Trump said he's going to basically nuke them. And then that ticked off the Iranians. They made our vice president look like a dope. They left the room. So, like, where are we trying to unwind this mess? Is there still Is there, I know you've talked to a lot of insiders today. I was checking out your show. Do we still have a deal? Are we still getting out of this thing, or did we blow it?
13: The thing is, we have a deal, but it's the exact same deal, arguably worse, than the deal that was already put in place by President Obama before we went to war, the JCPOA. So I am not going to be sitting here and be gaslit by a bunch of different people from MAGA, you know, creator content land, that I'm somehow not believing my lying eyes that this isn't, again, the exact same thing, except arguably worse than what President Obama had already been put into place. And I just don't know what the point of all this was then. And at the same time, I am the first person that believes that Vice President Vance will 100% be the nominee. I actually don't even think there's going to be like much of a race. I think it's just going to be over. It's a hot take, but
12: hot take.
13: Circle back to me as we get closer.
12: Mark
13: and say Megan was maybe right. But I just don't understand why we have a vice president saying things like, we love Pakistan. I don't love Pakistan.
12: No.
13: They sheltered Osama bin Laden. They are, terrorists. They are people who sympathize with terrorists. They are, partially responsible for 9/11. Like, I don't know, understand what they're doing, this new revisioned Middle East. I am not comfortable with that. And I don't think many Americans are. That doesn't mean spend 100,000 boots on the ground. That doesn't mean I want a forever war. It just means, hey, we don't need to go on international television and say we love our enemies that are actively trying to destroy us.
11: Yeah, I wonder if people have forgotten, Megan. I literally, that Pakistan sheltered Osama bin Laden for, what was it, 12 years? Something like that? He was living down the street from what was effectively their West Point, the huge military.
12: Yeah, we stuck in and killed them.
11: Yeah, they're not our friends.
12: No. But
13: no, and I don't believe Iran is either.
11: Of course not.
13: I don't believe any of these countries are. And again, that doesn't mean that I want to go to war with them. I just don't understand why we're making vocal words of agreement and alliance to them, and at the same time doing as much as possible to just tear apart the state of Israel. And again, we can have many conversations about Netanyahu. We can have many conversations about the war. But to sit here and say that the country of Israel is less of an ally to the United States than Pakistan or Iran or Qatar, I am
11: crazy
13: very
11: talk.
13: Confused. And I need a lot more clarity coming out of the White House from Secretary Rubio and President Trump, because on one hand, we have Vice President Vance on television saying, this is the coolest, that's a direct quote, the coolest thing about doing. And it's ridiculous. I mean, really, the verbiage of it is really making me very upset, or was all weekend. And then at the same time, we have President Trump saying that if you don't do what I have to do, I will, I believe he said, bomb you to hell.
11: Yes.
13: And you won't even be able to get home. Those are two distinctly different messages coming out about this. It's so confusing. I don't really understand what's going on. And maybe most importantly, we have fresh polling that came out today that said only 32% of Republicans think this is a good deal.
11: Yeah, we know what 32% that is. Yeah, I got it.
13: Yes, exactly.
12: It's the ride or die MAGA supporter.
11: They were against the war until Trump told them to be for it, and they changed their minds.
13: Exactly.
11: Yeah.
13: Exactly.
11: They have no firm beliefs of their own.
12: Meghan McCain is joining us Mondays with Megan, talking about Iran. I'm trying to figure out, I wonder if Trump knows this is such a bad deal, right? That he
11: the deal on the table.
12: Yeah, that he pulls out of it, that people are just they're eviscerating him. Trump is
11: like, he's going to get embarrassed out of it.
12: Of course. Yeah. Like, he's Charlie Brown and Iran is Lucy, and Iran keeps taking the football and Trump keeps missing the ball.
11: Don't.
12: It's to the point where it is such a catastrophe. He looks so weak. He's yelling at Italy and all that stuff. And a lot of that's noise. But I'm like, Mr. President, this is the kind of deal you get. And by the way, he okayed it.
11: He signed it.
12: This is the type of deal you get when you send your dopey son-in-law, who has no business putting a deal together with other diplomats. And what is it, Steve Witkoff, his realtor? I mean, that you send dopey people over, you're going to get a dopey deal. And we have a dopey president who said, sure, sounds good to me, just like he did with Benjamin Netanyahu. In the situation room when he decided to go to work. Sure, let's sign it. Sounds good to me. That's where we are.
13: I think he saw poll numbers and the calendar and oil prices and said, do whatever you have to do to make this stop. And again, the problem with that is we already
14: bombed them and entered in this engagement of war with Iran. And again, I have spent the better part of a decade raging against Obama's Iran deal, which I still thought and continue to think was horrible for the United States of America. I was against his apology tour in the Middle East. I do not believe that this is an area of the world that we can have allyship with, full stop. That is my perspective on Earth. Maybe the Republican Party is shifting right now, because if you look at social media, there's a lot of people telling me we love Pakistan and we should be all for this, and we can.
11: Well, they love Russia also.
14: They love Russia too. Yeah. We want to ally with people that scream, you know, death to America, death to Israel. Just, if you know nothing about the Middle East, just tell me, why are we giving $300 billion in unfrozen assets to a country that is hell-bent on the destruction of the West?
15: And
14: I just don't understand it. And
15: we removed all of their economic sanctions on day one.
12: So they have that now.
15: So they are selling their oil now.
12: And don't have the straight open.
15: On the open market.
12: We tried to bribe them, making billions. Bruce, we tried to bribe them. Here's $300 billion. Sorry, can you open the straight? Sure, we'll open it for a day. And then you know what? We're going to pull the rug right from under the president of the United States.
15: Here's something, Megan, and I wonder, you made mention of the fact that, you know, Trump's looking at poll numbers in the calendar. I think if you think the Iranians are too stupid to understand how American politics works, you do that at your own, your own peril. They know that Trump is not going to reengage in a war right before the election.
12: It's not
15: going to
12: blow
15: they
12: up.
15: They know this. Yeah. They're like, he does. There's no way. We're going to get to the end of the 60 days, whatever the cool, you know, the negotiating. And we're going to be literally early voting will have already started for the midterms. And they know he doesn't have the guts to do that. Mm-hmm. No way.
12: Nope.
15: No way.
12: Nope.
14: Well, it really feels like they have us over a barrel. And just as an American, I feel sad and embarrassed about it in a way. I cannot remember a time in my life, maybe some parts of the Obama term. I don't like America looking weak-kneed. I don't like us being on an international stage where, you know, I believe it was the president of Iran wouldn't shake hands with our vice president. And on top of everything else,
15: it was president of Qatar.
14: Yes. No, and there's the videos all over social media.
15: Yeah, he just completely walks right by him, ghosts him. It's pretty
14: and
15: obvious.
14: And at the same time, you have Vice President Vance sitting behind the podium saying that this will ultimately be good. Excuse me, this money will go to American soybean farmers and farmers. Mm-hmm. I don't know what you're talking about.
15: Right.
14: I don't understand what you're saying. The unfrozen assets that we're giving to Iran is now helping American farmers. It just sounds like a weird talking point to say during the midterm elections.
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15: How convenient.
12: How convenient, Buc-ee's. Goodyear, Arizona blew up today.
15: Yeah.
12: Finally on the map after all these years.
15: It only took a Buc-ee's to put them on the map. Let's understand more about the mayhem. And what is a beaver nugget? And do you want to eat one of those?
12: I'm not sure I can eat a beaver nugget.
15: I'm not sure I want to either. Joining us right now, he is the outspoken weather bunny and part-time meteorologist and reporter over at Arizona's Family, Ian Schwartz. Ian,
30: what's up? What is going on, guys? I am exhausted.
15: Okay, let's talk about this. I want you to walk me through your day. What did it look like and when did it start?
30: All right. So I got up at 2:45 this morning, a little earlier than the normal 3:30, because I wanted to make sure there wasn't any traffic issues. And I wasn't exactly sure what to expect.
15: Fair.
30: I pulled into that parking lot
15: at the Buc-ee's.
30: And I was at the Buc-ee's off of Bullard and I-10. Yeah. And I was quite impressed.
15: Oh.
30: There was two lines on each side of the building. And my rough count was probably 2,000 people.
15: Stop it.
12: Oh, for Pete's sake.
30: I'm not even kidding. There was people straight up sleeping on the concrete because they'd been up for 15 whatever hours. I saw sleeping bags.
15: It's
30: I saw pillows.
15: Store.
30: I saw makeshift tents. There was campers.
15: Unreal.
30: And then
12: campers.
30: I immediately found the first person.
12: Oh, you mean the first person in line?
30: First person in line. And I said, "Oh, what time did you get here?" And he said, 4. And I thought,
12: all right.
30: Okay, I'm thinking, you know, because it was around 4. I was like, well, yeah, that's not doesn't make sense. He said, oh, 4 the afternoon before.
15: Yeah, he'd been there since
12: 4 p.m. Sunday?
15: He'd already been there 12 hours.
30: Yes, 4 p.m. Sunday. Now, keep in mind, the parking lot didn't open until midnight. So he literally sat on Bullard and the Bucky Road, whatever, I don't know, Bucky Way.
15: Bucky Drive.
30: In a chair with an umbrella.
12: Oh, God.
30: For, you know, 12 hours.
12: I have a question.
30: To be the first one.
15: Unbelievable.
12: The Weather Bunny is with us. He was at the grand opening of Bucky's. What kind of human being does that?
15: What do you mean?
12: What kind of human being does that? What is, was this guy like... you know, was he a weird
15: tethered
12: guy?
15: Tethered to reality?
12: Was, yeah, I mean, no. Like, he's first in line.
15: Seems like a normal human.
12: Yeah.
30: I hope so. He's a physician's assistant.
15: Really?
30: So, he's a seemingly intelligent man.
15: Educated in some way, shape, or form.
30: Educated guy. He said that's what he wanted his Father's Day gift to be. And so he told
12: that.
30: Yes.
12: Okay, I saw you do that interview. What do you? He doesn't even have a baby yet, right?
30: Yeah, I think his wife is pregnant. Something, I don't know, 30 weeks. I might have the number wrong, but he basically said,
15: "He just wanted out of the house.
30: Some time. Baby's getting he's getting nervous for fatherhood. He's like, get me out of here. I gotta
12: get out of this." So for Father's Day, which he's almost not allowed to utilize quite yet, he decided to leave his pregnant wife at home. And go and spend at 4 p.m. throughout the whole night at Bucky's.
15: Yes.
12: That's how he wanted to spend his Father's Day, even though baby's still cooking.
15: He's practicing for the future.
30: He's cashing it in early. Maybe he might have had another child. I forgot if this was the first one at this
15: point. He probably
30: and it was funny. Like the first three guys, they would take turns sleeping. So they'd go into their car, they'd watch each other's spot, and then all that.
15: Oh, wait a minute. You got to call dibs? Like, wait a minute, that's my spot. I can go sleep.
12: I think
15: that seems like cheating.
12: I think Bucky'd be ticked about that.
30: I think they had hours to form a bond together.
15: Hours.
30: And make those exceptions. But it was very orderly. They literally let what seemed like 1,000 people spill into the store all at once. There wasn't any pushing or fighting.
12: Was there
30: a
12: trample? Anybody get trampled? Like, you know, like Black Friday used to be at Walmart, where you get a TV and then you kill two people on the way in.
30: The video fighting of yesteryear from Black Friday. We don't have those anymore with Amazon, you know.
12: No,
15: disappointing.
30: No, everybody was behaved. Right. They were kind. I think I saw maybe a mom snapped her kid, but that would happen anywhere.
15: You come over here.
30: Yeah.
15: Quit touching the beaver nuggets.
30: They went and did what they came there to do, and that was to shop, to buy the merch, to try the brisket, to try the 40-foot wall of beef jerky and the fudge.
15: It's a lot of beef jerky, quite honestly.
30: And the beaver nuggets.
15: Okay, let's talk beaver nuggets. Again, we're talking right now to Ian Schwartz.
30: What did you say?
15: Let's talk beaver nuggets.
12: That's never been said.
15: It's first time for everything.
30: First time you've ever said
15: Ian Schwartz,
30: that.
15: Outspoken weather bunny. What is a beaver nugget? And did you have one?
30: Well, it's vegetarian, if you're wondering. It's not made of beaver.
15: Contains no beaver.
30: No beaver. It's beaver like free.
15: Did you know Panda Express doesn't have any panda in it?
12: Listen, I wanted to know what beaver tasted like.
15: Yeah.
12: I was ready to go.
30: I was shocked too.
15: So what is in a beaver nugget?
30: So it's essentially like a corn pop, you know, the cereal corn pop.
15: Okay.
30: But it is a little harder, crunchier, I should say. It's a little more caramel and a bit sweeter. So it would be like if Corn Pops decided to kind of go into the snack market and go from a box of cereal to a bag of snacks.
12: Do you eat one? Do you eat one of those? Do you eat one?
30: Yeah, they're very they're very addictive.
15: Really?
30: I had to put. I did not eat just one. I had to put them down. I said, "Get these away from me."
12: All right, so you had a ton of beaver nuggets. That's awesome. Did you eat the brisket? Did you have some brisket?
15: Tell me about the brisket.
30: Tried the brisket. I was hanging out with the pit master. I think Colton Krolak actually interviewed the pit master.
15: I saw a picture of the pit master.
30: Yeah, so tried the brisket. They do a chopped brisket sandwich. It's a half pound of brisket. It's pretty good. Keep in mind, it's not like it's not like a barbecue shop. They are a travel center that does sell barbecue.
15: Yeah, right in the middle of the store. People, they just sling barbecue.
30: Yeah, people say, "Oh, I've had better barbecue." It's like, have you had better barbecue at a gas station? And I think the answer is no.
15: No, grading on a curve.
12: I have a rule. I have a rule.
15: Yeah.
12: Like, I don't eat warm food from a gas station.
15: Really?
12: No, I've never done it.
30: Really?
12: No, I've never grabbed a hot dog or... like a burrito or something. I don't think
15: we're fully, Ian, help me on this. I don't think we're fully selling what a Buc-ee's is to you, because calling it a gas station, okay? It's really underselling.
12: Really?
15: It's really underselling what's going on in that place.
12: When Ian was here the last time, he said I could put the Gatos cheeks right down on the toilet.
15: Oh, yeah.
12: Because you said they have the cleanest bathrooms in the world. I don't even have to toilet paper them.
30: Exactly. I was working my way through the store. We haven't even gotten to the bathrooms, but those are immaculate. Imagine if you took a QT, a Cracker Barrel, a Walmart, and they all had a baby, and then you gave that baby anabolic steroids. That is the Buc-ee's.
15: Kind of nailed it.
12: I'm giving them up for that. That is a beautiful way to put it.
15: So
12: that's fantastic.
15: Yeah, it is a travel destination. It is a cult favorite. I want to say that it started in Texas, if I remember correctly.
30: It did start in Texas.
15: Because Texans are extremely proud of their Buc-ee's.
30: Oh, they are. The owner, his name's Arch Beaver Alplin, and he looks exactly like you would expect.
15: You nailed it.
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10: 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Welcome to Music and the Spoken Word, with the Tabernacle Choir and Orchestra at Temple Square, with Andy Reid, head coach of the Kansas City Chiefs. Today's music and message honor 250 years of the United States of America. On this day of reflection, we give thanks to God for His many blessings and the freedoms we enjoy.

I'm Andy Reid, head football coach of the Kansas City Chiefs. For years, I've admired the Tabernacle Choir and its weekly program, Music and the Spoken Word. I'm honored to be a part of this broadcast as we reflect on 250 years of America, a country I'm proud to call home. Today, we celebrate that milestone. For 2.5 centuries, the Declaration of Independence and the Constitution have guided this nation. They set our ideals and gave us a game plan to keep moving toward what the Constitution calls a more perfect union. As I've thought about that phrase, I felt deep gratitude for those who have sacrificed to help this nation become more. Our founding fathers knew it wouldn't be easy, but they believed that if we stayed united, we'd keep moving forward. Whether on the football field, in our communities, or in our homes, progress can at times feel like an uphill climb. But I've learned that when people come together for a common goal, when they respect and support one another, progress happens. That's what a team does. It works to get better every single day. America was founded on the truth that all people are created equal and are endowed by their Creator with certain unalienable rights, among them life, liberty, and the pursuit of happiness. These truths have guided our nation through challenge after challenge. They helped us make better decisions and correct our mistakes. Even in difficult times, they remind us to keep going, to keep building, to keep improving. As the Constitution was signed, Benjamin Franklin looked at a sun painted on the back of George Washington's chair. He said he'd often wondered if it was rising or setting. But in that moment, he said, "Now I know it is a rising and not a setting sun." For 250 years, that sun has continued to rise on this land. And I believe it will for generations to come. We can all do our part. We can help build a more perfect union, a nation under God, indivisible, with liberty and justice for all.

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Until we meet again, may peace be with you this day and always.

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6: News, President Trump called FIFA's president Gianni Infantino last week, urging him to review the matter. Soon after it was made public, Trump wrote thank you to FIFA on social media.
7: He said that FIFA is reversing a great injustice, and a lot of soccer fans might agree with that. Video shows Balerin didn't mean to step on his opponent's ankle. He will play in Seattle Monday against Belgium, whose team says it is astonished by this decision. The death toll from the heat is 25 in New Jersey alone, killing people from their mid-30s into their 80s. Most had no air conditioning. In a heat wave that Governor Mikey Sherrill says was the worst in 14 years, the cooling storms that ended it twisted power lines. The governor promising.
8: We're moving really, really quickly to address these things, get people power back as quickly as possible.
7: But the radar is already lighting up with more strong storms. New York Mayor Zoran Mamdani warning of flash flooding in the city in the morning. It's hitting Pennsylvania overnight. President Trump leaves Monday night for Turkey, meeting with NATO allies after blasting them for not being supportive enough in the U.S. and Israel's war with Iran. In Iran... Days of mourning for the assassinated Ayatollah are attracting hundreds of thousands, some calling for the U.S. president to be assassinated. The large-scale Russian attack that Ukraine warned of its people was coming happened during the early morning hours, Russia launching waves of missiles and drones targeting Kyiv. The Smithsonian says it's nonpartisan, always has been, after the White House said the exhibits there are made by people who don't

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2: Good evening, it is 8:02. I'm Brandon King for KTAR News. Fire crews making progress on the pocket fire north of Sedona. At a briefing this morning, fire manager Anthony Raposa says the fire is 38% contained.
3: But overall, everything's looking good for what we have on the black line on the map, and crews are continuing to engage and look for opportunities to pick up the fire's edge and tie that stuff back into the rocks.
2: The pocket fire now covers over 26,000 acres. The State Route 89A is closed in the area, but Sedona businesses remain open. Glendale police say last night's shooting at the Westgate Entertainment District appears to be an isolated event. Police say five juveniles were injured in the shooting just before 9 p.m. All five were hospitalized with non-life-threatening injuries. Police are still looking for suspects in that shooting. A hike might not have been the best holiday activity this weekend, as Phoenix remains under an extreme heat watch. The Phoenix Fire Department says they have already completed two mountain rescues Saturday morning on Camelback Mountain and Desert Vista Trail. They say both hikers were safely transported off the mountains, and they are both in stable condition. And growing U.S. employment in June of this year, albeit with some concerns for economists and consumers.
4: Wages are up 3.5% compared to where they were last June, which would be fine, but inflation rose from 3.3% in March to 4.2% in May, and now we're looking at 3 months in a row where inflation is wiping out any growth we are seeing in our paychecks.
2: That is Garrett Archer with our TV partners at ABC 15. June of 2026 overall added 57,000 new jobs, just over half the jobs per month added this past spring. And Uber has announced that it has ended its partnership with Waymo and its self-driving taxi. Since 2023, users could previously be matched with one of the autonomous vehicles when requesting an Uber ride or food delivery. Uber says Phoenix was a pilot market for the partnership, and just over a dozen vehicles were dedicated to the program that was ended last month. Gotta be a traffic check now, live from the Valley Chevy Dealers Traffic Center. Just in tonight, the 10 eastbound has reopened at the Loop 202 that was due to a crash from earlier at milepost 141. The eastbound lanes have since reopened. The westbound lanes were not affected, but those eastbound lanes, if you're headed from the 10 to the 202, those have since been reopened. Towards downtown Phoenix, a crash slowing things near Westridge Park, this on the right shoulder eastbound of the 10 near the 67th Avenue area. And then towards Desert Ridge, a crash on the right shoulder slowing things about a block or two westbound near Scottsdale Road on the 101 West. KTAR weather for the Valley looks tonight of 87 degrees, 112 expected tomorrow, 114 the high by Tuesday. It is currently 103 degrees in Phoenix. 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
6: We are talking about a ballot initiatives where you're going to be able to vote. The people of Arizona will vote to pass things. One of them is HCR 2007-2007. Joining us right now is Representative Matt Gress, who is the sponsor of this piece of legislation. It would require that education spending 60% minimum, 60% in the classroom. Representative Gress, it's good to talk to you again.
7: Good morning, Mike.
6: So can you explain what this, I know I gave kind of a broad picture of this. Why do you believe this is necessary? How much are we currently spending on average across the state? I'm sure it fluctuates. What are we spending in the classroom?
7: Well, Arizona taxpayers have increased funding every year for public schools. Yet the Auditor General finds that about 52 cents of every dollar of district spending goes to classroom instruction. That's the lowest level in more than 20 years. And at the same time, the Common Sense Institute Arizona found that transportation spending has climbed above $560 million, despite a decline of ridership by more than 45%. And they've increased capital spending by over 67% since 2019. So HCR 2007 is about transparency, accountability, and making sure that the dollars get to the classroom.
6: So when you say classroom spending, can you explain a little bit better what that is? What does that look like? Is it teacher pay? What is it? What is classroom spending? What falls into that category?
7: The Auditor General uses a federal definition and has been very consistent with that. It includes teacher pay, substitute teacher pay, classroom materials and supplies. It also includes, oddly enough, field trips and some other extracurricular activities. But it really is focused on where the students are and where they are learning.
6: So I'm a little confused by the pushback because there are a couple of things of criticisms. One is the Democrats in the legislature have said that 60% is an arbitrary number. But the other pushback seems to be from the, some of the teacher organizations. If this 60% could lend itself to teacher raises and more money in the classroom for teachers, why would they be against it?
7: Arizona has one of the lowest teacher union participation rates in the country. So when we look at the education union, it isn't necessarily comprised dominated by classroom teachers. It's other staff outside of the classroom. I've authored legislation over the last 4 years to raise teacher pay by thousands of dollars. And the education union has been very much against that because it doesn't include everybody in the school building. And the fact is we have a teacher shortage, 3,000 vacancies, hardest to fill, hardest to retain. And I think that is the general resistance, is that we are going to be focused on getting more money into the classroom to raise teacher pay, to pay teachers first. And that's not really where the majority of the membership of the education union is.
6: And see, I, for whatever reason, I always thought that was the job of a teacher organization or any kind of a labor union, so to speak, is to look out for the pay and the benefit packages and professional development for the members.
7: You're absolutely right. It's just that the members of the Arizona Education Association include everybody. And I think that is a challenge when there is finite resources. We really have to prioritize the highest value employee group in a school. And right now, that is the classroom teacher. That is the biggest determinant of a child's academic success, is having a qualified teacher at the front of every classroom, consistent throughout the entire year. And that's what we're having. That's what we're struggling with. This measure will help us and help districts begin to prioritize the classroom first.
6: When you talked about the raise in expenses for capital expenditures for the for transportation, are those, can those be reduced? Do you believe, what is the cause of the massive increase in those areas? And could spending be reduced in those other areas to get to the 60% you're talking about?
7: The short answer is yes. We have overbuilding of classrooms. We have millions of square feet that are unused or underused, and schools are still holding onto that property. They need to sell that property and get rid of those capital expenditures. That's one of the drivers that the Auditor General said. Ridership. I get it. If your ridership drops 5% or 10%, you still need the full bus to you know, carry the other 80% of students. But when we're talking nearly half of your ridership has gone away, and yet you're spending even more money on transportation, that suggests that there is an incongruity of planning that goes along with that. The other important point to note, Mike, is that we're saying you've got to get to the 60% over time. It's a half of a percent increment. So if you're at 52%, that's 8 year, you're 8 percentage points away, and you increase your spending by half of a percent, you're talking about 16 years that you have to get to 60%. More than enough time. Phoenix Union, for instance, they're only spending 48% of their budget on classroom instruction. They would have 26 years to get to 60%. So please don't tell me that this is too big of a leap to make. 26 years and you can't incrementally get to more money in the classroom. I think Arizonans have had enough, and this is a way that we can really direct our districts to do what Arizonans want.
6: Whenever we talk about education, for as long as I've been in this business, the key phrase is dollars in the classroom, dollars in the classroom. And it seems like this mandates that you move in that direction. I wonder the opposition, why they wouldn't jump on board and say, we may not like some of the mechanisms, but we agree with you in theory that we've got to get to that 60% threshold. It only benefits the students and the teachers.
7: In my experience at the legislature, it has been very clear to me that our school districts want to run and be left alone. They want local control. And to a large degree, I appreciate that because it can foster creativity, ingenuity, and a lot of the other things. But local control with no control is a recipe for disaster. And that's what HCR 2007 is trying to correct. We need greater transparency in where the dollars are going. And we really need districts to step up to the plate and start spending more money inside the classroom. Your districts will say that we want to be able to leave that decision-making to our local community. I can assure you, you poll anywhere, you're going to see high numbers of Arizonans who want the dollars to get to the classroom and not be retained by the bureaucracy. That's what we're trying to do here with HCR 2007.
6: And see, that's where I think the method comes into play. You're not telling them how to do it. You're just telling them that they need to do it. And that's where the freedom comes in, where each district with unique challenges can address those challenges to still get to the number they're mandated to get to. So you're not telling them how, you're just telling them the standard.
7: You're exactly right. And this isn't just the only issue that we've clashed with the districts. I said that you need to post your agendas and post videos of your school board meetings online. They didn't want to do that. I said that you needed to vote on out-of-state travel and make it clear that the public is going to be able to know how you're spending your money. They didn't want to do that. I said have school board meetings inside of your school district. They didn't want to do that.
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11: There is a lot of controversy around the ESA program or the school voucher program in Arizona. There are groups of people that are trying to shut the program down completely. They use it. They talk about waste, fraud, and abuse, and they say it's outrageous. I would say that in any government program, we need accountability and transparency. It doesn't matter whether I support it or not. I think school choice is a very important part of what we do in Arizona. But we also have to talk about the scholarships and the money that are going to kids whose parents are in the military or whose parents have given their life for this country. Joining us from the Goldwater Institute is their constitutional advocacy and director of education policy, Matt Beyenberg. Matt, thank you for joining us.
12: Thanks for having me on.
11: So let's talk about what the voters have here. What is this piece of legislation that's happening and why is this so important?
12: Yeah, so the Military Family Protection Act is now being offered as a state constitutional amendment to the state of Arizona. And it's very simple. It says this state of Arizona will never confiscate scholarship dollars from the children of military families. And if you do, any bill or ballot measure that tries to would be void. This would put a permanent protection in the state constitution that says these are promises made to these kids. You cannot go back on your word and now try to essentially steal away these scholarship dollars from these kids. And as you point out, these are kids whose families, whose parents are serving on or were killed in the line of duty in the U.S. military.
11: Is it only active duty members or is it people, National Guard in the reserves? Are they, or do their families qualify as well?
12: That's a great question. So it's written to say for anybody who is active duty or was active duty at the time that the student's scholarship eligibility was determined or were killed in the line of duty.
11: So what is the danger here? I know that there's some opposition in ESAs. How would they be affected by the pieces of legislation that they're trying to get on the ballot right now, the ballot initiatives they're trying to get signatures for, how would it affect these?
12: Yeah, so there is a ballot measure. It's being pushed by the teachers unions, by the activist groups who've said, hey, we're trying to protect education. That's what they've called their measure. And really what we've seen is this is a concerted effort to throw thousands of kids off of the program to make it more difficult for families to use the program to get tutoring, to go and use funds at museums. And they say, well, this program is full of fraud and misspending, as you pointed out. And as the Department of Education has shown, they actually did a randomized study of this, and it was less than 2% of these funds were not spent properly, and 0.3% were spent on anything that was actually fraudulent or egregious. And so this is a program, when you're talking 98-99% of funds spent as intended, we've heard this false narrative from the left that says, oh, we need to go and roll back this program because it's out of control. That entire narrative was obliterated last week because we actually saw there was a bill put up that was actually going to provide additional statutory changes. It says, we're going to add in the extra language that makes even clearer. It's already prohibited. Even clearer, you can't purchase non-educational items, additional things around fingerprinting, additional resources for the department to be reviewing expenditures, to be managing the accounts. Every left-wing lawmaker voted against that because they're not actually concerned about trying to address this so-called issues of misspending. They have a singular goal, which is to dismantle and roll back this program. So when they were actually given an opportunity, if they were truly concerned about trying to ensure that funds are used properly, conservative lawmakers came to them with a proposal that said, we're going to even provide to you opportunities to strengthen and reform this program. And they said no, because that's not actually what they want. They want to be able to confiscate the funds from these families. That ballot measure that they're pushing by the teachers union would literally go in and take every penny of every account that sits in those children's scholarship awards. That means if you're a family who's homeschooling or is trying to save some of those funds for when high school tuition gets higher or for college tuition, they say, you didn't spend it all in this year. We are now going to steal that money back from you. That is horrible public policy. That is the only, that is leftist ideology in a nutshell, because they don't understand human incentives. The families who are actually encouraged to save and spend and steward these dollars responsibly, they are going to punish with their ballot measure. Now, again, it's important to recognize that would all be struck down by this Military Protection Act, because it says you are not allowed to be doing that to our military families. And if you do, your measure gets struck down in its entirety.
11: Can you talk about the popularity of the ESA program? Because I think it's a no-brainer that gives families an opportunity, many of them who might not otherwise be able to have these opportunities. But how popular have ESAs become in Arizona? The more people learn, the more they like it. Am I wrong?
12: You're absolutely right. There are over 100,000 students who are being served by this program, including tens of thousands of students who were in the public school system immediately prior. So you have 40-some thousand students who were in public schools, and as soon as they had the opportunity to provide an education for their kids using the ESA program, they did that, meaning they believe that this helps them. We've seen dozens and dozens of families go up in front of the State Board of Education, in front of lawmakers, and say, this program saved the educational lives of my children. This was transformative. My kids weren't being served in the school system. That all is in addition to the kids who dropped out during the COVID era. You know, you had 50,000 students drop out of the district school system during COVID. And many of those maybe came back, maybe went into, you know, kind of fell through the cracks. And so you have seen a massive, massive amount of popularity and interest in the ESA program because it serves the needs of kids.
11: I know this is a bit off topic from this piece of legislation, but the narrative that says that the ESA program is costing billions of dollars out of the education fund, is it not true that the ESA program actually spends less money per student than we do in the classroom education in classic public schools?
12: That is absolutely true. The average, you can look at this, these are the official state numbers, the average per pupil spending in our public school district system is $16,000 a year. The typical ESA student is $7,500. Even when you include the special ed kids, it's about $9,500. So it is thousands of dollars less per child. Then we hear, well, you're spending it on kids who don't need assistance. There's no income cap. There's no requirements on kids in the public school system. We spend, again, $16,000 per kid on the public school system. And if a family says, hey, instead, I'm going to relieve taxpayers of the obligation to pay for my student, or I'm paying my own property taxes to get some of that back to support it, absolutely, that's something. And so, again, this is where the ESA program is good for students and it costs less per student.
11: Do you have a number on how many families are affected that are these military families you're talking about? Is there a number out there of how many of these families are encompassed in this?
12: Yeah, there are 1,000 students who are on the ESA program specifically because of that military designation. And that's in addition to, you can have kids whose parents are in the military, but also have a special education designation or have gone through others. But that means you have 1,000 kids who are receiving, again, about $7,500 per kid substantially less than they would be paid if they were in the school district system. And now you're seeing leftists say, we're going to treat you as a piggy bank. We're going to confiscate the funds from your account because we don't think you should be able to use that in future years. We had leftist lawmakers literally saying, why would we allow them to use these funds for college? The average graduation debt at graduation from college at ASU is $24,000 a year. And we have leftist lawmakers saying it's a bad thing to allow families, military families, to take those funds that they're getting each year. It's already less than they would have gotten in the public school system. To take those funds, steward them, save them, and put them toward their kids' higher education. We're hearing from leftist lawmakers that that is a problem. And I think that that really underlies just the absurdity of their position. The ESA program serves these families. It does so at a lower cost to taxpayers per student. And all the arguments from the left about, well, it needs to be reined in, again, completely obliterated when we saw their behavior, when they turned down an actual opportunity to address those, because that's not what they're looking for. They want to throw kids out of the program. They want to treat these kids as a slush fund, take their award dollars that were promised to them and use it for other projects.
11: I love the work that the Goldwater Institute does. I've been a fan for such a long time, and it's always a privilege when anybody from the Institute will come on. Can you tell people where they can find the work that you do, and specifically if they want to look into this, is there on the webpage is goldwaterinstitute.org, but is there a certain place they can go to find out more information on this?
12: Yeah, so our website, goldwaterinstitute.org, we have a blog post up there. It talks about, shows some of the clips discussing it. The measure itself, it'll be numbered differently on the ballot, but HCR 2048, you can see the text of the measure. Again, very straightforward. You can't confiscate funds for military families, and if you do, your ballot measure is struck down.
11: Matt, I appreciate the time today, and I appreciate your hard work on this important topic. We'll talk soon.
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0: This is Jim Sharp. Have a happy and safe 4th of July weekend. LaDonna Harvey and I are going to be a bit lazy and take a couple extra days heading into the holiday weekend. But be sure to catch Arizona's Morning News with Colton Krolak and Peter Seymour Thursday, wherever you are, on the KTAR News app and 92.3 FM here in the Valley.
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19: ABC News, I'm Wayne Cabot. President Trump intervened with FIFA and American star forward Folarin Balogun is no longer suspended for Monday's match against Belgium.
23: While this is a highly unusual move, there is precedent. Portugal's Cristiano Ronaldo was sent off with a red card in one of his country's last matches before the World Cup. He initially received a 3-game suspension, which would have sidelined him for Portugal's first 2 World Cup matches, until FIFA intervened.
19: ABC's Christian Cordero. Mexico is out, England handing them the first World Cup loss. Brazil is out too. The most extreme heat in 14 years leaves 25 dead across New Jersey. People in their mid-30s to their 80s. Most had no air conditioning. The storms that broke the heat broke trees and power lines. More storms Monday. Police have a man in custody after a large quantity of fireworks killed a woman in Chino, California. This is ABC News.
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11: We have Thomas Galvin with us from the Board of Supervisors. I always want to call you the chair, and I don't mean any disrespect to Kate Brophy McGee. I'm just used to you being the chairman. But thanks for coming down.
28: Good morning.
11: We've got a lot to get to. Early ballots have gone out. We are in this election season. So before we get to anything else, let's clarify a few things for the voters about voting and about this rift that continues between the Board of Supervisors and the recorder. Is this rift going going to affect this election?
1: I don't think so. That's because the duties are laid out by statute over what the Board of Supervisors needs to do for elections and what the recorder needs to do for elections. The whole fight really has just been really silly stuff over maybe 5% of ambiguity or gray area, which is why I believe Justin Heap never had to file a lawsuit. But the recorder is responsible for early voting, which means mailing out early ballot envelopes, receiving them, taking them back in. The Board of Supervisors is responsible for tabulating the votes and for in-person election day voting. So those are very distinct responsibilities. Each side is going to do their part.
11: So as it pertains to the differences of opinion, I know that there was a recent decision that held up the stay, meaning that things are not going to change until after this happens. But now the Supreme Court has weighed in on this or is weighing in on this. Is there a hearing? Is it today?
1: No, it's not today. No, but there were briefings due today.
11: Oh, the briefings are due.
1: Yeah, so they were due today by 4 p.m. And what the Supreme Court is trying to figure out is there an, this is my opinion, is there enough time for them to basically render a decision either way on this request for a petition? But we have also from the U.S. Supreme Court is called the Purcell Principle, which is named for our former recorder, Helen Purcell, which means you cannot change elections procedures or protocols right before or during an election. So I think the Arizona Supreme Court, which is a terrific court, very responsible, seven judges on there, they're trying to just sift through all this information that's flying at them in very quick, short order.
11: You know, speaking of Helen Purcell, remember the good old days when nobody knew who the county recorder was? She spent 30 years, I think, in that office, and I knew her because I would see her at events. You know, it's like an umpire or a referee in a sporting game. If you know who they are, it's probably not a good thing.
1: Yeah, but it's a lot of things in life right now. It's not just elections where it used to be you'd even think about it. Look at school district boards.
11: Yeah.
1: Right. Growing up when I was a kid, I didn't know who was on the school district board. I don't really remember many controversy about that. Now you open up the newspaper or open up your phone, there's a different school board controversy throughout the valley, whether it's the West Valley or the East Valley. And take whatever you want that we have in life, even sports or even in entertainment. There's something controversial these days, which is unfortunate, but it's a fact of life.
11: Is the Supreme Court of the Arizona Supreme Court, is it fair to say that they are hoping or they are telling you both sides that there should be mediation and you guys should be able to figure this out yourselves?
1: No, they asked a bunch of questions, I think, just as part of fact gathering. The questions that they posed the other day when they issued this was what I believe they're just looking for objective facts here. But obviously, this is right now in the Court of Appeals. But the Court of Appeals issued a stay on the original lawsuit. So it's now impacted three different levels of our judiciary. So the Supreme Court was dragged into this, but I think they're working diligently today.
11: And, you know, it's fair to say that, you know, why we've been speaking to you, we've been speaking to Mr. Heap as well. We've had Kate Brophy McGee, the chairwoman of the board, on with us as well. We've talked to all sides on this. And when we speak to each of you individually, both sides say the same thing. They've offered ways to resolve this and they want to work together. It's an easy way to get this done. It should be an easy fix. But getting both sides in the room to say that together, where's the divide?
1: The divide is, and I'm going to be frank, the divide is that every single time we have an agreement with Justin Heap, he backs away from it. I directly negotiated with him in April of 2025. He then texted my colleagues that night and says, hey, we're 95% of the way there. All we need to do is just figure out how many staffers to fill for my IT position. Disappeared for 5 weeks after that, and then he filed a lawsuit. And then in May, his chief of staff, Sam Stone, sent an email saying, yes, you guys can do this, this, and that. You can do this on Dropboxes. The next day, Justin Heap sends another email and says, disregard everything you heard from my chief of staff. I've hired this lawyer from a partisan outfit back east and just do everything that he says. There's no way to do business this way. I work in the private sector on a daily basis. I have clients. If I ask my clients to do these things the way that he does them, they would just be laughing at me and be like, Tom, this is no way to do business. The Board of Supervisors has tried and endeavored to work with Justin Heap in good faith for a year and a half. And all he does is just fight us in court.
11: Do you believe that this is going to be resolved soon? And do you believe it's going to be resolved in a way that the voters of Maricopa County will be satisfied that the elections are being done the right way?
1: Okay, I'll give you a two-part answer. Okay. I do believe the present fight right now will be resolved very soon in terms of what we're going to be doing before the primary, whether that's through the Supreme Court or the Court of Appeals. Either way, we're going to get an answer, and they're going to say, this is how you guys are going to conduct a primary election. Secondly, we're going to have a resolution of this lawsuit in the long term. But once again, I think we're going to have clarity before we go into the November general election. And then I believe after that, we'll finally get a final answer in how this lawsuit plays out, which I think will probably take more than a year.
11: Let's talk about the oversight of the sheriff's office. People that don't understand or don't know this, if you're new to Arizona, the Maricopa County Sheriff's Office has been under federal oversight, a mandated oversight, for well over a decade. It's costed hundreds of millions of dollars to the Maricopa County taxpayers. And there's some action in possibly getting this to be lifted and finally getting the monitor to sign off that the sheriff's office can be back under the purview of the sheriff. Where do we stand?
1: We're going to be in oral argument tomorrow on Friday, which is a day I've been waiting for a long time. When I was chairman, we hired an attorney, a constitutional law expert, and he filed in December what is called a Rule 60B motion, telling the judge that the sheriff's office is now in 100% compliance on all of the issues that brought upon this lawsuit back in 2007, 2010. The sheriff's office is not violating anyone's constitutional rights. They're not promulgating policies and procedures that got the sheriff's office in trouble in the first place. So tomorrow, the message from our attorney is to tell the judge, there's been success here. Judge, you have been successful. The monitor has been successful. It's time to end this. Taxpayers have been funding this now for 15 years, and I think it's overdue.
11: Recent statements by the monitor were critical of the sheriff's office for a couple of different things, and the timing of it seemed a little suspicious with this going on. Is that really what's going on, or are there issues in the sheriff's office that he brings up good points?
1: No, I don't think the monitor had any credible points. The issues in his latest report just regarded personnel issues. That has nothing to do with the constitutionality of traffic stops. It has nothing to do with whether or not there's a racial disparity in traffic stops. It has nothing to do with whether or not the sheriff is promulgating policies and procedures that would violate people's constitutional rights. The issue that was addressed by the monitor simply concerned the personnel issue of one officer within the department. But the message again tomorrow will be with the judge that, listen, this has been a success over the last 15 years, and frankly, taxpayers shouldn't be paying for it anymore.
11: I know Sheriff Sheridan fairly well, and talking to the deputies that I know, they love working for him. I don't know of anybody that loves a specific job as much as Jerry Sheridan loves being the sheriff of Maricopa County. And secondly, I did a ride along about a month ago with a canine deputy in the East Valley, and I watched the whole squad of deputies work together. They are absolutely professional. They are absolutely state of the art. They do such a fantastic job, and I don't like the negative press that they've gotten, because these are good men and women that are suffering for something that happened over a decade ago, and their reputation gets tarnished or questioned, and it's not deserved.
1: And ironically, the only negative press they get now are attacks from the monitor. You don't see any stories or anything pervasive out there in the news media about problems with the sheriff's office. Jerry Sheridan, he loves the job. He loves the sheriff's office. But you know what he loves more? His constituents, the people of Maricopa County.
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11: Let's get to a couple of things. Let's start off with the budget. I talk about often living in Maricopa County like I have for 31 years, that for such a massive county, you run without debt, which I think is an example to governmental bodies across the country that you can actually do your job, make the tax burden lower to the citizens, and still run without debt. Are you keeping that up with the new budget?
1: Yes, we've kept it up with the new budget, and also good news, for the sixth consecutive year, we have cut the property tax rate. Maricopa County is the fourth largest county in the country, but out of the seven largest counties, we're the only one run by Republicans, and I really believe that there's a story there. Out of the five members of the Board of Supervisors, four of us Republicans. Now, I believe all five of us are committed to good fiscal responsibility, but there's something to be said about a Republican-led large county that can show fiscal responsibility, can take care of your taxpayer dollars, but also provide good services on a daily basis.
11: I know last year when we talked about the budget, you had mentioned that one of the priorities was public safety. And so there were some expenditures to make sure that public safety was cared for. What are the priorities in this year's budget?
1: For me, it's still public safety. About half of our budget is dedicated to public safety. Last year, when I was chairman, we put in the largest pay increase for the sheriff's office in over 15 years. We have to make sure that our employees in the sheriff's office, and that also includes not just deputies, but detention officers and emergency dispatch are taken care of. Because in this market, we have 27 law enforcement agencies in the valley. People have choices. They can walk out the door and go work for another agency. But also, we are constructing a new animal shelter in the West Valley. Credit to Debbie Lesko for leading the charge on that one. And then we're also constructing, in the middle of constructing right now, a new elections headquarters that will be open up in 2028 for the presidential election. And much credit to current chair Kate Brophy McGee for leading that effort as well.
11: Yeah, and when you look at what the county, what residents of the county expect, the expectation, and I don't think you guys get enough credit for this, that you're going to keep taxes, the tax rate on property moderated, because as we were watching during COVID in that time frame where we were watching a spike in home values and people were concerned about, you know, they couldn't work and the money was tight, that if you had allowed the tax rate to remain even the same, that people would have been priced out of their homes, even renters, because they have to factor in the cost of property taxes and how much rent they're going to charge.
1: Yeah, I'll walk you several scenarios and examples and statistics. Right now, our tax levy is $278 million below the allowable tax levy, which means if you got rid of the five of us and put in five new people tomorrow, they could raise your taxes by $278 million. Look at New York City. They're electing a bunch of socialists over there. It's going to be a complete nightmare over there. Also, the great economist Jim Rounds gave a presentation recently, and he said if the state had followed Maricopa County's example, the state would be spending about $2 billion less than it is spending right now. And yes, we've been lowering the tax rate for the last 6 years, but also the other thing is that we have kept our employee count low. Every single year, we lower our employee count to resident ratio. We're now at 3.05 to 100,000 residents, one of the lowest in the country.
11: One of the, difficulties is when you are talking to people that head up departments in the county and they have budget requests, that there's got to be a lot of things that you look at and say, these are good things, but maybe not our business, or we can't afford it. What's the balance between, yes, we want to make sure these things are funded because this is going to be good for our constituents, versus we also need to keep taxes low for our constituents because that's good for them?
1: Well, for, you know, people know in D.C., they tried to institute DOGE. DOGE didn't exactly work out as promised, but in Maricopa County, we carry out the principles of DOGE. Every single office that comes to us for a yearly budget, they have to justify all of their spending. I have to say that the county treasurer, the assessor, they do a really good job and say, hey, we don't need an increase in funding, or we just need this, but we have to justify it. The county attorney, Rachel Mitchell, she does that as well. I'm going to bring up someone else we know, Justin Heap. He asked for a lot of stuff this year that he didn't need, but we had to tell Justin, no, we're looking out for taxpayers. All these things that you're asking for, that's A, too expensive, or B, not necessary. So we didn't approve it, because if we approved it willy-nilly, then our budget would be running away. But right now, Maricopa County boasts a AAA bond rating because we do such a good job of making sure that everyone runs a lean, efficient machine.
11: When you are looking at priorities, I'm just asking maybe too much behind the scenes, but does each individual member of the board have their priorities that they kind of fight for, or how is it a comprehensive approach to the budget? How does it work?
1: The chair sets the agenda for the budget. The chair works closely with the budget team. So when I was chair in 2025, that was a great experience for me to see how it all works on the inside. But at the same time, all five supervisors are kept abreast of everything. If they have issues or concerns, they can relay it up or meet with the budget team directly as well. And I was meeting with the budget team every Monday or every other Monday. So yes, all five of us have intricate involvement and care and appreciation for how the budget process works. But also it's about math. You cannot just vote on a budget that you wish to have. You have to vote on a budget that you need to have. And that means do not spend more than what you take in. And these other agencies or these other counties like Cook County in Illinois or LA County, they vote on a budget that they wish to have. That's how they end up running huge deficits. We don't have that in Maricopa County. We have cash reserves on hand in case of a devastating downturn.
11: So last question about this has to do with infrastructure, because along with growth comes the need for infrastructure. And Maricopa County's done a good job with the roads and part of the infrastructure. But one of the things I think that's throwing a monkey wrench in a lot for people is water.
1: Yeah.
11: So how is that balanced? How does that play a role in this?
1: Well, you have to show that you have a water supply. Maricopa County doesn't have any water in terms of the county doesn't have jurisdiction over water. So a lot of times you're going to obtain water, it's through the municipality that you're in, or you have it secured through a private water company. The other thing is that we have large infrastructure coming in because our economy is growing by leaps and bounds. For example, everyone points to TSMC, but also with data centers. And if data centers want to come in, they expect to have a plug and play where they're like, all right, utilities, just hook us up. Not going to happen anymore. They're going to have to show how they're going to account for that power. And frankly, I believe in many occasions, if not most, they should be generating their own power.
11: All right. So the last question is on a good note. Let's talk about America 250. Let's talk about the celebration. What do we need to know what's going to be happening in Maricopa County?
1: Well, first of all, today, Team USA is playing in the World Cup against Turkey. They've already won their group. A bunch of players tonight, they're going to sit out and rest.
11: And I knew you're a soccer guy.
1: I am a soccer guy. Yeah. And I loved Team USA when Clint Dempsey and Landon Donovan were on there. I grew up playing soccer. I think it's really exciting that we're hosting the World Cup. People coming to America right now are seeing how great our country is. It's not just what they're seeing back in Europe or whatever. I mean, you see all these guys on social media now. They discovered ranch dressing. Yep. They discovered Slurpees. It's awesome.
11: Now, imagine if the Tartan Army had come to Arizona and we introduced them to Kilt Lifter.
1: Yes, yes.
11: You know, from Four Peaks.
1: But between Kilt Lifter and the heat, these guys would be passing out of their kilts. So I think it's pretty good over there. Yeah. But I have an open invitation to the Tartan Army. Come over every time. But also, you know, we are asking people to celebrate with their pets. We have what we call patriotic pets. We have a website called Maricopa.gov/America250. Our headquarters downtown is lit up in red, white, and blue. But the other thing, Mike, that you know is important to me is that I want everyone to be safe. We're going to be celebrating on the 4th of July. If you're going to Lake Pleasant, if you're going to our trails, make sure you're wearing a life vest in the water. Make sure you're drinking water before you go hiking. If you're going to go hiking alone, tell people where you're going to be. Have fun. Be safe. But our sheriff's office, these guys are amazing, but they did over 200 rescues last year.
11: Yeah.
1: And every year, I hope we can get that number lower and lower.
11: Always a pleasure. Thanks for coming down.
1: Happy 4th. It's the greatest country in the world.
11: It absolutely is. Amen to that.
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8: From ABC News, I'm Wayne Cabot. 25 dead in New Jersey from day after day of sweltering heat, suffocating humidity, with little to no relief at night. Some who died are elderly, some are in their 30s. Worst heat wave in 14 years, says Governor Mikey Sherrill, now surveying destruction from storms that ended the stifling heat. The mayor of Pahrump is saying power may not be back fully until midweek. ABC Sonia Rincon.
9: It is a good thing the heat wave is over, because being without power when it's 80 degrees is a lot better than when it's 90 plus. Cleanup and power restoration are underway, but they will not be done before the next round of storms. A neighbor here we spoke with says it's time to take climate change more seriously. Summer storms are getting more and more destructive.
10: I've been through hurricanes here and whatnot, but this was the most intense. It looked like straight line wind.
9: Now, one of the lasting impacts of the storms Friday night is on New Jersey transit trains. Dozens of trees fell onto the wires that supply power to several train lines.
8: We have a World Cup wowzer. America's star will play Monday after all. President Trump calling FIFA on behalf of Folarin Balogun. Carded for stepping on a foot.
11: What changed was FIFA somewhat unexpectedly said that they are going to change the punishment itself. So they didn't so much as reverse the decision, because that would admit some kind of wrongdoing from the referee. It also is very hard to do that because the call itself was reviewed by the video assistant referee. So essentially within the game, they doubled down on the choice that they made.
8: ABC's Christian Cordero, the U.S. playing Belgium, which says it is astonished. A man is in custody after a woman in her 20s was killed by do-it-yourself fireworks.
12: A chaotic scene unfolding in front of a home after a car caught on fire when a large quantity of fireworks ignited and exploded.
8: That's in Chico, California. Melissa Adon, this is ABC News.
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7: All right, Beat Informed Voter, we are going to have the candidates in for all the major offices, and this is certainly one of them. The Republican primary for Attorney General, joining us as candidate Rodney Glassman. It's good to catch up with you.
8: Great to be here, Mike.
7: So let's talk about this race. Let's start first with the primary. Let's talk about qualifications. What do you think makes you uniquely qualified to be the best candidate to come out of the Republican primary?
8: Well, Mike, I'm the only Republican running for Attorney General with experience as a lawyer. I'm a lieutenant colonel in the United States Air Force JAG Corps. I'm now a reservist at Luke Air Force Base. I've been a prosecutor for 17 years. I've prosecuted drug dealers and financial crimes and protected victims of sexual assault. And now as a lieutenant colonel, when I go out to Luke, put on my uniform, I run the active duty legal office of over 25 JAGs, paralegals, and support staff. I'm also a private attorney. I was a commercial litigator and a corporate attorney for a decade. And now I'm a plaintiff's attorney, which means I feed my family being hired by strangers with their own money to be their lawyer. My primary opponent is a part-time realtor and a part-time state legislator. He's the president of the state Senate right now.
7: Yep.
8: He'll be 50 in September, but he got his law license just 28 months ago. He's never filed a lawsuit as a lawyer. He's never prosecuted a criminal as a lawyer. He's never even worked in a law firm as a lawyer. And Mike, we need to fire Chris Mays this November. And that's why it's so incumbent on Republicans to nominate the candidate with the most experience so that we can defeat her.
7: So let's talk about that part of it. Two things, priorities in the office. What do you think, if you're elected attorney general, what changes day one as far as the priority list of what that job entails?
8: Well, that's a great question. And on day one as attorney general, I will withdraw Arizona from the 42 lawfare lawsuits that Chris Mays has filed against the Trump administration. I will also rescind the political indictments that Chris Mayes has been making against good Republicans simply for supporting President Trump. Mike, we live in a Republican state. With our help, President Trump won Arizona by over 5 percentage points. But we right now have an insane Democrat attorney general who sued the Trump administration 42 times in the past 17 months. So on day one, that's what I will do. But Mike, there's a reason that Maricopa County Sheriff Jerry Sheridan is chairing my campaign. And there's a reason why Superintendent of Public Instruction and the former AG, Tom Horn, is co-chairing my campaign. That's because the only elected official in the state that can protect our law enforcement and the only elected official in the state that can protect our kids is the attorney general. Right now, we have an attorney general, as you know, who is doing interviews 3 months ago on when she thinks it's okay for Arizonans to shoot ICE agents. We have an Arizona attorney general right now who's filing lawsuits because she thinks that biological boys should compete against girls. She's trying to eliminate school choice. So as attorney general, I will be in charge of the 400 attorneys and 1,000 support staff who provide all the legal services for every state agency. And I'm going to be focused on protecting Arizona's cops and kids and prosperity, not lawfare like Chris Mayes.
7: So I agree with you on the number of lawsuits. So I'm going to be devil's advocate for a moment. But I want to say out loud, I've had the attorney general in here having that very discussion about why all these lawsuits. Her response was she's been successful in a number of them.
8: Chris Mayes ran on attacking President Trump. She ran on attacking cops. She ran on attacking kids. She ran on suing President Trump and indicting his allies. And that's what she's doing. She's building what I call a resistance resume. And Mike, the reason she files those lawsuits, and you can look at her website, she files a lawsuit, she sends out a press release, and she asks liberals across the country to send her money. She's suing apartment owners because she doesn't think that landlords should be able to decide how much they charge their tenants and rent. She's suing farmers because she does not believe that water rights are property rights, and she doesn't like the types of crops that they grow. She's suing the Hefty garbage bag company with our tax dollars because she doesn't like the way that they design their boxes. And I was just down in Yuma with our sheriff, Jerry Sheridan, and the Yuma County Sheriff, Leon Wilma. And the expense associated with Chris Mayes' lawsuits isn't just the millions of dollars she's spending to file them and the lives that she's trying to destroy. But when I was down in Yuma, we visited the Yuma Medical Center, where during the Biden surges, which were supported by Chris Mayes because she believes in open borders, the Yuma Medical Center provided over $20 million of unreimbursed services to illegals who were coming across the border. The reality is, as long as we have an attorney general like Chris Mayes, who's focused on solely poking the Trump administration in the eye and not working to constructively protect Arizonans, we don't have an attorney general that can pick up the phone, call the administration and say, send our millions of dollars home. We need an attorney general like the kind of lawyer that you'd hire to protect your family. Someone with experience. You would never hire an attorney who had never had a client to protect your mom, to protect your kids, to protect your friends if they need an attorney. And that's what this Republican primary is about. That's why hopefully your listeners will visit my website at rodneyglassman.com and just do a comparison. We can't hire somebody who's only had their license for 28 months. I've got the experience. I've got the integrity. That's why we have so much momentum. In fact, just 2 weeks ago, President Trump, on his birthday, posted on his True Social account an endorsement that our mutual friend, State Senator and now Mojave County Supervisor Sonny Borelli had posted the day before. We've got a lot of momentum because, you know, you would never hire a realtor to sell your house that had never sold a house before. You'd never hire an orthopod to do your knee replacement that had never done a knee replacement before. So in what world should Republicans nominate a career politician who's never been in the courtroom as a lawyer to run against Chris Mayes? We know she's smart. We know she's mean. We know she's committed to lawfare and trying to destroy our state.
7: So let me go back to when you talked about law enforcement and supporting law enforcement. How does that, what does that look like from your office? One of the statistics, and I don't know how this office plays a role, and if you can explain how it can, is that as the rest of the country has seen fentanyl deaths drop, Arizona has gone up, and we're known as the fentanyl superhighway. Now, a lot of that has to do, in my belief, with the lack of state police, and we have the DPS is understaffed. But how does that office play a role in those crimes, and how so?
8: 100%, and that's why our Maricopa County Sheriff Jerry Sheridan, if he was sitting here, he would answer this question the exact same way. That's why he's chairing my campaign. You're right. All of the states have a decrease right now in fentanyl. There's only two that don't, and we're the only ones that are in double digits. Arizona's fentanyl deaths are up over 20%. And we have an attorney general that doesn't care about cops and doesn't care about kids. In addition to the 400 attorneys and 1,000 support staff that the AG will oversee and lead, I'll also have 60 gun-carrying, badge-carrying, post-certified investigators. Chris Mays right now is deploying those investigators to West Palm Beach to harass the 85-year-old Mayor Rudy Giuliani over the 2020 election. Imagine if we had an attorney general that stood up every day and said, I support law enforcement. I have their backs every time. Then they can make split second decisions. Imagine if we had an attorney general who allowed law enforcement to pull someone over with probable cause, ask for their driver's license, ask for their citizenship. And the sheriff would tell you the attorney general's office is the tip of the spear when it comes to wiretaps, when it comes to working on going after the cartels, when it comes to collaborating with local law enforcement, Mike, which takes us back to experience. As the head attorney at Luke Air Force Base, I've worked with the FBI. I've worked with the Department of Justice.
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7: All right, this is getting to be a regular thing. We may have to benchmark this, Patricia. We've got Barry Markson joining us, our legal analyst at KTAR News, to talk about the Supreme Court and the decisions. Very busy month in June. Barry, good to talk to you again.
23: Good to see you, Mike.
7: I want to get to the Arizona thing as far as what they're going to talk about, what they're going to take up in the next session or later on, I think in October. But let's go with some of the decisions that were released today. What do you make of these? Which do you think is the most significant? And what does it tell you about some of the cases that we have yet to hear the decisions on?
23: Well, I think the most important are whether or not we're limiting or expanding presidential power. And this Supreme Court has, over the last several years now, been expanding the president's power. And when I say the president's power, I'm not just saying President Trump. This applies right to other presidents, you know, subsequent presidents as well. So, for example, today, the court ruled that the president has the ability to fire without cause a person on the FTC, on the Federal Trade Commission. And this opens the door for the president. There's about 20 of these kind of commissions that were set up by Congress, and they were all set up with rules that the commission members could not be terminated without cause. So you had to have a reason. There was malfeasance in office or something that was happening there. And the idea was that you're going to have political appointees. Obviously, the president appoints, you know, Republican, Democrat, whatever it may be, but the commission would be filled with qualified people with expertise in this area. And we wanted to remove the politicalization from that. Here, the Supreme Court said, no, in today's day and age, this is in the executive branch. These fall under the president, and the president should have the ability to make sure that the people on that commission are following his or her will. So here, this is a huge change. It's a 90-year case that the Supreme Court has now overturned, and it's going to change the way I think we see these commissions. Mike, you're going to see whoever President Trump appoints now, he may fire a whole bunch of people on different commissions now. And then the next president, if it's a Democrat, may come in and just fire everybody that President Trump appointed and appoint new people. Whether or not that's a good thing for the country, I'll leave it to you to decide.
7: Yeah, and I think,
23: however,
7: because I want to touch on that for a moment, because I think you're right. It's the unintended consequences for people. If you're a Republican, you may really love this right now, but the unintended consequences, we do know that there will be a Democrat that's a president again someday that may wipe out some of the appointments and go in the complete opposite direction. Kind of like when you have a cabinet position that goes through an approval process, those people are in your cabinet to do what to kind of do your bidding. That's not what these commissions were necessarily set up for.
23: That's exactly right, Mike. And in fact, this FTC commissioner who President Trump terminated was originally appointed by President Trump in his first term and then reappointed by President Biden and then President Trump fired her this time. So it's going to be a big change. I think the other important case today was that the court also ruled on whether the president has the authority to fire someone on the Federal Reserve. And there, the court, in essence, carved out the Federal Reserve as a different entity with a huge historical importance and said that the president does not have the ability to fire someone without cause from the Federal Reserve Board. That was a big step. And I think a lot of people who watch our economy and the stock market were very happy to see that decision. But the court has given the president a lot of extra authority today. It just didn't. They carved out the Federal Reserve as not being included in that.
7: Why would they do that? And why would they carve out the Fed for one thing? Is there a reason? Did they give a reason, or why would you? Can you make an assumption as to why they did that?
23: Well, the first 10 pages, and that decision was written by Chief Justice Roberts. The first 10 pages of the decision talk about the historical importance and the history of the Fed, how it was created, why it was created, and why it has this quasi public and private partnership sort of thing that created the Fed. So the court really said this is different. This is a world economy type different, and that the independence of the Fed is so important, whereas these other agencies are directly under the executive branch and therefore should be really under the president's authority. The Fed isn't. The Fed is independent, it's private, it's public and private, and should have that level of separation from the president's authority.
7: So let's shift to what is happening in October. Arizona is going to be front and center on part of this, where the Arizona law that was passed that said you have to show ID to vote on state forms. The Supreme Court said it's going to take up this case. What do you know about this, and where do you think this is going to go?
23: Yeah, this is a lot of detailed election type issues.
7: Right.
23: Whether or not the state can do things, how the county recorders have to deal with it, and then how it applies to federal law. So the court has said it's going to take up two parts of this case from Arizona. It was asked to do so by the administration as well. And the Arizona law has been struck down at the district court level and then at the Court of Appeals. So this is the only way now that it would potentially survive. It'll be interesting to see how the court addresses it. Right now, this is done to keep people who are not eligible to vote, so illegal immigrants or people who aren't here, that keep them from voting. You know, I do think it's important to point out that there's really no evidence of any. Really, I wouldn't even say widespread. There's no evidence of almost any illegal immigrants who are voting in Arizona or around the country. So it's almost a law that's designed to fix something that's not broken, so to speak. But we'll see how the Supreme Court deals with it. They've been leaning more and more towards what the president is asking for in some of these cases, Mike. So we'll see how this one plays out. But for Arizona, this is going to put these laws directly on the Supreme Court's docket in October.
7: And isn't there something in this also about the voter rolls and cleaning up the rolls? Yeah.
23: Well, and that's something that a lot of states are dealing with right now. The Trump administration is trying to get states to basically give them their voter rolls and let the administration determine if people are eligible to vote. Unfortunately, we've learned, Mike, that a lot of the information that the federal government has and how they would authenticate people as being able to vote, the list the federal government have, they're not accurate. and that's been acknowledged. They're just simply not accurate. So you're basically facing the proposition of people being taken off the rolls who shouldn't be taken off the rolls because they are eligible to be voters. And there's a lot of concern about that. That has been struck down in 20 different states and in 20 different cases. Courts have struck that down. That's in there as well as whether or not we're going to clean up the votes. I think everybody would agree there should not be people on the lists if they're not eligible to vote. The question is, should we be risking removing people who are eligible to vote from voter rolls?
7: And is this also the same danger we talked about earlier, that if we're going to talk about politicizing things, that if you're a Democrat and you're concerned about President Trump or this administration removing people from the rolls, shouldn't Republicans be concerned that when a Democrat administration is in, their same politicization could happen?
23: I agree, Mike. And that's really a big, what you're saying is exactly right with the Supreme Court. You know, we look at everything in politics as, did you win today? Did you lose today? But with the Supreme Court, these are decisions that go on for decades. And so this isn't just a President Trump issue. He'll be gone in 2.5 years. This is a presidential power issue, but these are types of issues that are going to affect all of us for a very long time. So again, I'm curious to see how the court addresses that in October. The other election case that came up today, Mike, was a Mississippi law, and Mississippi, along with many other states, allows people to vote by mail as long as the ballot is postmarked by Election Day, even if it's received a week later or whenever it's received, it can still be counted. The Supreme Court upheld that law and said that's legal, and that does not contradict or contrast with federal election law right now. Congress can change that law if they want, but the Supreme Court in this case did say that even if, President Trump and others trying to get rid of mail-in ballots, the Supreme Court said the way federal law reads now, you can have mail-in ballots, you can have ballots if they're postmarked, by Election Day, those ballots can be counted, even if they're not received for 5 days, 10 days after the election. That's a big step, I think, as well, to making sure mail-in ballots can remain legal in the United States.
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33: ABC News, I'm Wayne Cabot. After President Trump called up his friend, the FIFA president, the ruling is American star forward Folarin Balogun will play in the World Cup match Monday against Belgium. A lot of soccer fans agree that he should, that he didn't intentionally step on a foot. Reaction from teammate Christian Pulisic.
34: He's obviously super happy, man. This is what exactly you want to be able to play in games like this. It's you know, it's just a big smile on his face and all of ours for him. He deserves it.
33: New Jersey is reeling. 25 killed in the heat, followed by storms that tore up neighborhoods and took down power and internet. A woman in Paramus.
4: We can deny it all we want, right? You can stand there and say it's not raining, but it doesn't prevent you from getting wet. The same thing with climate change. We can deny it all we want, but we're experiencing the repercussions.
33: More flooding downpours on the way across the area Monday. This is ABC News.
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7: All right, I appreciate you being here with us as we roll through this Wednesday. I don't want to confuse these two, but there was a case decided and was announced. The decision was announced by the Supreme Court of the United States yesterday, consider about campaign finance and campaign finance reform. But in Arizona, the Arizona State Supreme Court had made a decision on Prop 211, and this was aimed at transparency and large political donations. But there was part of this that allows a lawsuit to move forward for some plaintiffs that are talking about the freedom of speech and the First Amendment issue connected to this. Joining us to talk about it is Andrew Gould. He is a former Supreme Court justice here in Arizona. He is a partner at Holtzman Vogel, and he does partner with the Goldwater Institute. It's good to talk to you again, Mr. Gould. It's always good to speak with you.
14: Thank you, Mike. Always good to see you as well.
7: So the impression from a lot of people is more transparency is always a good thing. And what could possibly be wrong with knowing who's donating money to political causes? Can you explain your position on this and why it's so important?
14: Sure. We live in different times now. the acrimony in elections is obvious, and it can range from destroying people's reputations to threatening their lives. And so there has to be some protection for anonymous speech. In other words, people have to have vehicles where they can contribute to issue and advocacy groups like CAP and the Free Enterprise Club, where they don't have to have their names disclosed because they support the issues and the ideas those organizations stand for. What Prop 211 does is it reaches even into those C3 and C4s, those nonprofits, and forces disclosure of people who wanted to contribute to the ideas and the beliefs and the research that those organizations support when that organization in any way spends money on campaign media advertising. And just so it's clear for the listeners, Citizens United, which was a big U.S. Supreme Court case 10, 15 years ago, held that there is campaign contributions. Those are campaign contributions that go directly to candidates. Those have been subject to disclosures for 50 years versus independent expenditures, expenditures that go to organizations that don't coordinate with campaigns, that independently support ideas and issue advocacy and can occasionally spend on campaigns. So what Arizona has is something that's unique, I think perhaps in the entire United States. It allows disclosure of people who give to nonprofits if that nonprofit spends independently of a candidate in a campaign. Their names are disclosed now. So you can see, Mike, where if somebody gives to the Center for Arizona Policy, they believe strongly in pro-life or whatever ideas are not particularly popular today, they face severe doxing, severe acrimony, severe retribution. So it's nice to think about transparency, but I think anyone looks around the world today in America with a practical eye and you realize that's not the way campaigns are.
7: And isn't it also, it silences those people because they have to make decisions on sometimes their livelihood, sometimes their own lives, versus expressing themselves and donating to causes they believe in. I think there is a real danger there that we've seen escalate in the past decade.
14: Absolutely. This started back with, I think it was Proposition 8 in California, and it was in early 2000s, where people who contributed for a ban on same-sex marriage in California, the opponents doxed them, found out where they lived, threatened them. And so that was a whole new level of intimidation. And now with the internet, social media, there's nowhere to escape. And so it can be as direct as a threat on somebody's life to someone's in business. They believe in a certain idea or they believe in a certain nonprofit, but they don't want to destroy their business or their business relationships or social relationships. So I think the act is a little bit naive in saying, well, we want transparency, transparency. That's true. But there's always a line that we have to draw on that. And that is with anonymity. Keep in mind, Mike, the Federalist Papers that helped convince the people of America to adopt the United States Constitution were written anonymously. If Alexander Hamilton had put his name on some of those papers, we would never have had the Constitution. So there is a place for it.
7: So if you don't mind me asking, because and excuse my ignorance on this, the Supreme Court decision that was announced yesterday on campaign finance, it may not directly affect this case, but will it affect this and donations here in the state of Arizona? And if so, how?
14: Oh, it's already had this act, Prop 211, has had a severe impact on donations for the very reasons we've discussed. People are afraid to contribute for fear of retribution. In terms of the decision, on the one hand, did not want to strike down the act as what we call facially unconstitutional. In other words, just reading the text of it, it's so chilling of speech that the court would strike it down. Now, it was a 4-3 decision. There were three justices who said there's enough for that challenge to go forward. Mm-hmm. What the court did do is it said there wasn't enough for the challenge to go forward as to an as-applied challenge, specifically for CAP and for the Free Enterprise Club. They have alleged enough to show that they are being retaliated against or could be retaliated against. And so they now have their day in court. So it's a good decision in many ways because it allows individuals and individual organizations that are threatened to go forward. But I think the court missed an opportunity to strike down an act that had a lot of other problems with it in terms of chilling free speech.
7: So the last question is about a timeline, because we know sometimes the wheels grind slowly. What is your expected timeline on this to get this, to be able to have your day in court and have a final decision made on it?
14: Well, Mike, what happens is there will be a mandate at some point. It's a few weeks out. And then the court has remanded the case to Superior Court. So we go back to Superior Court, and CAP and the Free Enterprise Club have an opportunity now to present evidence on the retaliation, on the threats. There are already quite a few in the record, Mike. It was criminal damage, threatening phone calls. At one point, the FBI had to be called in. Well, now that record's going to be expanded upon to see if they can meet the evidence for a retaliation claim. Again, the court has said what you've pled is enough. The case can go forward. Now you have to prove it with evidence, live witnesses, that sort of thing. And so that could take another several months. I don't think that these retaliation claims, Mike, will be resolved in this election cycle.
7: And especially as we're sprinting toward these primary elections and our general election this year, with all of our statewide races up, this is a big issue that I'm hoping gets resolved sooner rather than later. And we can see if we can't move forward and get it resolved and know exactly where we stand. And I hope you're victorious in this, because I think your case is compelling to people that transparency is one thing, but there is also room for anonymity if you're in danger for speaking your mind.
14: Thank you, Mike. I absolutely agree. And we're going to keep fighting on in the Superior Court.
7: Thank you, sir. It's always good to talk with you.
14: To talk with you, Mike. Take care.
7: All right. That's Andrew Gould spending a few moments with us talking about a very important campaign finance issue, anonymity, privacy, and your right to speak.
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7: All right, public safety. We talked earlier today with the Phoenix Fire Department about firework safety and fire dangers around the valley. But there is a very important program that's happening. And joining us right now, Lieutenant Colonel Byrd from DPS. First of all, thanks for coming all the way down here.
20: Thanks for having me.
7: This Arizona Arrive Alive program is something you're trying to educate the public on. Can you explain what this program is and why it's so necessary?
20: Yeah, absolutely. So Arrive Alive Arizona is a new 5-year strategic highway safety plan that we're rolling out across the state in coordination with Department of Transportation and our local law enforcement partners across the state. And it specifically targets fatal and serious injury crashes across the state, bringing those numbers down, just trying to save lives.
7: Now, I know that in recent years, some of the details that you've been doing have actually reduced the numbers of fatalities and those serious crashes. But how is this different? What impact do you hope this is going to have?
20: Yeah, so we have, Highway Patrol, right? Our focus has forever been on reducing crashes and highway safety. Going back over the last year, we've really taken a step back and looked at what are we not doing that we should be doing to make it more effective, right? We don't have an unlimited amount of money or troopers, right? Everybody's busy. Everybody has budget constraints. So how do we get more effective at saving lives? And so over the last year, we've been building toward this moment. So from community engagement, public awareness, education in the schools, building these partnerships, Mothers Against Drunk Driving, Department of Transportation, AAA, Uber, Lyft, and then changing the way that we analyze and process data. And so building toward this for the last year is the comprehensive piece of that. But the focus on this is really the community awareness and education piece, more so than the enforcement.
7: Am I wrong in the two prongs of enforcement when troopers are out on the road? Is one of them is visibility, because when we see a cop, we slow down automatically. It seems like we've all found our turn signal when you guys are out there. But then there's also the enforcement part of it, where sometimes you're not as visible, but you're stopping cars. And when they see you with someone pulled over, it reminds them to slow down. Are those kind of the two areas of that part of enforcement?
20: Yeah, absolutely. So one of our pillars for this campaign is high visibility enforcement. And it's exactly what you just said. It's the two pieces. It's the high visibility piece, and then it's the actual enforcement piece. And so with that high visibility, we want it to be a deterrent. We want people to see us. We want it to just be a reminder to make good driving choices. And then on the enforcement side, it's really focusing on the most dangerous driving behavior rather than just general traffic violations.
7: Is it speed that's the biggest issue? Or sometimes I'm watching, I did a ride along with one of the captains at DPS, and we were in a car that was an undercover car, and the behavior of people when they don't see I was amazed at how people drive, even though I drive in this town all the time. It's ridiculous how fast and weaving in and out. There was a car that was driving over 100 miles an hour, and it was like they were playing Frogger. It was crazy to see people drive that way.
20: We have a driving problem here in Arizona, and the feds just released their 2024 data. And in that data report, Arizona was the second worst state in the nation when it comes to fatal injury crashes. You're dead on it. The most common causation factor is speed. We have a problem with criminal speed. We have a problem with reckless driving. And then, of course, you add our DUIs on top of that, fatigued driving, right, and distracted driving, and it adds up to a really bad picture.
7: Now, I don't want to drag you into my political opinions, but the fact that you are so short-staffed at DPS, it's hard to, with the expansion, I've been here for 31 years. I watched the completion of the 60, the 101, both 202s, the 303, the completion of the 202 on the backside of South Mountain, and we know that there are not enough troopers to cover that entire area. So how can you be highly visible in some of these areas? You can't be everywhere at once.
20: No, we can't be everywhere at once, right? So a big piece of this, that's why what makes this campaign unique compared to some of the past ones is the heavy emphasis and focus on community empowerment and engagement and education from schools to businesses to churches to HOAs. And if you and anybody, any of your listeners can go to our website, azdps.gov/arrivealive. There's a link on there. Anybody in the state can submit a request for us to come to their community group, their company, their church, and talk about this, provide the stats, do driver training, provide education on this. But coming back to the trooper piece, right, one of the things that we're doing differently also with this campaign is we're changing the way that we're doing data analysis and using technology. In the past, it is common, as we just talked about with the feds, to take a year or two to be able to get good data to make better informed choices. We're processing data from the week before, in some cases the day before. So for example, as of this morning, this year, 2026, just on state highways and interstates in Arizona, we've had 136 people killed in fatal crashes.
7: Oh my gosh.
20: On our state highways and interstates, right? So we're responding. Tragic story, right? That's what we're trying to address. But it's that ability to have that data and then refocus troopers, reallocate them, push them to where the problems are quickly.
7: Yeah, and we've seen that happen with other local agencies when it comes to crime. The Phoenix PD has their net squads that are, anti-crime units where they're looking at crime statistics. And you're doing more of that at DPS with real, where the areas that are, we joke about it, but it's not funny. You drive on the 101, and that seems to be an area that people are driving extremely fast. So when you see those statistics, you're moving people into that area.
20: Yeah, we're looking. Yeah, absolutely. So across the state, not just here in Metro, we were down in Tucson yesterday doing some meetings and same thing, meeting with commanders. Where are our troopers at? Do you have the data that you need to make faster, better informed choices and decisions when it comes to this Arrive Alive Arizona campaign? We're turning and burning a little bit more quickly than normal.
7: When it comes to this holiday weekend, unfortunately, we know that this is when the drinking and driving goes up. People are out having a few. Many people that don't normally drink, and which is even more dangerous than they think they can get on the roads. What do you say to the drivers? What do the drivers need to be doing that'll be out there this weekend? Because I know you guys are going to be out there, too.
20: We are definitely going to be out there this weekend in force. So that high visibility piece will definitely be in place. I think the message for this weekend, and then for any other weekend, right, but specifically for this weekend, a lot more traffic, a lot of people traveling in state and out of state, is you have to make choices before you drive. And so we do have an uptick in DUIs across holiday weekends, and especially on July 4th. So you have to have a designated driver, or use a rideshare, use Uber and Lyft. We've partnered with them. It's one of the reasons they're excited to partner with us on this. They've both provided discounted rides through the July 4th weekend just for Arizona. Anybody in the state can use Arrive Alive AZ250 for Lyft or Uber to get that discounted ride. So don't drive impaired. At the point that you have to ask yourself if you're impaired, you're impaired. Don't risk it. Don't get behind the wheel of the car.
7: Yeah, I learned a lesson. When you're training new troopers, you can go down and you can drink for free for 3 hours and then get the HGN test. And I went through that and as a civilian, and I found out after that my BAC was never over 0.032. But when before they did the test on me, I was asked, how do you feel? And I felt impaired, even at that level, well below what would be considered 0.08, the legal limit. I felt like I shouldn't be driving. So I can't imagine what it's like to be over that limit and people getting behind the wheel, believing that they're okay to drive.
20: Yeah, the 0.08, if you look back at the history of 0.08, and this isn't a history lesson, right? That's a legal threshold where you're just presumed impaired. But for the majority of people, vast majority of people, impairment starts way lower than a 0.08, right? So I think societally, right, we've got a used to this 0.08. Hey, I'm under a 0.08, or hey, for me, that's four beers, right? And I'm only at two, so I can drive. And the reality is that's not the case. Most people, the vast majority of people are impaired after just much less alcohol than they think.
7: So your troopers are going to be working a lot of overtime this weekend. This is when the rest of us are enjoying the 4th. You're going to be out there in force making sure the roads are safe.
20: They will be out there. I will be out there. DUIs, criminal speeding, reckless driving, those dangerous driving behaviors. And if you're criminally speeding, right, if you're driving insanely fast, you're driving reckless and putting other people's lives in danger, or you're DUI, we're arresting you and taking you to jail.
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6: From ABC News, I'm Wayne Cabot. In what could be a game-changing ruling, FIFA is lifting the red card suspension of American star Folarin Balogun. ABC's Christian Cordero reports.
7: Sources tell ABC News President Trump called FIFA's president Gianni Infantino last week urging him to review the matter. Soon after it was made public, Trump wrote thank you to FIFA on social media.
6: He said that FIFA is reversing a great injustice, and a lot of soccer fans might agree with that. Video shows Balogun didn't mean to step on his opponent's ankle. He will play in Seattle Monday against Belgium, whose team says it is astonished by this decision. The death toll from the heat is 25 in New Jersey alone, killing people from their mid-30s into their 80s. Most had no air conditioning. In a heat wave that Governor Mikey Sherrill says was the worst in 14 years, the cooling storms that ended it twisted power lines. The governor promising.
8: We're moving really, really quickly to address these things, get people power back as quickly as possible.
6: But the radar is already lighting up with more strong storms. New York Mayor Zoran Mamdani warning of flash flooding in the city in the morning. It's hitting Pennsylvania overnight. President Trump leaves Monday night for Turkey, meeting with NATO allies after blasting them for not being supportive enough in the U.S. and Israel's war with Iran. In Iran... Days of mourning for the assassinated Ayatollah are attracting hundreds of thousands, some calling for the U.S. president to be assassinated. The large-scale Russian attack that Ukraine warned of its people was coming happened during the early morning hours, Russia launching waves of missiles and drones targeting Kyiv. The Smithsonian says it's nonpartisan, always has been, after the White House said the exhibits there are made by people who don't want you to love your country. 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
10: Thanks so much for tuning into this edition of Voice to America, the program where you find out what the world thinks about you and the issues that are important to you. We hopscotch around the globe, talk to regular people just like you and me in the hot zones. We hear their stories, and then hopefully we can connect the dots. We originate this program out of the United States. It is a holiday weekend here, the birthday of the United States. 250 was yesterday. We're heading quickly towards 251 years. So to all of the Americans, we acknowledge that. For everybody else, we've got full, fresh, and up-to-date information for you, including the red card that is overturned in the World Cup. Boy, this is a real international incident. And of course, we'll go into Iran and also into Israel in our first hour to get the very latest reaction from on the ground and throughout the region on this funeral spectacle in Tehran. The assassinated supreme leader, now what are we, 4 or 5 months later, is getting his funeral. And of course, everything is political. And what is the sign around the world to what we are witnessing? And it goes on for about a week. Kamran, our Iranian analyst, is just moments away. He'll give you his reaction and how the United States, Israel, and others should read this. We'll be into Israel with Margo in about 20 minutes. Netanyahu's coming back to the White House, apparently, in a matter of a day or a week or so. Why now? What is this for? And we'll also get an update on Lebanon and the ceasefire and what the Lebanese president said in just the last few hours. 1 hour from now, the popular Changes Hard segment, May Day Birthday, will be one of the issues we'll be discussing, led by Vice President of Technology and Certified Millennial Adam. Also in our global media spotlight, how foreign media covers stories about America or that are important to America, we're going to take a global look at America at 250 years, and we'll find out what everybody is saying about the United States, and that's coming up late in the program as we begin our broadcast around the world on radio stations, streaming audio. 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Find this program wherever you get your podcasts. So we are in day three of the assassinated, the late Supreme Leader's funeral in Tehran, and they're moving around the country. Apparently, they're going to move into Iraq, and this is going to be quite the procession. And it also means, according to Trump, that the negotiations, this 60-day window, you only got 60 days. You know, we're talking about we're going to move, we're going to do all of this. They're taking a week off, apparently, for a funeral. And is that true? Is this just posturing? You know, let's get a perspective from Iran. I chatted with Kamran right before the program, and I asked him what his reaction is to the Supreme Leader's funeral, which is now into day three.
11: What we have seen the last 2 days, last 3 days, is obviously New York Times is reporting 10,000 of people, but I know those street and I know those neighbor, and if you look at the images, you see that Iran government managed to bring everybody who didn't have a personal problem with Ayatollah Khamenei on the street. And if you look at the images and see how sincere they are in pain, then you realize that Iranian government really managed to use this as best as possible. And visually also, if you look at it, visually show that Iran has managed to take care of every aspect of it. This is even bigger than when Ayatollah Khomeini died, when almost 10 million people came on the street.
10: And how does the government do that? Like you said, because you're right. They let in some Western media, so we've seen some videos. I've seen some videos. If they're accurate, everybody seems to be dressed very similarly. Now it's a funeral, so you're always going to wear dark clothes, but they're almost dressed the same, and they all behave the same way. It seems like they're all grieving the exact same way, which is unusual because we know human nature. People grieve differently. Some people they show no emotion. Some people can't keep it together, and everything in between. All of the video that I saw or photos, everybody was openly grieving. Everybody was dressed the same way. They all seemed to be behaving similarly. They were assembled similarly. It was all symmetric. You know, they seemed organized. So how does the government do that?
11: That is exactly a big question by Iranian that. If you can manage that of a leader this way, why can't you manage the other problems in Iran? You know, we have faced a couple of really bad earthquakes, and we have never seen such an organized and such a to-the-point ceremonies. Iran really spent a lot of energy and resources to make this an international show, to show the world that Iran is not isolated. Our supreme leader is loved by a lot of people in around the country. And I am not shocked that so much people came on the street, because this regime still have 10, 15 million people who are supporting with everything possible. And I have no doubt that those grieving people are really sincere, because I talked to my family and to friends, and we all came to the conclusion that this is probably one of the sides of the war, Iranian feel that they were forced to have a war, that they defending themselves. And historically, Iranian, when they are under this kind of international pressure, they become united. For the first time, they have companies on the location to make sure that the people in the heat get some water and there is some system that it cool the area. And that by himself say that this regime recognizing the power of people on the street, and they are using it the best way possible. And with this kind of security situation that Iran is facing, they are willing to take the body also to another country. That by itself is something that we have not experienced, that Iran can manage, has the capacity to manage this. But in the same time, they have not invited any of former presidents. And that is one of the topic of discussion right now.
12: You're talking about former Iranian presidents like Ahmadinejad.
11: Exactly.
12: Like Ahmadinejad, for instance, is not in attendance.
11: No, and Khatami and Rouhani were not invited. Mm-hmm. Mustafa Khamenei is absent, and everybody was expecting to see him for this ceremony, but apparently he has request to do that, to do the praying in Mashhad, where he's going to be laid down forever. And apparently the intelligence apparatus has not approved it yet, because they are worried that he would be assassinated, or Israel would find out his place at the height.
12: Has Mojtaba done any videos? So even if he can't attend, he shows proof of life.
11: No, he has not show any sign that he's alive. At least more people in the Iranian government who believe that Mojtaba Khamenei has to show a video or show his face so that help Iranian in the future. However, it's very strange that he's not there.
12: I can understand the argument of I'm not going to show up in person at a big public event because I don't feel secure. Why would you not show proof of life through a video?
11: Exactly. That is one of the reasons. And they are saying that even taking a video people would be able to track the location. Any photo, anything, they should be able to track it. And that is it. They are saying that is because of the security. There are a lot of articles last week about his injuries, and we heard conflicting information. Some say that he had major wounds, major problems, and others say that no, it was nothing on his face. So we really don't know if he's still alive. It seems like he is, because a couple weeks ago, President of Iran say that he had Pezeshkian say that he had 2.5 hour meeting with him, and he had convinced that this ceasefire is good for the country because of the financial problems that they face. But we have no evidence that he's alive.
12: What do the Iranians think? Do they say, well, it's just too unsafe for my leader, and so I'll accept it? Or do they say there's something else going on?
11: I think in general, Iranian public believe that he's still alive and he's in hiding.
12: What if he's incapacitated, for instance? What if he's in a wheelchair, or he's lost a limb, or he's blinded? How would Iranians view him as a leader?
11: Oh, that is a very good question. I don't think that Iranian would have problem if he's on the wheelchair. They understand. But what that means that his security would be 10 times more costly and more important. And I to be honest, I have a 50-50% of feeling that he's alive. I cannot imagine that president of country come and say that we have had 2.5 hours of meeting, and then later if it turns out that it is all lie.
12: Is there anything that during this time of mourning that does it get more political, less political? Does it get more religious? What do people do for the next 3 or 4 days?
11: If I understand it well, the plan is that they would transfer his body next to Qom, a very important religious city in Iran. After Qom, they are taking them to Iraq, to Karbala. Apparently, Iran, the Speaker of the House, had the deal permit this travel to Iraq, and it looks like one of the most impressive security operation to manage this travel to Qom. You know that travel to Iraq. You know in Iraq there are two of very important Shia sites that they are taking there. Mm. After that, they taking him to Mashhad, where he come from and where he would be laid.
12: So the negotiations between the U.S. and Iran apparently are being postponed while these 6 days continue. At least that's what our president is telling us. Is that true? If so, was that part of the MOU, this agreement, that they were going to take a break somewhere in the middle of these 60 days to hold this funeral?
11: I think they had this idea that they have to have a week of space so that Iran can manage this event for Ali Khamenei. However, last week sounded more like U.S. is not implementing the memorandum, especially with releasing money and also who is in charge of the Strait of Hormuz.
12: I want to go back to the ongoing funeral for the former Supreme Leader. How much of the rhetoric that you've heard through the first 2 or 3 days is focused on the fact that the former Supreme Leader was killed by Israel and or the United States? How much is that being said?
11: What we see is that a lot of Iranians are calling for revenge. They are two kind of protests. One, hardliners in Iran that are saying no to peace, revenge, and they are more moderate who are trying to say that we need the hardliners even saying that Trump should be assassinated. They are also saying that if new Supreme Leader say that Trump should be assassinated, then we would do everything to do that. But there are also other people who say that Supreme Leader Ali Khamenei, who was killed on the first day, has an international respect, and that we have to give the peace more space.
12: We heard from the Lebanese president yesterday. It was America's birthday yesterday, so there were a lot of politicians from outside. The United States had made some comments, but it was interesting that the Lebanese president specifically reiterated that he hopes that Lebanon has a different future and it's on the path and he wants to continue along with this, distancing himself from Hezbollah, and then also continuing to ask the United States to stand by Lebanon, including its army. With that message coming from the Lebanese president, can you give us an idea of what kind of power the Lebanese president really has in Lebanon?
11: And he say that it is true that in comparison to other country, president in Lebanon doesn't have that power. He is saying that basically the Lebanon is being run by the speaker of the parliament, by the head of the army, and the president. Mm. And he was claiming that there is a very good harmony between these three, and we are they are all committed and believe that Hezbollah should be disarmed. But in the same time, he say that it is also very difficult to disarm one of the most serious organization in Lebanon. The president of Lebanon has always argued with Iranian leaders. Rumors was that Larijani and president of Lebanon got to really big argument. Larijani claiming that Iran is basically protecting Lebanon, not just helping Hezbollah. And the president has a very different idea of the role of Iran. Mm. He's claiming that if Iran not interfere with Lebanon policy, Lebanon would be much better off.
12: That's Kamran, our Iranian analyst, with the look from Iran. Coming up next, we'll find out how the funeral in Tehran is playing in Israel, and also why Netanyahu is hurrying back to the White House. What is it exactly that he and Trump will discuss? You'll find out next.
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12: Thanks again to Kamran, our Iranian analyst, to get us started on today's edition of Voice to America. Moments away from taking you inside Israel, Netanyahu and Trump are set to meet maybe a week or so at the White House. This was announced again, and we'll find out why. And remember, we've got the window to fight was early in the year, and now both Netanyahu and Trump are butting up against elections. Now, for Netanyahu, it's very possible that he could actually lose his power. For Trump, he's going to go into midterms, and so certainly some of his power could be boosted. Most likely, if you believe the polling data out there, it will be rescinded, maybe through one or two of the chambers of Congress, but nonetheless, he'll still be president. That's not this election, but keep that in mind for this meeting, and we'll find out more from Margo in just a minute. Interesting, again, of the explanations, the splaining, everything, talking about why the supreme leader, really the leader, not the president, you know, the leader, and in Iran, we've learned, and they always talk about this, that's why they have the titles, the supreme leader, still no proof of life of this guy Mojtaba. It's been months now. Still no proof of life. Country's at war. Country's at war. And you still have no leader. And again, the pains that everybody takes to explain, well, it's because, you know, he doesn't want to get killed. Think of what they're doing. I mean, we see the pictures. One of the things that's interesting about this propaganda, this funeral's pure propaganda, is that they let in more Western media. And so they want the Western media to go and project all of this around the globe. And they are doing that. See all the other leaders out there. We see all the other leaders out there. We see all the military guys, see all the other leaders. Now they're apparently going to take the coffins through Iraq. They're going to take it into other countries. Very interesting, but still no Mojtaba. Israel's next.
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22: ABC News, I'm Wayne Cabot. President Trump intervened with FIFA and American star forward Folarin Balogun is no longer suspended for Monday's match against Belgium.
23: While this is a highly unusual move, there is precedent. Portugal's Cristiano Ronaldo was sent off with a red card in one of his country's last matches before the World Cup. He initially received a 3-game suspension, which would have sidelined him for Portugal's first two World Cup matches, until FIFA intervened.
22: ABC's Christian Cordero. Mexico is out, England handing them the first World Cup loss. Brazil is out too. The most extreme heat in 14 years leaves 25 dead across New Jersey. People in their mid-30s to their 80s. Most had no air conditioning. The storms that broke the heat broke trees and power lines. More storms Monday. Police have a man in custody after a large quantity of fireworks killed a woman in Chino, California. This is ABC News.
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10: May Day birthday coming up in our Changes Heart segment, about 15, 16 minutes away. Crack staff led by Vice President of Technology and Certified Millennial Adam will be with us for May Day birthday. Also, maybe the biggest news rattling around the globe right now is the American red card in the World Cup. It's a top striker. It's been reversed. Of course, this will become an international incident, and it'll be blamed on Trump, depending on it'll either be heralded because Trump got involved, or it'll be blamed on Trump. But nonetheless, we're still talking about sports here. So we'll get more into that a little bit in our Changes Hard. We're moments away from going into Israel, getting the Israeli perspective on the funeral in Tehran that we talked about to lead off the show with Kamran, our Iranian analyst. We'll also find out why Netanyahu is coming back to the White House to meet with Donald Trump. NATO meetings are this week. Trump will be there. Turkey seems like an appropriate host considering the big issues that are going on right now. But nonetheless, Trump will be heading out for another international meeting. And then after the NATO meetings, I think he's scheduled to somehow meet with Netanyahu after all of that. So we're going to see a nation that is very much involved. Pakistan has certainly emerged as one of the top brokers here for what's going on throughout the Middle East, specifically with Iran, obviously, but Turkey's right in there too, and they're negotiating that. And then don't forget the Ukraine war. Turkey has also been instrumental in whatever attempts, because this thing's been going on pushing five years now with this, but nonetheless, every time there's an attempt, Turkey is usually around there too. So we'll see. Erdogan's a survivor. He's consolidated power. He continues to hang on, and we'll see at the NATO meetings what the big issues are too, because
12: You know, Trump has gone in, and in his first term, he did the bull in the China shop, and everybody laughed at him. And he told, you know, all the NATO members, you know, if you don't, Putin's got you on the by the short hairs because of your energy policies that you've got. Nobody's laughing at him anymore. You know, they're still fighting, but there's not much behind it. And then for a long time, and Trump wasn't the first one, but he was the one that was serious about it, just like dealing with China. He wasn't the first one to raise the alarm on China, but he's the first one to be serious about China. He went after NATO and the money and the funding and saying, you know, look, we're not going to carry you guys forever. It's a gravy train is what is going on. And, you know, that has changed a little bit too. But next week we'll have big reports on NATO, depending on what happens at that. Let's focus in now on what's going on in Israel, because we've got the Lebanese deal that is supposed, the United States says it's going to support Lebanon in some type of an attempt to fight back and disarm Hezbollah. We'll see. And then, of course, we also have news that Netanyahu is coming back to the White House. I chatted with Margo, our longtime analyst in Israel, right before the program, and I started by asking her why Netanyahu wants to make another trip, at this time, to come to the White House. What are the big issues?
3: Well, I think there's a few. I think the fact that in a few months, Netanyahu will be facing elections, it will boost, he thinks it will boost him if he's able to show his close relations with Trump, and another visit with Trump in Washington or at the White House or wherever it'll be. That's one. The second thing is, as you know, there's going to be a big meeting of NATO countries that Trump will attend later this week in Turkey. And I think that also Netanyahu will want to raise the issue concerning reports that Trump apparently is considering giving Erdogan, the Turkish president, what he described as a gift, which could well be the fighter jets, the F-35 stealth fighter jets that in the past the U.S. blocked. And I think, you know, because of Turkey's growing attempt to become more influential in the Middle East, I think, you know, this is a cause for concern for Israel. And I think the third issue that there probably will be discussed is the current negotiations with Iran.
12: When are the elections in Israel for a new prime minister?
3: In October, okay. Probably either the 20th or the 27th.
12: And who is Netanyahu's main opposition? Are there one or two figures that are at the top that may become prime minister?
3: There is Gadi Eisenkot, who was the former chief of staff, the military chief of staff, who was also involved in the beginning of the outbreak of the war with Gaza in 2023. Eisenkot, together with Benny Gantz, were part of the cabinet trying to persuade or explain to Netanyahu how Israel should react vis-a-vis its operations in Gaza. But after a few months, both Eisenkot and Gantz left because they just felt that they weren't making any headway and Netanyahu wasn't interested in listening. And the other option is Naftali Bennett, who was a former prime minister, albeit for a short period, but he's also quite high in the polls or in the polls that are being conducted.
12: Do any of these other candidates differ sharply from Netanyahu on Iran?
3: Look, I think they all feel that it needs to be dealt with, but I think they've disagreed with the path that Netanyahu chose, the fact that it's sort of been lingering on, and the fact that we've been seeing mixed reports concerning the amount of damage caused in Iran following the two wars with Iran, whether it was last June or earlier this year, the 12-day war with the U.S. being an active partner. And I think, you know, there are certain sort of differences of opinion concerning Israel's strategy vis-a-vis Iran. But they did express their support for the government when the war began. But I think they feel that the current government talks a lot but lacks in strategy in looking to the future.
12: Do any of the candidates that are going up against Netanyahu differ on the United States, their relationship with the United States from where Netanyahu stands?
3: I think that everyone agrees that the U.S. is an important ally for Israel, but I think they feel that Netanyahu, because of his sort of one-sided support, has in effect caused the Democratic Party and even some in the Republican Party to distance themselves from Israel. And I think that both candidates feel that this is a mistake.
12: And is there any polling data on who's the front runner?
3: Right now, it appears to be Gadi Eisenkot.
12: So this week, we saw the beginning, I guess, of a week-long funeral in Iran for the former Supreme Leader. What is the interpretation of this event inside Israel?
3: Well, I think, you know, looking at it, you should note that his own son, Mustafa Khomeini, who was injured in the attack that his father was killed, if you remember, I think it was the first day that war broke out when the U.S. and Israel struck targets inside Iran, he was not present. And he is considered now to have been taking over from his father as the supreme leader, but nobody has seen him since he was injured. And I think this is causing a lot of sort of division amongst the Iranian government. On the other hand, it's also interesting to see, according to reports, they bust in a lot of Iranians from all over the country in order to fill the streets with mourners, so to speak. And another issue is that the same people that the U.S. has been talking with in the negotiations with Iran are those that have been calling for revenge and for to assassinate Donald Trump. And these are the same people that Trump referred to as being good friends and we get on well.
12: Are you surprised that Iran's government was able to pull off the first? We've seen 2 days of this. I think today's the third day. Or they were even able to assemble this? Because it's fairly considerable in size, as you mentioned, where they got the mourners, whether they're organic or they're, you know, concocted. They managed to gather them, and you can see...
3: Right.
12: You can see the organization, at least from what I've seen, the display of the coffins and all that. This costs money, and it takes organization. So they've been able to at least pull it off for a couple of days. Does it tell you something about the state of the government?
3: To a certain extent, yes. It shows that the regime is still in charge, which is something that everybody had hoped with the war earlier this year. We would have seen it sort of crumbling. But there is a division within, as I say, especially because Mustafa Khomeini hasn't been seen in public ever since he was injured. And this is a sort of a cause for concern among the Iranian people. You know, they want to see their supreme leader, but nobody has.
12: From a negotiation standpoint, because the United States and Iran are in the middle of the 60-day window where they're supposed to be negotiating, our President Trump said, we're giving them the week off so they can hold this funeral.
3: Right.
12: That's how he described it. Do you have any idea if this was part of that MOU where during the 60 days, Iran was going to get a week to go do this and everything was going to go on hold? Or
3: to my knowledge, I didn't see it written in the MOU. I mean, the funeral was expected, but it wasn't clear when. But then I think a week or two ago, the Iranians said they would purposely begin the funeral on the 4th of July to coincide with America. So we know that there will be no negotiations. But, you know, I think, as far as negotiations go, I still feel that the U.S. is giving a lot more to Iran than what Iran is giving back. And I think I saw a report in the recent days concerning an underground site in the Tikkak Mountain, which appears to be nuclear related, and the nuclear agency inspectors have not ever been permitted to visit it, which is cause for concern. Even though in the MOU, Iran affirmed that it will not acquire or develop nuclear weapons, but this is sort of a secret area that is being developed. And so, you know, I think they're playing the game. On one hand, they're going along with negotiations, but they have no intention of giving up their nuclear program. Mm.
12: Do you know if, as part of this funeral procession, that the casket of the former supreme leader will go into Iraq? Have you heard that? That he's going to visit some town in Iraq?
3: No, I haven't. Oh, wait. Yes, there will be. I think there will be a funeral ceremonies will be held in Karbala and Najaf, which are Iraqi cities. So it could well be that if the procession will go through those areas, it's quite possible. I'm sorry.
12: Yeah.
3: I think it's scheduled for July 8th.
12: I'm trying to understand. Now we're moving bodies across borders and we're doing things like that. And I'm trying to understand why Iraq would want to take that on at this point. What is the significance? What is the risk?
3: But on the other hand, don't forget that in Iraq, there are a lot of pro-Iranian militias.
12: Mm-hmm. Mm-hmm.
3: And so, you know, in some sense, it's not surprising.
12: Yeah. So let's look at what's going on in Lebanon. We heard yesterday, July 4th, it was not only the birthday of the United States, but it was the 250th, so it was a big number for us. And so there were a lot of messages from foreign leaders. One of the foreign leaders that sent out a message was the president of Lebanon. And he reiterated that he, you know, was hoping that, you know, the United States would continue to stand by not only Lebanon, but he mentioned the army. He said, we hope that you can get the support of the army. Is the president of Lebanon, I mean, does he have significant power just because he's got the title of president, or does it work somewhere differently? I mean, what should we take from that message?
3: I think he deeply wants this agreement between Israel and Lebanon mediated by the U.S. to succeed. I think, you know, Hezbollah for him is a big headache. As I said in the past, when the first agreement was signed in November 2024, the Lebanese army showed they were incapable of disarming Hezbollah. I think now he feels that if the U.S. is involved, or the Marines, in assisting the Lebanese army, whether it be training them or not, to disarm Hezbollah, will perhaps lead to success. We know that a commander from the U.S. Central Command will be arriving in Israel sometime this week to plan a limited withdrawal from certain pilot zones that have been designated by Israel and Lebanon. They're currently being held by IDF troops inside South Lebanon, who agreed to pull out when the Lebanese army moves in. And that is to assure that Hezbollah won't move back into those areas. So, you know, I think it depends how these weeks will go. On the other hand, you can't ignore the fact that 60% of the Lebanese army are Shiite. And, you know, and therefore support Hezbollah. So it's going to be very interesting to see if this move will succeed, and also how much the U.S. will be invested in helping to have this succeed.
12: How would you describe the level of violence between Hezbollah and Israel the past week since we last spoke?
3: Look, it continues. There has been a slight lull.
12: So as I mentioned earlier, yesterday was our birthday as a nation here, and so we do a little bit of celebrating and then a little bit of reflecting. And I'm curious to know, from where you are in Israel, if you reflected on the state of the American project, and it really is a project, how does it look if you're sitting in Israel, the state of the U.S. at 250 years?
3: Well, I think it's an amazing achievement, but I think, you know, people are also concerned. There does seem to be a growing anti-Israel sentiment in the U.S., which I think concerns Israel. On the other hand, you have Trump, who's more or less turned the 250 years into his own celebration. But, you know, I think on the whole, Israelis, you know, wish the U.S. well, but, you know, are concerned, as I said, with the growing anti-Israeli sentiment and how this will play out.
12: How do you explain the rise of anti-Israel sentiment in the United States? What's causing it?
3: Well, I think we've seen it since October 2023. Don't forget that you have a lot of Qatar funds invested in U.S. universities, which is where we saw large anti-Israeli protests occur and calling Israel, you know, accusing it of genocide and killing babies. And this sort of sentiment grew. And I think because of President Trump's stand for Israel, it caused more anti-Israeli sentiment, I think, or expanded the anti-Israeli sentiment. And I also think it ties in with Netanyahu, who put, you know, all his support behind Trump, and at the same time, to a certain extent, alienated the Democratic Party and some of the Republicans as well. I think also you've got to take into account that the Iran war was not something that was accepted by a large majority of the American public, who feel that Trump should be dealing with issues at home, you know, and not abroad.
12: That's Margot in Israel with analysis there and the upcoming meeting between Netanyahu and Trump. Still to come, the popular Change Is Hard segment, May Day Birthday. Parents, the next 30 seconds could save your child's life. Every day, Arizona teens are buying and selling counterfeit pills laced with fentanyl, and it's all happening right from the apps they use on their phone. The pills are disguised as prescription medication and look harmless, but just one can have deadly consequences. Monitor their texts and social media and visit talknowaz.com to get the facts on fentanyl. 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
10: Moments away from the popular Change His Heart segment, May Day birthday. We'll also have an update

0: what Trump wants. Yeah, we know that these sporting events used to be the last place where you could act like a fool and do all the fake crying and act like you were really angry and do all of that. Now it's just become performative everywhere, in the boardrooms and politics and TV. Everybody behaves that way. But it used to just be that's where you could go blow off your steam and act like a fool. And we allowed that arena, but now it's everywhere. Can't wait to see how this thing builds up. Of course, it'll be an international incident. We'll talk more. Change of Heart is next.
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4: From ABC News, I'm Wayne Cabot. 25 dead in New Jersey from day after day of sweltering heat, suffocating humidity, with little to no relief at night. Some who died are elderly, some are in their 30s. Worst heat wave in 14 years, says Governor Mikey Sherrill, now surveying destruction from storms that ended the stifling heat. The mayor of Pahrump is saying power may not be back fully until midweek. ABC Sonia Rincon.
5: It is a good thing the heat wave is over, because being without power when it's 80 degrees is a lot better than when it's 90 plus. Cleanup and power restoration are underway, but they will not be done before the next round of storms. A neighbor here we spoke with says it's time to take climate change more seriously. Summer storms are getting more and more destructive.
6: I've been through hurricanes here and whatnot, but this was the most intense. It looked like straight line wind.
5: Now, one of the lasting impacts of the storms Friday night is on New Jersey transit trains. Dozens of trees fell onto the wires that supply power to several train lines.
4: We have a World Cup wowzer. America's star will play Monday after all. President Trump calling FIFA on behalf of Folarin Balogun. Carded for stepping on a foot.
7: What changed was FIFA somewhat unexpectedly said that they are going to change the punishment itself. So they didn't so much as reverse the decision, because that would admit some kind of wrongdoing from the referee. It also is very hard to do that because the call itself was reviewed by the video assistant referee. Mm. So essentially within the game, they doubled down on the choice that they made.
4: ABC's Christian Cordero, the U.S. playing Belgium, which says it is astonished. A man is in custody after a woman in her 20s was killed by do-it-yourself fireworks.
8: A chaotic scene unfolding in front of a home after a car caught on fire when a large quantity of fireworks ignited and exploded.
4: That's in Chico, California. Melissa Adon, this is ABC News.
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9: America, in their view, is an arena of supremacy, where only a select few are allowed freedom. We see the wealthiest country in the history of the world, one where children go to sleep hungry, while the world's first trillionaire hungers for more. We see monopolies that dominate every industry and oligarchs who buy elections. We see masked agents terrorizing our streets, eating food cooked by our undocumented neighbors before spiriting them away in unmarked vans. Division is the oldest trick in politics and the cheapest. But time and again, including 250 years ago, those forces of division have been vanquished by the forces of progress.
10: 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Here's your host, Tony Fimino.
11: Thanks so much for tuning into this edition of Voice to America, the program where you find out what the world thinks about you and the issues that are important to you. We hopscotch around the globe, talk to regular people just like you and me in the hot zones. We hear their stories, and then hopefully we can connect the dots. Today's edition of Change is Hard, May Day, put together by Vice President of Technology and Certified Millennial Adam, who joins us from a still COVID and Hanta virus safe bunker via FaceTime. And that was the mayor of New York.
12: Mamdani. What a toolbox.
11: That was his 4th of July speech. Now, remember, if you're a Mamdani-style guy, whatever you want to call him, he calls himself a democratic socialist. May Day is your day. 4th of July is nothing to celebrate. May Day, May 1st, that's the holiday that you get excited about.
12: I mean, didn't he put that message out on, you know, all the social media platforms run by the billionaires and the trillionaires that he hates so much?
11: Yeah. Well, the best
12: the billionaires and the trillionaires.
11: The best is the very end. He talks about progress. So socialism is that's progress. I mean, again, we've tried this. There's nothing new about it. We've done it all. But then Trump gave his speech late last night.
12: There was lightning strikes during the fireworks.
11: Oh, was it? Okay.
12: Yeah.
11: That's kind of sounds cool, actually. But Trump's portion of Trump's speech is, here we are 250 years celebrating the American experiment. And he goes, we got to watch out for communism. He's smart to move to communism, just like Mamdani is trying. He thinks he's smart by saying, I'm a democratic socialist. Maybe he is smart by that. Because, you know, you mix the words up and you say, you know, is it socialist? Because, you know, no, it's democratic socialist. So what's that? That's my truth. It's like, you know, my truth, men can have babies. It's the wordplay, which works on a lot of people. So they somehow sanitize the idea of socialism, which has a long history. Again, if you want a fresh version of it, you can go to Cuba. You can go to Venezuela. Real close to where we are here in the United States. I mean, you can hop on a boat and you can be in Havana in an hour. It depends on your boat. Maybe if you got one of those Miami Vice type boats, you can get there in like 30 minutes. You can go there.
8: That's right. I've got a Scarab. I'm going across in my Scarab.
11: Yeah, I've been
8: in the air tonight is playing. It's great.
11: Crockett and Tubbs. and you know, I've been to Cuba. We've done programs from Cuba. We did a bunch of programs when we began this show after 9/11 from Guantanamo Bay. We've even been to the military base down there. But I've been to, you know, the interior of the country too. I've had lots of time.
12: You got to watch the Fast and Furious being filmed.
11: I did when they went, yeah, Ocho or whatever, when they were actually in Cuba. So I've seen it. I haven't been to Venezuela, but I've spent time in Cuba, and that was one of the main reasons. The first time I visited Cuba, as a matter of fact, was way back in like 2000. You remember Elian Gonzalez? Are you too young to remember him?
8: Of course, we're going to make sure that he's taken care of.
11: That's it. So I was watching that. I was a young guy. I was probably around your age at that time. And I looked at all this, and there was this big argument back then, again, about socialism and communism and, you know, the oppressor versus the oppressed and all that. And I said, you know what? I think I'm going to go check that place out. And it was so close. It was so close to get to, and it wasn't that difficult. And I went to go check it out just because I wanted to see it. And I will say this, if you've grown up in a modern country, especially a democratic country, so we'll just say the U.S., but it could be Canada, for instance. It could even be Mexico. If you just go right across the little ocean there, you just go across there and you're there, it really is a completely different world. It is a different system for sure, but it's not like, oh, I recognize this. No. Everything is different. And so you can check it out because people are still trying it. You know, they're still trying it. They're still running it. I mean, you know, we're still dealing with guys that want to try it. And so as Mamdani is talking about progress, this is where we can look at the roadmap. Even currently, we don't have to go back to the Soviet Socialist Republic, you know, of the USSR. We don't even have to go back that far. We can just look at modern times and what's going on here. And so we see it. So here we are, 4th of July, but we really are at a point now where what we've seen for the first time in quite a while, there's certainly a surge in this idea of socialism. And as I said, Trump is right to start to talk about communism because we can see, we call it the toxic hamster wheel on this program. You know, we've watched it. I've watched it. You're far more in tune to the younger generation. There's the younger generation and the hippie generation. See, I'm in the middle. So if you're an old hippie, you're the Shaggy Dog Brigade, and those are the people that you see because they've got nothing else to do in life. So they're always out there protesting in the Walmart parking lots and down in front of City Hall. And then you've got the young folks that get out and mobilize these votes and these preliminaries, and they're on TikTok and they do all of that. And that's Mamdani's crowd. That's your age group, your age bracket. And see, I'm somewhere in the middle of all of this. So I started noticing this toxic hamster wheel, you know, roughly, you know, 12, 15 years ago. And when you start learning where the toxic hamster wheel goes, is everything has to be reversed. So if up is up, then they have to say it's down, right? And if left is left, then they have to say it's right. And what I say is it's this woke brigade, this toxicity, and you have to change everything. Roads become racist. Everything's about climate change. You get the Greta Thunberg routine. Everything is that way. So what we've got now is this 4th of July is a bad holiday, and it needs to be like May Day is the holiday that you really want. You want those types of holidays. And what Trump is talking about is that if they're talking about socialism now, then what comes tomorrow? Because they don't, the idea is to, and they openly talk about, we're going to fundamentally change society. So you got to go, what's past socialism? Communism. And that's what's coming. And he's right about that, too. Most people, they go into the human nature self denialism, where you just say it's too difficult to even, you know, grapple with this. It's unpleasant. It's uncomfortable. And human nature is that I'd rather not think about it. So I'll just pretend it's not going to happen and I'll brush it off. And that's what we've been doing for the majority of the last 10 or 15 years, saying, oh, it's where'd you hear that on Fox News? Or this is crazy. It's not as bad as it could be, this and that. And that's human nature. And that's how you end up now with a generation of young people that are now going to be running the show. That's why you see all these 20 and 30 year olds that are running and winning for office, running as socialists, and soon they will be communists. And, you know, Bernie Sanders is on his way out because he's old, but AOC's just in the prime of her life. Mamdani's just hitting the prime of his life. And then all these other socialists, the majority of them seem like they're in their late 20s and 30s. Somebody won in Colorado this past week. She's 29 years old. And I did a little quick. Okay, let's look at her. You know, she's a PhD student. She has a law degree. She got fired from her law firm because she said, like, Israel should be extinguished. You know, she did one of those "we hate Israel" routines. So they had to fire her from the real job.
12: Yeah, probably don't want to do that. If you're in the law profession finance, probably not the best idea.
11: Yeah, but anyway, so this is where we are. And as we mark 250, that is a major theme that's going on here, because it's getting harder and harder to deny. That's the point. And this was what was so easy. And if you listen to this program, you are prepared for all of this. And I would keep saying, you know, I always talk about the book, The Fourth Turning. That's one good thing to look at, because if you're asking yourself, you know, how do we reverse course? We're going to need to use force. We're going to need to use force, whatever that looks like. Everybody's like, oh, we're going to go to war. Not necessarily war. But again, you can go into our archives. I did a whole hour with the author of Fourth Turning, Neil Howe. Look it up or read his book. Do whatever you want. That's one way out of it. But the point is what you can see coming when things don't work. Our institutions, which we build to be our guide rails, our guardrails, when things get bumpy, which is where we've been, when they fail, then you've got to create new institutions. And we've been there for a long time. We just haven't rebuilt our institutions. We're still doing things like, well, we'll just wait till the next election and then we'll elect somebody different. But that the point is that the institutions don't work. So you have to create new institutions. And so that's where we are. So you can easily see that we're going to get more extreme on the left and the right. That's what's going to go. This idea of moderation, that's out the door.
12: The thing that's interesting about calling it communism now is you're going to have to force these people to explain, okay, you're a socialist. How is that different? Yeah. What's different about it? And they're like, well, you know, we care. It's like, yeah, we tried that already. No. What's different?
11: Yeah.
12: That's definitely going to throw a wrench in the works. You'll have to defend that to just regular people. I mean, they've got their fans, obviously, and these are primary elections. So, the base is split pretty good.
11: Yeah.
12: But when it comes to a general, you've got to be able to explain, well, what's the difference? Yeah. Tell me why this isn't communism.
11: The tactics are really smart, because what you do is you go into places that are heavily Democratic. And so if you can pick off the primaries where very few people vote, because nobody, you know, they know that. So it's like, okay, 10% of the voting, the people that are eligible Democrats in, say, these districts in New York or LA or Denver and all these places, it's whoever the Democratic candidate is going to win. And so what we do is we go into these primaries and we just win the primary. And then when you get into the general, it doesn't matter, because there's no chance for a Republican to win. And that's what they've done. And you even do it at the lowest level. You start in, like, school boards, you do school board elections, you do city council elections, and they've done this. And that's how it works. And we've watched that for 10 or 15. And so then you work your way up, and now you're doing Congress, then you'll do Senate, you know, and that's where we're going. By the way, you know, we talk about the toxic hamster wheel, and it was a week or two ago that we were discussing the World Cup and how so many of the foreigners that have come over to watch their soccer teams play have kind of done a love letter to the United States on social media, and it's gone viral, right? And we talked about this. Maybe the most popular guy is this guy, Freddie from Germany. And you explained kind of what he's doing, and he's going around to Bucky's and Walmart and how he's going viral and all of this. And there's a bunch of people that are doing that. And my comment was, well, if he's saying something nice about America, the Shaggy Dog Brigade and the socialists, the Mamdani crowd, they have to ruin that. You can't allow that to happen. And I kept saying, you know, when are they going to cancel Freddie? And apparently he wasn't canceled. I think he took himself out. Is that correct? He kind of said, I've been getting too many threats on my social media, so I'm no longer doing it.
12: I'm sure that he's just gotten mobbed ever since day one, but yeah. I bet it's just gotten so far out of control. You know, don't forget, we have a class that's perpetually online.
11: Yeah.
12: You know, it's them. They've got nothing better to do, so why not harass this guy?
13: They have, and he said his team lost. Germany lost also, so that might have been one of the reasons too. But he just said, you know, became too troublesome, so I just decided to shut off my social media. Here's the interesting wrinkle, and it works on both sides. So it's not just the left that does this, but politics is politics, so everybody wants to stay in power. So Trump and his crew, they seize an opportunity here, and they're saying, we want Freddie to come to the White House. So that's for propaganda purposes, of course. And so they've invited him, and they're trying to get him to the White House. What's interesting is I'm following, you can tell me what's going on online. I'm following still the old media, you know, the broadcast networks, newspapers, and it's split. Most of the newspapers are reporting that Freddie is going to visit the White House, but there are a couple, like the lefty magazine, The Atlantic, they're out saying that he's not going to the White House. So again, somebody's lying. You know, somebody's lying because they both can't be true. But we know the invitation is out there. And because Freddie apparently is not on social media now, I don't think he's confirmed nor denied himself that I know of whether he's going or not. So we're left to everybody now playing the toxic hamster wheel. You know, he's going, he's not going, he's going to visit Hitler, he's not going to visit Hitler. I mean, it's a whole thing. And we knew this was going to happen.
12: Well, I mean, I'm sure that the pressure that he's getting online, or that he got anyway when he was still active, is, you know, going to influence that decision. It's like, dude, you go, it's going to be years of this. These people have nothing better to do than to harass some guy because he visited the White House. It's like, if you went anywhere else and they invited you to go to their, you know, their government buildings and stuff, it's like, ah, this is great.
13: Yeah.
12: But no. And, you know, hopefully if he does go, the Trump administration just lets him do his thing and that's it.
13: By the way, by the way, tomorrow is the next big U.S. soccer game. They play the Euros, Belgium. And there was a red card in the last game for the U.S., which it won, obviously. And their top offensive player, this Bellegun, I believe is his name, he was given a red card. And then that means he was supposed to be suspended for tomorrow's game. Just, you know, an hour or two ago or so, it was announced that the red card has been overturned and he's actually going to play. So this...
8: I called him up. I said, hey, Mr. FIFA, take him, take away the red card, let him play. He's a great player. He's the greatest.
13: Yeah. The part of the fun part about sports is that you can act like an idiot. And it used to be one of the few places where it was acceptable to be an idiot because you're a fan. You know what I mean? You can yell and scream and get drunk and you can do all of that. It still goes on. It's certainly with the World Cup. But now everybody acts like that every day. You know, everybody's a performer and they pretend like there's, but in this case, with soccer here, you're exactly right. Somehow, if you're the Euros, you got to be ticked off, number one. Number two, you've got to blame it on Trump, right?
12: Well, yeah. I mean, it's Trump's fault. I stubbed my toe earlier and Donald Trump did it. I'm 100% sure.
13: It's like, have you noticed the theme this summer? It's early summer. We're only into July 5th now. Have you noticed one of the big themes, and this is not by accident, is suddenly air conditioning in Europe is America's fault and it's the Greta Thunberg thing and we're all going to die from air conditioning? Is that what it is? And that Europe should abstain from any type of air conditioning? Is that what they're claiming?
12: Pretty much. That's the idea.
13: Here's a clip. This is from British TV.
14: The poorest countries in the world, even India, the superpower, and most African countries have no access to domestic air costs. So you're saying every country in the world? That's such an outrageous generalization. The West, yes, because in the West, we want never to be uncomfortable. I don't want to be uncomfortable, right?
15: But we have uncomfortable, yes, and people are dying.
14: We have to think of the planet, and it won't kill us not to have
15: killing some people.
14: But we don't all have to have air con.
16: Yes, I think would you feel the same if it was about heating in the winter? Would you feel the same about that?
14: What do you mean?
13: but here we're back, at least in Europe, they're still back to everything's going to kill you. Air conditioning is now an existential. We're all going to die. We're all going to die. You can't use air conditioning. So that's so 2020. You know what I mean?
12: Yep. I just liked her, you know, even in India, the superpower, they don't have air conditioning.
13: Yeah. When did India become a superpower?
12: I mean, I guess right now, right then and there. I mean, why would they not? They're right next to China. Just go get a bunch of cheap air conditioners. Yep. There you go. You're cooled down.
13: Here's a good one, too. And this is more breaking news is Paul Pelosi, Nancy Pelosi's husband, did another hit and run somewhere up there in Napa or Northern California, San Francisco. And this is going to be interesting because things have changed since his last hit and run. Number one, Pelosi, Nancy Pelosi, is not quite as powerful as she used to be. And as we've talked about, the Democratic Party has now switched to the oligarchs and the millionaires and the trillionaires and the people like Nancy Pelosi. They're going for her head, too. So how does AOC and Mamdani and the Bernie Sanders crew deal with Paul Pelosi? Because you know he's going to get off. I mean, he's clearly a drunk driver. It just happens all the time. Hits and runs full of excuses, you know. And so what are we going to get from this?
12: Well, absolutely nothing.
13: Yeah.
12: Absolutely nothing. Yeah. So buckle up, get ready, because you're not getting a darn thing out of it. I mean, maybe whoever buys his car out of the car auction gets a really good deal on another 911.
13: Yeah, yeah. He's 86 years old. He's 86 years old. The last one that happened a couple of years ago, I think he got busted for drunk driving. He spent 2 days in jail, they claim. I'd like to see what that jail looked like. I'd like to see what their definition of 2 days is.
12: I mean, I can tell you what his experience was. They walked him into jail.
13: Yeah.
12: It's probably the jail in Napa, which means they've got like two cells. And they feed you a hot meal if you need it.
13: Yeah.
12: And you sit down on the bed there. You wait about 12 hours and then they let you out
13: for the night. And then you come back the next morning and you do it again.
12: Not even. They just go, you know what? This isn't you didn't do anything serious, or you're an important person, so you don't need to be here. It's fine. So they just say, OK, well, you did good behavior for 12 hours. Go on home and sleep, you rascal.
13: Yeah.
12: I mean, he's 86. What the hell is he doing driving around in the convertible?
13: Yeah. All right, that concludes today's edition of Change His Heart. Happy 4th of July, belated, a few hours for everybody out there. I guess we're now heading to 251, deciding if we want to go Mamdani style or Trump style. And we'll be back again next week with a fresh edition of Change His Heart. But now we continue with the Voice to America show.
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13: Thanks for tuning into the Popular Changes Hard segment there. And Vice President of Technology Certified Millennial Adam talking to us about Freddy from Germany and how one of the viral stories, so if you're on social media, if you do that, one of the attention and vibe there has been over the past month since the World Cup came to the United States, Mexico, and Canada. But let's face it, like everything else, it's really America that everybody's talking about. Nonetheless, it was how everybody from Asia, Africa, Europe, wherever they came from, they were just amazed at the regular stuff that is America, Walmarts and Buc-ee's and ice and air conditioning and all of that. And now what we're going to give you in our global media spotlight coming up in just a few minutes is how corporate media look at America on the 250th birthday. You're going to guess, just like our corporate media here in the United States, it's quite a bit different than just the regular stuff on TikTok.
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24: ABC News, I'm Wayne Cabot. After President Trump called up his friend, the FIFA president, the ruling is American star forward Folarin Balogun will play in the World Cup match Monday against Belgium. A lot of soccer fans agree that he should, that he didn't intentionally step on a foot. Reaction from teammate Christian Pulisic.
28: He's obviously super happy, man. This is what exactly you want to be able to play in games like this. You know, it's just a big smile on his face and all of ours for him. He deserves it.
24: New Jersey is reeling. 25 killed in the heat, followed by storms that tore up neighborhoods and took down power and internet. A woman in Paramus.
29: We can deny it all we want, right? You can stand there and say it's not raining, but it doesn't prevent you from getting wet. The same thing with climate change. We can deny it all we want, but we're experiencing the repercussions.
24: More flooding downpours on the way across the area Monday. This is ABC News.
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13: 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Share it with folks who might want to hear a foreign view of America. Speaking of which, our global media spotlight now moments away. Same crack staff that brought you Change is Hard monitors how foreign media covers stories about America or that are important to America, including one out of Europe, how the corporate media there are covering America's 250th birthday. And of course, as just like our corporate media here in the United States, from where we originate this program, it's all an existential threat. But we'll get into that. You'll also hear an Iranian government spokesperson talk about where is Mojtaba, right? The supreme leader. Imagine this now. It's been going on for months. The war started in late February, and the supreme leader, who's having his big funeral spectacle, it's going on all week. It's going to apparently go into cross international borders. And Mojtaba, the supreme leader, in a time of war, at a time when these negotiations are going, everything's an existential threat, oil and gas and all of this. We're not talking about he's nowhere to be found. We don't even know if he's alive. And so here's his father's funeral. His other brothers have shown up. And that's what's interesting about it, too. If his other brothers can show up, and they're not worried about their security. The president was there. We saw him. He's not worried about his security, apparently. We saw some of the, allegedly, the top generals from the Revolutionary Guard, they showed up. By the way, go and listen to what Kamran, our Iranian analyst, had to say. If you missed it, get the podcast. Get the Iranian perspective. It's worth listening to. Listen to the Israeli perspective from Margo also. It's worth listening to because we all know that there are no coincidences in politics and that the excuses that are given, we always talk about the power pyramid. So whatever version of the truth, if the supreme leader is at the top of the power pyramid in Iran, just like Trump is at the top of the power pyramid here in the United States. So if you're in Iran and whatever the government is telling you, Mojtaba is telling you nothing, but whoever's next to him up there, you know, you're somewhere in the middle or the bottom of that power pyramid. So it's a version of the truth and you got to work extra hard to try to figure out what's going on. Same thing here in the United States and anywhere. And so information, you know, is used to weaponize, keep people in power, distract the masses. You get versions of the truth unless you're there to witness it with your own eyes, especially now with all of our technology. It's getting harder and harder and people's brains get broken. But there's one thing that, you know, if you can still use common sense, what sense does it make that the supreme leader of a country, the whole world is watching and has been watching, he can't even show proof of life. He doesn't, even if he doesn't show up at the big ceremony for his father, a video attempt, maybe in small quarters, he shows up and peeks out just for a few seconds or something. And again, when we hear about how strong Iran is, if its leader can't show his face, that's not strength. That's not strength. I mean, what country is at any time, but especially at a time of war, and they're talking about an existential crisis, they literally are. They're talking about existential. Does the regime survive or not? And even if they say that, well, we're scared that if our leader shows up, he'll get killed. I mean, what does that say about your country? Let's get into the global media spotlight. We are going to start with an Iranian government spokesperson speaking. This is Al Jazeera. So this is state-sponsored media from Qatar. They're going to be talking to an Iranian government spokesperson. These are the guys that are always affiliated with the University of Tehran. They're governments. They're part of the regime. And English language, of course. And he's speaking from Tehran about the funeral that's going on. And more specifically, everybody's asking, where's Mojtaba on Voice to America?
9: How should foreign governments read this funeral? What message is Iran's leadership wanting to send here?
10: Well, I believe the message is very much clear. The Iranians are not going to be fooled by talks or some kind of MOU. They are awake. They know that the United States and Israeli animosity is not over. They know that no matter what happens in future, in the next few weeks or months, if a deal is signed or not, the Israeli and U.S. Hostile moves against Iran will continue.
9: Right. And the question of what happens next is really key here. The absence of fact that we haven't seen the supreme leader has raised also questions, Professor, about who really is running the country and what direction the policies are going to head. What happens then after the funeral? Is Iran going to move towards prolonged confrontation with the U.S., or is there, you know, a need for strategic de-escalation now?
10: Definitely, the country is run by Ayatollah Said Mojtaba Khamenei, the Iranian new supreme leader. As the Iranian president, the Iranian parliament speaker, and top negotiator, as well as top officials, the top military brass, everyone has said repeatedly that he is the one in charge, and they pursue his agenda and goals, though there are discussions, consultations with him every day on a daily basis. But he doesn't appear in the public because everyone knows in Iran that the United States is no shy, as well as the Israelis, they are no shy of assassinating the new Iranian leader. They are angry that he has risen to power after his father. They know he is like his father, and he is steadfast in pursuing the same Islamic revolution goals and ideals. So they would leave no stone unturned to assassinate him, in assassinating him. And definitely everyone is worried about his life. Even if he intends to take part in the funeral procession, definitely the bodyguards, the military would ask him to stay there and not appear in the public. I believe that this will continue for some time. Still, he is sending his messages and policies, which are very much regarded. For future, I believe if the United States doesn't abide by the terms of this rule, of this MOU, we are going to witness a third war, which will be more devastating, more ravaging than the first two. As we saw last year, there was a 12-day war. This year, it was 40-day-long war, or 3-4-month-long war, actually, if we consider the ceasefire period as part of the war.
9: Sure.
10: Since technically speaking, we are not at peace with each other yet. So the next one, this one was stronger than the last year's war, and the next will be more ravaging for not just Iran or the United States, but for the entire region.
13: All right, that's the voice, government spokesperson inside Iran. Now, let's get another Iranian perspective outside of Iran, talking on corporate media from the United Kingdom. So same thing. Where's Mojtaba? Same topic. Where's Mojtaba? What's your analysis of what's going on with Mojtaba? What's your analysis of what this funeral actually means as a propaganda tool around the globe, of course, while you're still at war, while you're still fighting over Hormuz, where you're still fighting for your existence, where you're still negotiating with the United States, where you're still dealing with Lebanon, you're still dealing with Hezbollah. Here's another view on Voice to America.
0: But I guess what they're trying to show to the rest of the world, you know, those who attended and those who didn't, is that we're still here. We haven't gone away. We've been attacked by the most powerful military alliance on the planet, America, Israel, and we have survived. We still have a pulse.
11: That's true, yet not entirely. Everybody is looking forward to have a final, basically a glimpse on the heir, the son, and the next Ayatollah of the deceased Ali Khamenei. I know, and you just mentioned prior to our conversation, that people are speculating that he'll be assassinated, that others say that he's dead, and I'm of that opinion, and others say that yes, this is what it is from now on. The problem is they showed him again.
0: Sorry to interrupt you. You think he might be dead?
11: Yes.
0: Why do you say that?
11: There's no such thing as an invisible leader, especially in times of war. You can't lead a nation as big as Persia with just by sending letters allegedly signed by somebody who's still alive. I understand all of that, but now the crowning, he was not present. That was a big deal. A cardboard cutout was attending the crowning festival. Today as well, yesterday we've seen how the cutout was present again. That's a problem. It's creating a vacuum. It's creating a big turbulence within any country. Except for the cardboard cutout, we have to agree that the widening gap created by the death of his father and the absence that he's creating by not showing up, basically is a grand, as he himself being considered as the new grand political and spiritual leaders, not just for the Iranians, but for the followers of the Shia faith, not all of them as well, but big chunk of them. We're talking about the Lebanese, we're talking about the Iraqis as much as the Yemenis. If he's not showing up, he will create a big vacuum, as I mentioned earlier.
0: Yeah. I mean, what's also interesting, isn't it, is that the whole Iranian revolution was based on the idea that you shouldn't have hereditary government. You know, they wanted to get away from the hereditary government of the Shah. They've got hereditary government now. I guess the idea was when that council of elders and experts met that you would have some degree of continuity. But if you don't actually show the guy, or at least, you know, show the voice of the guy who's taken over, you're not going to get that continuity.
11: Not at all. Besides, the whole issue started years ago, and here I'm talking about at least 3 years ago, when followers and readers and scholars of the modern Iranian policy, we started discussing who's next in line, and the name Mojtaba always came out as the person that his father was pushing for, as opposed to the other person was the late president, Ibrahim Raisi, who was killed and died without any proper investigation going into the matter, which created another vacuum back in the day. The late Ayatollah was old in age and he was reportedly sick. So it was time to discuss who was next in line. And when the name Mojtaba came out, nothing was presented in his credentials to show that he's the leader. Sure. And until today, we're talking about at least 4 months after his father passed away, that did not show anything in his favor.
0: Finally, and briefly, if you don't mind, do you think that at the moment, the millions of Iranians who demonstrated on the streets in January, thousands of which were killed by the regime for protesting against it, do you think that even if they're hiding today or keeping shtum during this funeral, you might see them back on the streets as they regain their courage in the coming months?
11: It's not as easy as you mentioned, but it will take time. But yes, we will see them back on the streets. Some of them will be peaceful, others won't.
13: Another view of what's going on with the funeral in Tehran and where is Mojtaba. Now, let's focus in on what we here in the United States, from where we originate this program, have been celebrating all weekend long, the 250th birthday of the United States of America. We've had all different kinds of versions. You hear a birthday greeting from, say, the mayor of New York, who's a socialist, and then from Donald Trump, who says, you know, that the next 250 is even going to be better. But let's go outside the country And let's keep in mind that while we're also talking about the World Cup and the love letters that everybody is sending via TikTok and Instagram and Facebook, all these foreigners that have spent the last month or so and probably the next couple of weeks here in the United States, traveling all around, and they love the mundane of America, like your Buc-ee's and all kinds of ice that we've got and good air conditioning. When you go to corporate media, they've got a different agenda, of course, right? And it works differently over there, corporate structure. So here's LBC corporate radio from the London, the United Kingdom. They decided to do a talk radio show, a talk TV show about, you know, America. And of course, it's always framed as if is America redeemable, as if we've done something to where we have to redeem ourselves after 250 years coming from the United Kingdom on Voice to America.
3: Peter is in West Hampstead. Peter, do you think America is recoverable?
4: I think it is recoverable. You have to remember that Trump, whatever his fluster, he narrowly won. He won by 77 million to 75.
3: Yeah.
4: Since then, he's dropped a whole string of clangers. He's cost the American taxpayer a staggering amount of money and will be looked back upon as just one giant malignant tumor that could be cut out in 2 years' time and thrown into the dustbin of history. The Democrats have got 2 years to get themselves together, and if they can get themselves together and create some legislation which stops this ever happening again, then I think it is all recoverable.
3: Culturally, America's transformed under Trump politically. I mean, if you look at the potential contenders for the presidency, whether it's on his own side, someone like Vance, who sort of is just as abrasive, just as unpleasant, just as adversarial. And then you even look at the Democratic side, you know, a lot of them, we're not talking about people who are just talking about the sort of Obama-esque kind of hopey changey stuff. We're talking about really sharp-edged politicians who, you know, really go for the jugular, whether it is Ossoff or Tallarico. Tallarico may be a little bit less so, but AOC and people like that. Trump has changed the tenor of American politics.
4: I think it's reversible. I still do think, I mean, the only Democrat person I can think of is Gavin Newsom. And I don't think, I don't know whether he is as good as he looks. I mean, he looks the part.
3: He looks like an AI-generated version of a president. That's how good he looks.
4: I think it could be straightened out, but they've got to do some real constitutional lawmaking to stop this ever happening again.
3: Your thoughts on the United States and this 250th anniversary weekend. Is it redeemable? Or has Trump changed America and American democracy and American life forever? Shane is in Sandhurst in Berkshire. Shane, your thoughts on this? Do you think that Trump has changed America permanently?
12: It's a bit of a mixed bag because he is a mover and a bit of a shaker. So I can see he's got a bit of swagger on him. And he's obviously recently made approximately, I guess, $2 billion from his cryptocurrency business.
3: Yes, he has. So an absolute fortune. Do you think that he is, but as I say, do you think that he's changed the country permanently?
12: Well, I don't want to be too pessimistic of America because I have been to America. The people are very welcoming. The culture is pretty great in its own way, depending on which light you want to scan it on. And I think people are not really giving much light to a potential president who could come from the Democratic side. And I think Zoran Mamdani could be the next kingmaker.
3: Well, he could be the kingmaker, but unfortunately, of course, he can't be the king, can he? Because he wasn't born in the US.
12: Oh, sorry.
3: No, I know. I hate to disappoint you. I'm sorry. I don't want to be the bearer of bad news.
12: The only reason I was drawing that line was because of, recently with Andy Burnham being the, you know, the mayor of Manchester.
3: Yes.
12: Yeah, that's the only correlation.
3: Right? Well, indeed. I mean, it could be exactly the same path, couldn't it? But don't get me wrong, there are many, many Americans who would dearly love to see Zoran Mamdani run for president. Do you think that American politics is affecting our politics, Shane?
12: I would say, because I've noticed when something does happen in America, it does kind of like pebble off down here as well.
3: Yeah. America sneezes and we catch a cold. And in terms of any American politicians you admire at the moment, it would be Mamdani.
12: I do like Mamdani, but obviously, I've always been I have had fondness for, what's his name again, Bernie Saunders. I think
3: yes.
12: He's a bit of a good guy. I don't know too much about AOC or much of the other candidates. I know Gavin Newsom is a current, is he the mayor of California?
3: He's the governor of California, yeah.
12: Oh, sorry, the governor of California,
3: yeah.
12: I know he's quite popular because one of your callers mentioned him as well, didn't they?
3: He's like a sort of, he's so unbelievably good looking. He's like this kind of like AI generated. He looks like, you know, films in the 90s with American presidents, you would always have these very clicker.
12: Noir movie,
3: yeah, exactly. Yeah. It's like exactly the kind of AI generated image of what you think an American president is going to be
12: like
3: from that
12: hair.
3: Era.
12: I think that's the best attribute. His hair's got amazing.
3: He's got a cracking hairline.
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13: 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We started this program after 9/11. Here we are. the day after 4th of July, 250th birthday of the United States. And a lot of people are either pretending or maybe some people are genuinely concerned, you know, about the future of the United States and whether it can last another 5 years, let alone 250 years. And we hear about socialism and communism on the rise. That's true. And then we hear from our friends in the United Kingdom, like we just had in our segment, where they're talking about, is America redeemable? Is it safe? I mean, that's rich. But that's just a guy trying to make a buck, you know, probably doing a late night show and just trying to get phone calls. Nonetheless, something to look at if you want to offer a foreign view of America to maybe somebody around the globe. Now, for this week ahead coming up, Trump is heading to NATO meetings in Turkey. Turkey's in an interesting position because it's hosting and it's always wants to exert its oversized influence in all matters. And as a NATO member, and Erdogan has managed to be the strong man and hold on, you're hearing a lot of noise about how Ukraine has been surging over the last few weeks or months. That's probably propaganda pushed out for these NATO meetings where everybody goes and talks about budgets and more money and more bombs. This is the time to do it. But also, Turkey has not only tried to exert itself as a middleman for Russia and Ukraine, but also for Iran and the United States. And so they're going to get everybody, and Trump is going to be heading over there for this meeting. And then Netanyahu heads to the

0: 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You can send me a text messages if you can't call in. You can send me a text, 615-737-9986. And somebody asked, because I was describing this guy who grabbed a flag that was being burned by some Antifa members. And somebody said, is that the 2025 incident or is that a new one? As far as I can tell, this happened in the last day or two. The timestamp, I grokked it, and they said that this was a post that happened in the last day or so, and it is from an incident that also happened in the last day or so. Couple of people, and listen, I call balls and strikes. It's what I do. I call balls and strikes. And so a couple of people agree with me that you may agree with the sentiment that this guy saved the American flag, and we absolutely love that. Supreme Court does say that is free speech. That is protected speech. So essentially, this guy assaulted two people. And so now the guy, his image was captured in all of the different videos because that's what everybody does. We'll see whether or not he ultimately ends up facing some kind of a charge, but again, it's a shame. Again, love the sentiment, love what he did. Unfortunately, he's put himself at peril. Got a lot more? Straight ahead.
1: When I grow up, I want to be a ballerina.
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4: ABC News, I'm Wayne Cabot. President Trump intervened with FIFA and American star forward Folarin Balogun is no longer suspended for Monday's match against Belgium.
5: While this is a highly unusual move, there is precedent. Portugal's Cristiano Ronaldo was sent off with a red card in one of his country's last matches before the World Cup. He initially received a 3-game suspension, which would have sidelined him for Portugal's first two World Cup matches, until FIFA intervened.
4: ABC's Christian Cordero. Mexico is out, England handing them the first World Cup loss. Brazil is out too. The most extreme heat in 14 years leaves 25 dead across New Jersey. People in their mid-30s to their 80s. Most had no air conditioning. The storms that broke the heat broke trees and power lines. More storms Monday. Police have a man in custody after a large quantity of fireworks killed a woman in Chino, California. This is ABC News.
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1: From ABC News, I'm Wayne Cabot. 25 dead in New Jersey from day after day of sweltering heat, suffocating humidity, with little to no relief at night. Some who died are elderly, some are in their 30s. Worst heat wave in 14 years, says Governor Mikey Sherrill. Now surveying destruction from storms that ended the stifling heat. The mayor of Pahrump is saying power may not be back fully until midweek. ABC's Sonia Rincon.
2: It is a good thing the heat wave is over, because being without power when it's 80 degrees is a lot better than when it's 90 plus. Cleanup and power restoration are underway, but they will not be done before the next round of storms. A neighbor here we spoke with says it's time to take climate change more seriously. Summer storms are getting more and more destructive.
3: I've been through hurricanes here and whatnot, but this was the most intense. It looked like straight line wind.
2: Now, one of the lasting impacts of the storms Friday night is on New Jersey transit trains. Dozens of trees fell onto the wires that supply power to several train lines.
1: We have a World Cup wowzer. America's star will play Monday after all. President Trump calling FIFA on behalf of Folarin Balogun. Carded for stepping on a foot.
4: What changed was FIFA somewhat unexpectedly said that they are going to change the punishment itself. So they didn't so much as reverse the decision, because that would admit some kind of wrongdoing from the referee. It also is very hard to do that, because the call itself was reviewed by the video assistant referee. So essentially within the game, they doubled down on the choice that they made.
1: ABC's Christian Cordero. The U.S. playing Belgium, which says it is astonished. A man is in custody after a woman in her 20s was killed by do-it-yourself fireworks.
5: A chaotic scene unfolding in front of a home after a car caught on fire when a large quantity of fireworks ignited and exploded.
1: That's in Chico, California. Melissa Adon, this is ABC News.
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0: 866-90-RED-EYE is the phone number. 866-907-3339. Dan Mattis here in for Gary and Erica. Coming up after the bottom of the hour, I'll go ahead and do my segment as we compare and contrast the July 4th speeches of Mayor Mamdani out there in New York and President Donald Trump. It's really interesting, the things I look at it politics kind of like sport. You know what I'm talking about? Like I like sports, but I really enjoy politics. And when Donald Trump trash talks and he really shoves the truth in the haters' faces just to watch them respond, I love that. For example, Donald Trump posting this. Over 273 Americans have been shot since the war in Iran began in Chicago. I mean, people are losing their minds. And you know what? If they want to lose their minds over the truth, then here's the deal. The truth hurts. Speaking of which, I think I've got time to play this. Chuck Todd apparently did not like Donald Trump's speech that I'm going to be talking about coming up here after the next break. But Chuck Todd apparently didn't like Donald Trump's speech.
1: I'm so angry and feel betrayed. I do. I feel betrayed as an American by him on this. Constitution is not perfect, but it gives us a way to keep going. It gives us structure for disagreement. It gives us a method for repair. It gives us the possibility of becoming better without pretending we were always good. It makes some of the same promises that some religious texts do for people. And this is why I'm so pissed off.
0: Now, during this, and I'm going to repost this on my social. Follow me at Dan Mattis Show. But if you watch the video, he's sort of like bobbing up and down. Like he's so angry that he can't seem to calm down. It's like his legs are shaking up and down. He's so angry.
1: Not because I love the country less, but because I love the idea of America enough to resent seeing it cheapened by this man. America deserved better at 250.
0: Right.
1: Someday, I believe, it will get better. Listen, thanks.
0: There you go, Chuck Todd. All right, got a lot more straight ahead on Red Eye Radio.

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2: ABC News, I'm Wayne Cabot. After President Trump called up his friend, the FIFA president, the ruling is American star forward Folarin Balogun will play in the World Cup match Monday against Belgium. A lot of soccer fans agree that he should, that he didn't intentionally step on a foot. Reaction from teammate Christian Pulisic.
3: He's obviously super happy, man. This is what exactly you want to be able to play in games like this. It's just a big smile on his face and all of ours for him. He deserves it.
2: New Jersey is reeling. 25 killed in the heat, followed by storms that tore up neighborhoods and took down power and internet. A woman in Paramus.
4: We can deny it all we want, right? You can stand there and say it's not raining, but it doesn't prevent you from getting wet. The same thing with climate change. We can deny it all we want, but we're experiencing the repercussions.
2: More flooding downpours on the way across the area Monday. This is ABC News.
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0: Red Eye Radio, 866-90 Red Eye. Paul Pelosi is back in the news. So you know Paul Pelosi is the husband of former House Speaker Nancy Pelosi. Well, apparently he was in Napa County, California, otherwise known as Wine Country. And apparently he hit a parked car with his Porsche and he left the scene and he kept driving until his Porsche became disabled. The incident comes about 4 years after Paul Pelosi's DUI conviction stemming from a separate crash in the same area. I said it at the time. I'll say it again. If Nancy Pelosi were my wife, I would be heavily drinking as well. Got a lot more straight ahead.
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0: game. It should have meant he'd be out tonight. ABC's Sophie Flay has more.
1: Sources say President Trump called FIFA President Gianni Infantino and asked him to review the suspension. And yesterday, the organization made the surprise announcement, saying it would allow Balogun, the top U.S. goal scorer, to play tonight, saying his red card would now be suspended for a probationary period of 1 year. President Trump responding, "Thank you to FIFA for doing what was right and reversing a great injustice."
0: Norway's coach, Ståle Solbakken, disagrees.
2: It's a bad decision. Not good for the sport.
0: The man accused of killing Charlie Kirk last year is set to appear in court this week in Utah.
3: 10 months after Tyler Robinson allegedly shot and killed Charlie Kirk during a speech at Utah Valley University, only a few miles north of the courthouse here, today Robinson is set to have his preliminary hearing. It'll be like a mini trial, and it's expected to last all week as prosecutors try to prove to a judge they have enough evidence to take the case to trial. For the first time, evidence and testimony will be presented against Robinson, and for the first time, Charlie Kirk's parents and his wife Erica will attend court. Alex Stone, ABC News, Provo, Utah.
0: Officials in Parkersburg, West Virginia now say that a warehouse fire could burn for a week. The warehouse is full of plastics. 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

0: 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Okay, real quickly, World Cup. This is a German talking about how much he loves America. He's actually crying at the thought of going back home to Germany.
1: I fall in love with this country, and this was so emotional. I even cried in the stadium.
2: It's a huge departure from what he was expecting before traveling to follow the German soccer team in its World Cup run.
1: To be honest, I was a bit scared or had the fear to travel to the United States. News about shootings and criminals and that the country is not safe.
0: Well, it depends on, I suppose, where you are. But you know what? We've been hearing that a lot. Where the media coverage of America across the world is apparently so negative that they were afraid to come to America. Here's the deal. You know, the reality is, you know, places like Chicago, places like New York and Philadelphia, there is a lot of crime. But by and large, America, a great place to live, a great place to visit, and a horrible place to leave because people want to stay.
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4: ABC News, I'm Brian Clark. Extreme heat plagued millions over the holiday weekend. Officials in New Jersey believe there were at least 25 heat-related deaths in the state. Now millions are under a different kind of weather threat, says ABC's Hannah Batah.
5: Heavy rain pounding Chicago. Parts of Wrigley Field inundated with water. Roads turned into rivers, leaving drivers stranded. In New York, intense winds whipping up sand and debris. Beachgoers in Brooklyn rushing to pack up and leave. Lightning striking One World Trade Center in Lower Manhattan.
4: 5-day mini trial begins in Utah today. Prosecutors will try to show they have sufficient evidence against Tyler Robinson, the man accused of killing Charlie Kirk last year, to require him to stand trial. Sources tell ABC News President Trump called FIFA's president and asked him to review the controversial one-game suspension for the U.S.'s leading World Cup goal scorer, and that ban's been lifted. Villar and Balogun can play tonight. This is their
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7: From ABC News, I'm Brian Clark. NATO countries meet this week in Turkey, and a Kremlin spokesman over the weekend said that Russia's at war with the West because of how the West supports Ukraine's military. Leading into the NATO summit, Russia continued to target Ukraine's capital. Officials in Kyiv say at least 11 people were killed in overnight strikes. But ABC's Selena Wang tells ABC's Start Here podcast, NATO itself is unsettled as President Trump departs tonight for Turkey.
8: We've got a lot of tension with our NATO allies. The president has repeatedly blasted them for not supporting the war in Iran, claiming they were not there.

0: Sophie Fleiss says that other countries have objected, while U.S. star Christian Pulisic said of having Balogun in the lineup,
1: just having him as a presence out there, he does so much. He runs off the ball. He always gives an option. He's constantly a threat and behind and to score. And obviously, as a team, it's really helpful.
0: Today in Utah, the man accused of killing conservative influencer Charlie Kirk last September is set to appear in front of a judge for evidence and testimony.
2: Tyler Robinson's attorneys tried to bar media coverage of his preliminary hearing today, but lost that bid. The judge is allowing microphones and reporters into court. Charlie Kirk's widow, Erica, has fought to have full media coverage of the case.
0: That's ABC's Alex Stone. His widow and parents are expected to be in the courtroom. You're listening to ABC News.
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0: Budget with us. The Education Department says more than 3 million people, 62 and older, owe federal student loans. Delinquency rates among older borrowers have skyrocketed lately. Here's Oyin Adedoyin, personal finance reporter at the Wall Street Journal. Oyin, startling numbers.
1: Well, student loans are increasingly following Americans into what they thought would be their retirement years, and it's delaying retirement for a lot of people in that group who are 62 and older. As of most recently, more than 3 million people in that age group owe federal student loans, and that's up from 1.8 million in 2018.
0: Boy, so these are some who borrowed for themselves, maybe for graduate school, but there was at least one couple in your family, I think they were from Maine, they took out loans for their kids and are still paying them off in their 60s.
1: Yeah, so I talked to, at least 10 people who are in this age group and have student loan debt, and the reasons kind of run the gamut, right? So like you said, maybe they pursued graduate degrees or even, more professional doctorates and borrowed for that. Others took out loans on behalf of their children, and their children, went on to have great careers, but they're still footing the bill, and others kind of went back to school later in life, maybe, in their 40s or 50s, and borrowed for that and are still paying that back.
0: Jeez. What does, I guess, the overhaul of the federal student loans have that began July 1st?
1: Yeah. So those changes, include repayment plans that are new and could push up monthly bills and require more payments before debts can be discharged. And that's especially devastating for, baby boomers, right? Because a lot of them are on fixed incomes and or maybe working part time, but they can't work full time or they've stopped working full time. And they might even have, health related bills or drugs to maintain their health that they also have to keep up with. So that's been really tough for people. But other changes that are being introduced could keep balances from growing over time. One plan, for instance, the RAP plan waives unpaid interest if monthly minimum payments aren't high enough to cover it. But parents also will not be able to borrow as much on behalf of their children as they were in the past. And I think that's how a lot of these parents ended up in this scenario, right? They were able to borrow up to the maximum cost of attendance for their kids, and that just kind of kept them in the hole.
0: Jeez. We're speaking with Oyin Adedoyin, personal finance reporter at the Wall Street Journal. The story is called "They're in Their 60s and Their Student Loans Won't Let Them Retire." Explain the situation with that family in Maine.
1: So I spoke with a couple, Robert and his wife, Judy, and they actually live on the top floor of their son's apartment with, their son and his wife. And, he owns his home. He lives in Maine. And on one hand, they're pretty happy with their situation, right? They get to pay less for rent and they get to see their grandson. But on the other hand, it's a situation that's born out of necessity because Robert borrowed $66,000 in parent loans for his children when they were in college. He had two kids in college at the same time. That can get really expensive. And though his kids have done well, he's still looking at these monthly payments until 2034.
0: Man, thanks, Oyin. Oyin Adedoyin, personal finance reporter at the Wall Street Journal. 30 minutes now after the hour on This Morning, America's First News.

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1: ABC News, I'm Brian Clark. After leading the weekend celebrations for America's 250th anniversary, President Trump is set to leave Washington later today to meet with allies.
2: President Trump leaves for the high-stakes NATO summit in Turkey, where he'll meet with world leaders on the wars in Iran and Ukraine. It comes as President Trump has been blasting our allies for not spending enough on their own defense and for refusing to get involved in the war in Iran.
1: It's ABC Selena Wang. Overnight, Ukraine was hammered by another barrage of Russian missiles and drones. At least 12 people were killed in Kyiv. Right now in Iran, threats against President Trump along the miles-long funeral procession in Tehran for Supreme Leader Ayatollah Ali Khamenei, who was killed in a strike on the opening day of the war. The president also may have played a part in the World Cup, as sources say he called the head of FIFA over a red card given to USA star Falaron Balogun, and FIFA lifted his one-game suspension. He can play tonight. This is ABC News.
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0: Glad you're with us. Welcome into Monday. It's time now for the Mic Drop with this morning's Mike Gavin.
1: Good morning. Well, we're happy to report that we have a couple of dumb criminal stories to talk about today, including one case of criminal karma. Let's start in Florida, where last week a man was indicted by a federal grand jury and could face up to 10 years in prison. His crime? Stealing Smokey Bear signs from across the Sunshine State and trying to sell them. The U.S. Attorney's Office said they caught the 30-year-old with the stolen signs a year ago after he tried to sell them on Facebook Marketplace for $1,900 each. Jeez. Yeah, officials said the signs were taken from state forests between Pensacola and Orlando. And when the alleged thief was arrested, Smokey and his friends made sure to rub it in. A post on X by the Florida Agriculture Commissioner read, "What happens when dumb criminals poke the bear?" Along with a picture of the man being taken into custody by police with an assist from Smokey himself, flashing a thumbs up. A jury trial is set for later this month.
0: The Smokey just happened to show up for that picture?
1: Yeah.
0: Wasn't that weird?
1: Yeah. I mean, I don't think he was just hanging around the neighborhood. I guess, yeah, they brought him in. They say, look, dude, here's the guy who's been stealing your signs.
0: Yeah,
1: and they give him a little taste of medicine there. But I don't know if you've ever encountered this working public address for sporting events, but like when Smokey comes to your stadium, there are very specific rules on how you're supposed to address Smokey. Like, Smoke the Bear.
0: Yeah.
1: Okay, he is just Smokey Bear.
0: Smokey Bear.
1: And they make sure to tell you he is not the bear. Mm. He is just Smokey Bear. And that's okay. How the only way you are to refer to him in public.
0: Noted.
1: Yes.
0: Smokey Bear. Not yes. Smokey the Bear.
1: But no.
0: Well, I'm curious, like, what did this guy think that would happen selling these signs publicly
1: on
0: Facebook marketplace?
1: Yeah, that seems to be a pretty dumb way to sell them. You know, there's got to be some kind of, like, black market, backroom kind of trade for Smokey signs. You don't go out there on Facebook marketplace and try to sell them.
0: Call me, come find me, here's where I live with all my stolen stuff.
1: Yeah, exactly. And rarely does poetic justice come into play when we talk about these criminal stories, but this one's too juicy to pass up. Police say a 29-year-old Maryland man called to report his vehicle was stolen. Minutes later, they got a call that a Verizon store across the street had been burglarized. Didn't take the cops long to realize that blood on the broken store window matched the blood on the hands, clothing, and glasses of the man reporting the stolen car, meaning that his car was stolen while he was busy breaking into the store. He was arrested and charged with burglary, theft, and destruction of property. Police have yet to identify the second thief who drove off with the car. Social media commenters love the karma of it all. Some joked about the lack of honor among thieves, and others praised the burglar for at least making it easy on police by calling them to the scene.
0: Yeah, can't make this stuff
1: again,
0: up.
1: Again, what did he think? How did he think that was going to end? Somehow he was going to, especially apparently didn't clean up the blood, didn't do a good job of trying to cover up the fact that he was just across the street trying to break into a Verizon store.
0: Yeah.
1: You know, how exactly do you think that was going to end? Like, the cops are going to be like, oh, we're not going to pay attention to this over here. We're just going to worry about you and your stolen car.
0: Yeah. What happened while you were, I don't know, looking for your stolen car and you got all this blood all over you?
1: Yeah. I don't know, did not think this through in any way, shape, or form.
0: You can find these stories, that is for sure, Mike. Thank you. 13 minutes now in front of the hour on This Morning, America's First News.
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0: taking the day's information and helping you make sense of it all. We're here for you every morning. You're listening to America's First News, This Morning with Gordon Deal.
1: Thanks for joining us. The Trump administration is officially out with its first ever federal investment account for kids that aims to help the next generation of Americans build a nest egg by exposing them to financial markets at a young age. Coinciding with the nation's 250th anniversary, parents can now start contributing to the so-called Trump accounts. As of Saturday, they were open for enrollment since last tax season. Also on Saturday, the Treasury Department began depositing $1,000 in seed money into the accounts of eligible newborns. Trump accounts are free, tax-deferred investment accounts for kids, similar to custodial brokerage accounts and individual retirement accounts. At first, the accounts work like a custodial brokerage account. That is, parents can open them up on behalf of their children and act as custodians of the accounts until the child turns 18. During this so-called growth stage, parents, friends, and even employers can contribute up to a combined $5,000 a year into the investment accounts. 8 minutes now in front of the hour on This Morning. Once again, here's Dom Savino.
0: And now, the three big things you need to know. Number one.
2: At least 25 people have died from the heat in New Jersey after a heat wave gripped the East Coast throughout the holiday weekend. State Health Commissioner Dr. Raynard Washington.
3: Unfortunately, many of these individuals were found in homes without air conditioning. A few were outside of their residence, some on the street, and some even in parked cars.
2: Nearly 300,000 people lost power statewide after the heat wave also produced thunderstorms with 80-mile-an-hour wind gusts.
0: Number two.
2: National Guard members on patrol in Memphis have shot and killed a man who turned towards the soldiers with a gun. Officials say the guardsmen had been chasing after the man after responding to reports of gunshots. The guard members are part of a task force created by President Trump last year.
0: Number three.
2: In Iran's capital, large crowds of mourners chanted "Death to America" and "Death to Israel" during the funeral procession for the assassinated Ayatollah. He was killed by a U.S. airstrike at the start of the war. Peace talks between the two nations remain on hold until after the burial. There was a large emergency response off New York City's coast after a small seaplane made a hard landing in the East River. Everybody was okay. Chloe Todd was one of the eight people on board.
4: And all you hear is a ba-boom, and then we go up, and then we go back down, and then we go up again.
2: The FAA is investigating. The U.S. men's soccer team is at full strength for tonight's round of 16 World Cup match against Belgium after FIFA lifted the one-game suspension handed to America's top goal scorer. That's Folarin Balogun picking it up after a red card in the last match. Belgium's coach not as thrilled.
5: As I was telling your colleagues over there in individual interviews, I didn't know that in the FIFA offices, the 5th of July corresponded to the 1st of April in Europe. It was a discovery for me.
2: The reinstatement came after President Trump reportedly called FIFA's president to discuss the suspension. We'll see if the Stars and Stripes can join England in the quarterfinals. The Brits are on to the final eight after hanging on to beat Mexico last night 3-2 at the intimidating Azteca Stadium. England never trailed after two first-half goals.
6: Big 5 or 10 minutes on the cards here for Mexico. It's played on to Harry Kane, who crosses, and Bellingham's there again! And England lead 2-0! And in the blink of an eye, the game's getting away from Mexico!
2: Call on Fox. England survived the final half hour down a man.
1: Man, what a game.
2: Yeah.
1: I stayed up to watch like the first half. The intensity of that game. Oh, my goodness.
2: There may have been 11 people in the building who wanted England to win. I guess the guys on the sideline, too.
1: Right. That's about as intense as it gets for a World Cup game.
2: Yeah.
1: Thank you, Dom. Good luck to the U.S. tonight. 6 minutes in front of the hour.
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6: From ABC News, I'm Brian Clark. More than 60 million Americans are under flood watches from Ohio to Massachusetts and down to Virginia today. That follows a weekend of extreme weather. Record heat's blamed for more than two dozen deaths in New Jersey over the weekend. ABC's Jim Ryan says that heat is heading to the Carolinas.
7: Millions will try to beat the heat with a box fan or ceiling fan. But the Centers for Disease Control and Prevention says that under some circumstances, that isn't a great idea. If room temperature rises above 90 degrees, according to the CDC, an electric fan can actually elevate the body's core temperature because it stops evaporating your perspiration.
6: President Trump will ring the opening bell at the New York Stock Exchange and NASDAQ today. He'll do it remotely from the Oval Office. It's to mark the start of the so-called Trump accounts, the investment accounts now available for children under 18. The president then departs for a NATO summit. ABC's Selena Wang has a preview.
8: President Trump leaves for the high-stakes NATO summit in Turkey, where he'll meet with world leaders on the wars in Iran and Ukraine. It comes as President Trump has been blasting our allies for not spending enough on their own defense and for refusing to get involved.

0: the 1st of April.
1: Sources tell ABC President Trump called FIFA's president and asked him to review the matter. There's no indication that led to a change in the decision. 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
1: Deadly holiday heat wave. Good morning, I'm Gordon Deal, along with Dom Savino, in for Nicole Murray, on this Monday, July 6th. Glad you could be

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0: ABC News. I'm Brian Clark. After days of dangerous heat, large parts of the country now dealing with heavy rains and strong storms. ABC's Jayshia Patel's in Hoboken, New Jersey.
1: We've been dealing with these thunderstorms for a couple of days now, since at least Friday, and it has impacted NJ Transit service. That severe weather has brought down trees and knocked out power for many people in our area. And the Friday night storm brought down around 60 trees, which affected NJ Transit service. So crews have had to clean up storm debris on those tracks, and they're also working to get service back up and running.
0: The heat's still high in parts of the South over the next few days. President Trump leaves today for what could be some tense meetings with fellow NATO leaders this week in Turkey. He's also expected to meet with Ukraine's president. At least 12 people were killed overnight in new Russian attacks on Kyiv. In Utah, prosecutors will start laying out some of their case against the man accused of killing Charlie Kirk in a mini trial. This is ABC News.
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1: Hey, glad you're with us. Welcome into Monday. The Trump administration is officially out with its first ever federal investment account for kids that aims to help the next generation of Americans build a nest egg. Coinciding with the nation's 250th anniversary, parents can now start contributing to the so-called Trump accounts. As of Saturday, they were open for enrollment since tax season. Also on Saturday, the Treasury Department began depositing $1,000 in seed money into the accounts of eligible newborns. Trump accounts are free, tax-deferred investment accounts for kids, similar to custodial brokerage accounts and individual retirement accounts. At first, the accounts work like a custodial brokerage. That is, parents can open them up on behalf of their children and act as custodians of the accounts until the child turns 18. During this so-called growth stage, parents, friends, even employers can contribute up to a combined $5,000 per year into the investment accounts. 8 minutes now in front of the hour on This Morning. Once again, here's Dom Savino.
0: And now, the three big things you need to know. Number one.
2: Officials in New Jersey say at least 25 people died from the heat over the holiday weekend after the East Coast experienced days of triple-digit temperatures. State Health Commissioner Dr. Raynard Washington.
3: Unfortunately, many of these individuals were found in homes without air conditioning. A few were outside of their residence, some on the street, and some even in parked cars.
2: That's in part because some 300,000 people lost power statewide after the heat wave produced stunt thunderstorms with 80-mile-an-hour wind gusts.
0: Number two.
2: National Guard members on patrol in Memphis have shot and killed a man who turned towards the soldiers with a gun. Officials say the guardsmen had been chasing after the man after responding to reports of gunshots. The Guard members are part of a task force created by President Trump last year to monitor the city.
0: Number three.
2: In Iran's capital, large crowds of mourners chanted "Death to America" and "Death to Israel" during the funeral procession for the assassinated Ayatollah. He was killed by a U.S. airstrike at the start of the war. Peace talks between the two nations remain on hold until after the burial this week. The U.S. men's soccer team will take the field at full strength for tonight's round of 16 World Cup match against Belgium. That's after FIFA lifted the one-game suspension handed to America's top goal scorer for Lauren Balogun following his red card in America's last match, teammate Christian Pulisic.
4: He's obviously super happy, man. This is what exactly you want to be able to play in games like this. It's just a big smile on his face and all of ours for him. He deserves it.
2: The reinstatement came after President Trump reportedly called FIFA's president to discuss the suspension. Well, there's a mystery gripping one Bay Area neighborhood.
5: And we don't know who the person is and what he's doing, but he is the great drain robber.
2: That's right. The great drain robber. Residents in San Francisco's Bernal Heights neighborhood say a thief has been stealing sewer drain covers in the middle of the night. One of the many reasons locals are stressed about all this, victims are responsible for replacing the $20 covers.
1: Oh, man. These are big, they strike me as like heavy type things too, to be collecting these types of things.
2: Yeah, generally, I guess you sort of get the rhythm down to it. You pop the top a little bit.
1: Oh my goodness.
2: Hit the gym a little bit. Maybe you're good to go.
1: What is the deal? What? That? Really? Thanks, Dom. 6 minutes now in front of the hour.
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4: Good morning and happy Monday. Hope you had a great 4th of July weekend. It's 5 o'clock and I'm LaDonna Harvey. It was a fiery weekend near Sedona.
5: I'm Jim Sharp, and that is our top story. Fire crews working to keep a large wildfire north of Sedona out of Oak Creek Canyon. Colton Krolak is live with the latest on the Pocket Fire.
6: Yeah, it's been nearly 2.5 weeks since the fire started. It's now burned more than 26,000 acres, but things are starting to look up. Operation Section trainee Anthony Raposa with California Incident Management Team 6 explains how crews are fighting back.
7: As the fire comes off the top down into the canyons, crews are looking to go direct and pick up that fire's edge and cut handline around the fire and tying some of that stuff back into the rocks, also supporting those crews with the aviation assets when they need it.
6: While the weather hasn't always cooperated, the U.S. Forest Service says Sunday's conditions allowed firefighters to reach areas that had been hard to get to. The fire's now 40% contained. Live in the news center, Colton Krolak, KTAR News.
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8: 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I'm Ballin Overstall.
9: Two Arizona students are headed to Boston to represent the state at a youth AI fellowship. I'm Shira Tenzer.
4: Right now, let's check in with John Roller live in the Valley Chevy Dealers Traffic Center.
10: All right, back at it on this Monday morning, and we've got a couple of spots we want to make you aware of. Let's start just south of the downtown area where we've got a crash in the Durango Curve area, southbound I-17. This is just past the Durango Curve, right at 7th Street, and it is blocking the left lane, so you have slowing. Starting

0: drop to the upper 80s. Then tomorrow, extreme heat takes over with a high of 114. I'm ABC 15 meteorologist Jorge Torres.
1: At 5:02, it is 88 degrees in Tempe.
2: Our KTAR continuing coverage of fires. Wildland firefighters gathered to pay tribute to three of their own who died when they were trapped by flames a week ago in western Colorado. Nick Hutcherson of Glendale, Arizona, along with Emily Barker and Sydney Watson, remembered Sunday by U.S. Wildland Fire Service Chief Brian Fennessy.
3: What stands out most to me about these three firefighters is that they showed up for their fellow firefighters to perform a mission that many cannot or will not. They showed up to make order out of chaos, day after day, with purpose, dedication, and heart.
2: The three were killed outside Grand Junction, Colorado, while battling flames on the Colorado-Utah line. That fire is now almost entirely contained.
1: A nonprofit called the Insurance Institute for Business and Home Safety has some tips to protect your home from a wildfire. Senior Director Steve Hawks says an ember can be blown miles away and ignite your home. He says to clear combustible items within a 5-foot radius of your house, clear gutters, remove debris. Hawks reminds you to pack important documents, money, and irreplaceable items in a go bag. You can go to wildfireprepared.org for more information.
4: The weather balloons allow us to profile atmospheric properties from the surface of the earth to the stratosphere.
2: Arizona State University taking part in a study to try to understand how to predict monsoon activity.
5: The U.S. Department of Energy funded study is called Dusty Aim. ASU professor Vernon Morris is using weather balloons, radar, and dozens of sensors to take about 50 measurements to build better monsoon prediction models in the valley's unique climate.
4: How do we best capture information and then put that into models so that we can provide detailed decision support for people, for industry, for the energy grid?
5: But the study also aims to understand how the valley's rapid growth may be affecting those storms.
4: That changes the way that the energy in the atmosphere evolves, is retained, is released.
5: Ballin Overstoles, KTAR News.
6: Eyes on Education.
1: Two students from Mountain Ridge High School in Glendale will represent Arizona in Boston this month at the 2026 Youth AI Leadership and Innovation Fellowship. KTAR education reporter Shira Tanzer spoke with the students and joins us live with what they plan to bring to the table.
7: Yeah, the program from the School Superintendents Association will have the students themselves come up with new ways to navigate the changing world of AI in the classroom. Two students from each state will serve as senators and will pass the policy that could then be implemented in participating schools. Arizona's representatives are Shamitha Doki and Nandanda Warrior from the Deer Valley Unified School District. Doki says her goal is to change the way AI is taught in schools, but also to help build the world of AI in the future.
8: AI is just so ever-growing, and it's in everything we do. So it's important to be able to adapt with that, and that means that you need to be able to adapt to any situation.
7: The fellowship takes place in Boston on July 17th. Live in the News Center, Shira Tanzer, KTAR News.
2: A pedestrian's been hurt this morning after he was hit by a car near Grand and 71st Avenues. Glendale police responded at about 2:30 this morning. Authorities say the man was not crossing the road at a crosswalk. He was transported to the hospital with potentially life-threatening injuries.
9: Although it was a small amount of engaging, there was still a high level of impact.
1: The city of Phoenix partnered with two companies about a year ago that helped divert food waste through composting, helping to eliminate more than 957 tons of CO2 emissions. Amanda Jordan with the city explains residents have been able to pay about $39 a month for a device that dehydrates food scraps at home to be composted. She hopes it's expanded to more households in Phoenix.
2: England headed to the quarterfinals of the World Cup after a win against Mexico Sunday. That's the dozens of Mexico fans in downtown Phoenix. Many of them, including a woman named Larissa, disappointed by the team not using the home field advantage in Mexico City. Another man, Carlos, called this the best World Cup so far, saying he was willing to celebrate however possible. Now, England will face Norway on Saturday. And I believe isn't the U.S. playing Belgium today?
1: Yeah, we're officially dubbing this Monday Night Football, right?
2: Perfect.
1: Yeah, they're playing in Seattle tonight. So that should be looking forward to that. Actually, you know what? Anywhere I've gone, you can't tell that Americans didn't grow up with soccer because I'm hearing all that cheering. Anytime
2: we are enthusiastic.
1: Yeah. Chance of USA popping up here and there and everywhere. All right.

0: Coming up, as you've heard, we have an extreme heat warning in place for this week, but a good chunk of the rest of the country is getting baked as well, and they're not handling it at all.
1: No. Here right now is John Roller in the Valley Chevy Dealers Traffic Center.
2: All right, off and rolling on this Monday morning, and we've got a couple of crashes to let you know about. Let's start just south of downtown in the Durango Curve area. Southbound I-17 had a crash just before 5 this morning, right at 7th Street. It's blocking the HOV lanes, and of course that means just with more volume starting the day off, you've got slowing as you come into the Durango Curve. Once you approach the split, you are good to go. In the East Valley, eastbound Loop 202 Santan Freeway had a crash and still have that crash just prior to the 101, and it is blocking the far right lanes and the exit ramp there to the 101. We've reached out to DPS, but you're only getting by in the HOV lane. And on the west side, one surface street crash, 83rd Avenue and Indian School Road. 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Text BOLD to 620-620 for more information. John Roller, KTAR News.
0: Well, enjoy these balmy overnight temperatures because it's going to be about 112 degrees today with partly cloudy skies. Then sunny and 114 tomorrow and Wednesday. Tomorrow we have an excessive heat warning that kicks in at 10 a.m. Triple digit heat, zero stress. 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
11: It's Gatos, and join us Monday. We've got Meghan McCain. Mondays with Meghan. We'll talk about all the political news of the weekend. Mondays with Meghan at 3 o'clock. Outspoken with Bruce and Gatos. 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
1: It's 5:12 now on Arizona's Morning News with Jim Sharp and LaDonna Harvey. And from the KTAR Business Center, electric vehicle maker Rivian has received approval for Scottsdale to be the location of its first Phoenix area service facility. 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
0: All right, we are looking up on the NASDAQ and the S&P. We're up 328 on the NASDAQ, 29 on the S&P, but down 72 on the Dow. For more money news, visit the Business Center at KTAR.com.
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1: At 5:13, this is what you need to know right now. Fire crews are working to keep a large wildfire north of Sedona out of Oak Creek Canyon. The Pocket Fire now covers more than 26,000 acres. It is 38% contained. 89A is closed in the area, but Sedona businesses remain open.
0: Mourners dressed in black flooded Iran's capital for a procession as part of the funeral of the late Supreme Leader Ayatollah Ali Khamenei. This is Iran negotiates with the U.S. over a permanent end to the war that killed the 86-year-old cleric.
1: President Trump on Friday pardoned 11 people, including a former business partner of Washington lobbyist Jack Abramoff, and 9 people identified by the White House as having helped people bypass emissions control systems on vehicles. The act of clemency comes as Trump has issued a slew of pardons in his second term. All of our top stories are just 15 minutes away. 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
0: Now let's go to the roads live in the Valley Chevy Dealers Traffic Center with John Roller.
2: All right, back to the Durango Curve area we go, where we started the morning off with a crash on the southbound side of I-17 right near 7th Street. And that is as you come out of the Durango Curve and head over to the split just south of Sky Harbor. That backup looks to be improving. That crash was blocking the HOV lanes. Troopers working to get that off to the right. Then to the East Valley, we've got heavy slowing this morning. Looks like we also have a ramp closure as well. This is on the eastbound Loop 202, Santan Freeway, and your heavy slowing starts right at McClintock. As you make your way through the 101, there are some ramp closures there. Stay to the left to get around that again. That's the eastbound 202 Santan, just prior to the Price Freeway, and 83rd Avenue and Indian School Road, a crash there as well. John Roller, KTAR News.
1: Few clouds today with a high of 112. Tomorrow's high of 114 triggers an extreme heat warning at 10 a.m., and it's supposed to last through Thursday evening. Triple-digit heat, zero stress. 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
0: Well, speaking of heat, as we get ready for an extreme heat warning here in the Valley, a good portion of people on the East Coast just experienced their hottest 4th of July ever. And folks in the Midwest are about to see the top pop off their thermometers this week.
1: ABC News national correspondent Jim Ryan joins us to talk about what's being recommended to avoid heat deaths across the country. Because, Jim, there were, a couple dozen suspected heat-related deaths in New Jersey alone, and a lot of people who don't live in Phoenix experience Phoenix-style heat. How bad did it get?
14: Well, it didn't get 114 degrees in New Jersey, but it was hot enough, and people there obviously aren't accustomed to it, and their homes aren't either. People might not be as inclined to have air conditioning as they do in Phoenix and across the South. So, it didn't reach 114 degrees there, but it was hot enough that 25 people died over the weekend in New Jersey. They died, And heat, by the way, heat is the biggest weather-related killer by far, way ahead of flooding, which is in second place. So, certainly something to be very careful about, whether you're in Phoenix or New Jersey or Alaska.
0: Well, one of the things, too, is that New Jersey is far more humid than we are. So it's actually easier to cool off in Phoenix and feels like it's not as hot at the same temperature because our humidity is so low. So what are doctors and public health officials recommending for these poor people?
14: Well, if you can get to an air-conditioned area, a cooling shelter, a cooling center, open up in every city when it gets very hot, that's a good way to go. Room fans, box fans, ceiling fans, they work to an extent, right? Because you're dealing with three things. You're dealing with your core body temperature, your skin temperature, and then the room temperature. And once the room temperature, according to researchers at the CDC, once it reaches 90 degrees and above, then a fan, an electric fan, just isn't as effective as it is at lower temperatures because, you know, it may be, when it's cooler, it's blowing away that warm blanket of air that's right around your body, around your skin. When it gets above 90, you know, the outdoor temperature, the ambient temperature is approaching your core temperature and it just doesn't work anymore.
1: Yeah. New Jersey is the state of my birth, but we moved west when I was pretty young, and I grew up in Arizona. So as part of my career, I moved to Omaha at one point, and we rented a home, and it had no air conditioning, and I was like, who cares? I'm from Arizona. This is not going to be a problem. And as July started, I bought every fan that Target had, and it didn't do squat. It didn't do diddly squat with the humidity. And as you said, when it gets close to 90 or above, it doesn't do any good.
14: No, and research bears that out. I was just reading through something a short time ago in The Lancet, the British medical journal. A critical review of the effectiveness of electric fans as a personal cooling intervention in hot weather. Is the name of that article. That's not the whole article.
0: Wow.
14: That's just a headline.
1: Yeah.
14: And it goes into deep research that they did on this phenomenon about electric fans and their apparent ineffectiveness when it reaches a certain degree on site.
0: Man.
1: Yeah.
0: And I mean, I remember heat waves in Texas when I was a kid and we had an evaporative cooler. And once you hit summer, whenever it was tornado season, that thing was worthless.
1: Yeah.
0: Because it could not cool with that kind of humidity. It's just it's just the pits. I feel for them.
1: So how hot is it going to get in the Midwest and parts of the South, Jim? What are we talking about?
14: Well, it's going to be pushing 100 degrees. And in the South, it's going to be over 100. Now, again, it won't be 114, but it's going to be warm enough that it's a potential risk. And you need to be watching for the potential signs of health issues when they talk about that. First, you know, the heat stress, you start getting cramps. You move up the ladder from there and you start getting into heat exhaustion, which is sweating, weakness, dizziness, and then heat stroke, which is very serious. You start having confusion, mental confusion, maybe losing consciousness. Watch for those symptoms, not just in yourself, but in older people around you, your neighbors too. They're most susceptible to heat problems.
1: Yeah, that's something we always recommend when it gets really, really hot here, which is not all of the year, just part of the year.
0: It's a couple of 3 to 5 brutal months, and then the rest of it's fabulous.
1: Yeah. Thanks a lot, Jim. That's ABC News national correspondent Jim Ryan joining us this morning from humid Dallas.
0: Right.
1: That's the thing. I guess you should extend that to people around the country. You know, it's not just check on your neighbors here in the Valley, but you know, if you got some older relatives in the Midwest or whatever, and it's going to be super hot there, give them a call and remind them of this stuff.
0: Well, I was out near Pasadena over the weekend helping a friend.
1: Oh, yeah.
0: And it was 87 degrees, but the humidity was about 65%. Ugh. And I was far more miserable there than I am here in 100 degree heat.
1: Yeah, exactly.
0: It's so oppressive.
1: Yeah. Oof.
0: But that is the pits.
1: I don't even remember which comedian it was who said this, but it was when they say dry heat in Arizona, that's very close to dry heave. So, you know, even with our low humidity, 114 is going to be brutal.
0: Is hot. Mm-hmm. Do not mistake us. Mm-hmm. All right, coming up in just moments, prosecutors will give us a preview today of the case against Charlie Kirk's accused killer.
1: Right now, here's John Roller with another update from the Valley Chevy Dealers Traffic Center.
2: All right, let's start in the Northwest Valley. Thank you to a KTAR listener, and I am seeing Grand Avenue with heavy slowing right in between 75th Avenue and 67th Avenue as you make your way into downtown Phoenix. Looks like all lanes are blocked, and not far from there, 83rd Avenue at Northern, we've got a crash there as well. And the East Valley still have some heavy slowing as you head out of downtown eastbound on the Santan Freeway, the Loop 202. This crash happened right near McClintock, and looks like the ramps are blocked there. DPS letting us know that this ramp will be shut down, at least for the time being. We'll get more information on that. Lean to the left as you get around there. That's in the East Valley, eastbound Loop 202, Santan Freeway near McClintock. John Roller, KTAR News.
0: It's going to be partly cloudy today, but don't let that draw you in because it's still going to be hot with a high of 112. Tomorrow we hit 114 and stay that way through Wednesday. We have an excessive heat warning kicking in tomorrow morning at 10 a.m. Triple digit heat, zero stress. 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
19: 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Andy Biggs joins us to talk about his campaign. 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
1: It is 5:25 now on Arizona's Morning News with Jim Sharp and LaDonna Harvey. And the man accused of killing conservative influencer Charlie Kirk in Utah last September is set to appear in front of a judge this week for evidence and testimony against him. ABC's Alex Stone is at the courthouse in Provo, Utah.
20: 10 months after Tyler Robinson allegedly shot and killed Charlie Kirk during a speech at Utah Valley University, only a few miles north of the courthouse here, today Robinson is set to have his preliminary hearing. It'll be like a mini trial, and it's expected to last all week as prosecutors try to prove to a judge they have enough evidence to take the case to trial. For the first time, evidence and testimony will be presented against Robinson, and for the first time, Charlie Kirk's parents and his wife Erica will attend court. Alex Stone, ABC News, Provo, Utah.
0: Now let's go to those roads and in the Valley Chevy Dealers Traffic Center. It's John Roller.
2: All right. If you come into downtown on Grand Avenue, we've got a very serious crash right around 71st Avenue and Grand. That is north of Northern and seeing a significant backup. A few extra minutes on your ride in if you come into downtown on Grand Avenue. Also, 83rd Avenue and Indian School Road. Look for a crash there. We do see a clearing of the crash on the southbound I-17. Right past the Durango curve. This happened near 7th Street. That is clear. All lanes back open there and still have some slowing on the eastbound Loop 202. Santan Freeway in the Chandler area this morning had an earlier crash near McClintock. Looks like the 101 ramp is closed there. Stay to the left to get around that. John Roller, KTAR News.
1: It is going to be hot today and getting hotter. 112 with a few clouds today. A low tonight of 88 and tomorrow's high 114. Expected to stay in that 114 range through the midweek. Yeah, triple-digit heat, zero stress. 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
6: It was a tough weekend for Arizona's MLB team. The Diamondbacks lost 2 out of 3 games to the Brewers at Chase Field, 3-2 in the finale yesterday. They start a pivotal 7-game road trip tonight, first in San Diego. First pitch is at 6:40 over on Arizona Sports 98.7 FM. But it wasn't all bad news. The D-backs will have 2 representatives at this year's All-Star Game in Philadelphia. Eduardo Rodriguez awarded his first career selection, while Corbin Carroll received his 3rd in just 4 seasons. That's sports. Mitch Vareldez, KTAR News.
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1: Good morning. It is 5:30. Growth, but also some improvement on a northern Arizona wildland fire. I'm Jim Sharp.
0: I'm LaDonna Harvey. That is our top story. It has been a long, hard fight, but crews say they're finally making significant progress in the pocket fire, which is burning north of Sedona. Colton Krolak is live with more.
26: Yeah, guys, that fire has burned more than 26,000 acres since it first started nearly 2.5 weeks ago, and recent fire updates have taken on a more hopeful tone as of late. Here's Operations Section Trainee Anthony Raposa with California Incident Management Team SITS.
27: But overall, everything's looking good for what we have on the black line on the map, and crews are continuing to engage and look for opportunities to pick up the fire's edge and tie that stuff back into the rocks.
26: The U.S. Forest Service says yesterday's conditions allowed firefighters to reach areas that have been difficult to reach up to this point. Fire's now nearly 40% contained. Live in the news center, Colton Krolak, KTAR News.
1: Thank you, Colton. And coming up on Arizona's Morning News, a reminder of how dangerous these fires are to fight, as well as these.
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29: The city of Phoenix has plans for your food waste. I'm Ballin Overstoles.
1: Right now, it's John Roller live from the Valley Chevy Dealers Traffic Center.
2: All right, let's start in the East Valley. We started the morning off with a rather serious crash that has shut down multiple lanes of the eastbound 202. This is heading out of downtown. The Santan Freeway had a crash right near McClintock. Looks like one of the vehicles rolled into the landscaping and into a tree there. And the ramps are shut down there. No further information involved there, but already about 3 miles of slowing. And you're only getting by in the left lanes there. That's our one spot of the heaviest slowing this morning. I had an earlier crash just south of the stack southbound I-17 past the Durango curve at 7th Street. That is cleared away. All green conditions, lanes back open there, but Grand Avenue coming in from the West Valley, right around 71st Avenue, serious crash there. Multiple lanes are blocked. John Roller, KTAR News.
4: Get ready for the hottest week of the year so far in the Valley. Today, mostly sunny with a high of 112. Tonight stays warm, though, with lows in the upper 80s. And tomorrow, even hotter with a high of 114. I'm ABC 15 meteorologist Jorge Torres.
0: Right now, it's clear in 87 in Phoenix.
1: A wildland firefighter from Glendale was remembered in a memorial service in Grand Junction, Colorado yesterday, where he and two other firefighters died battling a blaze. 27-year-old Nick Hutcherson was also known as an active member of the Northern Arizona Deaf and American Sign Language community. The Navy veteran, who was assigned to the Kaibab National Forest, had plans to become a physical therapist.
0: With several wildfires burning across the Southwest, the Insurance Institute for Business and Home Safety has tips on how you can protect your nest.
5: IBHS is a nonprofit funded by the insurance industry to conduct research on perils. Wildfire Senior Director Steve Hawk says to clear all debris from around your home, as an ember can fly for miles and spark another fire.
7: Looking to that 5-foot space that surrounds the house and other attachments like decks and pergolas, and removing combustible items. So those combustible items could be like wood fences, wood mulch, stored lumber.
5: Hawks adds, don't forget to pack important documents, money, and irreplaceable items in your go bag. Heidi Hommel, KTAR News.
1: Arizona State University is taking part in a U.S. Department of Energy-funded study called Dusty Aim.
8: The weather balloons allow us to profile atmospheric properties from the surface of the Earth to the stratosphere.
1: The goal is to take about 50 measurements from the soil level all the way to the stratosphere to create more reliable monsoon weather prediction models, especially in the valley's unique climate. The study is also assessing how monsoon storms may be affected by urban growth.
25: Eyes on Education.
0: Two Glendale students are traveling to Boston this month to represent Arizona in the Youth AI Fellowship. KTAR education reporter Shira Tanzer spoke with students and joins us live with what the plan is to bring to the table.
9: Yeladonna, the fellowship brings together two students from each state to pass a new AI policy that could be implemented at participating schools. Arizona Senators are Shamitha Doki and Ananda Warrior from the Deer Valley Unified School District. Warrior says the policy she will introduce could make sure AI is useful for specific classrooms.
10: I am targeting the stakeholder of teachers. So I believe that teachers should be able to lead pilot programs so that they can test the AI tools before implementing them in the schools.
9: Doki plans to introduce a policy that would prevent students from using AI for graded classroom work. Live in the news center, Shira Tanzer, KTAR News.
1: Thank you, Shira. A deal in the Arizona State Legislature to put reforms to the school voucher program on the ballot is seeing complications. And Walida Beck with our TV partners at ABC 15 has more.
12: House Speaker Steve Montenegro walked away from that deal to instead back a new proposal from Congressman Andy Biggs, who's running for the Republican nomination for governor. He wants the AEA to drop their ESA reform effort in exchange for the repeal of a measure to restrict union organizing, saying in an ex post, a one-to-one deal, which removed HCR 2040 and the anti-choice initiative from the ballot, is the fairest way to move forward for all Arizonans. Another measure, one that would block any future ESA reform effort, would stay on the ballot. The teachers union rejected Biggs's proposal, calling it a non-starter, and saying in a statement, if Republican leadership cannot present a unified, credible proposal, there is no basis for further discussions.
13: Although it was a small amount of engaging, there was still a high level of impact.
0: The city of Phoenix says a program that diverted food waste from landfills is showing quite a bit of success.
29: Last year, the city entered into an agreement with Mill, a food recycling tech company, and Recycled City, a local composter. Amanda Jordan with Phoenix explained since then, residents have been able to pay about $39 a month for a device that dehydrates food scraps to be composted.
13: And it was very successful. We had over 2,900 households sign up, diverted over 440 tons of of food waste in the 1 year to really reduce greenhouse gas emissions from transporting and landfilling.
29: The program reduced 957 tons of carbon dioxide emissions. Jordan hopes the program that ended July 1st will be expanded, though households can still utilize the composting service. Ballin Overstoles, KTAR News.
1: Coming up on a Money Monday, Trump accounts for kids. Those new accounts went live over the weekend. Will they have a positive effect on the economy? We'll ask our favorite econ professor next.
0: First, though, we'll try to get you on the road to work today, live in the Valley Chevy Dealers Traffic Center. It's John Roller.
2: All right. We started the morning off with a handful of crashes. Happy to report that crash south of the stack on the southbound I-17 in the Durango Curve area south of downtown has cleared away. Looking much better as you make your way over to the split this morning. It's the eastbound Loop 202 Santan Freeway. Very serious crash near McClintock, still working, and DPS shutting down the ramp there right at the 101. This is heading out of the downtown area, so if you're headed over to Mesa Gateway Airport this morning, that's your one spot of slowing. 71st Avenue and Grand Avenue, serious crash there. That's in the clearing stages, and also another crash on the west side, 83rd Avenue and Indian School Road. 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John Roller, KTAR News.
1: High today of 112, tomorrow 114. An extreme heat warning starts tomorrow morning and lasts through Thursday evening. When the temps hit record highs, stress levels don't have to. 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
0: All right, it is 5:42. I'm LaDonna Harvey along with Jim Sharp, and from the KTAR Business Center, here's something I didn't know. Spinato's Pizzeria and Family Kitchen. It's coming to Goodyear in 2027. Our partners at the Phoenix Business Journal say it'll be in the GSQ Goodyear Civic Square, 150th Drive in McDowell. Construction has already started, and they expect to get into the space by 2027. Apparently, they have a spaghetti calzone.
1: Oh, yeah.
0: Do I look like I needed to hear this?
1: It's amazing. It's amazing. That's all I can say.
0: I do not look like I needed to hear this.
1: Spaghetti inside a calzone. Dow futures right now are flat. The S&P is up 31 points, and the NASDAQ's up 348 points. For more money news, visit the Business Center at KTAR.com.
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0: At 5:43, here's what you need to know right now. Crews trying to keep a large wildfire north of Sedona out of Oak Creek Canyon. The pocket fire is more than 26,000 acres, 38% contained. Thunderstorms, though, could bring lightning and unpredictable winds to the area.
1: The man accused of killing conservative influencer Charlie Kirk in Utah last September, set to appear in front of a judge this week. Expected to be like a mini trial that could last all week as prosecutors lay out parts of their case with evidence and testimony to prove to a judge they have probable cause to move forward.
0: As we celebrated 4th of July over the weekend, mishaps happened from coast to coast. In Southern California, a car caught fire. It killed a woman and injured three others. In Provo, Utah, fireworks started a large brush fire, and another fire broke out on the Brooklyn Bridge. All of our top stories just 15 minutes away. 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
2: All right, back to the East Valley we go, where you're only getting by in the far left lanes. We've got a serious crash. Now, this is heading towards Mesa Gateway Airport. This is heading out of the downtown area, eastbound 202 Santan Freeway. This crash happened right near McClintock, and I'm taking a live look, and the ramps to the Price Road and the 101, the Price Freeway, are shut down this morning. Serious crash, and that's the one spot where you've got some heavy slowing. 71st Avenue and Grand coming in from the West Valley. You still have a crash with some leftover slowing there, and just cleared the crash at 83rd Avenue and Indian School Road. John Roller, KTAR News.
0: Partly cloudy with a high of 112. 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
1: Wednesday, when the Federal Open Market Committee releases minutes from its June meeting, we'll get our first look into the mind of Kevin Warsh, President Trump's pick as new Federal Reserve Chair, and where the central bank will steer interest rates. When presented with the opportunity last week, Warsh declined to say which direction the central bank's policymakers are leaning.
0: But here's what he did say. Inflation is too high. It's a Money Monday, so let's talk to Evan Taylor, Associate Professor of Economics at the Eller College of Management at U of A. Evan, he's staying pretty mum, but let's face it, if he says inflation is too high, that means interest rates ain't going down, right?
8: Probably not anytime soon. It'll be interesting to see what they do at the end of this month. I think most likely they're going to hold steady and just say, look, gas prices are coming down. You know, we'll sort of see how this plays out in terms of those prices impacting the rest of the economy. But I think by the end of the year, you know, more likely than not, we're going to get an interest rate raise at some point. Just the labor market's holding up pretty well. I mean, there were The most recent report wasn't all good news. The prime age labor participation rate came down quite a bit, and it's not really clear whether that's part of a trend or just a 1 month blip. But all in all, the labor market's holding up pretty well, and inflation is continued to be higher than their target. So I think that all adds up to an interest rate hike coming at some point this year.
1: Yeah, which you, of course, mentioned last week, and we weren't very happy about it. But
0: And we're still not.
1: Yeah.
0: To be clear.
1: And I'm kind of wondering if Warsh not wanting to say anything is an indication that he doesn't want to tick off the guy who nominated him for this position, President Trump, who has never been happy with an interest rate hike and really has been putting influence on the Fed to lower interest rates, right?
8: Yeah, absolutely. He's been very adamant that he does not want hikes. Warsh, when he was nominated, talked about trying to keep interest rates low, but we'll definitely, so that'll be interesting to see sort of how this all plays out.
0: All right, I want to switch tacks here and go to the Trump accounts because they went live on July 4th, and so far more than 6 million kids have been signed up, which seems pretty darn good. Yeah. Are these new kind of IRA style investment vehicles for kids seeded with $1,000 if you were born between January 1st, 2025 and December 31st, 2028? Is this going to have a positive effect on the overall economy? Is it going to add to the debt? Is it going to do both?
8: Probably not a huge impact either way. It is another vehicle where parents can save money. And as you mentioned, if your kid was born in a certain range, so if you're having a kid today, you're going to get this $1,000 from the government. And that's always, a nice start. Of course, $1,000 isn't a life-changing amount of money.
0: But compound interest is our friend.
8: But yeah, right. By the time that kid's 18, that'll be worth, $3,000, $4,000, $5,000, depending on how the stock market does.
1: Yeah.
8: Go ahead.
1: No, you go ahead.
8: Oh yeah. And if you're pumping in, a couple $100 a year or $1,000 a year to one of these things, that your kid will have a nice nest egg to start. Now there's already some things like 529s and some other savings vehicles that your kids could be using already. And so this is another option. And so, I think anything that helps parents save is good, but it's a little hard to say how much of an impact this is going to have overall, but anything like this helps.
1: Yeah. And I think I was doing a little research on this over the weekend, and I was kind of disappointed to find out that it's going to be the $1,000 is only for kids born either the beginning of 2025 through the end of 2028, because my kids aren't eligible. But the good thing I did see is that the kids can't spend it until they're 18. So none of it's going to be spent on needos, these squishies my kids are insane for right now. So that's good. The kids can't touch it for a while.
8: Yeah, and they can spend it on things like education, I believe, when they turn 18. But other than that, it sort of works like an IRA.
0: Now, out of curiosity, because you mentioned there are a couple of other vehicles available to parents, and as a woman with cats, I would know nothing about this. could you throw money into all of the above accounts?
8: Yes, absolutely. There's, I'm not 100%. I think the limits on these Trump accounts are like $5,000 a year. And then these other things, there's like 529s, which can be used for education. And there's all types of different tax advantages to each of these different things. So, sure. I'm not an accountant, so I don't know exactly what those rules are. But, several, there's like custodial IRAs and sort of other options like that.
0: Yeah. So I guess Evan's not going to be my tax guy. I'm hurt.
8: No, don't ask me for any tax advice. So.
1: Yeah, he's an economist. He's not a personal finance guy.
0: Yeah, right? Number schmumbers, whatever. Whatever.
1: That is Evan Taylor, Associate Professor of Economics at the Eller College of Management at the University of Arizona, joining us on A Money Monday. Thanks, Evan. Appreciate it. It is 5:50 now on Arizona's Morning News.
0: Coming right up, the president heads overseas yet again. We'll explain why.
1: Here now is John Roller in the Valley Chevy Dealers Traffic Center.
2: All right, new crash coming in from the West Valley, eastbound I-10. This is right near the 39th Avenue underpass, and the HOV and number one lanes are restricted there. I do see some folks getting by on the HOV lane there. Work your way to the right to get around that, and you've already got slowing. Starting back at 51st Avenue coming into downtown Phoenix. 71st Avenue and Grand, a very serious crash there this morning, and has both directions shut down at Grand Avenue and 71st Avenue. Heads up for a crash there, and still have that ramp closure in the East Valley. The eastbound 202 Santan Freeway crash happened right near McClintock, and the transition ramp to the 101 Price Freeway is shut down this morning due to a serious crash. 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It's still going on right now. John Roller, KTAR News.
0: It is hot and it's going to get hotter. We're looking at a high of 112 today. Partly cloudy skies. Tomorrow it's going to be sunny and 114. Ditto for Wednesday. Record-breaking heat across the valley. 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
0: Hope you had a great 4th of July celebrating America. We hit the ground running this morning on the Mike Broomhead Show. Andy Biggs joins us to talk about his campaign. It happens at 9:30. 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
1: It's 5:56, and President Trump will head overseas later today for the latest NATO summit, where he'll come face-to-face with many allies he's criticized over the past several weeks. ABC's Selena Wang is outside the White House with more.
3: Trump leaves for Turkey later tonight, walking into this NATO summit angry at the very allies that he's about to meet with. President Trump has spent months blasting them for refusing to join in on the war in Iran and for not spending enough on their own defense. President Trump is going to be talking, we're told by a senior administration official, with these world leaders about protecting shipping through the Strait of Hormuz.
0: Coming up on Arizona's Morning News at 6, keeping an eye on that fire burning near Sedona. It's growing, but there's also progress.
1: Right now, here's John Roller live from the Valley Chevy Dealers Traffic Center.
2: All right, new crash. Eastbound I-10 right at the 39th Avenue underpass, and the number one lane is blocked. So if you're coming off the 101 into downtown Phoenix, start to work your way to the right lanes to get around that. Also, eastbound 202 Santan Freeway, earlier crash near McClintock. It has the off-ramps to the 101 Price Freeway restricted there, and you're only getting by in the HOV. Lane. And in Glendale this morning, very serious crash has 71st Avenue and Grand shut down this morning. Glendale police shutting down those lanes. Their heads up. That's going to cost you extra minutes to get into downtown Phoenix. 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
1: High of 112 today. 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
6: The United States men's national team continues World Cup knockout play tonight. The big news is that U.S. leading scorer Phalarin Balogun had his red card suspended, and he is eligible for tonight's match against Belgium. Kickoff from Seattle is at 5. And unfortunately, the road has ended for Mexico in the World Cup. They played a thrilling match against England, but fell 3-2 in Mexico City. That's sports. Mitch Fereldis, KTAR News.
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0: Good morning. Happy Monday to you. Hope you had a safe and happy 4th of July. It's 6 o'clock. Firefighters making some progress on the Pocket Fire I'm LaDonna Harvey.
1: I'm Jim Sharp. That is our top story. Fire crews are working to keep a large wildfire north of Sedona out of Oak Creek Canyon. And Colton Krolak is live in the news center with the latest on the Pocket Fire.
4: Yeah, guys, it's been nearly 2.5 weeks since the fire started. It's now burned more than 26,000 acres, but things are starting to look up. Operations Section trainee Anthony Raposa with California Incident Management Team 6 explains how crews are fighting back.
5: As the fire comes off the top down into the canyons, crews are looking to go direct and pick up that fire's edge and cut handline around the fire and tie in some of that stuff back into the rocks, also supporting those crews with the aviation assets when they need it.
4: While the weather hasn't always cooperated, the U.S. Forest Service says Sunday's conditions allowed firefighters to reach areas that had been hard to get to. The fire is now nearly 40% contained. Live in the news center, Colton Krolak, KTAR News.
0: Thanks, Colton. Coming up on Arizona's Morning News, a reminder of just how deadly those wildfires can be. Plus,
7: an ASU professor is helping uncover how the monsoon may be changing. I'm Balan Overstoles.
8: Two Arizona high schoolers are working to change the way AI is used in the classroom. I'm Shira Tanzer.
0: Right now, let's go to the roads live in the Valley Chevy Dealers Traffic Center with John Roller.
2: All right, 6 o'clock, few issues to let you know about. Eastbound I-10, we've got a crash right near the 39th Avenue underpass, and this was blocking the number one lanes. I'm taking a live look, and troopers are working to get this completely off to the left. Work your way to the right to get around that. And in the East Valley, eastbound Loop 202, Santan Freeway had a serious rollover crash.

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1: The 110 stick around this week in the valley. The hottest temps of 2026 are on the way, with a high today of 112 and lows in the upper 80s. Tomorrow, even hotter, with a high of 114. I'm APC 15 meteorologist Jorge Torres.
2: At 6:03, it's 86 degrees in Peoria.
3: Wildland firefighters gathered to pay tribute to three of their own who died as they were trapped by flames a week ago in western Colorado. Nick Hutcherson of Glendale, Arizona, along with Emily Barker and Sydney Watson, were remembered Sunday by Wildland Fire Service Chief Brian Fennessy.
4: What stands out most to me about these three firefighters is that they showed up for their fellow firefighters to perform a mission that many cannot or will not. They showed up to make order out of chaos, day after day, with purpose, dedication, and heart.
3: The three died outside Grand Junction, Colorado, as they were battling flames on the Utah state line. That fire is now almost entirely contained.
2: The Insurance Institute for Business and Home Safety is alerting you on how to keep your home safe during wildfire season. The nonprofit, funded by the insurance industry to conduct research on perils, has their senior director, IBHS Wildfire Senior Director Steve Hawks, telling us that flying embers are the leading cause of home ignition, which is why it's important to clear all combustible items within a 5-foot radius of your home.
5: Removing all accumulated debris, pine needles, leaves from on top of the roof and in gutters around the base of the home as well, where the walls meet the ground.
2: And don't forget to pack important documents, money, and irreplaceable items in a go bag. You can go to wildfireprepared.org for more info.
6: The weather balloons allow us to profile atmospheric properties from the surface of the earth to the stratosphere.
3: The U.S. Department of Energy funding a study at Arizona State University called Dusty Aim. ASU professor Vernon Morris is using an array of technology to take dozens of measurements with the goal of improving monsoon prediction models here in the valley.
6: To unravel, what are we missing? The first time that this many measurements and this detailed way has been taken in the Phoenix area, or really in the Southwest. We're the hottest, largest, fastest growing metropolitan area in the nation.
3: The study also tries to understand how the valley's rapid growth may be affecting those storms.
7: Eyes on Education.
2: Two students from Glendale's Mountain Ridge High School will represent Arizona in Boston this month at the Youth AI Leadership and Innovation Fellowship. KTAR Education reporter Shira Tanzer is live and spoke with students about what they plan to bring to the table. Shira?
8: Yeah, the program from the School Superintendents Association will have the students themselves come up with new ways to navigate the changing world of AI in the classroom. Two students from each state will serve as senators and will pass the policy that could then be implemented in participating schools. Arizona's representatives are Shamitha Doki and Ndonda Warrior from the Deer Valley Unified School District. Doki said her goal is to change the way AI is taught in schools, but also to help build the world of AI in the future.
9: AI is just so ever-growing, and it's in everything we do. So it's important to be able to adapt with that, and that means that you need to be able to adapt to any situation.
8: The fellowship takes place in Boston on July 17th. Live in the News Center, Shira Tanzer, KTAR News.
3: It was a party as fans of Mexico's soccer team rallied their support in Phoenix last night. Alas, their team wound up losing to England 3-2. A man named Carlos among the fans at a downtown watch party with mixed feelings on that loss.
10: This was our best World Cup so far ever, you know. We thought we could have done better, but at the end of the day, you know, it is what it is. And yeah, we're out here celebrating as Mexican fans. That's what we do.
3: He says England's defense proved to be the deciding factor, adding good luck to them. Now, England takes on Norway for a spot in the semifinals on Saturday. However, USA taking on Belgium this evening.
2: Yeah, gonna catch that. Playing in Seattle and all that.
3: Yep.
2: All right, coming up, how the Phoenix real estate market is bucking national trends and why now might be the time to put your house on the market.
3: First, though, we go to the roads live in the Valley Chevy Dealers Traffic Center.
11: All right, coming in from the West Valley, we've got a crash eastbound 10 right at the 39th Avenue underpass there, and troopers moving this crash off to the left. However, looks like a portion of the HOV lane is still blocked. Your best bet is to make your way to the right-hand lanes. Also, eastbound Loop 202, Santan Freeway, right near the 101. Price Freeway had an earlier crash right near McClintock, and now with the volume building as we start the 6 o'clock hour, you've come down to a crawl there, so about an extra 5 to 7 minutes to get around that. And 71st Avenue and Grand Avenue, very serious crash involving a

0: Pedestrian this morning has the inbound lanes of 71st Avenue shut down this morning. 75th Avenue, maybe down to Indian School Road to avoid that. John Roller, KTAR News.
1: Today, 112. Tomorrow, 114. An extreme heat warning kicks off, as a matter of fact, tomorrow morning and lasts through Thursday evening. When the temps hit record highs, stress levels don't have to. 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
11: It's Gatos, and join us Monday. We've got Meghan McCain. Mondays with Meghan. We'll talk about all the political news of the weekend. Mondays with Meghan at 3 o'clock. Outspoken with Bruce and Gatos. 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
12: Good morning to you. Thanks for listening to Arizona's Morning News at 6:12. And electric vehicle maker Rivian gets approval for its first Phoenix service facility in Scottsdale. Our partners at the Phoenix Business Journal say the 5.4-acre lot is on Pima near the 101. The Scottsdale City Council unanimously voted to approve the rezoning.
1: On Wall Street right now, Dow futures are down slightly. S&P futures are up 32, and the Nasdaq's up a pretty good 358 points. For more money news, visit the Business Center at KTAR.com.
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12: At 6:12, this is what you need to know right now. Crews working to keep a large wildfire north of Sedona out of Oak Creek Canyon. The pocket fire now covers 26,000 acres. It's about 30% contained, 38%, I should say. 89A, though, is closed in the area. Sedona businesses are open.
1: A wildland firefighter from Glendale was remembered in a memorial service in Grand Junction, Colorado yesterday, near where he and two other firefighters died. 27-year-old Nick Hutcherson, a Navy veteran, was an active member of the Northern Arizona Deaf and American Sign Language community.
12: President Trump Friday pardoned 11 people, including a former business partner of lobbyist Jack Abramoff, and 9 people identified by the White House as having bypassed emissions control systems on cars. The clemency acts come as the president's issued a slew of pardons in his second term. All of our top stories just 15 minutes away. For more news, go to KTAR.com or the KTAR News app.
1: And here's John Roller live from the Valley Chevy Dealers Traffic Center.
0: All right. If you're making your way in from the West Valley, eastbound I-10, have a crash. And now it has moved completely off to the left, right near the 39th Avenue underpass. A little bit of slowing as you make your way through there over to about 35th Avenue. Once you hit the stack, you are good to go into downtown Phoenix, 71st Avenue and Grand. Serious crash there has that area shut down this morning. 75th Avenue is open. Northern is open as well. You could even come down to Glendale if you need to catch up with Grand to get into downtown Phoenix. And in these valleys, serious crash, eastbound Loop 202, Santan Freeway, right near the 101 transition there. Work your way to the left. That rampway is shut down this morning. John Roller, KTAR News.
12: Partly cloudy with a high of 112 today. Tomorrow, an extreme heat warning kicks in at 10 a.m. with a high of 114 for tomorrow and Wednesday. Triple-digit heat, zero stress. 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
1: A recent article published by our partners at the Phoenix Business Journal says that home buying activity is accelerating in Phoenix, bucking the national trend. And in that story is a quote from an economist who says the Phoenix housing market's undergoing a recalibration. So what does that mean for home buyers and home sellers?
12: Let's find out. One of our favorite real estate experts is Tina Tambor, senior housing analyst at the Cromford Report, which tracks the Phoenix Metro's residential resale market. So, Tina, Phoenix area home sales rose during the month of May. They were up 3% year over year. And in May, the seventh strongest number nationally. Is that because we had a kind of a little bit of a dip there going on in home prices?
14: No, not necessarily. Actually, what we got was some relief in our mortgage rates this year, where most of the last 3 years we've been seeing them well over 6.5%, even peaking at 8% at one point. But in the last year, we've been seeing them hover primarily under 6.5%, as low as 5.99. And that's really helped us out in our demand this year.
1: We were just talking earlier about how the Federal Reserve could raise rates when they release their minutes from their last meeting coming up on, I think it's Wednesday. So, you know, and I know that doesn't have an exact direct effect on home mortgage rates, but it could. They tend to follow. Right. So should people on the sidelines of home buying or the home selling side of the equation jump in now, or should both groups jump in right now?
14: Well, I mean, this has been something that we've been dealing with in the housing industry for the last 3 years with the Federal Reserve. So a lot of times, whatever the markets anticipate them to do are already baked into the mortgage rates at this point. Mm. So we're not expecting any big, bold movement.
12: All right. So, you know, if you're considering buying a home right now, what's the best advice that you could give somebody if they're on the search?
1: Oh,
12: did we lose her?
1: Yeah, I thought she ended
12: her
1: question
12: quickly. She did not want to talk to me, which happens so very often.
1: Yeah, I was thinking, it's like, she didn't even answer my question, so I'm trying to figure out, do you want to give her a call back, Kellen?
12: I thought she was just being short with you.
1: Which I'm used to, you know.
12: I am too.
1: You know, it's, and I just accept it as part of life these days. But it is interesting, though, that, you know, the median Phoenix area home sold for $457,800 in May. That was unchanged year over year.
12: Right.
1: Metro Phoenix home prices dropped 1.67 or 65% year over year in April, according to the S&P. So you got cut off before you answered my question about whether people on the sidelines of the home buying or the home selling side of the equation should jump in. So, Dina.
14: Sorry about that.
1: That's okay.
14: It really just depends. It depends on where they are. What we've been seeing are actually our household incomes from 2020 to about 2024 have increased anywhere from 32 to 34%. So little by little, every year, our affordability has been getting better as these, basically as our home prices have been flat. What's been fluctuating is our mortgage payments. So as those mortgage rates stabilize and find their normalcy, if you will, then we'll start to see buyers be able to make better decisions. Like if, when it's the mortgage rates are fluctuating too much, then they tend to pause and wait for it to stabilize before they get on.
12: You know, Tina, when I was looking for a house, I found myself dipping into panic mode more often than not. You know, it's a stressful thing to do. So, you know, yeah. if you are sort of blinded by things and a little bit unsure as to what you're doing, if you're on the buying side, what's your best advice for people? You know, probably take a Valium or maybe not. I don't know.
14: Well, I would say don't get too wrapped up in the short-term fluctuations. Housing has typically been a long-term investment. So the general advice is to expect to live in the home for at least 3 to 5 years to ride out many of our cycles that we go through. And this is really a cycle. This has been a longer cycle than we're used to, but it's been about 4.5 years where we had a big boost in 2021, and then we corrected in 2022, and we've been flat right now from 23 to about 26 now. And we don't expect the next 5 years to be like the last 5 years.
1: We are talking with Tina Tambor, who is the senior housing analyst at the Cromford Report, which tracks the Phoenix Metro's residential resale market. Real quickly, Tina, are some people in danger of just deciding that's it? Never is homeowning going to be something that I can achieve. I'm just going to rent for the rest of my life.
14: Yeah. That's something I've heard before, but I think that those are temporary feelings. You know, historically, we've seen these times of despair where, you know, the millennials back in the 20s, when they were in their 20s, they were that way. Oh, well, this is the renter generation, and they're one of our biggest home buyers right now. So really just the
12: Well, we've lost her again. She doesn't want to talk to us.
1: She needs to be a home. She needs to be a phone buyer.
12: Yes.
1: No, actually, you know what? She's in Wyoming, in all fairness.
12: Oh.
1: And yeah, that's why she didn't join us on camera on YouTube. That's why she was on the phone with us. And she said she had some concerns about the Wi-Fi and
12: well,
1: whatnot.
12: Well, apparently they were well-founded.
1: So there. Yeah, it affects the phone as well. 6:20 now on Arizona's Morning News.
12: Let's go to the roads live in the Valley Chevy Dealers Traffic Center with John Roller.
0: All right. Thanks, guys. Just heard back from Glendale Police. We have a little more information on this crash involving a pedestrian. This is on Grand Avenue. It happened right at 71st Avenue and both directions, the southeast and northwest lanes, as Grand Avenue comes in diagonally into downtown. Shut down there this morning, 75th Avenue, 67th Avenue. It is open this morning. Same thing with Northern if you need to get to Grand Avenue or over to the I-17 this morning. Eastbound I-10 crashed near the 39th Avenue underpass. It is moving off to the left. Just stay to the right to get around that. And we still have that ramp closure causing heavy slowing in the East Valley, eastbound Loop 202, Sand 10 Freeway, right at the 101 transition. You're only getting by in the HOV lane. John Roller, KTAR News.
12: Partly cloudy with high of 112, but brace yourself. Tomorrow it's going to be 114. Extreme heat warning kicks in for the Valley at 10 o'clock tomorrow morning. 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
7: Hope you had a great 4th of July celebrating America. 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
1: It is 6:25 now on Arizona's Morning News, and Team USA is riding high and what we have dubbed, at least a couple of us around here have dubbed, Monday Night Football. Monday Night Football, that is. Team USA riding high because their top scorer, Valerian Balogun, is going to take the field in their match tonight after a last-minute decision from FIFA yesterday suspended the red card punishment he received in the previous game. Here's ABC's Will Reeve.
21: Following the controversial call, Balogun saying the contact was unintentional and that he accepted the decision. But suddenly on Sunday, news that Balogun was in. ABC News sources confirming reports that President Trump had called FIFA President Gianni Infantino to review the matter. President Trump posting online Sunday, thank you to FIFA for doing what was right and reversing a great injustice.
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0: All right. Thank you very much, Jim. A little bit of good news to pass along here. The rampway in the East Valley on the eastbound side of the 202 Santan Freeway back open this morning. This was right at the transition ramp to the 101. This crash now has moved completely off to the right. They're zooming in there, and the rampway is open. So that backup should improve. Eastbound I-10 right near 39th Avenue. We've got a crash off to the left against the median there, and also a crash Grand Avenue, 71st Avenue. Avoid that area. That is shut down both directions. 75th Avenue down to Northern is open. John Roller, KTAR News.
12: We are looking at partly cloudy skies today, but don't let that fool you. It's still going to be 112. Tomorrow, the extreme heat warning kicks in with a high of 114. Look for Yeah, the warning at about 10 o'clock. It'll last till 8 tomorrow night. Wednesday, 114 again. 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
12: Right now, it's Mitch Veraldis from the Parker & Sons Heating, Cooling, Plumbing, and Electrical Sports Desk.
2: It was a tough weekend for Arizona's MLB team. The Diamondbacks lost 2 out of 3 games to the Brewers at Chase Field, 3-2 in the finale yesterday. They start a pivotal 7-game road trip tonight, first in San Diego. First pitch is at 6:40 over on Arizona Sports 98.7 FM. But it wasn't all bad news. The D-backs will have 2 representatives at this year's All-Star Game in Philadelphia. Eduardo Rodriguez awarded his first career selection, while Corbin Carroll received his 3rd in just 4 seasons. That's sports. Mitch Veraldis, KTAR News.
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1: Good morning. It is 6:30, and we have some good news on that fire to the north. I'm Jim Sharp.
12: I'm LaDonna Harvey. That is our top story. It has been a long, hard fight, but crews say they're finally making significant progress in the pocket fire burning north of Sedona. Colton Krolak joins us live in the news center with more.
31: Yeah, guys, the fire's burned more than 26,000 acres since it first started nearly 2.5 weeks ago, and recent fire updates have taken on a more hopeful tone as of late. Here's Operation Sachin trainee Anthony Raposa with California Incident Management Team 6.
32: But overall, everything's looking good for what we have on the black line on the map, and crews are continuing to engage and look for opportunities to pick up the fire's edge and tie that stuff back into the rocks.
31: The U.S. Forest Service says yesterday's conditions allowed firefighters to reach areas that have been difficult to reach. The fire is now nearly 40% contained. Live in the news center, Colton Krolak, KTAR News.
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33: 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I'm Heidi Hommel.
1: Plus,
34: the city of Phoenix looking for ways to keep food waste out of landfills. I'm Ballin Overstoles.
1: Right now, it's John Roller with an update from the Valley Chevy Dealers Traffic Center.
0: All right, I had a few bumps of the road to start the Monday morning off following the 4th of July holiday, but I'm happy to report that those bumps in the road are improving. The eastbound around 202 Santan Freeway. Had a crash which had the ramp to the 101 shut down. That is back open. All lanes are open and now green conditions if you are headed out of downtown into the East Valley. Eastbound I-10, we still have a little leftover slowing from an earlier crash right at the 39th Avenue underpass. Still work your way to the right to get around that, but that is off to the right, so all lanes are opening back up. 71st Avenue and Grand, avoid that area. Very serious car pedestrian crash this morning has that area shut down. 75th Avenue is open. Northern Indian School Road open to get around that. And 43rd Avenue and Thomas, new crash just now coming in. 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
4: The hottest temps of 2026 so far arrived this week in the Valley. Today, mostly sunny and hot with a high of 112. Overnight lows only drop to the upper 80s. Then tomorrow, extreme heat takes over with a high of 114. I'm ABC 15 meteorologist Jorge Torres.
12: Right now, it's 86 and clear in Tempe at 633.
1: A 27-year-old Glendale man among three wildland firefighters who were killed outside Grand Junction, Colorado, when they were trapped by flames a little over a week ago, and they were remembered yesterday at a memorial.
5: Nick Hutcherson of Glendale died along with Emily Barker and Sydney Watson. They were remembered by U.S. Forest Service Deputy Chief Sarah Fisher.
6: Sydney Watson, Emily Barker, Nick Hutcherson, public servants, public land stewards, wildland firefighters. This perfect mix demands courage, humility, selflessness, strength, and heart.
5: Hutcherson served in the U.S. Navy and planned to become a physical therapy doctor. He also practiced martial arts and was an active member of the Northern Arizona Deaf and American Sign Language community. The head of the Wildland Fire Service says Hutcherson had an uncommon ability to face hard things with optimism, humility, and a smile. Chris Havlick, KTAR News.
12: With several fires burning across the Southwest, the Insurance Institute for Business and Home Safety has some tips on how to protect your home.
33: IBHS is a nonprofit funded by the insurance industry to conduct research on perils. Wildfire Senior Director Steve Hawk says to clear all debris from around your home, as an ember can fly for miles and spark another fire.
8: Looking to that 5-foot space that surrounds the house and other attachments like decks and pergolas, and removing combustible items. So those combustible items could be like wood fences, wood mulch, stored lumber.
33: Hawks adds, don't forget to pack important documents, money, and irreplaceable items in your go bag. Heidi Hommel, KTAR News.
1: ASU taking part in a study to better understand how to predict monsoon activity.
34: The U.S. Department of Energy funded study is called Dusty Aim. ASU professor Vernon Morris is using weather balloons, radar, and dozens of sensors to take about 50 measurements to build better monsoon prediction models in the valley's unique climate.
9: How do we best capture information and then put that into models so that we can provide detailed decision support for people, for industry, for the energy grid?
34: But the study also aims to understand how the valley's rapid growth may be affecting those storms.
9: That changes the way that the energy in the atmosphere evolves, is retained, is released.
34: Ballin over Stoles, KTAR News.
30: Eyes on Education.
12: Two Glendale students going to Boston this month to represent the state in the Youth AI Fellowship. KTAR education reporter Shira Tanzer spoke with the students and joins us live with what they plan to bring to the table.
10: Yeah, LaDonna, the AI Fellowship brings together two students from each state to pass a new AI policy that could be implemented at participating schools. Arizona Senators are Shamith Adokian and Donda Warrior from the Deer Valley Unified School District. Warrior said the policy she will introduce could make sure AI is useful for specific classrooms.
11: I am targeting like the stakeholder of teachers. So I believe that teachers should be able to lead pilot programs so that they can test the AI tools before implementing them in the schools.
10: Doki plans to introduce a policy that would prevent students from using AI for graded classroom work. Live in the news center, Shira Tanzer, KTAR News.
2: Although it was a small amount of engaging, there was still a high level of impact.
1: Last year, the city of Phoenix partnered with two companies that helped divert food waste through composting. Amanda Jordan with the city explained since then, residents have been able to pay about $39 a month for a device that dehydrates food scraps at home to be composted.
2: And additionally, as a bonus, we saw that residents then became aware of how much food they were purchasing and how much was being wasted.
1: The program reduced 957 tons of carbon dioxide emissions, and Jordan hopes it is expanded to more households in Phoenix.
12: Coming up on a Money Monday, Trump Accounts for Kids went live over the weekend. Are they going to have a positive effect on the economy? We'll talk to our favorite econ professor about that coming up next.
1: Here right now is the professor of traffic. It's John Roller in the Valley Chevy Dealers Traffic Center.
0: All right, off and rolling on this Monday morning. And we still have some leftover slowing on the eastbound 10 coming into downtown. Have a crash off to the left in the median there, right at the 39th Avenue underpass. And as you approach the 202 transition, that's where your slowing will start. Southbound I-17 starting to load up just a little bit. Not too bad. Seen a little moderate slowing from Glendale Avenue down to just prior to Thomas. And then you are good to go. East Valley had that earlier crash on the eastbound 202 Santan Freeway right near McClintock. That is cleared away. In fact, only one car remains. So even the off-ramp looking a whole lot better there. At 43rd Avenue and Thomas, watch for a crash there. And again, avoid the area of 71st Avenue and Grand Avenue coming in from Glendale. Very serious crash under investigation. 75th Avenue is open this morning. 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John Roller, KTAR News.
12: Partly cloudy today with a high of 112. Extreme heat hits tomorrow with a warning starting at 10 a.m. and a high of 114. Record-breaking heat across the valley. 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
3: It's Gatos, and join us Monday. We've got Meghan McCain. Mondays with Meghan. We'll talk about all the political news of the weekend. Mondays with Meghan at 3 o'clock. Outspoken with Bruce and Gatos. 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
4: It is 6:42 now on Arizona's Morning News with Jim Sharp and LaDonna Harvey. And from the KTAR Business Center, Spinato's Pizzeria and Family Kitchen coming to the Southwest Valley. Goodyear, as a matter of fact. In 2027, our partners at the Phoenix Business Journal tell us this new location will be at the GSQ Goodyear Civic Square at 150th Drive and McDowell Road. Construction has begun on the building, and Spinato's expected to get in that space by May of 2027.
5: All right, we have jumped on the NASDAQ to start the new week. We are looking at plus 186 there in early trading. We're up 23 on the S&P, down 104 on the Dow. 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
4: At 6:43, this is what you need to know right now. Fire crews are working to keep a large wildfire north of Sedona out of Oak Creek Canyon. The pocket fire now covers more than 26,000 acres, but it is 38% contained, and firefighters say thunderstorms could bring lightning and unpredictable winds to the area.
5: The state and federal government claim Calmaine Foods, Versova, and Hickman's, our largest egg producer in Arizona, secretly communicated to increase what you pay for eggs between June of 2022 and March of 2025. The companies have admitted no wrongdoing, but they will pay a $3.3 million settlement and send millions of eggs to food banks.
4: The man accused of killing conservative influencer Charlie Kirk, who was living in the valley when he was killed in Utah last September, is set to appear in front of a judge this week. It's expected to be like a mini trial that could last all week as prosecutors lay out parts of their case with evidence and testimony to prove to a judge they have probable cause. All of our top stories are just 15 minutes away. For more, go to KTAR.com or the KTAR News app.
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6: All right. Only one crash. It is off to the left, but just more volume. More folks getting their day underway coming in from the West Valley. Eastbound I-10. That's where we have slowing starting right at about 67th Avenue as you make your way through the 202 transition. Then up ahead, 39th Avenue, crash off to the left against the median there. Just work your way to the right lanes. Right now about 17, 18 minutes from the 101 into downtown Phoenix. Two surface street crashes on the board, 43rd Avenue and Thomas. And once again, if you come into town on Grand Avenue, we've got a very serious crash under investigation both directions coming in on Grand Avenue, 71st Avenue and Grand Avenue shut down this morning. John Roller, KTAR News.
5: Partly cloudy skies with a high of 112. Tomorrow, the extreme heat warning kicks in at 10 a.m. We're looking for a high of 114 for the next 2 days. 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
4: Wednesday, when the Federal Open Market Committee releases minutes from its June meeting, we'll get our first look into the mind of Kevin Warsh, President Trump's pick as new Federal Reserve Chair, and where the central bank will steer interest rates. When presented with the opportunity last week, Warsh declined to say which direction the central bank's policymakers are leaning.
5: But here's what he did say. Inflation is too high. It's a Money Monday, so let's talk to Evan Taylor, Associate Professor of Economics at the Eller College of Management at U. U of A. Evan, I mean, he's staying pretty mum, but let's face it, if he says inflation is too high, that means interest rates ain't going down, right?
7: You know, probably not anytime soon. It'll be interesting to see what they do at the end of this month. I think most likely they're going to hold steady and just say, look, gas prices are coming down. You know, we'll sort of see how this plays out in terms of those prices impacting the rest of the economy. But I think by the end of the year, you know, more likely than not, we're going to get an interest rate raise at some point. Just the labor market's holding up pretty well. I mean, there were the most recent report wasn't all good news. The prime age labor participation rate came down quite a bit, and it's not really clear whether that's part of a trend or just a, you know, a 1 month blip. But all in all, the labor market's holding up pretty well, and inflation is continued to be higher than their target. So, you know, I think that all adds up to an interest rate hike coming at some point this year.
4: Yeah, which you, of course, mentioned last week, and we weren't very happy about it. But yeah,
5: and we're still not.
4: Yeah,
5: to be clear.
4: And I'm kind of wondering if Warsh not wanting to say anything is an indication that he doesn't want to tick off the guy who nominated him for this position, President Trump, who has never been happy with an interest rate hike, and really has been putting influence on the Fed to lower interest rates, right?
7: Yeah, absolutely. You know, he's been very adamant that he does not want hikes. Warsh, you know, when he was nominated, talked about trying to keep interest rates low, but you know, we'll definitely, so that'll be interesting to see sort of how this all plays out.
5: All right, I want to switch tacks here and go to the Trump accounts, because they went live on July 4th, and so far more than 6 million kids have been signed up, which seems pretty darn good. Yeah. Are these new kind of IRA style investment vehicles for kids seeded with $1,000 if you were born between January 1st, 2025 and December 31st, 2028? Is this going to have a positive effect on the overall economy? Is it going to add to the debt? Is it going to do both?
7: You know, probably not a huge impact either way. It is another vehicle where parents can save money. And as you mentioned, if your kid was born in a certain range, so if you're having a kid today, you're going to get this $1,000 from the government. And that's always, you know, a nice start. Of course, $1,000 isn't a life-changing amount of money. By
5: yeah,
7: any
5: but
7: means,
5: compound but interest is our friend.
7: But yeah, right. By the time that kid's 18, you know, that'll be worth, you know, $3,000, $4,000, $5,000, depending on how the stock market does. And you know, if you're pumping in, you know, a couple hundred bucks a year or $1,000 a year to one of these things, that your kid will have a nice nest egg to start. Now there's already some things like 529s and some, you know, some other savings vehicles that your kids could be using already. And so this is another option. And so, you know, I think anything that helps parents save is good, but so it's a little hard to say how much of an impact this is going to have overall, but you know, anything like this helps.
4: Yeah, and I think I was doing a little research on this over the weekend, and I was kind of disappointed to find out that it's going to be the $1,000 is only for kids born, you know,
5: right,
4: either the beginning of 2025 through the end of 2028, because my kids aren't eligible. But the good thing I did see is that the kids can't spend it until they're 18, so none of it's going to be spent on needos, these squishies. Yeah. My kids are insane for right now. So that's good. The kids can't touch it for a while.
7: Yeah, and they can spend it on things like education, I believe, when they turn 18. But other than that, it sort of works like an IRA.
5: Now, out of curiosity, because you mentioned there are a couple of other vehicles available to parents, and as a woman with cats, I would know nothing about this. could you throw money into all of the above accounts?
7: Yes, absolutely. There's, you know, I'm not 100%. I think the limits on these Trump accounts are like $5,000 a year. And then these other things, there's like 529s, which can be used for education. And there's all types of different tax advantages to each of these different things. So,
4: sure.
7: You know, I'm not an accountant, so I don't know
4: right
7: exactly what those rules are. But, you know, there are, you know, several, there's like custodial IRAs and sort of other options like that.
5: So I guess Evan's not going to be my tax guy. I'm hurt.
7: No, don't hurt. Ask me for any tax advice. So.
4: Yeah, he's an economist. He's not a personal finance guy.
5: Yeah, right? Number schmumbers, whatever.
4: Whatever, and that's why you're not an economist or a mathematician of any kind.
5: I know nothing.
4: Yeah,
5: I know nothing.
4: That is Evan Taylor, associate professor of economics at the Eller College of Management at the University of Arizona. He joins us on Mondays for Money Monday.
5: Now let's get to those roads. John Roller is in the Valley Chevy Dealers Traffic Center.
6: All right. One surface street crash we want to let you know about that is really starting to back things up this morning. We had a car pedestrian crash on Grand Avenue right at 71st Avenue. And right now, both directions, both the northwest and southeast direction of Grand Avenue shut down. So 75th Avenue is open. Olive is open. You can come 67th Avenue, maybe down to Northern Indian School Road to get around this crash. No estimated time of reopening. That is a very busy spot. Once again, 71st Avenue and Grand shut down this morning. One other surface street crash to let you know about, 43rd Avenue and Thomas. John Roller, KTAR News.
4: Today, we are looking at a partly cloudy sky and a high of 112. Tomorrow, 114, which kicks off an extreme heat warning starting at 10 a.m. tomorrow, lasting through Thursday at 8 p.m. Another extreme heat day in the Valley. 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
5: Good morning. It's 6:55. I'm LaDonna Harvey, along with Jim Sharp, Arizona's Morning News. And as the president prepares to face many of his European allies in the latest NATO summit, a new wave of aggression from Russia to Ukraine this morning. It's likely to inspire major discussions this week. ABC's Selena Wang is outside the White House with the latest.
17: Those Russian strikes have killed more than a dozen people in Kyiv. This deadly attack coming right before that high-stakes NATO summit in Turkey, where President Trump will be meeting with Ukraine's President Zelensky. That attack also coming right after President Trump spoke to Vladimir Putin on July 4th for 90 minutes. And as our European allies fear, that President Trump could force an end to this war that favors Russia.
4: Let's head over to the Valley Chevy Dealers Traffic Center and get another update from John Roller.
6: All right, seeing some slowing starting to develop on the southbound 101 Awafria Freeway. Looks like we have a hang-up just before you get to the construction right near Thomas. Seeing about a half mile of slowing there. Eastbound I-10, 39th Avenue, still have this crash off to the left in the median right at the 39th Avenue underpass. Still working a very serious crash. Avoid Grand Avenue and 71st Avenue this morning. Serious crash involving a pedestrian there. 75th Avenue, Olive, Northern, 67th Avenue, ways to avoid that. And 43rd Avenue, a crash right at Thomas there. That in the clearing stages. John Roller, KTAR News.
5: A high of 112 today, climbing to 114 with an extreme heat warning tomorrow and Wednesday. Record-breaking heat across the valley. 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
5: Right now it's sports with Mitch Fereldis from the Parker & Sons Heating, Cooling, Plumbing, and Electrical Sports Desk.
18: The United States men's national team continues World Cup knockout play tonight. The big news is that U.S. leading scorer Phalarin Balogun had his red card suspended, and he is eligible for tonight's match against Belgium. Kickoff from Seattle is at 5. And unfortunately, the road has ended for Mexico in the World Cup. They played a thrilling match against England, but fell 3-2 in Mexico City. That's sports. Mitch Fereldis, KTAR News.
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5: Good morning. It is 7 o'clock on this Monday. Firefighters making some progress on the Pocket Fire. I'm LaDonna Harvey.
4: And I'm Jim Sharp. That good news is our top story, but there could be some bad news in the future. Fire crews working to keep a large wildfire north of Sedona out of Oak Creek Canyon. Colton Krolak is live in the news center with the latest on the Pocket Fire.
1: Yeah, guys, it's been nearly 2.5 weeks since the fire started. It's now burned more than 26,000 acres, but things are starting to look up. Operation Section trainee Anthony Raposa with California Incident Management Team 6 explains how crews are fighting back.
16: As the fire comes off the top down into the canyons, crews are looking to go direct and pick up that fire's edge and cut handline around the fire and tying some of that stuff back into the rocks, also supporting those crews with the aviation assets when they need it.
1: While the weather hasn't always cooperated, the U.S. Forest Service says Sunday's conditions actually allowed firefighters to reach areas that have been hard to get to. The fire is now nearly 40% contained. Live in the news center, Colton Krolak, KTAR News.
5: Coming up on Arizona's Morning News, a reminder of just how deadly these wildfires can be. Plus,
22: an ASU professor is helping uncover how the monsoon may be changing. I'm Ballin Overstoles.
23: Two Arizona high schoolers are working to change the way AI is used in the classroom. I'm Shira Tanzer.
5: Right now, let's go to the roads in the Valley Chevy Dealers Traffic Center.
6: All right, West Valley, southbound 101, Owlafrio Freeway. The backup's starting to build from an earlier crash right near Thomas. And as you approach Indian School Road, you've got slow and going. Of course, you're right in the construction zone there to the eastbound I-10. Then up ahead, eastbound I-10, still have a crash in the clearing stages off to the left. Right near the 39th Avenue underpass, all lanes are back open. Just more volume coming into downtown Phoenix. About 23 minutes on your right in East Valley. We're back to quiet stages. Cleared away that crash eastbound 202 right near McClintock heading out of town. That is back open this morning. Just cleared the crash 43rd Avenue and Thomas, but avoid the intersection of 71st Avenue and Grand Avenue. That is shut down this morning due to a car pedestrian crash that's under investigation. John Roller, KTAR News.
24: The 110, stick around this week in the valley. The hottest temps of 2026 are on the way with a high today of 112 and lows in the upper 80s. Tomorrow, even hotter with a high of 114. I'm APC 15 meteorologist Jorge Torres.
4: At 7:02, it's already 90 degrees in Goodyear.
5: Over the weekend, wildland firefighters gathered to pay tribute to three of their own who died when they were trapped by flames a week ago in western Colorado. Nick Hutcherson of Glendale, along with Emily Barker and Sydney Watson, was remembered Sunday by U.S. Wildland Fire Service Chief Brian Fennessy.
25: What stands out most to me about these three firefighters is that they showed up for their fellow firefighters to perform a mission that many cannot or will not. They showed up to make order out of chaos. Day after day, with purpose, dedication, and heart.
5: The three died outside Grand Junction, Colorado, while taking on the flames on the Colorado-Utah line. That fire is now almost entirely contained.

0: your home from a wildfire. Senior Director Steve Hawks says an ember can be blown miles away and ignite your home. And he says clearing combustible items within a 5-foot radius of your home, clearing gutters and removing debris can protect your place. Hawks reminds you to pack important documents, money, and irreplaceable items in something called a go bag. And you can go to wildfireprepared.org for more info.
1: The weather balloons allow us to profile atmospheric properties from the surface of the Earth to the stratosphere.
2: ASU is taking part in a study to try to better understand how to predict monsoons.
3: The U.S. Department of Energy-funded study is called Dusty Aim. ASU professor Vernon Morris is using weather balloons, radar, and dozens of sensors to take about 50 measurements to build better monsoon prediction models in the valley's unique climate.
1: How do we best capture information and then put that into models so that we can provide detailed decision support for people, for industry, for the energy grid?
3: But the study also aims to understand how the valley's rapid growth may be affecting those storms.
1: That changes the way that the energy in the atmosphere evolved, is retained, is released.
3: Ballin Overstolz, KTAR News.
4: Eyes on Education.
0: Two students from Mountain Ridge High School in Glendale will represent Arizona in Boston this month at the 2026 Youth AI Leadership and Innovation Fellowship. KTAR education reporter Shira Tanzer spoke with the students and joins us live with what they plan to bring to the table.
5: Yeah, the program from the School Superintendents Association will have the students themselves come up with new ways to navigate the changing world of AI in the classroom. Two students from each state will serve as senators and will pass the policy that could then be implemented in participating schools. Arizona's representatives are Shamitha Doki and Andonda Warrior from the Deer Valley Unified School District. Doki said her goal is to change the way AI is taught in schools, but also to help build a world of AI in the future.
6: AI is just so ever-growing, and it's in everything we do. So it's important to be able to adapt with that, and that means that you need to be able to adapt to any situation.
5: The fellowship takes place in Boston on July 17th. Live in the news center, Shira Tanzer, KTAR News.
2: A pedestrian got hurt this morning, hit by a car near Grand and 71st Avenue. Glendale police said it started about 2:30 in the morning. They say he was not crossing the road at a crosswalk. He was transported to the hospital with potentially life-threatening injuries.
0: The city of Phoenix partnered with two companies about a year ago. These companies helped divert food waste through composting.
7: Although it was a small amount of engaging, there was still a high level of impact.
0: Because it helped to eliminate more than 957 tons of CO2 emissions. Amanda Jordan with the City of Phoenix explains residents have been able to pay about $39 a month for a device that dehydrates food scraps at home to be composted. She hopes it is expanded to more households in Phoenix.
2: Coming up in just a few minutes here on Arizona's Morning News, we'll take a look at the real estate market. Is it time to jump in? We seem to ask this question a lot.
0: Yeah, because there's so many, you know, factors and extenuating circumstances.
2: Moving goalposts on virtually every front.
0: Yeah.
2: All right. Confusing.
0: Let's check in with John Roller now in the Valley Chevy Dealers Traffic Center. That pedestrian crash we were talking about a little while ago, is that still affecting things?
8: Yeah, it is. 71st Avenue and Grand, you just reported on this car pedestrian crash that still has both directions of Grand Avenue shut down at 71st Avenue. Now let's help you get around this. 75th Avenue is open this morning. Northern is open. Olive is open. 67th Avenue is open. No estimated time of reopening. Once again, at 71st Avenue and Grand Avenue. Southbound 101 Almafria Freeway in Glendale showing some slowing through the construction zone this morning. Looks like we have a crash right near Thomas, and you are backed up to Indian School Road as you make your way to the eastbound I-10. 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
0: 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We're looking at a high today of 112, 114 tomorrow, which kicks off an extreme heat warning lasting through Thursday at 8 p.m.
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12: 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Andy Biggs joins us to talk about his campaign. 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
3: Good morning. It's 7:12. I'm LaDonna Harvey. He's Jim Sharp. It's Monday. But hey, we're here for you from the KTAR Business Center. Rivian, an electric vehicle maker, is getting approval for its first Phoenix service facility. It'll be in Scottsdale, a 5.4-acre lot on Pima near the Loop 101. Our partners at the Phoenix Business Journal say the Scottsdale City Council voted unanimously to approve rezoning it.
13: On Wall Street at this moment, the Nasdaq's up exactly 1%. It's gained 259. Points. The Dow is down 207. That's more than a third of a percent loss. And the S&P is approaching a 0.5% gain. It's up 32 points. For more money news, visit the Business Center at KTAR.com.
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3: At 7:12, this is what you need to know right now. Crews are trying to keep a large fire north of Sedona out of Oak Creek Canyon. The pocket fire does now cover more than 26,000 acres, but it's 38% contained. 89A is closed in the area, but Sedona businesses are open.
13: A wildland firefighter from Glendale was remembered in a memorial service in Grand Junction, Colorado yesterday, near where he and two other firefighters died. 27-year-old Nick Hutcherson was a Navy veteran and an active member of the Northern Arizona Deaf and American Sign Language community.
3: Mourners in black flooded Iran's capital for a procession as part of the funeral of the late Supreme Leader Ayatollah Ali Khamenei. This as Iran negotiates with the U.S. over a permanent end to the war that killed the 86-year-old cleric. All of our top stories just 15 minutes away. 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
8: All right, back up looking a whole lot better. If you're coming southbound on the 101 Awafria Freeway, had a minor crash right near Thomas inside the construction zone there. That looks to have cleared away, so only moderate slowing as you make your way through the construction zone. If you are headed eastbound on the I-10, had an earlier crash at 39th Avenue at the underpass there. That is cleared away. That is all open. So that backup should improve about 23 minutes still from the 101 into downtown Phoenix. Southbound I-17, only moderate slowing now from Dunlap down to Indian School Road. Then you are clear into the stack into downtown Phoenix. 71st Avenue and Grand, however, avoid that this morning. If you are just headed out the door, 75th Avenue, 67th Avenue open, Olive Northern open, a serious crash at 71st Avenue as both directions of Grand Avenue shut down. John Roller, KTAR News.
3: We're looking at a high of 112 today with partly cloudy skies. Enjoy it while you can. The extreme heat warning kicks in at 10 o'clock tomorrow morning. The next couple of days, highs of 114 each day. Sorry. Another extreme heat day in the Valley. 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
13: A recent article published by our partners at the Phoenix Business Journal says that home buying activity is accelerating in Phoenix, bucking the national trend. And in that story is a quote from an economist who says the Phoenix housing market's undergoing a recalibration. So what does that mean for home buyers and home sellers?
3: Let's find out. One of our favorite real estate experts is Tina Tambor, senior housing analyst at the Cromford Report, which tracks the Phoenix Metro's residential resale market. So, Tina, Phoenix area home sales rose during the month of May. They were up 3% year over year. And in May, the seventh strongest number nationally. Is that because we had a kind of a little bit of a dip there going on in home prices?
15: No, not necessarily. Actually, what we got was some relief in our mortgage rates this year, where most of the last 3 years we've been seeing them well over 6.5%, even peaking at 8% at one point. But in the last year, we've been seeing them hover primarily under 6.5%, as low as 5.99. And that's really helped us out in our demand this year.
13: We were just talking earlier about how the Federal Reserve could raise rates when they release their minutes from their last meeting coming up on, I think it's Wednesday. So, you know, and I know that doesn't have an exact direct effect on home mortgage rates, but it could.
3: They
13: it could
3: tend
13: affect
3: to follow.
13: Them. Yeah, they tend to follow. Right. So should people on the sidelines of home buying or the home selling side of the equation jump in now, or should both groups jump in right now?
15: Well, I mean, this has been something that we've been dealing with in the housing industry for the last 3 years with the Federal Reserve. So a lot of times, whatever the markets anticipate them to do are already baked into the mortgage rates at this point. So we're not expecting any big, bold movement.
13: Oh.
3: Oh, did we lose her?
13: Yeah, I thought she ended
3: or
13: her
3: she
13: question
3: did
13: quickly.
3: Not want to talk to me. Which happens so very often.
13: Yeah, I was thinking, it's like, she didn't even answer my question, so I'm trying to figure out, do you want to give her a call back, Kellen?
3: I thought she was just being short with you.
13: Which I'm used to. You got cut off before you answered my question about whether people on the sidelines of the home buying or the home selling side of the equation should jump in. So, Tina.
15: Sorry about that.
13: That's okay.
15: It really just depends. It depends on where they are. What we've been seeing are actually our household incomes from 2020 to about 2024 have increased anywhere from 32 to 34%. So little by little, every year, our affordability has been getting better as these basically, as our home prices have been flat. What's been fluctuating is our mortgage payments. So as those mortgage rates stabilize and find their normalcy, if you will, then we'll start to see buyers be able to make better decisions. Like if, when it's the mortgage rates are fluctuating too much, then they tend to pause and wait for it to stabilize before they get on.
3: You know, Tina, when I was looking for a house, I found myself dipping into panic mode more often than not. You know, it's a stressful thing to do. So, you know, if you are sort of blinded by things and a little bit unsure as to what you're doing, if you're on the buying side, what's your best advice for people? You know, probably take a Valium, or maybe not. I don't know.
15: Well, I would say don't get too wrapped up in the short-term fluctuations. Housing has typically been a long-term investment. So the general advice is to expect to live in the home for at least 3 to 5 years to ride out many of our cycles that we go through. And this is really a cycle. This has been a longer cycle than we're used to, but it's been about 4.5 years where we had a big boost in 2021, and then we corrected in 2022, and we've been flat right now from 23 to about 26 now. And we don't expect the next 5 years to be like the last 5 years.
13: We are talking with Tina Tambor, who is the senior housing analyst at the Cromford Report, which tracks the Phoenix Metro's residential resale market. Real quickly, Tina, are some people in danger of just deciding that's it? Never is home owning going to be something that I can achieve. I'm just going to rent for the rest of my life.
15: Yeah. That's something I've heard before, but I think that those are temporary feelings. You know, historically, we've seen these times of despair where, you know, the millennials back in the 20s, when they were in their 20s, they were that way. Oh, well, this is the renter generation, and they're one of our biggest home buyers right now.
3: Thanks, Tina. That's Tina Tambor, senior housing analyst at the Cromford Report, which tracks the Phoenix Metro's residential resale market.
13: All right, coming up in moments here on Arizona's Morning News, Trump accounts for your kids are live.
3: Right now we go to the Rhodes Valley Chevy Dealers Traffic Center. Here's John Roller.
8: All right, thank you very much, LaDonna. Well, the southbound 101 looking a whole lot better. I had an earlier crash right near Thomas. That has cleared away in the construction zone, so not too bad as you make your way to the eastbound I-10. Your one spot of slowing as you come into downtown on the 10 is right at about 67th Avenue. More volume coming off the 202 to get into downtown Phoenix. That earlier crash at the 39th Avenue underpass, that is cleared away. So we picked up a couple of minutes, about 19 minutes from the 101 into downtown Phoenix. But the most serious crash is at 71st Avenue and Grand Avenue this morning. That is a crash involving a pedestrian under investigation. Avoid that area. 75th Avenue, 67th. 7th Avenue, Olive Avenue, Northern are alternates around that. John Roller, KTAR News.
13: All right, a few clouds today with a high of 112, but tomorrow brings 114 with that sun beating down upon you. We have an extreme heat warning going into effect at 10 a.m. tomorrow, lasting through 8 p.m. on Thursday. When the temps hit record highs, stress levels don't have to. 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
23: Happy Monday, and that means we bring Meghan McCain on for her insight live from Washington, D.C. It's Mondays with Meghan. 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
3: Good morning. It's 7:24. I'm LaDonna Harvey, along with Jim Sharp. Thanks for joining us here on Arizona's Morning News. The president in the Oval Office today rang a golden bell to open the trading day at the New York Stock Exchange and the NASDAQ and marked the start of Trump Accounts, IRAs for American Children. It officially launched on the 4th, the president talking about that program.
24: Parents, loved ones, churches, and generous companies and individuals will be able to contribute funds to these accounts to grow throughout the child's life.
3: The accounts are tax-advantaged custodial IRAs for kids who are under the age of 18, managed by a parent or guardian. They feature a $1,000 pilot contribution from the U.S. Treasury for eligible children, those born between January 1st, 2025 and December 31st, 2028.
13: 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Here's Camilla Williams with our TV partners at ABC 15.
25: Daphne Leon Guerrero told me that she was at the Art House restaurant with her one-year-old daughter and sister, and as soon as they got their appetizers, that's when the mood of the evening changed.
26: We were eating outside, and all we hear is boom, boom, probably like three times.
25: Guerrero says she was with her one-year-old daughter and sister when the shots rang out.
26: I quickly grabbed my daughter, and but mind you, she was on the high chair, and as soon as I grabbed her, I got stuck. And soon as that happened, I saw the guy like limping.
25: She says two strangers in a nearby booth waved them over and they waited for police to clear the scene. The investigation into what led up to the shooting is still ongoing.
13: And no suspects have been identified in that shooting.
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8: All right, eastbound I-10 looking a little bit better. We've actually picked up a minute or two. Had that earlier crash right near 39th Avenue. That has long since cleared away. Just more volume coming into town, but again, about 21 minutes from the 101 into downtown Phoenix. Not too bad at all. Surface streets, one crash really slowing things down. 71st Avenue and Grand Avenue. Glendale Police investigating a car pedestrian crash. 67th Avenue, 75th Avenue, Olive Northern are ways to avoid that. John Roller, KTAR News.
13: 112 today with a few clouds. Then it's going to clear up and we're looking at mostly sunny skies and a high of 114 tomorrow and Wednesday. Extreme heat warning, as a matter of fact, starts tomorrow at 10 a.m. and runs through Thursday evening. Another extreme heat day in the Valley. 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
3: Coming up at 7:30, we have some progress to report on that fire burning near Sedona.
13: And here now is Mitch Fereldez from the Parker & Sons Heating, Cooling, Plumbing, and Electrical Sports Desk.
2: It was a tough weekend for Arizona's MLB team. The Diamondbacks lost 2 out of 3 games to the Brewers at Chase Field, 3-2 in the finale yesterday. They start a pivotal 7-game road trip tonight, first in San Diego. First pitch is at 6:40 over on Arizona Sports 98.7 FM. But it wasn't all bad news. The D-backs will have 2 representatives at this year's All-Star Game in Philadelphia. Eduardo Rodriguez awarded his first career selection, while Corbin Carroll received his 3rd in just 4 seasons. That's sports. Mitch Fereldez, KTAR News.
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13: Good morning. It is 7:30. Thank you for listening to Arizona's Morning News. It's bigger, but some good news on that fire to the north. I'm Jim Sharp.
3: And I'm LaDonna Harvey. That is our top story. It's been, boy, a long, hard fight. But crews say they're finally making significant progress in the pocket fire north of Sedona. Colton Krolak is live with more.
10: Yeah, guys, that fire's burned more than 26,000 acres since it first started nearly 2.5 weeks ago. And recent fire updates, though, have taken on a more hopeful tone as of late. Here's Operation Section trainee Anthony Raposa with California Incident Management Team 6.
27: But overall, everything's looking good for what we have on the black line on the map, and crews are continuing to engage and look for opportunities to pick up the fire's edge and tie that stuff back into the rocks.
10: The U.S. Forest Service says yesterday's conditions allowed firefighters to reach areas that have been difficult. The fire is now nearly 40% contained. Live in the news center, Colton Krolak, KTAR News.
13: Coming up on Arizona's Morning News, a sad reminder of the dangers to firefighters, plus...
28: A nonprofit shares some tips on how to stay safe this wildfire season. I'm Heidi Hommel.
29: The city of Phoenix looking for ways to keep food waste out of landfills. I'm Ballin Overstoles.
13: Here's John Roller in the Valley Chevy Dealers Traffic Center.
8: All right, we are back to pretty normal conditions on all the Valley main lines. One spot of slowing on the eastbound 10 right at the 202 transition. Taking a look at 67. 7th Avenue as you come in. Only moderate slowing, not bad at all. About 19 minutes now. I actually picked up another couple of minutes on your right in. Not too bad at all. Eastbound to 101, the Alafrio Freeway. Your trek through the construction zone. Only moderate slowing from 51st Avenue over to 35th Avenue. East Valley, you've been quiet ever since we cleared away the crash on the Santan Freeway. Eastbound near McClintock. Looking much better coming in from the East Valley, but one crash really slowing things down. 71st Avenue and Grand Avenue. Avoid that area this morning. Glendale Police investigating a car pedestrian crash. 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John Roller, KTAR News.
0: The hottest temps of 2026 so far arrived this week in the Valley. Today, mostly sunny and hot with a high of 112. Overnight lows only drop to the upper 80s. Then tomorrow, extreme heat takes over with a high of 114. I'm ABC 15 meteorologist Jorge Torres.
3: Clear, sunny, 92 degrees in Glendale at 7:33.
13: A wildland firefighter from Glendale was remembered in a memorial service in Grand Junction, Colorado yesterday, near where he and two other firefighters died battling a blaze. 27-year-old Nick Hutcherson was also known as an active member of the Northern Arizona Deaf and American Sign Language community. The Navy veteran who was assigned to the Kaibab National Forest had plans to become a physical therapist.
3: With multiple wildfires burning across the Southwest, the Insurance Institute for Business and Home Safety has some tips on protecting your stuff.
28: IBHS is a nonprofit funded by the insurance industry to conduct research on perils. Wildfire Senior Director Steve Hawk says to clear all debris from around your home, as an ember can fly for miles and spark another fire.
11: Looking to that 5-foot space that surrounds the house and other attachments like decks and pergolas, and removing combustible items. So those combustible items could be like wood fences, wood mulch, stored lumber.
28: Hawks adds, don't forget to pack important documents, money, and irreplaceable items in your go bag. Heidi Hommel, KTAR News.
12: The weather balloons allow us to profile atmospheric properties from the surface of the earth through the stratosphere.
13: Arizona State University taking part in a U.S. Department of Energy-funded study called Dusty Aim. The goal is to take about 50 measurements from the soil level all the way to the stratosphere to create more reliable monsoon weather prediction models, especially in the valley's unique climate. The study is also assessing how monsoon storms may be affected by urban growth.
3: Two Glendale students are traveling to Boston this month, representing Arizona in the Youth AI Fellowship.
14: Eyes on Education.
3: KTAR's education reporter Shira Tanzer spoke with those students and joins us live with what they plan to bring to the table.
15: Yeah, LaDonna, the AI Fellowship brings together two students from each state to pass a new AI policy that could be implemented at participating schools. Arizona Senators are Shamitha Doki and Nandonda Warrior from the Deer Valley Unified School District. Warrior says the policy she will introduce could make sure AI is useful for specific classrooms.
17: I am targeting like the stakeholder of teachers. So I believe that teachers should be able to lead pilot programs so that they can test the AI tools before implementing them in the schools.
15: Doki plans to introduce a policy that would prevent students from using AI for graded classroom work. Live in the News Center, Shira Tanzer, KTAR News.
13: A deal in the Arizona State Legislature to put reforms to the school voucher program on the ballot is seeing some complications.
18: House Speaker Steve Montenegro walked away from that deal to instead back a new proposal from Congressman Andy Biggs, who's running for the Republican nomination for governor. He wants the AEA to drop their ESA reform effort in exchange for the repeal of a measure to restrict union organizing, saying in an ex post, a one-to-one deal, which removed HCR 2040 and the anti-choice initiative from the ballot, is the fairest way to move forward for all Arizonans. Another measure, one that would block any future ESA reform effort, would stay on the ballot. The teachers union rejected Biggs's proposal, calling it a non-starter, and saying in a statement, if Republican leadership cannot present a unified, credible proposal, there is no basis for further discussions.
13: That's Manuelita Beck with our TV partners at ABC 15.
19: Although it was a small amount of engaging, there was still a high level of impact.
3: The city of Phoenix says a program that diverted food waste from landfills showed a lot of success.
29: Last year, the city entered into an agreement with Mill, a food recycling tech company, and Recycled City, a local composter. Amanda Jordan with Phoenix explained since then, residents have been able to pay about $39 a month for a device that dehydrates food scraps to be composted.
19: And it was very successful. We had over 2,900 households sign up, diverted over 440 tons of food waste in the 1 year to really reduce greenhouse gas emissions from transporting and landfilling.
29: The program reduced 957 tons of carbon dioxide emissions. Jordan hopes the program that ended July 1st will be expanded, though households can still utilize the composting service. Ballin Overstoles, KTAR News.
13: Coming up, as you've been hearing, we have an extreme heat warning in place for this week, but a good chunk of the rest of the country is getting baked as well, and they're already not handling it very well.
3: No, they're not. No. Right now, let's go live to the Valley Chevy Dealers Traffic Center with John Roller.
8: All right, looks like we have a hang up on the eastbound 10 right near 67th Avenue as you come into the Sunshine and the 202 transition. You're backed up all the way back to 75th Avenue. We'll take a closer look at that, but that'll tack on about a minute or two on your commute, about 23 minutes now from the 101 into downtown Phoenix. Now starting to see a little bit of slowing right at Grand Avenue and the confluence, 35th Avenue and Indian School Road. And then further north, we have that serious crash that has shut down Grand Avenue right at 71st Avenue. Heads up for a crash there. 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
13: I have 112 today. Tomorrow morning is when that extreme heat warning kicks off, and we're looking for a high of 114. Yeah, another extreme heat day in the Valley. 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
3: Good morning. It is 7:42. I'm LaDonna Harvey. He's Jim Sharp from the KTAR Business Center. I'm going to mention this again just because I can. Spinato's Pizzeria and Family Kitchen go into Goodyear in 2027. Apparently, they wrap pasta
13: Inside of a calzone.
3: Inside of a calzone.
13: Spaghetti calzone. It's amazing.
3: Give it a dip.
13: Get the red sauce on the outside and dip it in.
3: I did not need to know anything about this.
13: So good.
3: Or where it is, which is going to be at GSQ Goodyear Civic Square. Thank you. 150th Drive in McDowell. Spinato is expected to get into that space by 2027.
13: All right. On Wall Street right now, S&P's up 36. Half a percent gain there. The Nasdaq's up 258. That's a 1% gain. And the Dow's down 0.25%. It's lost 130 points. For more money news, visit the Business Center at KTAR.com.
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3: At 7:43, this is what you need to know right now. A large wildfire near Sedona. They're trying to keep it out of Oak Creek Canyon. The pocket fire is at more than 26,000 acres, but it is 38% contained. Firefighters are concerned that thunderstorms could bring lightning and unpredictable winds.
13: The man accused of killing conservative influencer Charlie Kirk in Utah last September is set to appear in front of a judge this week. It's expected to be like a mini trial that could last all week as prosecutors lay out parts of their case with evidence and testimony to prove to a judge they have probable cause to move forward to trial.
3: Over the weekend, there were firework mishaps from coast to coast in Southern California. A car caught fire that killed a woman and injured three others in Provo, Utah. Fireworks started a large brush fire, and a fire broke out on the Brooklyn Bridge during the Macy's fireworks show in New York. All of our top stories just 15 minutes away. 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
8: All right, to the mini stack. We've got a little bit of slowing just past the mini stack. If you are headed westbound on the I-10 coming into downtown, looks like right at the transition ramp. Had an earlier hang up there, and that's backing you up if you are coming in on the westbound 202 Red Mountain Freeway right at 24th Street. That earlier crash on the Iowa Freeo Freeway southbound right near Thomas, that's cleared away. And then we still have a little slowing up ahead from an earlier minor crash eastbound I-10 right at 67th Avenue. That's it for the Valley Main Lines. Not a bad ride in this morning from the East Valley, and a little bit good news to pass along. The area of 71st Avenue and Grand Avenue had a serious crash there earlier this morning. That roadway is back open. 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John Roller, KTAR News.
13: Partly cloudy today with a high of 112, and it's going to get even hotter with a high of 114 for tomorrow. When the temps hit record highs, stress levels don't have to. 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
3: As we get ready for an extreme heat warning here in the Valley, a good portion of people on the East Coast just experienced their hottest 4th of July ever. And folks in the Midwest are about to see the top pop off their thermometers this week.
13: ABC News national correspondent Jim Ryan joins us to talk about what's being recommended to avoid heat deaths across the country. Because, Jim, there were, what, a couple dozen suspected heat-related deaths in New Jersey alone, and a lot of people who don't live in Phoenix experience Phoenix-style heat. How bad did it get?
5: Well, it didn't get 114 degrees in New Jersey, but it was hot enough, and people there obviously aren't accustomed to it, and their homes aren't either. People might not be as inclined to have air conditioning as they do in Phoenix and across the South. So, yeah, it didn't reach 114 degrees there, but it was hot enough that 25 people died over the weekend in New Jersey. They died, you know. And heat, by the way, heat is the biggest weather-related killer by far, way ahead of flooding, which is in second place. So, yeah, certainly something to be very careful about, whether you're in Phoenix or New Jersey or Alaska.
3: Well, one of the things, too, is that New Jersey is far more humid than we are. So it's actually easier to cool off in Phoenix and feels like it's not as hot at the same temperature because our humidity is so low. So what are doctors and public health officials recommending for these poor people?
5: Well, you know, if you can get to an air-conditioned area, a cooling shelter, a cooling center, like, you know, open up in every city when it gets very hot, that's a good way to go. Room fans, box fans, ceiling fans, they work to an extent, right? Because you're dealing with three things. You're dealing with your core body temperature, your skin temperature, and then the room temperature. And once the room temperature, according to researchers at the CDC, once it reaches 90 degrees and above, then a fan, an electric fan, just isn't as effective as it is at lower temperatures.
13: Yeah. New Jersey is the state of my birth, but we moved west when I was pretty young, and I grew up in Arizona. So as part of my career, I moved to Omaha at one point, and we rented a home, and it had no air conditioning, and I was like, who cares? I'm from Arizona. This is not going to be a problem. And as July started, I bought every fan that Target had, and it didn't do squat. It didn't do diddly squat with the humidity. And as you said, when it gets close to 90 or above, it doesn't do any good.
5: No, and research bears that out. I was just reading through something a short time ago in The Lancet, the British medical journal. A critical review of the effectiveness of electric fans as a personal cooling intervention in hot weather is the name of that article. That's not the whole article. That's just a headline.
13: Yeah.
5: And it goes into deep research that they did on this phenomenon about electric fans and their apparent ineffectiveness when it reaches a certain degree outside.
3: Man.
13: Yeah.
3: And I mean, I remember heat waves in Texas when I was a kid, and we had an evaporative cooler. And once you hit summer, whenever it was tornado season, that thing was worthless.
13: Yeah.
3: Because it could not cool with that kind of humidity. It's just it's just the pits. I feel for them.
13: So how hot is it going to get in the Midwest and parts of the South, Jim? What are we talking about?
5: It's going to be pushing 100 degrees. And in the South, it's going to be over 100. Now, again, it won't be 114, but it's going to be warm enough that it's a potential risk. And you need to be watching for the potential signs of health issues when they talk about that. First, you know, the heat, stress, you start getting cramps. You move up the ladder from there, and you start getting into heat exhaustion, which is sweating, weakness, dizziness, and then heat stroke, which is very serious. You start having confusion, mental confusion, maybe losing consciousness. Watch for those symptoms, not just in yourself, but in older people around you, your neighbors too. They're most susceptible to heat problems.
13: Yeah, they really are. It's a great idea. Keep in touch with your neighbors, any older adults in your family. And I guess that probably goes for people who are living in the Midwest where they're dealing with these Phoenix type temperatures and it's not Phoenix, right? And they're not used to it. But, you know, all those things that Jim mentioned, ABC News is Jim Ryan there, by the way, make sense for us to pay attention to here, especially if you're new to the Valley, you know, all those symptoms of heat stroke. When you stop sweating, that's really, really, really bad sign. So just be careful and don't decide to, for the first time ever, I'm going to hike Camelback Mountain and it's 114 outside. Not a good idea. It is 7:50 now on Arizona's Morning News.
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8: All right, earlier crash eastbound I-10 right near 67th Avenue. That has been cleared away. Same thing with a crash over on the east side coming westbound on the 202 right at the mini stack. Just past, we had a crash as it turns into the westbound I-10 coming into downtown. That is cleared away, so not too bad. A little bit of slowing at 24th Street as you make your way through the mini stack. That's it. Westbound 60 looking very good through Tempe and the Broadway curve over to the split, and only light slowing on the inner loop westbound I-10 up to about Buckeye as you make your way to the west side of Sky Harbor. And that earlier crash, which had 71st Avenue and Grand closed for a time, that is back open this morning. 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Join Stuart Willis for the Asset Preservation Hour each week as he empowers and educates those in or near retirement. Sundays at 2 p.m. right here at KTAR. John Roller, KTAR News.
13: High today of 112, tomorrow 114, and that starts an extreme heat warning in effect starting at 10 a.m. running through Thursday at 8 p.m. When the temps hit record highs, stress levels don't have to. 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Mike Broomhead, did you have a good holiday weekend?
27: Yeah, it was fun. It was nice.
13: I did.
27: Came back with all my fingers.
13: There's that. That helps. We went to Buc-ee's on Friday. I said, you guys want to go try out Buc-ee's? On Friday.
27: How was it?
13: It was still insane.
27: Yeah.
13: It was still insane. And I think because a lot of people had Friday off, the 3rd of July, you know, because, you know, the 4th was on a Saturday. But it was pretty packed. I found out all about a guy from New Mexico's every single one of his surgeries. He showed me pictures of his power wagon he's got for sale and all this, because I'm just standing in the corner. He and I are just standing in the corner. His wife's over trying to get brisket. My kids and my wife.
27: You didn't get anything?
13: I got some beaver nuggets. Those are pretty good. I got picked up a couple bags of those. And then Saturday we went to the D-backs, and I'm like looking over to my left here, and I see Randy Johnson and Dan Marley just having a casual conversation. I'm like, look at that. That's what I'm doing. And then my kid goes, oh, look, it's Doug Hopkins.
27: Wow, you were surrounded by all the celebrities.
13: No, it was funny because he's sitting a little ways away, but that's who my kid's pointing to is Doug Hopkins.
27: Did he want to buy your house?
13: We didn't get a chance to chat. But yeah, it was fun though. Fun weekend. So I'm glad you came home with all your fingers.
27: And I did.
13: Yeah, and you got a one very special guest. You got Andy Biggs on, running for governor, of course, a congressman. You can talk about a lot of different things with him.
27: Yeah, he's coming on this morning to talk about the one-year anniversary of the tax cuts, the Trump tax cuts. Okay. We're going to find out how they're working. The fact that Arizona was the first state that adopted it across the board is pretty interesting. But just how they're working, who they're working for. And I'm going to ask him about spending because I am all in favor of cutting taxes. But how are we reining in the deficit? That's a big question for me.
13: Yeah. Of course, that concerns the national level because if he becomes governor, you can't run a deficit.
27: Right.
13: States can't run a deficit.
27: Right.
13: Maybe he could, you know.
27: Yeah, a balanced budget amendment would be a great thing for Washington, D.C.
13: Yeah, it would. Coming up also, Mike's going to talk about an interesting poll that shows how many young Americans love the idea of socialism and socialism candidates.
27: Yeah, 53% of voters. Now, these are registered voters. 18 to 39 years old. The 18 number doesn't surprise me. Yeah. Almost 40 does a little bit. 53% say they want Democratic socialist candidates to win.
13: Interesting.
27: That is terrifying.
13: Yeah. Also terrifying is this story. My wife and I were talking about this over the weekend. This toddler pulled from a pool, taken to the hospital, declared dead, and then the medical examiner finds that this kid is still alive.
27: Like 5 hours later.
13: Yes.
27: And it's and when you hear the more of the story, and apparently there's body cam video of the police saying that there were signs of life. And from what it looks like, the doctor, very indignant, I'm the doctor. I went to medical school for a reason.
13: Yeah.
27: Didn't work out well for that doctor.
13: No. But I don't think he's facing any disciplinary action.
27: Which is crazy to me.
13: Yeah. All right. That's all coming up with Mike Broomhead after LaDonna Harvey gets you a KTAR News expansion in 60 seconds.
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3: Good morning. It's 8 o'clock. I'm LaDonna Harvey, and it's good to have you here on this Monday after the 4th of July holiday weekend. Our top story... Fire crews trying to keep a large wildfire north of Sedona out of Oak Creek Canyon. Colton Krolak is live with the latest on the Pocket Fire.
20: Yeah, LaDonna, it's been nearly 2.5 weeks since the fire started. It's now burned more than 26,000 acres, but things are starting to look up. Operation Section trainee Anthony Raposo with California Incident Management Team 6 explains how crews are fighting back.
21: As the fire comes off the top down into the canyons, crews are looking to go direct and pick up that fire's edge and cut handline around the fire and tying some of that stuff back into the rocks, also supporting those crews with the aviation assets when they need it.
20: While the weather hasn't always cooperated, the U.S. Forest Service says Sunday's conditions allowed firefighters to reach areas that had been hard to get to. The fire is now nearly 40% contained. Live in the news center, Colton Krolak, KTAR News.
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8: All right, let's start the 8 o'clock hour off with a look at the Valley main lines. Eastbound I-10 had an earlier crash right near 67th Avenue. That has cleared away. And right now, only about 19 minutes from the 101 into downtown Phoenix. On the east side, I had an earlier crash on the westbound 202 just past the mini stack right near 24th Street. You've got a little leftover slowing there as well. Well, that is it for the Valley main lines. And the good news this morning, Grand Avenue back open right at 71st Avenue. Had an earlier crash. Had that roadway shut down for a time. It is back open this morning. 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John Roller, KTAR News.
0: The hottest temps of 2026 so far arrived this week in the Valley. Today, mostly sunny and hot with a high of 112. Overnight lows only drop to the upper 80s. Then tomorrow, extreme heat takes over with a high of 114. I'm ABC 15 meteorologist Jorge Torres.
3: Sunny and 96 degrees in Avondale right now at 8:03. Wildland firefighters gathered to pay tribute to three of their own who died when they were trapped by flames a week ago in western Colorado. Nick Hutcherson of Glendale, Arizona, along with teammates Emily Barker and Sydney Watson, remembered by the U.S. Wildland Fire Service Chief Brian Fennessy.
4: What stands out most to me about these three firefighters is that they showed up for their fellow firefighters to perform a mission that many cannot or will not. They showed up to make order out of chaos. Day after day, with purpose, dedication, and heart.
3: The three died outside Grand Junction, Colorado, while dealing with the flames on the Colorado-Utah state line. That fire is almost entirely contained. The Insurance Institute for Business and Home Safety wants homeowners to be ready for wildfire season. The nonprofit funded by the insurance industry to conduct research on perils. IBHS

0: 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You can go to wildfireprepared.org for more information.
1: The weather balloons allow us to profile atmospheric properties from the surface of the Earth to the stratosphere.
0: The U.S. Department of Energy funding a study at ASU, and it's called Dusty AIM. ASU professor Vernon Morris using an array of technology to take dozens of measurements with the goal of creating improved monsoon prediction models in the valley.
1: To unravel, what are we missing? The first time that this many measurements and this detailed away has been taken in the Phoenix area, or really in the Southwest, we're the hottest, largest, fastest growing metropolitan area in the nation.
0: The study aims to try to understand how the valley's rapid growth could be affecting those storms.
2: Eyes on Education.
0: Two students from Mountain Ridge High School in Glendale will represent Arizona in Boston this month at the 2026 Youth AI Leadership and Innovation Fellowship. KTAR education reporter Shira Tanzer spoke with the students and joins us live with what they plan to bring to the table.
3: Yellow Dawn of the program from the School Superintendents Association will have the students themselves come up with new ways to navigate the changing world of AI in the classroom. Two students from each state will serve as senators and will pass the policy that could then be implemented in participating schools. Arizona's representatives are Shamitha Doki and Ndonda Warrior from the Deer Valley Unified School District. Doki said her goal is to change the way AI is taught in schools, but also to help build the world of AI in the future.
4: AI is just so ever-growing, and it's in everything we do. So it's important to be able to adapt with that, and that means that you need to be able to adapt to any situation.
3: The fellowship takes place in Boston on July 17th. Live in the News Center, Shira Tanzer, KTAR News.
0: Read more education stories at ktar.com/education. Fans of Mexico's soccer team rallied their support in Phoenix last night. The team, alas, lost to England 3-2. A man named Carlos was among the fans at a downtown Phoenix watch party with mixed feelings on that loss.
5: This was our best World Cup so far ever, you know. We thought we could have done better, but at the end of the day, you know, it is what it is. And yeah, we're out here celebrating. As Mexican fans, that's what we do.
0: He says England's defense just proved to be the deciding factor and added good luck to them. Saturday, we'll see England take on Norway for a spot in the semifinals. And tonight for Monday Night Football, Team USA is playing Belgium. Zoran Mamdani in New York, Nithya Raman in Los Angeles, Bobby Nichols in Tempe. Just some recent examples of the growing popularity of the Democratic Socialists of America in recent elections.
6: There is a generation of people that are of a certain age who've observed some of these behaviors that are very concerned about it. Policies that have never really worked very well. So we look at it from that perspective. Younger generation may not.
0: That's attorney Christine Joynes, who joined the face-off on Outspoken with Bruce and Gatos. She called the group's agenda terrifying, comparing the recent wins to Tea Party candidates beating moderate Republicans in their primaries.
7: Although it was a small amount of engaging, there was still a high level of impact.
0: The city of Phoenix says a program that diverted food waste from landfills showed good success.
8: Last year, the city entered into an agreement with Mill, a food recycling tech company, and Recycled City, a local composter. Amanda Jordan with Phoenix explained since then, residents have been able to pay about $39 a month for a device that dehydrates food scraps to be composted.
7: And it was very successful. We had over 2,900 households sign up, diverted over 440 tons of food waste in the 1 year to really reduce greenhouse gas emissions from transporting and landfilling.
8: The program reduced 957 tons of carbon dioxide emissions. Jordan hopes the program that ended July 1st will be expanded, though households can still utilize the composting service. Ballin Overstoles, KTAR News.
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9: All right, LaDonna, main line's not looking bad at all. We've got one spot of slowing eastbound I-10 just past the 202 transition. Just more volume coming into town. Cleared away that earlier crash at 67th Avenue. And the westbound 202, the Red Mountain Freeway approaching the mini stack. A little bit of slowing coming in from the East Valley. Had an earlier crash just past the mini stack right there at the transition to the westbound I-10. that has cleared away, so that backup looking a whole lot better. That is it for the main lines, East Valley. You are looking very good, and one surface street crash on the board right now, 7th Street, just north of Bethany Home Road. 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
1: Partly cloudy skies with a high of 112 today. Tomorrow, the extreme heat warning kicks in with a high of 114 for tomorrow and Wednesday, and then back to 113 on Thursday. When the temps hit record highs, stress levels don't have to. 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As President Trump prepares to face many of his European allies in the latest NATO summit this week, a new wave of aggression from Russia to Ukraine will likely inspire major discussions. ABC's Selena Wang is outside the White House with the latest.
2: Those Russian strikes have killed more than a dozen people in Kyiv. This deadly attack coming right before that high-stakes NATO summit in Turkey, where President Trump will be meeting with Ukraine's President Zelensky. That attack also coming right after President Trump spoke to Vladimir Putin on July 4th for 90 minutes. And as our European allies fear that President Trump could force an end to this war that favors Russia.
1: That's ABC's Sophie Flay. The Trump administration continues efforts to change or alter exhibits at several of the country's museums over the weekend, including new criticism aimed at one of the world's largest institutes.
3: In a scathing new report, the Trump administration accuses the leaders of the Smithsonian of being radical activists. President Trump has targeted museums and historic sites. He says paints too negative a picture of America's past.
4: We want the museums to talk about the history of our country in a fair manner, not in a woke manner or in a racist manner.
3: Last Friday, an appeals court cleared the way for the administration to replace the slavery exhibit in Philadelphia, where George Washington enslaved 9 people. Critics say the administration is whitewashing U.S. history.
1: From the KTAR Business Center, electric vehicle maker Rivian has approval for Scottsdale to be the location of its first Phoenix area service facility. Our partners at the Phoenix Business Journal say the site is on Pima Road near the Loop 101. The Scottsdale City Council voted unanimously to approve rezoning that area. And Spinato's Pizzeria and Family Kitchen coming to Goodyear in 2027. Our partners at the Phoenix Business Journal say the new location is at the GSQ Goodyear Civic Square. That's at 150th Drive and McDowell. Construction has begun on the building, with Spinato's expected to get into that space by May of 2027. Checking the latest numbers on Wall Street, the NASDAQ still doing very well in trading. We're up 300 right now, up 46 on the S&P. The Dow is down 34. For more money news, visit the Business Center at KTAR.com. A disturbing scene over the weekend in Washington, D.C., after a group of proclaimed white nationalists with Confederate flags marched through the city, and now a member of President Trump's cabinet is responding.
5: Hundreds of people participated in the march, covering their faces and wearing hats featuring the logo of the Patriot Front. The group was heard chanting the words, "Reclaim America." When President Trump's Interior Secretary Doug Burgum was asked about the march, he cited the First Amendment. The Anti-Defamation League says the Patriot Front is responsible for most of the white supremacist propaganda distributed in the U.S.
1: That's ABC's Karen Waugh. Now it's the KTAR Timeline with Patricia Valencia, brought to you by Beatitudes Campus.
6: It's July 6th, and back on this day in 1900, Warren Earp, the youngest of the famous clan of gunfighting brothers, is murdered in an Arizona saloon. Nicholas and Virginia Earp raised a family of 5 sons and 4 daughters on a series of farms in Illinois and Iowa. On October 26, 1881, Wyatt Virgil and Morgan Earp fought a brief shootout in Tombstone. The Earp brothers, along with their friend Doc Holliday, managed to kill all 3 of their opponents. The gun battle, which was named after a nearby livery stable called the OK Corral, later became a favorite. After Warren parted ways with Wyatt, he traveled around the West for several years before finally returning to Arizona. And on this day in 1900, Warren reportedly had too much to drink at the headquarters saloon in Wilcox. He began to abuse some of the customers, and a man named John Boyett killed him in a gunfight. Later, Boyett was tried for murder and found innocent on the grounds he had acted in self-defense. And it happened back on this day in 1900.
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0: All right. Thank you very much. Well, this Monday morning commute starting to wrap up rather early this morning. Hasn't been too bad. We've had a handful of crashes, but they have all cleared away. And right now, only one surface street crash on the board. It's at 7th Street, just north of Bethany Home Road. John Roller, KTAR News.
1: We are looking at high temperatures all week long. It's just not going to give us a break, really. We're looking at a high of 112 today. We are going to go up to 114 tomorrow and Wednesday, and that's when the extreme heat warning kicks in. I think it's going to be with us for the rest of the week. 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If you've been injured in an accident, call Sweet James. The Mike Broomhead Show is next. I'm LaDonna Harvey on Arizona's news station, KTAR News.
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8: Yes, it does. Happy Monday. Hope you had a great weekend. Hope you return to work today with all of your fingers intact. That would be a good start to the week. Look at that. LaDonna Harvey has all 10. That's what we like to see. We have got so much happening in the world today. We're going to start off with the Middle East update because I think it's a good thing to do. The funeral beginning for the Supreme Leader Khomeini, the late Supreme Leader, his son, who is now the new Supreme Leader, not attending because security forces believe he would be targeted if he was to attend. So he is not attending the funeral. But what is interesting to me is who is sending people to be there. As we've pointed out before, it is my belief, and it has been the belief of most of the world, that the Iranians are the biggest state sponsor of terror on the entire planet, and terrorism is their business. With that in mind, they have seen, along with other nations that have sent delegations or sent representatives to be at this funeral, Hezbollah, Hamas, the Houthis have all sent representation. Their high-ranking officials are there because, again, they are proxies of this Iranian regime, which also lets us start discussing of how these talks are going to go. The president said this morning in a quote that they're going to make a deal or we'll go and finish the job. And he seems to be steadfast in that. We can't talk about what's happening in the Middle East without talking about oil prices because of the Strait of Hormuz and some of the other things in the region. Well, we now know that the OPEC nations, the OPEC cartel, has said that they are going to up production by another 188,000 barrels per day, which has driven oil prices down. Now, this morning, oddly enough, oil prices are, well, right now they're flat. Brent crude oil is down 3-4 cents. It's just above $72 per barrel. And we are seeing about the exact same thing with West Texas Intermediate trading under $69 at just $68.65, which is good news as it heads towards pre-conflict numbers for a barrel of oil. How quickly will those fuel prices at the pump go down? That's another conversation we'll have this morning. But what happens to this deal? The only bargaining chip in my mind that the Iranians have is if they can cause chaos, one of the things that they can do is the reaction of the oil futures, because we're looking for a West Texas Intermediate. We're looking at the August futures, and I believe we're even looking at September for Brent crude oil and the numbers I just gave you. Yes, September. So looking 2 months in advance, and right now the world is still anticipating that this deal would hold, that we are still seeing the moderation of oil prices and the future prices because they believe that a deal may be in place or will stay in place. Weakening both all of this up in production, it weakens the economic possibilities for, I guess, negotiation from the Iranians. But war is all they have to offer. Unrest is all they have to offer. When they decide that they're going to break the ceasefire, which they've done, they've fired at their neighbors. This is not a war where they're going after military targets. They're going after a lot of different things, and they're going after their neighbors because they don't believe their neighbors have sided with them enough in this issue. So as we watch who attends this funeral and we listen to, and if you've not seen the videos, that there are millions of people in the streets chanting death to Trump, death to America, death to Israel, there is still a number of people in that country, although I believe that the Persian people, the citizens of that country, largely would like to see a different regime in place, that they would rather live a more Western lifestyle like they did in the 1970s before the Ayatollahs moved in and took over. So this theocracy and this apocalyptic view of the world, that they want death to their enemies, we have to take them seriously. This lack of unity for political reasons is not good for America, and I don't really think it's good for the world. We know that the president is going to be having a meeting with the NATO nations. The continued talks in the Middle East, which we believe are going to, at least I believe, are going to continue. But the longer this goes on with the rhetoric coming from the Iranians, the more I believe that there's going to be a pause in peace talks, and the U.S. is going to have to show its resolve. And when I say U.S., I mean this president and this administration, because this has been a tactic with the Iranians for as long as I've known about the Iranians. Now, again, the takeover in the 1970s happened when I was about 9 years old. So I had a child's view of what was happening. But I grew up watching this. I grew up learning about this. I grew up watching the Iranians. And I've been in this business now for over 20 years, close to 21, 22 years now. And the Iranians have been the same ever since, the entire time, which is they take any money that they make with their oil and the other, whatever else they have to sell, and they create munitions to defend themselves, and they arm their proxies around the world that commit acts of terrorism, especially when you look at the Houthis. But look at what Hamas and look at what the and Hezbollah are and what they've done to Israel. Now, if you listen to some of the pundits are saying that there is a divide now that's happening between the U.S. and Israel, which Benjamin Netanyahu has denied. He said that we still have a strong relationship. They just disagree on some things. But one of the things that Netanyahu has been warning about is that the U.S. needs to understand who they're dealing with the Iranians. And I don't necessarily think he's wrong, that they are not going to make a deal. They don't have an interest like other nations in the region. Other nation states in the region want peace. They just want to coexist. They want to grow their economies. They want to see prosperity. The Iranians don't have a lot of interest in that, and they've shown it at every turn. They've allowed their people to be oppressed. They've allowed their people to live less of a lifestyle than they could because the billions of dollars they earn in their oil trade and other things goes to fighting and committing acts of terrorism largely against Israel, but against U.S. and other allied assets. It's all they've ever done. And I've gone over this before, but just look in recent history with this conflict. We were, again, according to sources, not just U.S. sources, but sources in the region, that we were very close to this ceasefire, this 60-day ceasefire agreement. Very, very close. And what happened? They lobbed hundreds of missiles toward Israel. Then the Israelis responded. And finally, the U.S. intervened and said, knock it off. Both nations agreed to knock it off. So we got very close to another deal. And what happened? They shot one of our helicopters out of the sky over the Strait of Hormuz. They continue to threaten ships in the region if they don't follow certain rules. They still proclaim that they have control, and if they want to shut it down, they will, which would be a disaster for them because the only money they're making right now is oil that's being allowed out of their ports because of our blockade. But the point still remains. They have no interest in peace. They have no interest. If they can get away with it with their lives, do they have any interest in peace? Every president that I know since Ronald Reagan has dealt with either military threats, sanctions, economic pressure, everything we've done. We have isolated them from the rest of the world, with the exception of some of their allies. They weren't really able to do much of anything, and it hasn't stopped them at all. But when this president decided we were going to go in and we were going to hit them very hard, we are going to decimate their military. But does anybody believe now that they're able to sell some of their oil? And this is the danger. I don't know what the intelligence gatherers are seeing. But if history repeats itself, the Iranians are stalling as long as they can so they can replenish their missiles, replenish their drones. And when it hits the fan again, the Iranians are going to be positioned to fight back. Right now, they largely, they don't have nearly the capabilities they have in the past. We've taken out more of their radar and their launching positions. But that doesn't mean that they're going to go away quietly. If they believe that they can rebuild their military, they will. When the world has, I think the world is going to have to step up in all of this. It is a very difficult place to be. When you look at this funeral and who is attending, it is a who's who in terrorism in the world. They are still closely connected. And then you watch them dance in the streets and chant death to America. Now, do I believe that's the majority? It certainly isn't. But the people in that country are going to have to rise up against the regime, and the regime is going to do everything it can to hold on to power with the IRGC. So this is a long way from over. The good news is that most of the world, especially in the economic places, believe that this is still in a decent place. What we're going to do is we are going to talk about something very concerning to me. Young American voters and their love for socialism. We'll talk about why that is and how accurate it is in just a couple of moments. You know, Sanderson Ford...
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23: Good morning, it's 8:31. I'm Patricia Valencia.
24: Balligan making a run off him. Can he get around to that ball? To the deflection, Balligan scores! Flo Balligan, first to react to the deflection!
23: Some great news for Team USA is sending shockwaves across the globe. Colton Krolak is live with more.
25: Yeah, that's right, Patricia. Right now, the American striker, Fulleran Balogun, his suspension, he received a red card in his matchup against Bosnia and Herzegovina. He was scheduled to miss a game tonight, but that decision has been at least lifted for now. Decision reportedly made after a call between President Donald Trump and FIFA President Gianni Infantino. Soccer expert Dan Thomas tells ESPN he doesn't believe Balogun should have been given a red card in the first place, but many feel this sets a dangerous precedent.
26: FIFA have never come out and said, you know what, we're going to suspend the red card now, which means the player can play in the game, which really he shouldn't be playing in. That's what's upset people.
25: The Belgian Federation says it's challenging FIFA's decision. Colton Krolak, KTAR News.
23: And fire crews are working to keep a large wildfire north of Sedona out of Oak Creek Canyon. The pocket fire now covers over 26,000 acres and is 38% contained. Highway 89A is closed in the area, but Sedona businesses remain open. And a 27-year-old Glendale man was among the three wildland firefighters who were killed outside Grand Junction, Colorado, when they were trapped by flames last month. The three remembered at a Sunday memorial.
27: Nick Hutcherson of Glendale died along with Emily Barker and Sydney Watson. They were remembered by U.S. Forest Service Deputy Chief Sarah Fisher.
28: Sydney Watson, Emily Barker, Nick Hutcherson, public servants,
0: public land stewards, wildland firefighters. This perfect mix demands courage, humility, selflessness, strength, and heart.
27: Hutcherson served in the U.S. Navy and planned to become a physical therapy doctor. He also practiced martial arts and was an active member of the Northern Arizona Deaf and American Sign Language community. The head of the Wildland Fire Service says Hutcherson had an uncommon ability to face hard things with optimism, humility, and a smile. Chris Havlick, KTAR News.
23: The Insurance Institute for Business and Home Safety wants homeowners to be prepared for wildfire season. The nonprofit is funded by the insurance industry to conduct research on perils. IBHS Wildfire Senior Director Steve Hawks tells KTAR, flying embers are the leading cause of home ignition, which is why it's important to clear all combustible items within a 5-foot radius of your home.
1: Removing all accumulated debris, pine needles, leaves from on top of the roof and in gutters around the base of the home as well, where the walls meet the ground.
23: Don't forget to pack important documents, money, and irreplaceable items in your go bag. Go to wildfireprepared.org for more information.
2: The weather balloons allow us to profile atmospheric properties from the surface of the earth to the stratosphere.
23: The U.S. Department of Energy is funding a study Arizona State University is taking part in called Dusty AIM. ASU professor Vernon Morris is using an array of technology to take dozens of measurements with the goal of creating improved monsoon prediction models in the valley.
2: To unravel, what are we missing? The first time that this many measurements and this detailed away has been taken in the Phoenix area, or really in the Southwest. We're the hottest, largest, fastest growing metropolitan area in the nation.
23: The study also aims to understand how the valley's rapid growth may be affecting those storms. And now let's head to the roads and check on traffic. Say hello and good morning, Mr. John Roller. He's live in the Valley Chevy Dealers Traffic Center.
3: All right. Good morning, Patricia. Well, I think we can put an early morning wrap on the Monday morning commute. Not too bad. Only light slowing on the eastbound I-10 coming into town right as you approach the 202. But it is not bad at all right now. About 19 minutes from the 101 Agua Fria into 7th Street. That is it for the Valley main lines. Looking very good in the East Valley. Westbound 60 through the Broadway curve, all the way to the split and the inner loop, the westbound I-10, as you come into downtown, also flowing smoothly. And one crash in the clearing stages, 7th Street, just north of Bethany Home Road. 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
23: Enjoy the heat today because it's really going to get hot tomorrow. Today we're looking at extreme heat, about 112. Extreme heat warning tomorrow. We're looking at our high about 114. It's 93 degrees right now in Phoenix. 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
8: All right. Hey, good morning, Patricia.
23: Hello there.
8: How was your holiday?
23: It was good. It was quick. It was so fast. Anyway, I can't believe how these weekends just go by.
8: Do you take your kids to see fireworks?
23: We have enough in our backyard.
8: Oh, you guys like fireworks?
23: No, they have our neighbors and everybody around us. Yeah, there's three sections that like throw off big displays of fireworks. And we live across the street from a school. So I don't know if there's like something going on there, but they always have some good fireworks.
8: So do they like them?
23: Yeah. James actually, he's into a new word. You've heard the word.
8: I have heard
23: so
8: the word.
23: So all night he was like, that was amazing. Everything's amazing. That's all he says. So all the lights,
8: trust
23: everything.
8: Trust me, it
23: was
8: could be worse.
23: Amazing. Yeah, it could
8: it
23: be.
8: It could be worse.
23: But it's so cute. I love it.
8: That's, it was our neighborhood very loud.
23: Yes. And that also. The dogs were scared.
8: A lot. I couldn't. And some of it, I swear, were gunshots.
23: I'm probably,
8: you know,
23: I'm not even joking.
8: And I don't know how the cops tell the difference, because you know they have that. They have a system.
23: Yeah, there's a radar or something, right? Yeah. Isn't it something?
8: Yeah, that gunshot detection system. I don't know how they can tell on the 4th of July.
23: Yeah, I don't know if there is a big difference. Or is there, I'm sure there is a difference. But yeah, those fireworks are very loud.
5: Yeah.
23: Shaking the house. And how was your, did you have a, were they all night?
5: Yeah. Yeah. it was, well, I fell asleep late, but yeah, it was most of the night.
23: To the sound of Independence Day.
5: Well after midnight.
23: Oh yeah, definitely. It was like 2 a.m. I could still hear fireworks.
5: And you know what was, and we're going to talk World Cup later about Mexico and the loss they took, but it was so much fun to watch that game. I am envious because nobody throws a party like a Mexican family.
23: Yeah.
5: It just, there's nothing like it.
23: And that was probably part of the fireworks and the gunshots.
5: In my neighborhood, like one street over, I can see the house. Mm-hmm. I can see their backyard. But it's like one street behind me on the corner. And I'm on the corner, so we're like diagonally from each other. But probably...
23: Right. You're in there.
5: Yeah, probably 500 yards away, you know?
23: So not bad. You can see.
5: Not bad. And they've got Christmas lights in there still around their back patio that they decorate with. And they had a party going... And I don't ever get mad. I think it's good for you. I think it's a great thing to do. And they threw this party and the music, I don't understand a word of it, but it's, you know me, I don't speak Spanish. But the music is amazing. And to hear the people laughing and having a, I thought there's nothing like a Mexican family throwing a party.
23: I wonder if they were just celebrating after the game or if
5: this was 4th of July.
23: Okay. It was a 4th of July party.
5: But I would never call the police, you know, for loud music. I'd like, you'd have
23: You know what you should have done is gone over and asked for a plate.
5: Oh,
23: they
5: I
23: would have definitely have said, yes, come on in, take a plate
5: with you. It was
23: just for not complaining.
5: It was so, I'm envious of people that have that much fun.
23: It was, yeah, they're a lot of fun. They are. I'd have to admit.
5: It was great. I felt bad for Team Mexico because their fans were...
23: Oh, my gosh.
5: There was... Watching... We have a lot of really cool stadiums, but it's built for American football. We don't have really stadiums. There's some, obviously.
23: For football.
5: Seattle. Yeah, for football. And that Azteca, that stadium, oh, my gosh.
23: It's beautiful.
5: Out of control.
23: And it's beautiful.
5: Uh-huh. Did you see... Did you see the video? I'm completely off track where I was supposed to go, but this is much more fun to talk about. Did you see what happened to the England buses driving into the stadium?
23: No, I didn't.
5: So they had, it was like driving, it was like a, there was a movie that was filmed here in Phoenix, a Clint Eastwood movie called The Gauntlet. And in that movie, they shoot up a Greyhound bus. They didn't shoot it up, but it was spray foam and beer. And it was, they had to drive down this little thin street. So half the crowd was filming it with their cell phones. And the other half was just pummeling this bus with foam. And it was like, welcome.
23: That's crazy.
5: Welcome to the big leagues.
23: That is so fun, though. I love everything about the World Cup. I never thought I was going to be this interested in it.
5: Yeah.
23: And I am. So
5: I was texting with a friend during the game yesterday. And she said, I don't know anything about this. But I love it.
23: Right.
5: And I know that. Me too.
23: I think that's like the vibe of everybody. And that's why everybody's getting so into it. And so
5: now I think
23: cultures,
5: you know, I'm a little bit of a conspiracy theorist about some things. I don't think anything is done by mistake. I think that there's always somebody doing this with an agenda like, hey, what about this? Have you seen the, I don't know if ESPN doing Sunday Night Football, FUTBOL, or Monday Night Football, like having a soccer match. Prime time.
23: Oh,
5: on
23: no,
5: Monday
23: that's
5: nights.
23: So cool. Monday night during, football.
5: Yeah, during soccer season.
23: I do like that.
5: I do too.
23: That's really cool.
5: And I don't know any, I don't think I could name any MLS soccer team. I mean, I know some of the cities, Seattle, Miami, New York. I don't know the Chicago. I think Chicago's team is called the Fire.
23: I don't know, but that'd be really cool.
5: Yeah. That's one more distraction in my life. That's what I need. I need one more sport to be addicted to. I couldn't get away from the hockey playoffs. They were killing me. Oh,
23: everything was just so crazy this weekend, but it was all worth it. Great stuff for America.
5: All right. Quick reminder, meet some of the most extraordinary people in Arizona with the Amazing Arizonans podcast that we've been doing now for over 3 years. Some of the best stories from the Grand Canyon State and a lot more to come with the new season right around the corner. Big thank you to Resolution Copper for being our sponsor. 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You can go to the news app or anywhere you download podcasts. But check it out. Let us know what you think. Coming up, It's Gatos and our big Q poll question of the day. Tombstone Tactical had their great 4th of July celebration. 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
23: At 8:49, I'm Patricia Valencia. This is what you need to know right now. Five injured after a 4th of July shooting at Westgate Mall. Police say all five victims were hospitalized with non-life-threatening injuries. Police call it an isolated incident. No suspects have been identified. More than 60 million Americans facing a flash flood threat after deadly holiday weekend storms swept across the country. Trees crushing cars in New York City. Evacuations ordered for events at the National Mall in Washington ahead of the president's 4th of July speech. And tens of thousands of Iranians taking the streets of Tehran for the long-awaited funeral procession of their former supreme leader, who was killed in the early days of the war. Much of the country has closed down, and hundreds of thousands of Iranians have poured into the streets. All of our top stories are just 15 minutes away. For more news, go to KTAR.com or the KTAR News app. Another check-in on traffic. Here's John Roller live in the Valley Chevy Dealers Traffic Center.
3: All right, let's put the Monday morning commute in the history books. It's all but over. Only light slowing on the eastbound I-10 right now, about 16-17 minutes from the 101 into downtown Phoenix. And coming in from the East Valley, only light slowing on the westbound 202 Red Mountain Freeway right at 24th Street. Through the mini stack into westbound I-10, then you are good to go. Rest of the Valley main lines are looking good, and we just cleared the crash at 7th Street, just north of Bethany Home Road. John Roller, KTAR News, the Mike Broomhead Show, back in 60 seconds.
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5: Hey, happy Monday, Gatos.
22: How was the fourth, man?
5: It was good. It was good. I returned all my fingers intact. I'm ready to roll.
22: Oh, very good. You blew up a bunch of stuff?
5: I didn't. I let my neighbors, I just enjoyed my neighbors all around me doing it.
22: Yeah, I got, I was at, we were at Munn's Park for the 4th of July.
5: Nice.
22: And so I got video from my neighbors that were shooting, these weren't like normal fireworks, man. These things were like professional. They were going high above our homes and in the air. And I'm thinking, don't burn my house down.
5: Yeah.
22: Man.
5: Yeah, that's a dangerous area to be doing that.
22: Go and do it. Do one of the other neighbors. Angle it towards that house over there.
5: Right.
22: But yeah, no, fourth was fun. Back to the grind.
5: Back to the
22: Here
5: grind.
22: We go.
5: Here we go.
22: So I got a good cue for you. This is, I don't know if you're talking about this on the show. Trump lobbied the FIFA president to review a U.S. soccer star's World Cup suspension. Did you see this?
5: Of course I did. Yes, of course. Okay.
22: And he got it reversed.
5: Yep.
22: Here's my question.
5: Okay.
22: This is the best thing Trump has done as president. Are you ready, Mike?
5: Here sure.
22: The snark is going to be off the chart. I just wanted to warn you. It's Monday.
5: As soon as you mentioned Trump's name, I knew there was going to be snark involved.
22: Yeah. Is this the best thing Trump has done as president? A, yes. If he can't beat Iran, a U.S. Cup win is almost as good. Or my personal favorite, B, no. But he only did it to try and take a Swift Kelsey wedding off the front pages. That's what I think.
5: was the Swift Kelsey wedding, which I think is hilarious. You put the Swift name first. Was that wedding a big deal in your house?
22: Oh yeah.
5: Really?
22: Oh yeah. I mean, you know, we were with family in Munns Park, and everybody's a big Taylor Swift fan, and so everybody wanted to see a picture. I don't think we've seen any pictures yet. Mm-hmm. Like, people wanted to see the wedding picture, or people wanted to see what her dress looked. I think we kind of saw that. But my guess is that they're going to release a picture to some news agency, make $2 million or $5 million, and then just going to give it to charity.
5: Yeah.
22: Not a big deal in your circle.
5: And again, I'm not a hater. You know that. I'm certainly not a hater. I respect everything. I like both of them. But the last wedding I cared about was my niece's last January. No offense.
22: This is like a royal wedding, man. Yeah, this is a royal American royal wedding.
5: Ugh.
22: It doesn't get any bigger.
5: No, it does. It does.
22: I can't believe I didn't get an invite.
5: So
22: Travis Kelce's been on my fantasy football team for years.
5: You want to know what my theory is on this? Here's my theory.
22: Sure.
5: I think that they got married on July 3rd intentionally, so that when they get divorced, she can call the album Independence Day.
22: Hey, it'll be a great album.
5: It'll be a great album.
22: You need content, man. You know this. Yep. You need content to... I think they're good to go. I think this is a pretty good couple.
5: I do too.
22: I think it's a pretty good couple.
5: All right. 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
27: Good morning, it's 9 o'clock. I'm Patricia Valencia. It's been nearly 2.5 weeks since the pocket fire north of Sedona started. It's now burned more than 26,000 acres, but things are starting to look up. Operations Section Trainee Anthony Raposa with California Incident Management Team, he explains that how crews are fighting back.
28: As the fire comes off the top down into the canyons, crews are looking to go direct and pick up that fire's edge and cut handline around the fire and tying some of that stuff back into the rocks. Also supporting those crews with the aviation assets when they need it.
27: While the weather hasn't always cooperated, the U.S. Forest Service says Sunday's conditions allowed firefighters to reach areas that have been hard to get to. The fire is now 48% contained. And three firefighters killed in Colorado wildfire, including one from Glendale, Arizona, were remembered at a Sunday memorial service in Grand Junction.
29: 27-year-old Nick Hutcherson died in the June 27th fire in western Colorado, along with firefighters Emily Barker and Sydney Watson. Hutcherson was on the fire lines on assignment from the Kaibab National Forest in northern Arizona. He was also an active member of the Northern Arizona Deaf and American Sign Language community. U.S. Wildland Fire Service Chief Brian Fennessy said Hutcherson embodied the spirit of public service and said his favorite saying was, "Easy day." Chris Havlick, KTAR News.
27: The Insurance Institute for Business and Home Safety wants homeowners to be prepped for the wildfire season. The nonprofit is funded by insurance industry to conduct research on perils. IBHS Wildfire Senior Director Steve Hawks tells KTAR that flying embers are the leading cause of home ignition, which is why it's important to clear out combustible items within a 5-foot radius of your home.
30: Removing all accumulated debris, pine needles, leaves from on top of the roof and in gutters around the base of the home as well. where the walls meet the ground.
27: Don't forget to pack important documents, money, and irreplaceable items in your go bag. You can go to wildfireprepared.org for more information.
1: The weather balloons allow us to profile atmospheric properties from the surface of the earth to the stratosphere.
27: Arizona State University is taking part in a study to better understand how to predict monsoon activity.
3: The U.S. Department of Energy-funded study is called Dusty Aim. ASU professor Vernon Morris is using weather balloons, radar, and dozens of sensors to take about 50 measurements to build better monsoon prediction models in the valley's unique climate.
1: How do we best capture information and then put that into models so that we can provide detailed decision support for people, for industry, for the energy grid?
3: But the study also aims to understand how the valley's rapid growth may be affecting those storms.
1: That changes the way that the energy in the atmosphere evolves, is retained, is released.
3: Ballin over Stoles, KTAR News.
5: Balligan making a run off him. Can he get around to that ball? Took a deflection. Balligan scores. Flo Balligan.
27: Some great news for Team USA, sending shockwaves across the globe. FIFA has suspended one match ban from Team USA's top goal scorer, Florian Balligan.
5: And Balligan shot is in!
11: The American striker was scheduled to miss tonight's World Cup matchup against Belgium after receiving a red card in last week's win against Bosnia and Herzegovina.
5: Wow.
11: The decision to lift the ban reportedly made after a call between President Donald Trump and FIFA President Gianni Infantino. Soccer expert Dan Thomas tells ESPN he doesn't believe Balligan should have been given a red card in the first place, but many feel this sets a dangerous precedent.
12: FIFA have never come out and said, you know what?

0: Keys Valley flowing smoothly right now, and we only had one Surface Street crash on the board. It just cleared 7th Street just north of Bethany Home Road. 7th Street fully open both directions. 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John Roller, KTAR News.
1: Mostly sunny and a high of 112 for today. It's 97 degrees in Laveen. 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
3: All right, coming up, bottom of the hour, we are going to speak with Andy Biggs, congressman from Arizona. We are going to talk about the Trump tax cuts, the anniversary. How are they working out? Who are they working for? Is this something that's good? The state of Arizona mirroring the federal law. So we'll talk about those tax cuts at 9:30, about 9:35. One of the strangest stories I think I've ever heard, and it gets weirder. Patricia, you're familiar with this story, and our friends over at ABC 15, Nicole Grigg and Ashley Holden, worked together on an investigation. Remember the story about the toddler that was in the swimming pool, mm-hmm. and then it was actually alive, and they put it in the morgue?
1: Yes. I told you this morning I was like, I hate this story.
3: Now, originally, Gilbert PD, now no charges have been filed, but Gilbert PD originally recommended charges against the parents for child neglect because both parents admitted to smoking marijuana that day, and somehow the kid got out and got into the pool. Now, no charges have been filed. Now, whether or not that goes away because of what happened after is kind of the question, is what I think is going on. But now ABC 15 did an investigation into this. And apparently, an officer wrote in the police report that the baby was pronounced dead in error by Mercy Gilbert doctor after a tense exchange about a pulse and possibly being detected. So it's taken months for the Gilbert Police Department to release public records related to the near drowning. So according to the investigators, they reviewed a half a dozen body cam videos, including videos from the initial drowning scene, videos inside the hospital. Most of the videos are heavily blurred and most of the audio is muted. But one critical moment was captured between the doctors. I'm reading from the ABC 15 story. And this is between the doctor and the officer in this body cam video. According to the police report, the officer wrote that a nurse in another room said, "I have a pulse." The officer wrote that when he tried to alert the doctor who was with the family in another room, the doctor appeared to dismiss concerns. Here's what was written. The doctor arrogantly told me he was the doctor. He has a medical degree. He went to medical school for a reason, and to let him do his thing.
1: How horrible. What a nightmare for everybody involved.
3: Shortly after that, records show that shortly after that exchange, the doctor went on to declare the baby dead. Over the next hour, two Gilbert police officers continued to document signs of life in their police report. That's an hour later. An officer wrote, "The release of air was audible and visible." Later writing, "It also began to sound like something was redacted." I get the baby's name was redacted, was gasping for air. I'm just blown away.
1: I can't even listen to this story without getting tears in my eyes.
3: So
1: it's very disturbing to me.
3: The doctor was identified in this. And then apparently ABC 15 reached out to the doctor's lawyer. Obviously, probably not going to comment. But they're also not talking about whether or not the doctor is still employed at the hospital.
1: Gosh.
3: So the Gilbert police report that this doctor is Dr. A. Toosi, T-O-O-S-I, is a licensed physician in Arizona. The records show that the doctor is licensed through the Arizona Osteopathic Board. The investigators reached out to Dignity Health and they would not comment. They said, "We are unable to comment on specific personnel."

0: now, like many hospitals, we have both employed and independent physicians who are affiliated with our facilities. So they ended up, when this happened, airlifting this child to Phoenix Children's. So I just, this
1: and
0: is.
1: Now he's going to need lifelong care.
0: Yeah. Yeah, the Gilbert Police Department sent the case to the Maricopa County Attorney's Office to review whether the parents will face charges in connection with the drowning. A spokesperson for the county attorney's office said they received a submittal in early June and it's still under review. So
1: I don't know what's going to happen in this.
0: Well, we know. Listen, we do know that the parents should be held accountable. You know, if I don't care if it's drinking or smoking weed, whatever it is, that if you've
1: if you're not sober and your child is.
0: Someone needs to be sober.
1: Right.
0: Right?
1: Yes, that's the key. Like in any pool party or anything, there has to be sober an adult, you know, so just one at least.
0: Any multi-million, and there will be a multi-million dollar lawsuit connected to this. Any lawsuit is separate from criminal behavior. Again, I want to be really clear. What happened to this child, the parents need to be held accountable. They should be held accountable. That doesn't mean that the parents aren't deserving of some kind of answer and some kind of settlement.
1: Yeah, definitely.
0: If, especially when you're hearing now this, how it looks, because when this first happened, we all kind of went, well, how does that happen? Mm-hmm. And what happens to this doctor?
1: Right. Yeah, if that's true, if all those things are true, definitely something needs to happen.
0: Because it's one thing to miss something. And I think all of us are kind of, if you missed it, if the doctor believed what he was seeing was that this child was dying or was dead, but then someone says, I have a pulse. Don't you go back and do everything you can to revive the child.
1: Right.
0: But then to say
1: to
0: the cop,
1: check to see what's the issue, not say something like that.
0: I'm the doctor. I went to medical school for a reason. Well, I don't know how much longer he's going to be practicing medicine.
1: Yeah, that's awful. Not a great bedside manner.
0: Yeah.
1: Oh, that story just breaks my heart. I can't even stomach it.
0: And so then here's the bad part, just knowing how a little bit superficially how a lot of this works. Now the fight begins. And the doctor's malpractice lawyers and the hospital's malpractice lawyers are going to argue that nothing changed, that whether they caught it immediately or they caught it 5 hours later, the state that this child is in is the state that that child was going to be in anyway. Therefore, there's no.
1: No, you know,
0: I'm just telling you what they're going to argue.
1: I know, but I think that the argument countering that is going to be, how do you not know if you would have tried more life-saving measures?
0: Oh, yeah.
1: If this child wouldn't have recovered better.
0: But now what's going to, I feel horrible is that the parents now are going to not only have to take care of this child, which if they did wrong, they did wrong, but they're going to have to care for this child.
1: They have this big what if.
0: And now how many years will this battle go on? How many years will they fight in court? How many years and how many millions of dollars? No.
1: It's a nightmare for the rest of their lives. That's so horrible.
0: One of the craziest stories I have ever heard in my life. Yeah. Yeah, that poor child. All the way around. Oh, what a terrible story. We're going to take up a topic that is very dicey in a moment. We're going to talk about birthright citizenship. Speaker of the House, speaking in an interview this weekend, talked about Congress acting to limit birthright citizenship. We're going to talk about why that's an issue. We'll get to it here in just a couple of moments. Life changer loan.
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1: At 9:16, I'm Patricia Valencia. This is what you need to know right now. Fire crews are working to keep a large wildfire north of Sedona out of Oak Creek Canyon. The pocket fire now covers over 26,000 acres and is 48% contained. Highway 89A is closed in the area, but Sedona businesses remain open. And five are injured after a 4th of July shooting at Westgate Mall. Police say all five victims were hospitalized with non-life-threatening injuries. Police call it an isolated incident. No suspects have been identified. And the man accused of killing conservative influencer Charlie Kirk in Utah last September is set to appear in front of a judge this week for evidence and testimony against him. For the first time in the case, Charlie Kirk's parents and his wife Erica will attend today's hearing. It's what's expected to be like a mini trial that could last all week. All of our top stories are just 15 minutes away. For more news, go to KTAR.com or the KTAR News app.
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16: 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We've got Meghan McCain. Mondays with Meghan. We'll talk about all the political news of the weekend. Mondays with Meghan at 3 o'clock. Outspoken with Bruce and Gatos. 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
0: All right, don't forget, coming up in about 15 minutes from right now, we speak with Congressman Andy Biggs about the Trump tax cuts, what it means for the American people, no tax on tips, the different benefits for older people, what it means if this had not passed, and what he believes it's doing for the American economy. That happens in about 15 minutes. So the Speaker of the House, Mike Johnson, did an interview yesterday on Fox News, and he said that Congress should take up a legislative effort to curtail birthright citizenship in the wake of the Supreme Court decision. So it was on the show Fox News Sunday. He said it's a threat to the rule of law and national security. We do need to address it. He didn't say what piece of legislation would address the matter, but Republicans are looking at all angles. Here's a quote from the Speaker. If there's a bill that can fix that, we'll advance that immediately. Now, how will it be received? And what would the restrictions actually be? And I think it's a great question, because I am someone that believes in immigration. I think that being born an American was a privilege. I am the older I get and the more I live in this country, and I see how the world has come here now and embraced it, then they see what we see instinctively, that this narrative that somehow we're this awful country goes away when people visit and see the people. The media's interpretation of a narrative for me is bothersome sometimes, because I don't think it tells a full picture, especially if somebody has an agenda. And I don't think the agenda always is negative. I just think the agenda is, we live in a day and age where you've got to get clicks, you've got to get views, you've got to get shares. The 24-hour news cycle with all these cable news networks, everything's got to be a headline. Everything's got to be breaking news. And that's just part of it. That the narrative, what is really terrific is, and it's sad, is that the patriotism that Americans naturally feel, especially celebrating 250 years, all of a sudden becomes a shock. The media's narrative now about, look how much the world loves us, it's because they're surprised. If this was well, of course they do. We're America. That would not be a headline that catches people's attention. The thing that catches people's attention is that the expectation of America, and we're going to talk about a little bit later, there is another German citizen that was here for the World Cup, begins to tear up while talking about America and what he expected to find because of what the media has told him about this country compared to what he really sees. I know that's a bit off track, but being born an American citizen is incredible. I think being a naturalized citizen in this country is one of the biggest honors and compliments you pay America. To renounce the citizenship of the nation of your birth to become an American is a huge compliment to the American system. And I think that every parent, and I know many immigrant families, that when they watch their grandchildren born as an American, it's an incredible thing. But we also, we've had this conversation, Patricia and I have had this conversation often, we've had it on the air, that if you're doing birth tourism, if you are coming to the United States with the express purpose of taking advantage of our kindness as a nation, and you find a loophole in the law, which now the Supreme Court has said, this is the precedent that was set, this is how it's been interpreted. If you're born on American soil, you're an American citizen. So it doesn't make sense when it's different and there's always nuanced positions. And you and I talked about this. Right. If you come here to circumvent our laws, you shouldn't be rewarded for it.
1: Yeah. That shouldn't be a result of, okay, you got us.
0: Yeah. and how many thousands and thousands and thousands of babies this we're talking about. Mm-hmm. And the other part of this is, because you and I are both big believers in immigration, it waters that down as well. How many families wait to do things the right way?
1: Oh my gosh, so many. I know so many, being from the El Paso area alone, you know, a lot of people coming over from Mexico that have waited years.
0: Yeah, wait years to come here. They would love to have their children educated in American schools. And so when you come here and you circumvent the rules, it's not unkind to say you can't do that.
1: It's like cutting the line.
0: Yeah, and that's what's so, I was just going to say, this is such a poor analogy. I think it fits, but it's
1: so annoying though.
0: But the analogy for me, it fits, but it's almost like I'm making fun and I'm not. If you take your kids to Disneyland and you pay a lot of money to get into Disneyland and you spend the day at Disneyland, and then there's a family that sneaks into Disneyland and Disneyland says, you can't do that. That doesn't mean Disneyland doesn't want that family in the country, in Disneyland, the in the park. They just said, you got to do it the right way.
1: Yeah.
0: You got to pay
1: your way.
0: Right. You got to pay your way like everybody literally else paid their way to get in. Mm-hmm. And then if a family, if you're waiting with your kids, because on how patient your kids are, if you're waiting in line for a ride with your kids and you see another family of four walk to the front of the line, if Disneyland employees, if you said, what's up? We've been standing in
1: this
0: line.
1: They got the fast pass.
0: Yeah. No, we've been standing in this line for an hour and a half. My kids, you know, are hungry and cranky. We want to get on the ride. What are you doing letting them get on the ride? Well, they came to the front of the line and they're here and it's been their dream to get on this ride. So we're just going to let them jump the line. Dream. Am I right?
1: Yes, except for that is kind of not a good analogy now because there is a such thing as a fast pass.
0: Right.
1: But yes, I know what you mean.
0: Do it the right way is all we're saying.
1: Right. Don't cut the line.
0: So if in our kindness, which it is the American kindness, we say, if you're born in this country, you're an American. That's an amazing thing. But if there are people, and there are, whether it's from China and other countries, where they say, okay, we're going to take advantage of that. We're going to take advantage of American kindness. And that's what's happening. That's the problem. All right, coming up in just a few moments, Congressman Andy Biggs joins us to talk about the Trump tax cuts, who it's benefiting, and is it the right thing to do a year into this? We'll talk about that coming up in just a few moments. I want to introduce you to someone that I really have a lot of respect for. 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
1: Good morning. Coming up on 931, I'm Patricia Valencia. KTAR Eyes on the Economy. As of July 4th, Trump accounts are live. What are they?
26: The accounts are an IRA-style investment account that feature a $1,000 pilot contribution from the U.S. Treasury. U of A Associate Economics Professor Evan Taylor tells Arizona's Morning News this could be a good investment tool for families.
27: You know, if you're pumping in, a couple hundred bucks a year or $1,000 a year to one of these things, that your kid will have a nice nest egg to start.
26: 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Kellen Show. Over KTAR News.
1: Zoran Mamdani in New York, Nithran Raman in L.A., and Bobby Nichols here in Tempe are some recent examples of the growing popularity of the Democratic Socialists of America in recent elections.
28: There is a generation of people that are of a certain age who've observed some of these behaviors that are very concerned about it, policies that have never really worked very well. So we look at it from that perspective. Younger generation may not.
1: That's attorney Christine Jones, who joined the Face Off on Outspoken with Bruce and Gatos. She called the group's agenda terrifying, comparing the recent wins to Tea Party candidates beating moderate Republicans in their primaries.
29: Although it was a small amount of engaging, there was still a high level of impact.
1: Last year, the city of Phoenix partnered with two companies that helped divert food waste through composting. Amanda Jordan, the city explaining, since their residents have been able to pay about $39 a month for a device that dehydrates food scraps at home to be composted.
29: And additionally, as a bonus, we saw that residents then became aware of how much food they were purchasing and how much was being wasted.
1: The program reduced 957 tons of carbon dioxide emissions, and Jordan hopes it's expanded more in households throughout Phoenix. And a fugitive wanted in Georgia as part of a child sexual exploitation investigation was arrested in Glendale last week.
30: The U.S. Marshals Service says Joshua Jacobs exchanged child sexual abuse material with a 12-year-old, then coerced that victim into sending him sexually explicit images. Investigators say they found evidence relating to the exploitation when they arrested Jacobs in Glendale. Jacobs is being held at Maricopa County Jail as he awaits extradition to Georgia. LaDonna Harvey, KTAR News.
1: 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Here's John Roller live in the Valley Chevy Dealers Traffic Center.
31: All right. Both the surface streets and the main lines looking very good here in town. Not a lot to slow you down. Excuse me. I want to remind you, though, we do have a closure north of Wickenburg this morning. State Route 93 closed north of Wickenburg, and both directions are shut down due to a very serious crash involving a car hauler. So if you are coming northbound to try to get to Las Vegas, 93 is not your option there. Steer clear of that area. 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
1: Mostly sunny today with a high of 112. Tomorrow we'll be under an extreme heat watch with the high of 114. It's 97 degrees in Chandler. 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
0: All right, thanks for being here. Big catch-up of the tax cuts, the Trump tax cuts, which, by the way, were mirrored in the state legislature here in Arizona. I believe Arizona was the first state to mirror all of the Trump tax cuts in our state budget. Joining us to talk about this and what it means to the average taxpayer is Congressman Andy Biggs. Congressman, always good to talk to you.
3: Thanks, Mike. Good to be with you. Hope you had a great Independence Day.
0: Yeah, it was actually phenomenal. I've been bragging to everybody. I came back to work with all 10 of my fingers. Do we lose him? Oh, there he is. Okay, you're back.
3: Yes, I'm back.
0: So, all right. So let's talk about the Trump tax cuts, because with everything else that's been going on in the news cycle, this kind of gets lost in the shuffle with some of the benefits to people that actually are the ones that probably need the help the most. If you're working overtime, it's probably not because you want to, it's because you need to. Let's start there.
3: Yeah, so what the studies have indicated to us is that most hourly workers work somewhere between 4 and 8 hours of overtime per week. And so they get, you know, time and a half or more, but their tax liability goes up as well. So what President Trump did and Congress did, and now thank goodness for our legislature, what they did is they said no tax on overtime. That will increase the take-home pay for those hourly workers. And that's a great thing for them. And that is a benefit for the working man and woman of this country.
0: And the no tax on tips, I also look at that and I think, you know, I think of a single mom that's working for a job in the service industry, because it allows for her schedule to be flexible around her kid's schedule, take money home at the end of the night. But you're also responsible for taxes on those tips anyway. So how does this has got to be another relief to a taxpayer that just is trying to keep every penny that they make.
3: Yeah, absolutely. Put more money in your pocket. And that was the idea behind it. But I know most of us think when we think of tips, we think of food service folks. But look, you got people who are washing your car, people who are parking your car. You've got people who are providing other services in the economy, whether it's maybe it's somebody who's giving you a haircut or something like that. So tips is almost ubiquitous in our society in America. And these folks that are working these jobs, they count on those tips. And they were losing. You lose some of that cash income when you have to pay that tax. And so it was really a tremendous blessing again for these folks who work these jobs that they count on tips for a substantial portion of their income.
0: The largest growing demographic of people needing food assistance here in Arizona, is talking with St. Mary's Food Bank and others, are older people and the elderly. So talk about the benefits to seniors on Social Security and those fixed incomes. What relief are they getting?
3: Well, they also are getting no tax on the Social Security up to a certain amount. And you have to be receiving a whole bunch of income to not qualify for that. So you have to be pretty high in the income. So this also, because Mike, when we talk about folks that are getting Social Security or retirees, most of them are living on a fixed income. So when you get the benefit of not having to pay tax on that fixed income, again, that eases the burden, especially in light of the fact that we've had higher costs on utilities, gas, et cetera. So until we bring down the gas, which, by the way, is coming down, but it needs to keep coming down, then the people who need the relief the most are the fixed income folks. And most of those fixed income folks are going to be your elderly.
0: Talk about the criticism, because as we've talked about this, it seems like this would be a bipartisan idea that these are the people that need the help the most. and that kind of getting out of the way and allowing them to keep more of the money that they earned is a good thing. It seems like it would be across the board, but that hasn't been the case. That there's been some criticism from the other side of the aisle. Can you explain how you offset that or how you respond to that criticism?
3: Well, the way we respond is we look and say from 2025 to 2026, just on the refunds alone that have gone out, there's been a $50 billion increase year over year. And then if you take the reduced tax liabilities as well, that's an additional $32 billion. And so that the average refund for working families has gone up by over $1,000 per family this year because of the working tax breaks of the One Big Beautiful Bill. And so I look at it and I say, that's how you resolve it, is you look at the people who are getting the most benefit are the working men and women of our country. Like we said, we've talked about hourly employees. We've talked about employees that are working hourly, but also supplement their income with the tips. And we're also talking about the people who are on a fixed income. Why isn't that? I mean, the question for me has always been, why isn't that something that we should all universally agree to? Why isn't it?
0: And the critics would say that the way you're paying for this or what is hurting are some of the entitlement programs. Some Medicare, Medicaid, food assistance programs have been cut. And they're saying that that is the way you're paying for this on the backs of the people that need additional help. How do you respond to those things?
3: Well, for instance, in Arizona, we've seen a substantial reduction in some of these programs. But that is concomitant with or that's concurrent with enforcing anti-fraud. So look, we're talking literally an estimate of $1 trillion worth of fraud in government programs such as Medicare, Medicaid, those types of programs. Well, if you clean off that fraud, that far exceeds any benefits that you're paying for in the tax program. So let's clean up the fraud. We know we have massive amounts of fraud. Look, in Arizona, even Chris Mays has said $2.5 billion annually in our Medicaid program. That's the fraud in Arizona. You have the Indian Health Services fraud in Arizona, $2.8 billion. That's what the report came out on that. So if Mike, when we start talking about this, Mike, I look at it and I say, well, by cleaning up the fraud, in other words, preventing people from receiving these programs that aren't supposed to even be getting these programs, you more than offset this program. And so we can afford to pay for this. And tell me, you don't want to help the working woman, a single mother who's out there working a job, who's working on hourly wages and relies on overtime or tips or the fixed income folks? Come on, we're going to have to face reality here. If we clean up the fraud that we have in this country because we have massive amounts of money that are just floating around from the federal government, we can more than afford to give these folks a reduction in their tax burden.
0: If you don't mind, before I let you go, Congressman, let's talk a little bit about spending in Washington, because there is this class warfare argument that still permeates Washington, D.C., that it seems like let's punish the rich, let's take it from the rich, it's going to balance things out. But when you just mentioned all that waste, fraud, and abuse that's happening, how do we find a place where Washington runs more efficiently? Is it a balanced budget amendment? What needs to happen where Washington starts to rein in its finances?
3: Washington won't rein in its finances until you make some structural changes in how you fund elections, how you have transparency in federal agencies and bureaucracies, and until you actually start making reductions in the special interest participation. And I don't mean to put it that way, but I'm talking about corrupt special interests, the backroom dealing that goes on. That's what I mean when I say transparency. You have to open it up. And let's show the American people what we're spending the money on. And when you do that, and you also open up and say, look, we've got so much money in elections. Mike, doesn't it make you wonder why literally we will spend billions of dollars to get so one party or the other can get control of the legislative branch when the person makes $175,000 a year that tells you that it isn't about the salary. It's not about the fame. It's about power. And we have to acknowledge that and start dealing with that. We start dealing with that, then I think the money starts going down. But transparency has got to be there for what the government's spending on.
0: Congressman, always good to catch up with you, and I look forward to seeing you next time you're in town. I'd like to be able to catch up with you in person.
3: Absolutely. Thanks, Mike. Good to see you.
0: All right. That is Congressman Andy Biggs spending a few moments. We're going to do a very quick World Cup update coming up here in just a couple of moments. Let me talk to you about K2 Vision and K2 Vision RLE, which is refractive lens exchange. 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
1: At 9:48, I'm Patricia Valencia. This is what you need to know right now. Fire crews are working to keep a large wildfire north of Sedona out of Oak Creek Canyon. The pocket fire now covers over 26,000 acres and is 48% contained. Highway 489A is closed in the area, but Sedona businesses remain open. And President Trump flies the new Air Force One overseas for the first time tonight as he heads to the NATO summit at the capital of Turkey. The president has aired his anger for the NATO partners for not taking part in the Iran war effort. The White House says the president will continue urging more spending as he considers further drawdowns of longstanding U.S. troop presence in Europe. All of our top stories are just 15 minutes away. 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
0: How much do we love watching fans love America at the World Cup?
1: I think that's my most favorite part of the World Cup.
0: Yeah.
1: Is watching the fans and all the other side stories other than the actual game.
0: It kind of validates how I've always felt.
1: Right. And it really helped me celebrate the 4th of July being a proud American.
0: Right.
1: I don't know, just being in the midst of it all.
0: A little side note on this, by the way, if you don't follow Patricia on social media, you should, because she's much better at it than I am. But you, I don't know the context other than you put up on Facebook, I think it was Facebook,
1: mm-hmm.
0: that you're just proud to be an American and don't post on my page.
1: It doesn't matter. Like, I'm just proud to be born in this country.
0: Yeah.
1: Like, I don't know.
0: And if you don't like, basically told people, quit raining on your parade.
1: Right. Don't be a naysayer and don't come on my page and start talking about it. I'm not here for that. I'm here for the red, white, and blue.
0: If you're someone that doesn't agree, okay. I mean, I'm not going on your page telling you to, you know, put on a red, white, and blue shirt, you know?
1: People are wild.
0: This morning... When you hear this guy from Germany, when you listen to the sound this morning, it is one of the most remarkable compliments that someone gives, and he's blown away because what he anticipated he was going to see and what he actually saw were so different. Listen to this German World Cup fan.
19: Sorry. It makes you teary. Why? Help us understand. Why is this so impactful to you?
20: Sebastian Krauss never imagined his trip to America would be so emotional.
19: Yeah. No, this is, you're human.
20: Happy tears. In just a few weeks being here,
19: I fall in love with this country, and this was so emotional. I even cried in the stadium.
20: It's a huge departure from what he was expecting before traveling to follow the German soccer team in its World Cup run.
19: To be honest, I was a bit scared or had the fear to travel to the United States. News about shootings and criminals and that the country is not safe.
21: Bob takes us home. It's great. America is great.
20: Sebastian met a group of strangers who offered him a ride to his hotel.
21: What is the best city?
22: Boston.
20: That's Bob Sears and his family, New Englanders who showed a group of Germans that Boston is warmer than some might believe.
0: That's just amazing.
1: It is so cool.
0: So what do you
1: all those stories?
0: So let's talk about the World Cup. The fact that people are angry that a player that was wrongfully red carded out of a game is able to play. Mm-hmm. What is it because it's America? Is it because Trump made the call?
1: You know, it's funny that you ask it like that, because whenever this happened yesterday, the breaking news, we were in the vehicle. Coy looked at his watch, you know, he has an Apple Watch, and he's like, oh, wow. Like he, and I was like, what happened? He's like, well, he explained that he had a red card, but they brought him back to play. So later on in the day comes on, and, you know, I read further into the story. He's not all into that. He just sees what happens. And I'm like, hey, did you see that President Trump made a phone call? And he's like, oh, really?
0: Yeah.
1: And I was like, that is exactly how everybody is going to react to it. And I think it's just hilarious. And it's probably because of him.
0: And the Belgians are protesting, mm-hmm. and they are trying to fight this and try to get FIFA to reverse this back.
1: And also, let me backtrack. Coy is just like me. He doesn't have no political leaning whatsoever, but he was just like, oh, that's interesting.
0: Right.
1: Because it is. I don't know. Like, is that what people are looking at now?
0: Yeah.
1: Basically.
0: So now, yeah, that's, I'm anxious to see how they handle it, because on one hand, if you're an American, you've got to be happy that this wrong was righted.
1: Right.
0: It would be different if it was a close call, or it was.
1: I want to know from somebody that maybe is spoken out, you know, not a Trump
0: fan.
1: Not a Trump fan.
0: Yeah.
1: And somebody that is a huge USA soccer fan.
0: Yeah.
1: See how they feel right now. I'm interested. I want to know.
0: For FIFA to do this, I think that it's going to make tonight's match more compelling. Mm-hmm. I'm so caught up with this. We talked about this earlier. If you are a fan of Mexico, I know how base that has been better.
1: Yeah, it's been awesome to watch.
0: It is insane how much they love soccer. Although,
1: that's their thing.
0: Although at the end of the game, Norway, Brazil. Did you happen to watch that game?
1: No.
0: Okay, so Haaland is the guy. That's the big, tall, blonde-haired guy.
1: Mm-hmm. The big, tall, blonde-haired guy.
0: Well, yeah. Well,
1: I know you're talking about, though.
0: He scores two goals. They win 2-1. Very late penalty goal. It doesn't matter. But then they do the row with the drum.
1: Yes.
0: And they had him do it. Americans, we got to step up our game.
1: We got to do some fun stuff.
0: We've got to step up how we celebrate, because Major League Baseball, you know, I love baseball too. But when these fans go to a baseball game, they're better at it than we are.
1: We just got to let them know that we're Americans by a certain way.
0: Yeah.
1: We got to have a fun chant or something.
0: Yeah, we've got to do something.
1: I don't know. Maybe we should make it up, Mike. Think about it. Think long and hard.
0: We'll have to think of one. We'll have to think of one. What we're going to do is switch things up a little bit. I was going to talk about this earlier and I didn't. How many young Americans love socialism? We're going to get to that coming up here in just a couple of moments. Sweet James, if you're injured due to someone's negligence, and it could be anything, we think about a car crash or truck or motorcycle accident, whatever. Those are the most common kind. But whatever it is, slip and fall, dog bite, if someone's negligence causes you injury, you need to call a lawyer, because the insurance company of that person automatically goes to work on your case. Their job is to minimize their responsibility. 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
1: Good morning. Coming up on 10 o'clock, I'm Patricia Valencia. It's been nearly 2.5 weeks since the pocket fire north of Sedona started. It's now burned more than 26,000 acres, but things are starting to look up. Operations Section Trainee Anthony Raposa with California Incident Management Team 6 explains how crews are fighting back.
23: As the fire comes off the top down into the canyons, crews are looking to go direct and pick up that fire's edge and cut handline around the fire and tying some of that stuff back into the rocks. Also supporting those crews with the aviation assets when they need it.
1: While the weather wasn't always cooperating, the U.S. Forest Service says Sunday's conditions allowed firefighters to reach areas that have been hard to get to. The fire is now nearly 50% contained. And with multiple wildfire burning across the Southwest, the Insurance Institute for Business and Home Safety has some tips on how to protect your nest.
24: IBHS is a nonprofit funded by the insurance industry to conduct research on perils. Wildfire Senior Director Steve Hawk says to clear all debris from around your home, as an ember can fly for miles and spark another fire.
25: Looking to that 5-foot space that surrounds the house and other attachments like decks and pergolas, and removing combustible items. So those combustible items could be like wood fences, wood mulch, stored lumber.
24: Hawks adds, don't forget to pack important documents, money, and irreplaceable items in your go bag. Heidi Hommel, KTAR News.
1: You can go to wildfireprepared.org for more information. KTAR eyes on the economy. July 4th saw Trump accounts go live. These are investment accounts for kids with the $1,000 pilot contribution from the U.S. Treasury. Associate Professor of Economics of U of A, Evan Taylor, tells Arizona's Morning News when kids can access their money.
26: They can spend it on things like education, I believe, when they turn 18. But other than that, it sort of works like an IRA.
1: Children born between January 1st, 2025 and December 31st, 2028 are eligible for a Trump account.
27: Balligan making a run off him. Can he get around to that ball? To the deflection, Balligan scores!
1: Some great news for Team USA is sending shockwaves across the globe. FIFA has suspended one match ban for Team USA's top goal scorer, Florian Balligan.
27: And Balligan shot is in!
28: The American striker was scheduled to miss tonight's World Cup matchup against Belgium after receiving a red card in last week's win against Bosnia and Herzegovina.
29: Part of the season is red card.
27: Wow.
28: The decision to lift the ban reportedly made after a call between President Donald Trump and FIFA President Gianni Infantino. Soccer expert Dan Thomas tells ESPN he doesn't believe Balogun should have been given a red card in the first place, but many feel this sets a dangerous precedent.
31: FIFA have never come out and said, you know what, we're going to suspend the red card now, which means the player can play in the game, which really he shouldn't be playing in. That's what's upset people.
28: The Belgian Federation is appealing FIFA's decision. Colton Krolak, KTAR News.
1: The U.S. plays Belgium in the round of 16 at 5 o'clock tonight. Now let's check on traffic. We'll go to John Roller. He's live in the Valley Chevy Dealers Traffic Center.
7: All right. Thank you very much, Patricia. While the Valley Main Line's holding steady, all green conditions both in the West Valley and the East Valley. We do have a new crash coming in Chandler. Watch for a crash with injuries at Chandler Boulevard and McClintock Drive. And in North Phoenix, we've got a crash at 56th Street and Shea Boulevard. 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
1: Today, we got mostly sunny skies and a high of 112. Tomorrow, we'll be under an extreme heat warning with that high reaching 114. It's 99 degrees in Mesa. 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
0: All right. Appreciate you spending some time with us. Numbers do not lie. According to a poll, 53% of voters between the ages of 18 and 39 years old want a Democratic socialist to win the presidential election. That's terrifying. Absolutely terrifying to me for a number of levels. By the way, here's a quick reminder. Patricia, you'll remember this. Yesterday we, or Saturday we celebrated obviously 250 years. So go back. I believe this is from 2021 when Joe Biden was president.

0: families and friends will be able to get together in your backyard or in your neighborhood and have a cookout and a barbecue and celebrate Independence Day.
1: If
2: you look at that,
1: if you do what we say, then we'll let you celebrate your independence with your friend. Let you celebrate your independence on the 4th of July.
2: I didn't catch that until you said that. Well, thank you, Mr. Joe Biden.
1: Thank you, Mr. President, that we're allowed to.
2: You know, I want to hear something funny. So the other day I was talking to someone. I'm not even going to say who it was because it's a friend. But I was telling him, he's like, what are you going to do for 4th of July? And I'm like, well, I'm going to go sing in Scottsdale, blah, blah, blah. Oh, you're going to go sing for a bunch of MAGA people. You're going to go sing for, I'm like, wait, what? No, I'm going to go sing the national anthem. I'm just going to go sing in Scottsdale. But I'm just telling you where you're going. You're going to go sing in Scottsdale. I'm like, thank you very much for letting me know I'm going to go sing it there. Can I go sing it there? I told him like that. And he just said, well, yeah, I'm just telling you. I said, well, thank you very much for letting me know. Anyways, I changed the whole topic because I was just like, that's not even the point. Sorry.
1: It is to
2: reminded me
1: no,
2: of
1: it
2: that.
1: No, it is to
2: and
1: them.
2: And it just blew my mind where I was just like, shut it.
1: So there's 53% of young voters are in favor of democratic socialism. And I think it's for a number of reasons. Number one, they believe that universal health care, they believe that, you know, food assistance, that, but everywhere you look where this happens, it fails. And it fails because the elite always are going to be, the rich always get richer. I don't care what you say. Go look in any other country. That's how it works. This one is from Cuba. And I think this is hilarious because of the Cuban immigrants that I know that have been talking to me about universal health care and how awful it is in Cuba, no matter what you've been told. These stories are real. If you go to the hospital in Cuba, you bring your own bedding. They don't have medication. The Cubans are writing their family and calling their family in the U.S. and asking them if they're able to get their hands on prescription drugs and then get those drugs into the hands and send them to the Cuban people because they don't have them. Now, how about this? A new law has been authored by a Cuban American in Congress. February 2026, it punishes countries that are complicit in the human trafficking of Cuban doctors. So here's what they're doing. The Castro regime are sending their doctors around the world to nations that will pay a lot of money because they need doctors. So the healthcare system in Cuba is horrible, but they ship their doctors across the world. And it says in here many times horrible working conditions, horrible living conditions. And it's to the tune of about $4 to $8 billion a year in income into Cuba. Up to 95% of the money is kept by the government. So they take these doctors, they ship them across the world, they force them to work in these places, and then they keep all the money. That right there tells you exactly how it works. That's exactly how it works. So we have failed young people that are confusing equal opportunity with equal outcomes. Because you look at all these places where it's been done, where people have been told that we are all going to work together. And it really does sound remarkable. It sounds so good. Everybody's going to work hard. Everyone's going to work together. And then we're all going to benefit. Everyone's going to have a place to live. Everybody's going to have electricity and running water. Everybody's going to have enough food to eat. We're all going to pitch in and work together.
2: Fun and rainbows.
1: Right. And then you find out that as poor as they are, the government doesn't provide for the needs of the people. And the people there's a reason why all of those countries are flocking to the U.S. There's a reason why Cubans are literally manufacturing rafts out of nothing to make the journey to the coast of the United States.
2: How do you think things would go over here in Arizona if Mayor Gallego said, everybody set your ACs to 78
1: right,
2: degrees.
1: Right.
2: Or you're going to go to
1: yeah.
2: No, are you going to get, you know, I don't know, but

0: I don't know. I thought that was crazy.
1: The idea that everybody, and I guarantee you they aren't doing it.
0: Yeah, I was going to say, how do they even regulate
1: something? And I'll bet you it was a lot cooler than 78 in Madison Square Garden for that wedding.
0: Oh, you think? Just a little bit.
1: Yeah. I just...
0: It has forest vibes.
1: It is the idea that we're all in this together and we're all fighting. We're fighting against we're speaking truth to power. And all they want is power. This is the biggest lie that people are told. That we started this country because we had taxation without representation. That we were being taxed and taxed and taxed. It's why they threw the tea into the harbor. It's why all of that happened. And here we are all these years later saying that even though the wealthy in this country pay the vast majority of taxes, they still should pay more. This is the Mount Rushmore of democratic socialism in America. Bernie Sanders, Alexandria Ocasio-Cortez, and Mayor Mamdani, all of them talking about democratic socialism.
2: First, we're going to explain what democratic socialism is. And what democratic socialism is about is saying that it is immoral and wrong that the top 0.1% in this country own almost as much wealth as the bottom 90%.
3: The emphasis in democratic socialism is on democracy. And it's not about, you know, it's just as much a transformation about bringing democracy to the workplace so that we have a say and that we don't check all of our rights at the door every time we cross the threshold into our workplace. Because at the end of the day, as workers and as people of society, we're the ones creating wealth.
4: For me, you know, when you ask what does it mean to be a democratic socialist, for me, it means to be fighting for a society in which dignity is guaranteed to each and every member of this place. And I believe that the state should play a critical role in the distribution of that dignity and the ensuring that that dignity is actually received.
1: So let's talk about that dignity for a moment. Venezuela under Hugo Chavez. Let's go back 25 years, 30 years to Hugo Chavez and his time in Venezuela. Venezuela is an oil-rich nation. Venezuelan people had a wealthy society. And then the same set of ideas came with Hugo Chavez, which is going to be, we are going to cap the amount of profit that a business is allowed to make. And we are going to force them to raise wages. That way, everybody shares in the prosperity. And what ended up happening to that country is those very wealthy people and the people that lived a middle class lifestyle ended up eating out of trash cans because the economy absolutely collapsed, absolutely, unequivocally collapsed. The Cuban people were told the exact same thing when Castro came into power. Talking about Fidel Castro came into power. And they are fleeing that island and to the tune of thousands and thousands of people, when given an opportunity, left Cuba to come here. It is just a failed idea. It sounds terrific and it never works because human nature, those powerful people, the ones that want to speak truth to power, want the power. And if they get the power, you don't think that they're going to take advantage of it. They absolutely will. They always have, and they always will. We are going to shift gears in a few moments. We're going to talk about the Trump accounts. We'll get to that in a moment, but I want to remind you of something quickly. Five decades of hits, one unforgettable show. John Mellencamp, the Dancing Words Tour hits Talking Stick Resort Amphitheater August 9th. 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
0: 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And five are injured after a 4th of July shooting at Westgate Mall. Police say all five victims were hospitalized with non-life-threatening injuries. No suspects have been identified. And more than 60 million Americans facing a flash flood threat after deadly holiday weekend storms swept across the country. Trees crushing cars in New York City. Evacuations ordered for events at the National Mall in Washington ahead of President Trump's 4th of July speech. All of our top stories are just 15 minutes away. 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For more money news, visit the Business Center at KTAR.com.
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13: LaDonna here as we stare into the jaws of the hottest week so far in the valley. 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
1: All right, the Trump account's official. By the way, did you see the Treasury Secretary and the President of the United States rang the opening bell today on Wall Street?
0: I saw that.
1: So they start today, beginning July 4th, 2026. Contributions can be made by employers, a state, or a nonprofit, or anyone else, including parents, grandparents, or the beneficiary. The general annual contribution limit is $5,000 for individuals. The annual limit for employers is $2,500, which counts toward a $5,000 limit. So this is for the Trump accounts. Perhaps a notable for parents of newborns is the pilot contribution, a one-time $1,000 contribution for eligible children born from 2025 through 2028 for families with qualifying children. So this is something kind of cool.
0: Yeah, it went live on 4th of July, right?
1: Yeah, yeah.
0: Interesting.
1: Yes. So after age 18, once the growth period ends, the Trump accounts are generally governed by standard rules for traditional IRAs involving contributions, distributions, and rollovers. So is this something you would do for your kids?
0: If they were eligible.
1: If they were eligible.
0: Mm-hmm.
1: And this is, I think, the answer eventually to what they know is going to be the demise of Social Security.
0: Makes sense.
1: This is something that there was a big push years ago because people could see the handwriting on the wall about Social Security and that it was kind of on its way to disaster. And they still haven't fixed it. We've got less than 6 years, I think they said, and it's going to collapse.
0: Yeah.
1: Which scares the heck out of me because I'm getting closer and closer to that age. I've paid into that system my entire life. And are there going to be mandatory cuts? I'm counting on that money as part of my retirement portfolio. It is a shame, but they should have allowed people to opt out.
0: Yeah.
1: That if you want to, but the problem is with opting out is the way the system, the way this, I call it a pyramid scheme, but the way this works is they need that new money in to support the system.
0: Yeah.
1: So if you're lucky enough, like we work for a good company that has a 401k and they do some matching, you know, based on how much you put in. And so for many people that have been here, it's one of the reasons why people come to work at this company and they stay here for their entire career. Mm-hmm. Not everybody, but we got a lot of long-time employees here.
0: I saw a lot of people retire when I first started.
1: Right. Yeah. And then we see people that have just recently, you know, we had Jim Cross left and Jamie. And
0: yeah, that's what I was talking about.
1: But they've been here forever.
0: They've been here for like 25 years.
1: Gatos has been here for well over 20 years. And so not everybody has the opportunity to work for a company that offers a 401k with matching and everything else. We do. So we have an opportunity, if we're able to offset whatever that failure of Social Security might be. But what about the people that don't? What about the people that are either on Social Security now or will be? And that's really going to be about it. They know they're going to be working as long as they're able. And then when they're not able, they're going to be at that line at St. Mary's Food Bank.
0: That is a scary thought.
1: So these Trump accounts, it gives a parent an opportunity. And what's cool about it is the contributions can be made by an employer or be made by grandparents or whatever. How many grandparents right now are also thinking that it's not about me leaving something behind only when I'm gone?
0: But it's an opportunity to it all the time.
1: Right. And that kid never sees it. They don't touch it. And then when they turn 18, when they get older, when they need it for school or, you know, tuition or whatever, that money's there. What a jump start that is.
0: Now, my kids can still get one, but they're not eligible for the $1,000 contribution from the U.S. Treasury, right?
1: I think so.
0: Yeah, because it's like anybody can have an account that you're putting money into.
1: I think you had to be born, though, between 25.
0: So you can't have a Trump account just be to have a Trump account.
1: So it says beginning July 4th, contributions can be made. And so it says, perhaps the most notable for parents of newborns in the pilot program, a one-time. Oh, yeah. So the $1,000 goes to kids between 25 and 28.
0: Right.
1: So
0: you can get a Trump account, but you just don't get that $1,000.
1: You don't get the $1,000.
0: Mm-hmm.
1: And so
0: still
1: this,
0: not a bad deal. It's a good. I think it's a good program.
1: And it gives parents an opportunity to save for their kids' future.
0: Yeah. Because if you're not going to light a fire under yourself and do it on your own.
1: Yeah. And if there's a lot of parents that when you're raising, I don't have to tell you, you're the one who should be telling us how expensive it is to raise kids.
0: Oh, gosh.
1: So if you are doing everything you can to raise your kids and your kids, one of the things you can't do is put money in an account for them.
0: Mm-hmm.
1: This gives you an opportunity to
0: have that little room.
1: Right.
0: Yeah, to do that. It's nice.
1: Yes.
0: I like it.
1: And it makes too much sense. And I think that's And the fact that it's got the name, Trump name connected to it.
0: And, you know, when something makes too much sense with the Trump name connected to it, people are like, nope, it's fake.
1: Yeah. Yeah.
0: Fake news.
1: Fake news. Fake news. We talked about this earlier, and I think we're going to revisit it. It's birthright citizenship. And the reason why we're going to talk about it is, should there be limits? Should there be a cap on this when people are taking advantage of the system? Before we get there, the Amazing Arizonans podcast, if you haven't checked them out yet, you should. As a matter of fact, we did a best of over the holiday weekend for the Amazing Arizonans podcast. The who's who of people in Arizona, great stories of names you'll recognize, people that have been here for generations, available at the KTAR News app, KTAR YouTube channel. 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Let us know what you think of the podcast. It is a great way to check us out. Coming up in a moment, we catch up on birthright citizenship. Stick around.
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0: Good morning. It's 10:31. I'm Patricia Valencia. Fire crews are working to keep a large wildfire north of Sedona out of Oak Creek Canyon. The pocket fire now covers over 26,000 acres and is 48% contained. Highway 89A is closed in the area, but Sedona businesses will remain open. And a 27-year-old Glendale man was among the three wildland firefighters who were killed outside Grand Junction, Colorado, when they were trapped by flames last month. Those three remembered at a Sunday memorial.
22: Nick Hutcherson of Glendale died along with Emily Barker and Sydney Watson. They were remembered by U.S. Forest Service Deputy Chief Sarah Fisher.
23: Sydney Watson, Emily Barker, Nick Hutcherson, public servants, public land stewards, wildland firefighters. This perfect mix demands courage, humility, selflessness, strength, and heart.
22: Hutcherson served in the U.S. Navy and planned to become a physical therapy doctor. He also practiced martial arts and was an active member of the Northern Arizona Deaf and American Sign Language community. The head of the Wildland Fire Service says Hutcherson had an uncommon ability to face hard things with optimism, humility, and a smile. Chris Havlick, KTAR News.
0: After passing a new state budget last month, Arizona became the first state to adopt the full scope of tax cuts included in President Trump's Big Beautiful Bill at the state level. Arizona Congressman and Republican gubernatorial candidate Andy Biggs sat down with the Mike Broomhead Show. Talk about how those cuts have been benefiting everyday citizens.
24: The average refund for working families has gone up by over $1,000 per family this year, because of the working tax breaks of the One Big Beautiful Bill.
0: Biggs also highlighted the benefit of tax cuts to tipped employees and those working overtime. You can catch that full interview at the KTAR YouTube channel. KTAR eyes on the economy. Will new Fed leadership mean a change in interest rates?
25: President Trump's pick for Federal Reserve Chair Kevin Warsh says he wants to lower rates, but the question remains whether that's possible. Associate Economics Professor at the University of Arizona Evan Taylor tells Arizona's Morning News he thinks a rate hike is unavoidable.
26: All in all, the labor market's holding up pretty well, and inflation is continued to be higher than their target. So, you know, I think that all adds up to an interest rate hike coming at some point this year.
25: He cites high inflation is a reason why the Fed likely won't lower the interest rate anytime soon. Kellen Shover, KTAR News.
0: And now for a check on traffic from the Valley Chevy Dealers Traffic Center. Watch for a crash in Chandler on Chandler Boulevard near McClintock, a crash in North Phoenix at 56th Street and Shea Boulevard, and also watch for a collision on the southbound loop 202 South Mountain Freeway. That's going to be near the Elliott Underpass. 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And today we got sunny skies, a high of 112. Tomorrow we're under that extreme heat warning. Look for a high of 114 for your Tuesday. It's 100 degrees right now in Tempe. 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
1: All right. Appreciate some time. We appreciate you being here. We're going to get to a couple of different things before the show ends. We had Congressman Biggs on, and we're going to talk a little bit about the economy and get an update. We're going to, of course, talk about what happened in the Middle East, catch up with that as well. We talk birthright citizenship, and it's such a dicey conversation to have with people because it deteriorates so quickly into a conversation about racism or xenophobia, and it's much more complex than that. And there are certain issues in America where it doesn't seem like anyone allows for a nuanced conversation for any kind of gray area. It's either black or white, and that's it. And this is one of those issues that's way more complex than that. And I have a much better view than a lot of people have of this. I grew up around immigrants, was with an immigrant to this country for a very long time before I moved to Arizona. Still very close with her family. She's still very close with mine. And there is a nuance to this. I've told a story about my former roommate who was in this country on a special work visa and was married to an American woman and had an American child, and his wife left and he had raised the child by himself, but he was stuck because he was here on a visa. And what the government said to him, and when you're a government agent, you're speaking for the government. And he went to INS, which was back then called Immigration and Naturalization Services. And he explained to them his situation, his visa was going to expire. And they told him that he was fine. Don't worry about it. You're fine. He went back after his visa expired because you have to go back to your home country to renew a visa. And he said, I can't do that. I have an American son that I am raising by myself. So I can't go back to my country. And by the way, the country was not Mexico. And they asked him, this is back in the mid 90s, do you have an Arizona driver's license? And he said, yes. And they said, don't worry about it. You're fine. So he went through the process. He ended up getting remarried to another woman, and he earned his dual citizenship in America. But had he not done that, had he just went along with the program that said you're fine, he wouldn't be fine right now. The policies have changed. There is a nuanced view of this. When it comes to birthright citizenship, I believe being born in America is an honor, is a privilege. When I was being born in this country, having traveled around parts of the world, I'm not an extensive traveler, but I've traveled around some beautiful places in the world. I still love this country. And being born here is something that I think every immigrant wants to see their children or their grandchildren, especially, become first-generation Americans. I want you to think about some of those people that are naturalized and then they have children. And it's got to be a great thing to see their children with an American birth certificate and a Social Security number that was from their birth. And for the people that take advantage of it, and we know that birth tourism is a big thing, the Chinese doing it, people coming here to circumvent our laws and just find a loophole, which they've done. And I think that's what needs to be addressed, that if you're born here, the Constitution protects the fact that no one has to give you anything. If you're born here, you're a citizen. That's a great thing. You're here on a visa. You're here an extended time. You have a child. That child is an American because they were born here. That's all one thing. But when you have people crossing the border to have what, I mean, the phrase is anchor baby. I'm not trying to be insulting, but it's, we're going to cross into the United States. We're going to have a baby on U.S. soil. And then that child is automatically an American. Therefore, that's a ridiculous idea. The Speaker of the House, Mike Johnson, said on Fox News Sunday that it needs to be addressed. And I don't disagree with him. And I don't think most Americans do either. We played, I know that we played this last week. There were a couple of different people. There was Dianne Feinstein. This is Dianne Feinstein, the senator, late Senator Dianne Feinstein back in 1993, addressing birthright citizenship.
3: Should you have a system where people can come to this country, even if they're well-to-do, get on Medicaid and give birth to a baby and then go back? The answer is no. And we know that Medicaid laws are being used and abused to do just this in the state of California. I'd like to see that stop.
1: So for all of you out there that talk about healthcare being a right and all of these other things, we have a Medicare system, Medicaid system in America to assist people with healthcare. We have what's called the Access Healthcare System here in Arizona. And if we aren't taking care of our own, how is it that it's okay that we're taking care of the rest of the world? That's not a callous thing to say. We have a responsibility. These systems are going broke. And it's because of this lack of oversight, lack of doing anything about it. Here is a little bit more, or this is a little longer, This is Senator Chuck Schumer back in 1996, 30 years ago. 30 years ago. This is what Schumer said.
4: First of all, Social Security card is used from one end of America to the other as an identification card right now. Who are we kidding? If you want to pass a law and says it shouldn't be, I would ask the chairman and the distinguished minority member of the Social Security meeting, the committee, to pass that law. But let's admit the truth. Everywhere people go, they're asked for a Social Security card. In fact, one way to prove you're a bona fide person who can have a job is to ask for a driver's license and a Social Security card. This is an anti-fraud amendment. All over where we go, people say, well, why can't you stop illegal immigrants or others from coming here? And the number one answer we give our constituents is when they come here, they can get jobs, get benefits against the law because of fraud. And here, the gentleman from Florida has put together the most effective anti-fraud measure we can find without it changing the actions of the government one bit. And we find all this opposition. Ladies and gentlemen of this chamber, what I worry about is that this bill, which started out with good intentions, whether you agree with it or disagree with it, is going to end up being the same kind of thing that the public gets angry with us on.
1: So the number one, this is Chuck Schumer in 1996 saying that the number one reason migrants come to America is to commit fraud and steal taxpayer dollars. What changed in 30 years? Again, immigration into this country makes this country great, in my opinion, and I will say that until the day I die. I know too many immigrants to this country that have turned out to be wonderful Americans and have taught us more about freedom than we know when we're born here. We're born into a system that the rest of the world is running to try to be a part of. It's a privilege to be an American. But we know that there are people out there trying to circumvent our laws, that there are people out there trying to take advantage of American kindness. Why isn't the Congress getting together and fixing that part of it? Why is it an all or nothing idea? And it just not everybody is a migrant. There's legal immigration and there's illegal immigration. And we always have to make the designation between the two. We should try to stop illegal immigration and we should have a thriving, robust legal immigration system. Nothing I said is controversial. Nothing I've said is controversial. Coming up in a moment, we talk about the economy in the U.S. and how the tax cuts are working. You'll hear it from a congressman coming up here in just one moment. You know, the good people at Window World, and I just spent an entire afternoon with them filming a television commercial, which I'm sure you're going to start seeing some of them run in the very near future. But talking with the owner, talking with the general manager, talking with all of the people involved at Window World, they are focused on two things. 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
0: 1047, I'm Patricia Valencia. This is what you need to know right now. ASU is taking part in a U.S. Department of Energy-funded study called Dusty AIM. The goal is to take about 50 measurements from the soil level at all the way to the stratosphere to create more reliable monsoon weather prediction models. The study is also assessing how monsoon storms may be affected by urban growth. And fire crews are working to keep a large wildfire north of Sedona out of Oak Creek Canyon. The pocket fire now covers over 26,000 acres and is 48% contained. Highway 89A is closed in the area, but Sedona businesses remain open. All of our top stories are just 15 minutes away. 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
2: Happy Monday, and that means we bring Meghan McCain on for her insight live from Washington, D.C. 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
1: All right, let's talk quick catch up on things that are going on in the U.S. economy. Congressman Andy Biggs joined us to talk about the benefit of the Trump tax cuts. And I would say that anytime we are making sure that people keep more of their own money, everybody benefits from that. There's a lot of talk out there, and maybe there's just a different point of view that we could have a discussion about. And it's the class warfare. We talked earlier about socialism, that democratic socialism, that 53% of young voters between 18 and 39, 53% of those voters polled said that they want a democratic socialist to win the White House. Now, we played a little bit of audio of Bernie Sanders, Alexandria Ocasio-Cortez, Mayor Mamdani from New York, talking about their version of what a government should look like. And it's terrifying to me because it is something that if you look at it on paper, it sounds like a great idea. And let me tell you how this operates well. And that is in a church setting. If you're a member of a congregation, in a church that's run well, and and I've been a part of a few of them that are run very well. And it is the idea that people of means are donating to the congregation and the well-being of the congregants. The staff, the pastoral staff and the deacon board, and they get together and they make sure that things are taken care of. There's so much money that they give to missions work, and they make sure that they're funding missionaries around the globe. And we count on those people to make sure that it is a worthwhile mission, and that the people involved are good people and doing good things. They also make sure that when people come in from the community, come into the church and are in need, if they need a tank of gas or an electric bill paid, that they will verify the need and they'll take care of the need and try to help the community. And the people that don't make a lot of money don't give a lot of money. And the people that make a lot of money give a lot of money. The other part of that they don't talk about is that it's voluntary. That if I'm attending a church that I support with my money, with my tithing, that if that church is not doing things the right way, I at any time can take my money out and I can give it somewhere else. With socialism, democratic socialism, or anything else you want to call it, that's not how it works. They take from you and they give to who they believe benefits, while they usually keep a big chunk for themselves, and it's attached with a ton of rules, and you're basically controlled because they are the ones you are now going to for housing and for electricity and for water and for food and for healthcare. And so you are beholden to whoever's in charge. It's never worked anywhere in the world. It's never worked anywhere in the world. So there are a couple of things about the U.S. economy that I think go together, and doesn't have a lot to do with socialism. Here's what it has to do with. Chuck Schumer is pushing a piece of legislation that he believes is going to drive down the cost of beef. And Steve Forbes writes that this is exactly what's wrong in Washington, that they believe more involvement by Washington helps a problem, when in reality, most of the time, when more Washington gets involved with more regulation and more rules, and it makes things worse. Rising food costs in America have a lot to do with the cost of fertilizer. That's a big piece of how we grow food. If you don't have fertilizer, crops diminish. And if you, with what's gone on with the war between Russia and Ukraine and other parts of the world, supply chain issues, cost issues, that drives up food costs as well. When the governments get out of the way, I will tell you that, in my opinion, that the salt of the earth people that run the food industry, farmers and ranchers, are hardworking, honest people that know more about farming and ranching than you and I ever will. That it's how their families have made a living for generations. If we would listen to what they say they need, if we opened up more grazing land for the cattle so they could increase the size of their herds naturally, that's exactly what they would do. If we know that the way that they are able to make a living is through the growing of cattle and crops, and then how those, especially the cattle, how are the cattle then, when you go to a meatpacking plant, what's that cost? How is that limiting what their options are? The farm to table world that we live in now is a fantastic thing. Find a local rancher, here an Arizona based rancher, find those farmers market where locally grown produce is sold. All of that is an amazing thing to do. You know what I saw, Patricia, the other day that I thought was a great idea? I was at the Fry's yesterday at 44th Street and Thomas. I go there a lot.
0: Yeah.
1: And they have a little stand. Have you seen this? They have a little stand that's set up that says free fruit for kids.
0: Oh, yeah. I see that all the time when I go to Fry's.
1: This is the first time I saw it.
0: Yeah.
1: What a great idea.
0: Yeah. It's like with the ones that are straggles or left alone or whatever.
1: There was a family there and there was a little boy and his sister, but the little boy grabbed a banana and he had a smile on his face
0: cute.
1: Had just won the lottery.
0: I know, they love it.
1: But to get them used to eating healthy food, to provide that for, I just thought, what
0: to
1: a,
0: get excited.
1: So
0: about
1: shout
0: it.
1: Out to Fry's. Maybe all the stores are doing it.
0: Yeah, because it's the one I go to too.
1: Okay,
0: because and I go to the one on Thunderbird.
1: And so I didn't know. I don't know how common this is because I don't have kids. I must have walked past that display 20 times
0: probably,
1: and not noticed it.
0: It blends in well with the produce.
1: But to see these kids, there were tangerines there. There were bananas there.
0: Yeah, peaches there sometimes. Yeah. And yeah, they just
1: so
0: fill it up.
1: To get those kids used to eating healthy food, you know, that habit forming.
0: Mm-hmm.
1: And for a parent who isn't always able to do that for their child, that's a cool little bonus.
0: It is cool. And then you have your kid in the store with you and teach him about, like, hey, you know, they're giving us some free fruit. Let's try it out.
1: Yeah. See what
0: really
1: you like.
0: Cool. Yeah.
1: It's pretty like awesome. It. So I don't know and I don't want to leave anybody out, but I just saw it at the Fry's. It's a great idea. I think it is a great idea. We're going to talk specifically about socialism. The 53% of young voters believe that a Democratic socialist should win the White House. The repercussions of that, and why do so many people believe it? That's the bigger question. Why is it happening? We'll talk about it next.
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0: Good morning, it's 11 o'clock. I'm Patricia Valencia.
6: Balogun making a run off him. Can he get around to that ball? To the deflection, Balogun scores! Flo Balogun!
0: Some great news for Team USA, sending shockwaves across the globe. FIFA has suspended a one-match ban for Team USA's top goal scorer, Florian Balogun.
6: And Balogun shot is in!
7: The American striker was scheduled to miss tonight's World Cup matchup against Belgium after receiving a red card in last week's win against Bosnia and Herzegovina.
8: Part of the season is red card.
6: Wow.
7: The decision to lift the ban reportedly made after a call between President Donald Trump and FIFA President Gianni Infantino. Soccer expert Dan Thomas tells ESPN he doesn't believe Balogun should have been given a red card in the first place, but many feel this sets a dangerous precedent.
10: FIFA have never come out and said, you know what? We're going to suspend the red card now, which means the player can play in the game, which really he shouldn't be playing in. That's what's upset people.
7: The Belgian Federation is appealing FIFA's decision. Colton Krolak, KTAR News.
0: The U.S. plays Belgium in the round of 16 at 5 o'clock tonight. It's been nearly 2.5 weeks since the pocket fire north of Sedona started. It's now burned more than 26,000 acres, but things are starting to look up. Operations Section trainee Anthony Raposa with California Incident Management Team 6 explains how crews are fighting back.
12: As the fire comes off the top down into the canyons, crews are looking to go direct and pick up that fire's edge and cut handline around the fire and tying some of that stuff back into the rocks. Also supporting those crews with the aviation assets when they need it.
0: While the weather hasn't always cooperated, the U.S. Forest Service says Sunday's conditions allowed firefighters to reach areas they have been hard to get to. The fire is now 48% contained. The Insurance Institute for Business and Home Safety wants homeowners to be prepared for the wildfire season. The nonprofit is funded by the insurance industry to conduct research on perils. IBHS Wildfire Senior Director Steve Hawks tells KTAR, flying embers are the leading cause of home ignition, which is why it's so important to clear all combustible items within a 5-foot radius of your home.
13: Removing all accumulated debris, pine needles, leaves from on top of the roof and in gutters around the base of the home as well, where the walls meet the ground.
0: Don't forget to pack important documents, money, and irreplaceable items in your go bag. You can go to wildfireprepared.org for more information.
14: The weather balloons allow us to profile atmospheric properties from the surface of the earth to the stratosphere.
0: Arizona State University is taking part in a study to better understand how to predict monsoon activity.
25: The U.S. Department of Energy-funded study is called Dusty Aim. ASU professor Vernon Morris is using weather balloons, radar, and dozens of sensors to take about 50 measurements to build better monsoon prediction models in the valley's unique climate.
14: How do we best capture information and then put that into models so that we can provide detailed decision support for people, for industry, for the energy grid?
25: But the study also aims to understand how the valley's rapid growth may be affecting those storms.
14: That changes the way that the energy in the atmosphere evolves, is retained, is released.
25: Ballin Overstoles, KTAR News.
0: And now let's check on traffic from the Valley Chevy Dealers Traffic Center. Watch for leftovers slowing from a crash in Chandler at Chandler Boulevard and McClintock. Also look for a crash with injuries at 56th Street and Shea Boulevard. And in Goodyear, watch for a collision at 173rd Avenue and Yuma Boulevard. 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Text MIST to 620-620 for 10% off. And today we're looking at mostly sunny skies, high of 112. It's tomorrow we're under an extreme heat warning, and that high bumps up to about 114 through Wednesday. We're looking at 114 for that high as well. It is 99 degrees in Peoria, record-breaking heat across the valley, but selling your home shouldn't feel like it. 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
2: You know, we're supposed to talk about socialism, but I'm watching this pregame for the World Cup.
0: Of course you are.
2: Well, it's so funny. They're TVs. We call them monitors. If it's in a studio, it's got to be a monitor. No, it's a television.
0: We've got
2: four TVs in the studio, and one of them is on the World Cup.
0: Why is mine on news? I'm not having any fun over here.
2: They should move. You should be in here with me.
0: I'm going to just change the channel.
2: You might as well. You know, we haven't talked to Elizabeth today.
0: Elizabeth, she is here and she's scrambling to get to the mic.
2: Are you watching or not?
0: The World Cup.
2: World Cup.
9: No, not really.
2: Really? See, just.
0: And the only reason why I can is because my child doesn't let me sit there long enough to watch it. He's all over the place. He should be in the World Cup.
2: Yeah.
0: Running around.
2: Get him a soccer ball. What could possibly go wrong?
0: He has a soccer ball, actually. It has Brazil on it.
2: Really?
0: Hilarious, yeah.
2: Huh.
0: He wanted that color. Saw it at Walmart.
2: Nice.
0: Yeah.

0: If I have one complaint, and I do only have one complaint, what is with all the flopping and the flailing on the ground?
1: I did not know where that was going.
0: I'm not wrong, right?
1: You're not wrong.
0: I think I sent this to you yesterday. Women, the meme says women literally push a human being out of their body. And these are male soccer players, and it just shows them flopping around on the ground.
1: Yeah, like dramatically. Yeah. Like, oh, I'm so hurt.
0: Right.
1: Yeah, that's pretty funny.
0: I don't like it in basketball, and I hate it because they're great athletes. There's no doubt they're great
1: athletes.
0: They're
1: even better actors.
0: Yeah, but that's the thing.
1: I'll make a point of it to try to wrangle my son tonight and actually watch it so I can and see if he does score because...
0: Because they're too
1: big. Big talk of the town.
0: The games today, the matches today are huge. Mm-hmm. Portugal, Spain, and then the U.S., Belgium. And then the winners play each other.
1: It's like, what, best of 16 or something?
0: Yeah,
1: or
0: this is the round of 16. Mm-hmm. So both of the other host countries have been eliminated.
1: Which was Canada and Mexico.
0: Which, by the way, I don't know.
1: They were phenomenal.
0: Part of me wants to see a game in that stadium.
1: Oh,
0: and part of me is terrified to go to that stadium.
1: It looks like an amazing stadium, too. The actual beautiful venue it is in itself. But yes, with the fans.
0: But the outpouring of love for America still exists. I know you know this is going to be an annual thing. That Boston and Scotland are going to have that annual...
1: Oh, they have a bond that is forever there.
0: Yeah.
1: I think a lot of cities and a lot of foreigners now are going to be... forever intertwined into the American culture.
0: So Haaland is the player from Norway. His last name is Haaland. His father was a World Cup player as well. He's become an international superstar. Did you see the video of him when they went Western wear shopping?
1: I did see that video. See, I see all the stuff around it.
0: Yeah.
1: I see all the fun little things. I did see that one.
0: And he just... He bought cowboy boots, cowboy hat.
1: Everything. He's like, I'm just bolo a cowboy
0: tie,
1: now.
0: Yeah. That t-shirt that he was wearing in the video
1: so
0: and in
1: great.
0: The pictures. But now he's talked about how much he loves Dallas, how much he loves Texas. Who would have ever imagined the German fan that it's crying when he realizes how America's treated him, when they offer to give him a ride back to his hotel. And so
1: people were genuinely nice.
0: Do you think, though... Will this subside in America? Or are we on to something here?
1: I think it probably sparked something. Because I think now that all these people are having these experiences, it's going to have other people that weren't just coming for FIFA to come here for just America in general.
0: If you think about how good America could be on the world stage in this sport, if our elite athletes gravitated to this sport versus...
1: Others. American football or baseball.
0: Or baseball, basketball.
1: Or maybe just as much.
0: I mean, just think about
1: it would be.
0: If Deion Sanders would have played soccer in high school, and because he was the captain of his football, baseball, and basketball teams.
1: Right.
0: He was the captain on all three sports.
1: Yeah.
0: And I believe he had Division I scholarship offers in all three sports. He chose baseball and football. Imagine any of those athletes today. Imagine if Corbin Carroll, as fast as that dude is, instead of playing baseball,
1: if he played soccer, oh my gosh, he'd be like lightning on that field.
0: Right. And imagine how good the U.S. team could be. And I'll bet you they have dreams of it.
1: It'd be really fun to get like a U.S. soccer team together with all of our best athletes. Not even if it's soccer. Like, just right now, you mentioned, like, an all-star team with all of our best athletes.
0: Yeah.
1: I don't know, just for funsies.
0: Yeah, and so you get a guy like a LeBron James, who, by the way, would fit right in soccer because he flops with the best of them.
1: He does. He is a great actor.
0: He is a great actor. but imagine a guy, what is he, 6'8"?
1: I think so, yeah, 6'7", 6'8", or something like that.
0: He's that runs, and he is a specimen of an athlete. I wonder if that's the future. If now, because soccer is a very popular sport. Anywhere you go, there are soccer fields filled with kids playing.
1: I think this is going to definitely boost it in America. Because look at us.
0: Yeah.
1: We weren't even soccer fans before. And now we're just like, we can't wait till the next World Cup.
0: And I've always watched the World Cup just because anytime you're an elite athlete, it's
1: or
0: like
1: those
0: watching
1: big events.
0: Yeah. It's like watching the

0: Masters golf tournament, like, or the WM Phoenix Open, yeah, or the Super Bowl. Mm-hmm. It is a spectacle. It's an event. But this is the first time I've watched intently like I'm watching. Right. You know?
1: I can see that, yes. And you know what? This is the first time that I can remember what's happening in the World Cup because we are host country, I guess.
0: And it, yeah. And it's amazing to watch. I love the fans are the best. That stupid row thing that they do, Norway. And I say stupid. I mean, it really is.
1: You just say stupid because you want to do it so bad with them.
0: It's so basic.
1: You have FOMO.
0: It's right. It's so. You know what I'm talking about?
1: Yes.
2: I do the people in the stands.
1: See,
2: right?
1: Yeah, she knows what she's talking about.
0: Well, what they did yesterday when Norway won, they let Holland hit the drum. And so he hits the drum and then they say roo, but which is row. And the fans do it. The players are doing it on the field.
1: People are doing it in their homes.
0: Yes, it's everywhere. They've got the parliament in Norway. They were doing it in their desks.
1: That's what I'm saying. It's
0: so,
1: just the craze.
0: And when I say stupid, I don't mean it's a dumb thing. It's just so basic. But it's what they actually made sure that the programming post-game went to commercial to come back live to watch them do it.
1: It's their thing. It's so cool. I love it.
0: You know, and the songs they sing, which a lot of them you can't repeat, but they're hilarious. And it's not, we don't do any of that here.
1: I think one of my favorite videos is from that gentleman from the UK that's in the UK. He's not even here right now, but he's like, I am so happy that everybody's finding out how great America is.
0: Yeah.
1: And he's not even American.
0: Right.
1: And he's like, that sense of pride you have right now is what I have. And I'm so happy that everybody's finding it out. So those videos are the ones that get me.
0: And watching... I like watching them bring when you had the Scottish fans or any country, but the Scottish fans when they went to a Boston Red Sox game.
1: Oh, they just take over.
0: Take over. And
1: did
0: and,
1: you see them take over the Walmart in Arlington?
0: Yes. And when they're singing, we're going to Walmart.
1: Did you see my comment? I'm like, I mean, just in the express lane. Can I just check out, please? Yeah,
0: can I just get out of here?
1: But it's a good craze. I like it. The cultural
0: and the cheering and this. I'm just blown away. I'm hoping that this does spill over because if you've not gone, our local soccer team is in the UFL mm-hmm. and it's the, I think it's UFL. They're the Phoenix Rising. If you've never been to a game.
1: Yeah. They're really cool.
0: It's a smaller scale. Obviously it's not a 15, 20, 50,000 seat arena. I think it holds like 8,000 or something. Maybe 5,000.
1: I think it was 8,000.
0: But it's the exact same atmosphere. In the one end of the stadium, they've got their fan base that's out of control. And it is hilarious to watch them. You can't help. It's infectious.
1: Yeah. Even the fan base here in Phoenix.
0: Yeah.
1: And keep a close ear to your radio and to the YouTube because we're going to be keeping up on this all afternoon.
0: Yeah. Yeah.
1: Let you know how it goes and it's with the watch parties here too in Phoenix.
0: Yeah, absolutely. It should be something else. All right. Coming up, we've got Did You Hear This? To get you caught up on the big news stories here in just a second. Listen, if you want to get...
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1: At 11:17, I'm Patricia Valencia. This is what you need to know right now. Five injured after a 4th of July shooting at Westgate Mall. Police say all five victims were hospitalized with non-life-threatening injuries. Police call it an isolated incident. No suspects have been identified. And more than 60 million Americans facing flash flood threat after deadly holiday weekend storms swept across the country. Trees crushing cars in New York City. Evacuations ordered for events at the National Mall in Washington ahead of the president's 4th of July speech. 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And the NASDAQ is up 302 points. 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
1: It's Gatos, and join us Monday. We've got Meghan McCain. Mondays with Meghan. We'll talk about all the political news of the weekend. Mondays with Meghan at 3 o'clock. 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
2: All right, time to catch up on the big headlines. Did you hear this?
3: Did you hear this? Brumad reacts to today's hottest news stories.
4: All right, so President Trump in the Oval Office today ringing the golden bell to open trading day in the New York Stock Exchange and the NASDAQ, marking the start of Trump Accounts, IRAs for American children, officially launched on July 4th. The president here, he is touting the new program.
5: Parents, loved ones, churches, and generous companies and individuals will be able to contribute funds to these accounts to grow throughout the child's life.
4: So what do you think of Trump Accounts, and do you see any bad in this or people trying to make it out to be bad?
2: No, I think that it's, I think these are great things, going to help jumpstart for a lot of kids. There was a tech billionaire named Dell, I think Dell Computers, but him and his wife are giving $250 to, I think, millions of eligible kids, and they're going to add to the 1,000. So it's going to help jumpstart things for these families, and if there's a family out there that wants to make sure their kids have what they need when they turn 18, this is a way for them to jumpstart that and focus on saving. I think it's a great idea. I don't think there's a downside to this at all. It's phenomenal.
4: We got Zoran Mamdani in New York, Nithya Raman in L.A., and Bobby Nichols right here in Tempe. There's some recent examples of the growing popularity of Democratic Socialists right here in America in recent elections. Attorney Christine Jones, who joined the Face Off with Outspoken and Bruce and Gatos, she called the group's agenda terrifying.
6: There is a generation of people that are of a certain age who've observed some of these behaviors that are very concerned about it. Policies that have never really worked very well. So we look at it from that perspective. Younger generation may not.
4: So we talked about this. What do you think about this trend? It's gaining traction, and how is it going to turn out?
2: I think that part of it is the lack of a history lesson. I don't know if it's required for young people to still take. We used to call it A versus C, which is Americanism versus communism. And it talks specifically about how those forms of government are oppressive and what they've done in the name of fairness and what it's done to destroy economies. Look at Venezuela in the last 30 years and look at Cuba over the last, 70 years. It has been an issue that I think we don't know enough about, because on paper it sounds like a great idea, and it always does. Socialism and communism were never sold to the countries where it's been a disaster as a bad thing. It's always sold as a productive, good, fair thing to do, and it never works. And so I hope there's a way to reverse this trend. You are listening to Did You Hear This? Every day at this time to catch you up on headlines.
4: And President Trump at the White House today telling reporters he asked FIFA to review the red card against the U.S. soccer player Florian Balogun. Trump insisting he didn't demand the one-time suspension to be lifted during a phone call with FIFA president. FIFA's move triggering the outrage from Belgium's team. There appearing to be the first time since 1962 that the World Cup red card didn't result in a suspension.
5: All I did was ask for a review. I didn't say you have to do this.
4: So that was, of course, President Trump.
2: Right.
4: So how do you think this is going to come over with the haters? People are going to say the U.S. cheated now?
2: Yeah, and well, they're going to say that he should have stayed, that the red card was implemented, whether it was right or wrong, that he should not be able to play. But Cristiano Ronaldo, same thing happened to him. He did serve a one-game suspension. It was supposed to be a multiple-game suspension. They lifted that suspension under the same, I think it's Article 27, did the same thing before. Listen, it was an unfair red card. People that saw it in real time saw that it was unfair. Every expert I saw said it shouldn't have been issued. If it gets reversed and you do the right thing, then what's everybody complaining about? Now, if Belgium wants to go out there and say, we don't want to play the Americans because of this player, that's on you. You should want to play everybody at full strength. That's like wishing for someone to be injured. I'm glad they reversed it.
4: And finally, America is burying a nearly one-ton time capsule beneath Philadelphia's Independence National Historical Park to mark the nation's 250th birthday. And packed inside, there are nearly 200 artifacts representing all 50 states, Washington, D.C., the U.S. territories, all three branches of government, everyday Americans. Among the items are a signed pocket constitution, a crystal from the 2026 Times Square, a New Year's Eve ball, so many great things in there. Each state is represented. Now, let me tell you what Arizona included, okay? A copper ingot, which symbolizes Arizona's history as the top copper-producing state. A laser-etched challenge coin that has a full text of the Declaration of Independence and the U.S. And a constitutional official letter from Arizona's Secretary of State, Adrian Fontes. So what would you add from Arizona into the time capsule to let people know what we're like in 2026?
2: Snoring hot dog.
4: I knew you were going to pick something of food. My first thought would have been the copper thing, which is already on there, but a Sonoran hot dog.
2: Yeah.
4: That's it. Just a Sonoran hot dog.
2: Yeah, or at least the recipe for it.
4: What is that supposed to tell them?
2: We ate good.
4: I think that's all they need to know. It's just because it's always lunchtime.
2: You guys want to hear a great story about a time capsule?
4: What?
2: Okay.
4: Time capsules are cool.
2: Yeah, so get this. I was at the 100th year, I think, the centennial celebration. I think that was the significance of the Highway Patrol. Okay? They had a time capsule that they opened.
4: All right.
2: The DPS director at the time was Frank Milstead. And so Milstead got to open this time capsule, and it had a revolver that they carried at the time and all these others. In it was a letter. At when the time capsule was buried, was a letter from the acting, and it must have been 50 years that this capsule was there. Then was the DPS director wrote a letter to the current DPS director. Now, the DPS director then was Frank Milstead's father.
4: Oh, and he got to open it?
2: He got to open the letter, and he cried like a baby.
4: Oh.
2: And everybody cried like a baby because in it, he said something to the effect of, I think we would be friends.
4: Oh my gosh, how cool is that?
2: And so it talked about, you know, being the leader of this organization, what a privilege it is. And if you've been picked to do this, you must be a good cop or a good person.
4: You made me want to cry
2: Oh
4: already.
2: My gosh. And in it, I think we would be friends. So
4: that
2: he's standing
4: so
2: there
4: cool.
2: at the podium in front of all these people. Crying because he's reading a letter from his father and had no idea that he would be the DPS director.
4: That is so cool.
2: Just to get a letter like that.
4: I love it.
2: Get a letter like that from your dad anyway would be very cool. But the fact that he had no idea he was writing to his son.
4: Wow. Full circle.
2: Yeah. Pretty
4: That's
2: cool,
4: really
2: right?
4: Awesome. I like that.
2: And there's a video of it. If anybody wants to see it, maybe I'll find it again and repost it. There is a video of him reading that letter and getting emotional.
4: That is so cool.
2: You couldn't write it in a movie.
4: I know, it made me teary-eyed when you told me.
2: They never believe it. They would never believe it. All right, coming up, we get an update on the Middle East. We'll talk about it next.
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11: 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I'm Patricia Valencia.
10: Eyes on Education.
11: The Peoria Police Department carried out a search warrant involving the Peoria Unified School District on Monday related to the case of two teachers allegedly involved in sexual misconduct with a student.
12: According to Peoria Police, the warrant requested specific materials related to the ongoing criminal investigation. The search warrant was first issued in May with the deadline of June 5th for the district to provide police with necessary documents related to Haley Beck and Angela Berlocka. According to the district, staff members turned over hard copies of Beck's statement of charges, miscellaneous notes, the redacted police report, and Berlocka's employee file. District officials told police they were consulting with legal personnel first to make sure the documents handed over were in compliance with state and federal law. In June, the district filed a motion asking a judge to review the search warrant, requesting an extension to turn in documents. Shira Tanser, KTAR News.
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13: Arizona Votes 2026.
11: After passing a new state budget last month, Arizona became the first state to adopt the full scope of tax cuts included in President Trump's Big Beautiful Bill at the state level. Arizona Congressman and Republican gubernatorial candidate Andy Biggs sat down with the Mike Broomhead Show to talk about how those cuts have benefited everyday citizens.
14: The average refund for working families has gone up by over $1,000 per family this year, because of the working tax breaks of the One Big Beautiful Bill.
11: Biggs also highlighted the benefit of tax cuts to tipped employees and those working overtime. And as of July 4th, Trump accounts are live. What are they?
15: The accounts are an IRA-style investment account that feature a $1,000 pilot contribution from the U.S. Treasury. U of A Associate Economics Professor Evan Taylor tells Arizona's Morning News this could be a good investment tool for families.
16: You know, if you're pumping in, a couple $100 a year or $1,000 a year to one of these things, that your kid will have a nice nest egg to start.
15: Children born between January 1st, 2025 and December 31st, 2028 are eligible for a Trump account. Kellen Shover, KTAR News.
11: A fugitive wanted in Georgia as part of a child sex exploitation investigation was arrested in Glendale last week.
17: The U.S. Marshals Service says Joshua Jacobs exchanged child sexual abuse material with a 12-year-old, then coerced that victim into sending him sexually explicit images. Investigators say they found evidence relating to the exploitation when they arrested Jacobs in Glendale. Jacobs is being held at Maricopa County Jail as he awaits extradition to Georgia. LaDonna Harvey, KTAR News.
11: Now for a check on traffic from the Valley Chevy Dealers Traffic Center. Only one crash in the North Valley in Cave Creek. That's at Ocotillo and Spur Cross Road. Make sure you drive safe on those valley roads. Today we're at 112 for that high. Tomorrow we peak with an extreme heat warning and a high of 114. Make sure you guys stay hydrated tomorrow. It's 102 degrees right now in Glendale. 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
18: All right, checking what's happening in the Middle East. A couple of things are new. The funeral continues for the late Supreme Leader, his son, the new Supreme Leader, not attending because of security concerns. And as the world watches this, I think one of the important things to discuss is who's in attendance. And you can tell a lot when there's a state funeral like this, who is sending a representative. The Houthis, Hamas, Hezbollah. The three proxies we've been talking about, among others, but in that region, as this is the biggest state sponsor of terror on the planet. And this is where my concern is for how this is going to end, because ultimately anyone who thinks that we militarily cannot take out Iran, it is such a weird thing. This is part of the, and this isn't about defending the president. It's not that at all. It's talking about being unreasonable that our military is the best on the planet. And we've shown it. It didn't matter who the president was at the time. So if we go in there and we are relentless and we are bombing like crazy, like we were doing, we're awful people that are taking innocent lives. If the president shows patience and says, we're going to work diplomatically to get a deal, if you hit us, there's going to be a measured equal response. But then let's get back to work. We want a deal. And the president said again this morning, we'll make a deal or we'll finish the job. Then he didn't win and he can't win. And it's a ridiculous argument. I understand the conversation about whether or not we should be there, but look at who's attending. You've got leadership from those three horrible terrorist organizations in the region. And that's because they are all proxies of the Iranians, the Ayatollahs, and this apocalyptic view of the world that they continue to espouse violence. They're chanting in the streets, death to America, death to Trump, death to Israel, death to Netanyahu. And that's what their express purpose has been. we have to take them at their word. We have taken the teeth out of their military. We've destroyed their air capabilities. We have destroyed their naval capabilities. They are still able to shoot drones, and they have. I believe they're going to replenish their rockets. So when we allow them to start selling oil again as part of the agreement on the Strait, as the president has shown more patience in this than we've seen him show in anything else, he's not known for his patience, but how long will he be patient? It's what scares me about this is I don't know that the Iranians are going to believe that they must make a deal until they are forced to make a deal. Just look at their history. Look at what they've done in the past. It is a terrifying idea to me. So watching what's happening, stock market's doing well today. Everything's in the green. Looking at fuel prices, it's been relatively flat all day, but Brent crude oil is trading at about $72 per barrel. It's right where it's been. West Texas Intermediate is down about 10 cents, but it's, again, it is pretty flat. It's trading at under $69, 68.5 right now is relative about what it is. And that's good news because you're talking about the futures for August and September. That looking ahead, they still believe, based on what's happening today, that those futures are fairly stable. And so that's what we want to see. But the Iranians know that. And if the Iranians know that the only thing that they could possibly do is drive up fuel prices, look at the things they attack when they attack their neighbors. The problem is, economically, the only thing they have going for them right now is the fact that they're able to export their oil. And if they were to do something stupid, we would shut that down as well, and we'd start to cripple them again. That's not what the world wants. That's not what the president says he wants. Let's see when they talk to the NATO nations. Let's see what they say. Is NATO finally going to get on board? Because the world can't tolerate any kind of a shutdown or threat to the Strait of Hormuz. We can be the enforcer now, but in the end, when does the world tell them that no one's going to do business with them? Those are the only answers. When you're dealing with someone that has no respect for any life whatsoever, not theirs, not anybody else's. Well, I shouldn't say that. Self-preservation for the leadership. But they'll send their countrymen out to be murdered. How many of the people in that country, was it 80 or 90 million people, how many of them are loyal to the regime, or how many of them are just fearful of the regime? How many of the people marching in the streets chanting death to America mean it? And how many of them realize that if you stand up to this regime, you get murdered? 40-something thousand of them killed before the war started. That as their economy was being strangled, the people were demanding more and they were getting slaughtered for it. This is a precarious time in the world, and there's an opportunity, whether it's forced, you can call it peace, but it's not peace, a forced ceasefire where they're not able to do anything and that it's too harsh of a reality. And what's funny is that's what they were trying to build, which is remarkable to me. The Iranians were trying to build defenses with cheap drones and missiles that they could have enough defense and get enough of them through to Israel and to their neighbors and to other places that if they developed a nuclear weapon, it would be it would not be possible. It would not be worth it. It would not be worthwhile to try to defeat their nuclear capabilities because of the defense that they would be building with those cheap drones. They were trying to do that. And so when we are trying to make sure they can never do that, it's the only option we have. I don't understand. For me, I don't understand the idea that we shouldn't be finishing this job. We're there. We should finish the job. And I don't mean continue the war. I hope there's no more war. I hope there's peace. But we've got to force them to the table. The world has to hold them accountable. And America is just not unified right now. And I understand I'm in the minority of people that are supportive of this. I think that history is going to judge this very kindly in the sense that if this works, and there's no guarantee that it will, there's no guarantee that we're not going to hear the president say, we're going to finish tonight. We are going to finish this off. We are going to begin tonight. We're going to hit them harder than we've ever hit them before. We are going to take out so many different things in their country that it's going to take them a generation plus to rebuild. But we are going to do it, and then follow through if they don't come to the table. I think that that's a real fear that that's going to happen. It is a real fear that it's going to happen. All right, we finished with our story roundup. We'll get to the story roundup coming up here in just a couple of moments. 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
27: At 11:47, I'm Patricia Valencia. This is what you need to know right now. Fire crews are working to keep a large wildfire north of Sedona out of Oak Creek Canyon. The pocket fire now covers over 26,000 acres and is 48% contained. Highway 89A is closed in the area, but Sedona businesses remain open. And President Trump flies the new Air Force One overseas for the first time tonight as he heads to the NATO summit in the capital of Turkey. The president has aired his anger for the NATO partners for not taking part in the Iranian war effort. The White House says the president will continue urging more spending as he considers further drawdowns of the longstanding U.S. troop presence in Europe. All of our top stories are just 15 minutes away. 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
2: He's your Huckleberry. He's Mike Broomhead. And this is another story roundup.
18: All right, you guys ready?
27: I'm ready. Let's round them up, partner.
18: All right, so in honor of the World Cup, the states that drink the most and least beer.
27: The states.
18: Yeah.
27: All right, what do we got?
18: The least doesn't surprise me. And when you hear it, it won't surprise you either.
27: Okay, let's hear it.
18: Utah. Makes sense.
27: Yeah, I guess so, yeah.
18: Yeah.
27: And weird, but it does.
18: Just because, you know.
27: It makes sense.
18: The LDS church,
27: exactly.
18: Not a. Yeah.
27: That's exactly where I thought of first.
18: So in some states, let's see, New England beer, this doesn't surprise me either, that the National Institute of Alcohol Abuse and Alcoholism found that New Hampshire leads the nation in gallons of beer consumed per person.
27: What's going on in New Hampshire?
18: Yeah.
27: Not a whole bunch.
18: Bernie Sanders, isn't he from New Hampshire?
27: I don't know.
18: That'd make me drink. New Hampshire, Montana, Vermont, North Dakota, and Oregon are the five top states. We're not in the top five or the bottom five. The bottom five, Utah, Maryland, Rhode Island, Idaho, and Connecticut.
27: I guess in Idaho, they drink vodka because of the potatoes, you know?
18: Oh, yeah.
27: They're not beer drinkers.
18: Never thought of that. Okay, yeah. Fair enough.
27: Okay.
18: Pocket Fire, we've been following this. 38% containment. They're really
27: 48%
18: now. 48 now. And they're trying to make sure it doesn't get into Oak Creek Canyon.
27: Yes.
18: That would be devastating.
27: Keep it out. Yeah. I'm glad that they're at 48% now.
18: Yeah.
27: It's good hope.
18: Here's what I don't know. I'm going to play something very quickly. I got to find it. I do not understand for the life of me. I do not understand what this fixation is with the fountain or
27: the reflecting pool.
18: This is George Stephanopoulos, and he's got Bergamon with him. This is something.
3: That fixing it would cost under $2 million. That cost has climbed above $15 million. And of course, the pool is still closed. So what went wrong? How are you going to fix it? How much is it going to cost?
4: Well, good morning, George. First of all, let's put this all in context. Under President Trump's leadership, Washington, D.C., we fixed 48 monuments, 22 fountains that hadn't had water going for years.
18: I'm going to pause it because it's just on and on and on. Did you know that the reflecting pool was leaking before?
27: No.
18: Me either.
27: I
18: had no clue.
27: Yeah, it was leaking. It's supposed to be like 45,000 gallons
18: a day. Yeah, and so then the Obama administration tried to fix it. They weren't able to. Never heard that story. I never heard it.
27: Now,
18: it probably was out there, but if it was, it was a one-off story. It wasn't this narrative.
27: It wasn't as important.
18: So now you've got the Department of the Interior Secretary, the Secretary of the Interior, going on multiple shows to defend.
27: To explain. Pool.
18: I do understand the obsession. It's crazy. It is crazy. This is kind of cool. Have you ever found anything cool? You ever discovered anything, either of you?
27: I don't think so. Not anything.
18: Like an arrowhead or a shark's tooth I found on the beach one time.
27: No. Nope. Never had that luck.
18: archaeologists said they've uncovered a cannonball that was fired during the 1836 Battle of the Alamo.
27: Ooh, that's
18: that'd be cool,
27: cool,
18: right?
27: Yeah, where was that?
18: Probably near the Alamo.
27: I was going to say,
18: probably, I'm guessing Texas.
27: San Antonio. Deep in the heart of Texas. Just,
18: do you remember? She has no idea.
27: I do know that one, actually. My mom's from Texas. So
18: No. The reference to the movie.
27: Oh, no.
18: It's Pee-wee's Big Adventure. Pee-wee Herman.
27: Okay.
18: He's trying to prove that he's in Texas and he's in a phone booth, which you wouldn't be familiar. I'm not going to explain what a phone booth
27: yeah,
18: is.
27: What's that?
18: But he's trying to prove he's in Texas.
27: He's like, so I'm in San Antonio.
18: Yeah. So he opens the door to the phone booth and he sings the first part and everybody sings back in the street.
27: Deep in the heart of Texas. I'm glad that you got that reference.
18: Oh, absolutely. Okay, without a doubt. So the state of Arizona is moving forward with HCR 2003, which the voters are going to have to weigh in. Say this is about transgender
27: athletes.
18: I don't want to get it wrong. Transgender biological boys and girls sports. Mm-hmm. Well, can we just be done with this?
27: That's what it is. Biological boys and girls
18: right.
27: sports.
18: Right. And so can we just let the girls have girl sports? And if you're living as a girl, you want to say that you're a girl, you have a right to live your life the way you want. But not everybody else has got to cater to those needs. Not everyone has to cave in to all of this.
27: I think that if it's big enough, that they should make their own leagues.
18: I do, too.
27: I mean, go for it. I would love to watch and support like that. Why not?
18: Now, this one, I'm ending with it because I'm twisted and it's lunchtime and people are on their way to lunch.
27: Mike. Thanks.
18: And so this one got me because there are people that in the news, but I can't do it with a straight face. You can. You're very good at it.
27: At what?
18: At any story that you've got to talk about something that would make me laugh.
27: It's so hard.
18: Or difficult. You know, it's just that the things like things you don't want to say in a news story,
27: yes.
18: But you have to say them with a straight face.
27: Okay.
18: So there is an outbreak of cyclosporiasis.
27: Oh, man.
18: Really quickly, just a little bit of this.
5: An outbreak involving a parasitic infection is, quote, large and growing in Michigan, where more than 300 cases have been confirmed. And the CDC is monitoring cases in 17 other states. Cyclosporiasis is caused by drinking water or food infected with the parasite. Yeah. That can be fresh produce or contaminated mm-hmm. water. Doctors say the telltale symptoms, severe diarrhea.
27: Oh,
18: how do you say that with a straight face?
27: Thanks, Mike.
18: How do you say it with a straight face?
27: You probably do it with a straight face, too.
18: So
27: that's all I'm saying.
18: It is just, I feel
27: that's
18: bad
27: horrible.
18: For the people that have it. But it's, when you read more in the story, you are eating produce that is infected with the virus.
27: Wash your fruit and produce,
18: right,
27: people.
18: But how does it get on the produce?
27: I'm going to shut off my microphone.
18: Okay. So, here's what I would say to you now, based on this story. Get a burger at lunch. Don't get a salad.
27: No, wash your hands.
18: Wash your hands. Don't get a salad. We are out of time.
27: Thank God. Bye.
18: But we will be back tomorrow at 8:15. We are going to have some people from the Arizona Gang Investigators Association. We're going to talk about gang violence and how we fight it. Should be an interesting show. Happens at 9 o'clock. Have a great day. God bless.
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27: Good afternoon. I'm Patricia Valencia. It's 12 o'clock.
21: Eyes on Education.
27: The Peoria Police Department carried out a search warrant involving the Peoria Unified School District on Monday related to the case of two teachers allegedly involved in sexual misconduct with a student.
28: According to Peoria Police, the warrant requested specific materials related to the ongoing criminal investigation. The search warrant was first issued in May with the deadline of June 5th for the district to provide police with necessary documents related to Haley Beck and Angela Berlocka. According to the district, staff members turned over hard copies of Beck's statement of charges, miscellaneous notes, the redacted police report, and Berlocka's employee file. District officials told police they were consulting with legal personnel first to make sure the documents handed over were in compliance with state and federal law. In June, the district filed a motion asking a judge to review the search warrant, requesting an extension to turn in documents. Sure to answer KTAR News.
27: To read more, you can go to ktar.com/education. 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
29: All right. Thank you very much, Patricia. We've got a crash clearing. It was rather serious. 72nd Avenue and Buckeye. That intersection is back open. Don't forget, we have a full closure of US 93. This is going to be north of Wickenburg. Very serious crash earlier this morning as both the northbound and southbound lanes shut down just north of Wickenburg. Heads up for a crash there. And we do have a crash in Cave Creek at Ocotillo Road and Spur Cross Road. And once again, that's in Cave Creek. 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
27: Mostly sunny and a high of 112 for your Monday. 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It's 12:02 and 106 degrees in Phoenix.
30: Balligan making a run off him. Can he get around to that ball? To the deflection, Balligan scores! Flo Balligan, first
27: to some great news for Team USA, sending shockwaves across the globe. FIFA has suspended the one-match ban for Team USA's top goal scorer, Florin Balligan.
30: And Balligan's shot is in!
0: The American striker was scheduled to miss tonight's World Cup matchup against Belgium after receiving a red card in last week's win against Bosnia and Herzegovina.
18: Wow.
0: The decision to lift the ban reportedly made after a call between President Donald Trump and FIFA President Gianni Infantino. Soccer expert Dan Thomas tells ESPN he doesn't believe Balogun should have been given a red card in the first place, but many feel this sets a dangerous precedent.
1: FIFA have never come out and said, you know what, we're going to suspend the red card now, which means the player can play in the game, which really he shouldn't be playing in. That's what's upset people.
0: The Belgian Federation is appealing FIFA's decision. Colton Krolak, KTAR News.
27: The U.S. plays Belgium in the round of 16 at 5 o'clock tonight. It's been nearly 2.5 weeks since the pocket fire north of Sedona started. It's now burned more than 26,000 acres, but things are starting to look up. Operations Section trainee Anthony Raposa with California Incident Management Team 6 explains how crews are fighting back.
13: As the fire comes off the top down into the canyons, crews are looking to go direct and pick up that fire's edge and cut handline around the fire and tying some of that stuff back into the rocks, also supporting those crews with the aviation assets when they need it.
27: While the weather hasn't always cooperated, the U.S. Forest Service says that Sunday's conditions allowed firefighters to reach areas they have been hard to get to. The fire is now nearly 50% contained. Three firefighters killed in a Colorado wildfire, including one from Glendale, Arizona, were remembered at a Sunday memorial service in Grand Junction.
19: 27-year-old Nick Hutcherson died in the June 27th fire in western Colorado, along with firefighters Emily Barker and Sidney Watson. Hutcherson was on the fire lines on assignment from the Kaibab National Forest in northern Arizona. He was also an active member of the Northern Arizona Deaf and American Sign Language community. U.S. Wildland Fire Service Chief Brian Fennessy said Hutcherson embodied the spirit of public service and said his favorite saying was, "Easy day." Chris Havlick, KTAR News.
27: The Insurance Institute for Business and Home Safety wants homeowners to be prepared for the wildfire season. The nonprofit is funded by the insurance industry to conduct research on perils. IBHS Wildfire Senior Director Steve Hawks tells KTAR, flying embers are the leading cause of home ignition, which is why it's so important to clear all combustible items within a 5-foot radius of your home.
20: Removing all accumulated debris, pine needles, leaves from on top of the roof and in gutters around the base of the home as well, where the walls meet the ground.
27: Don't forget to pack important documents, money, and irreplaceable items in your go bag. 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
21: The weather balloons allow us to profile atmospheric properties from the surface of the earth to the stratosphere.
27: Arizona State University is taking part in a study to better understand how to predict monsoon activity.
22: The U.S. Department of Energy-funded study is called Dusty Aim. ASU professor Vernon Morris is using weather balloons, radar, and dozens of sensors to take about 50 measurements to build better monsoon prediction models in the valley's unique climate.
21: How do we best capture information and then put that into models so that we can provide detailed decision support for people, for industry, for the energy grid?
22: But the study also aims to

0: you know, a couple $100 a year or $1,000 a year to one of these things, that your kid will have a nice nest egg to start.
1: Children born between January 1st, 2025 and December 31st, 2028 are eligible for a Trump account. Kellen Shover, KTAR News.
2: A fugitive wanted in Georgia as part of a child sexual exploitation investigation was arrested in Glendale last week.
3: The U.S. Marshals Service says Joshua Jacobs exchanged child sexual abuse material with a 12-year-old, then coerced that victim into sending him sexually explicit images. Investigators say they found evidence relating to the exploitation when they arrested Jacobs in Glendale. Jacobs is being held at Maricopa County Jail as he awaits extradition to Georgia. LaDonna Harvey, KTAR News.
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4: All right. Right now, Patricia, we've got a new crash in Tempe. This is going to be University Drive right near Priest. Heads up for some slowing there. Cleared the crash away in Cave Creek at Ocotillo and Spur Cross Road, and also cleared away a rather serious crash, 72nd Avenue and Buckeye. And don't forget, if you are headed to Kingman or Las Vegas today, right now, US 93 is closed in both directions, just north of Wickenburg. John Roller, KTAR News.
2: Today, expect mostly sunny skies at high reaching 112. It's tomorrow. We're going to be under an extreme heat warning when our high gets bumped up to 114 for your Tuesday and Wednesday. 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It's 12:08, and Russia attacking Ukraine with missiles and drones overnight, killing at least 21 people in and around capital Kyiv. All of Moscow's ballistic missiles reaching their targets. More from ABC's Britt Clinett at the Foreign Desk.
5: Three large apartment blocks partially collapsed, some apparently taking direct missile hits with helicopters ferrying water from the river to tackle fires still burning in Kyiv. And for Kyiv's residents, you know, this was another terrifying night of explosions and air defense fire overhead, underscoring President Zelensky's argument that without more advanced interceptors, Ukraine's cities will remain dangerously exposed.
2: The massive attack coming after a weekend phone call between President Trump and Russian President Putin, and coming before a NATO summit in Turkey this week, where Ukrainian President Zelensky will likely request more interceptor missiles. And Utah prosecutors are seeking to convince a judge that the man charged with killing Charlie Kirk should go to trial.
6: As the five-day hearing began, Judge Tony Graff had a warning for spectators.
7: Spectators shall not engage in any distracting, disruptive, provocative, disrespectful, uncivil, or threatening behavior of any kind.
6: Kirk's widow, Erica, and his parents are in the courtroom. Tyler Robinson is charged with aggravated murder in the assassination of Charlie Kirk while he spoke on a Utah college campus last September. After the hearing concludes, Judge Graff must determine if the case should proceed. Chris Havlick, KTAR News.
2: Now let's get a look at your money.
8: The rising number of tankers making their way through the Strait of Hormuz means more oil on the world market and a lower price. International benchmark Brent crude was trading this morning at around $71.50 a barrel. That could mean good news for drivers later this summer. So could this. In a weekend meeting, OPEC countries agreed to raise production in August by about 188,000 barrels per day. That would be the fifth straight month of increases. World Cup has been a bonanza, not only for national pride in the competing teams, but in gambling. Kalshi, the biggest of the prediction markets, saw more than $31 billion in volume in June. That compares with only $18 billion in May. Jim Ryan, ABC News.
2: Checking the latest numbers on Wall Street, the NASDAQ S&P 500 are up in the final hour as tech stocks are rallying. The Dow is up 75 points, S&P 500 is up 62, and the NASDAQ is up 324 points. For more money news, visit the Business Center at KTAR.com. KTAR Eyes on the Economy. Will the new Fed leadership mean a change in interest rates?
1: President Trump's pick for Federal Reserve Chair Kevin Warsh says he wants to lower rates, but the question remains whether that's possible. Associate Economics Professor at the University of Arizona, Evan Taylor, tells Arizona's Morning News he thinks a rate hike is unavoidable.
0: All in all, the labor market's holding up pretty well, and inflation is continued to be higher than their target. So, you know, I think that all adds up to an interest rate hike coming at some point this year.
1: He cites high inflation is a reason why the Fed likely won't lower the interest rate anytime soon. Kellen Shover, KTAR News.
2: After being passed at the federal level, the Arizona legislature

0: year became the first to pass the tax cuts in President Trump's Big Beautiful Bill at the state level. Arizona Congressman and Republican candidate for Governor Andy Biggs, he joined the Mike Broomhead Show to talk about the savings these tax cuts have brought working Americans.
1: What President Trump did and Congress did, and now thank goodness for our legislature, what they did is they said no tax on overtime. That will increase the take-home pay for those hourly workers.
0: He said most hourly workers on average log 48 hours of overtime per week and are no longer faced with higher tax liability on those hours. You can read more from the interview at KTAR.com. It's now time for the KTAR Timeline, brought to you by Beatitudes Campus.
2: It's July 6th, and back on this day in 1900, Warren Earp, the youngest of the famous clan of gunfighting brothers, is murdered in an Arizona saloon. Nicholas and Virginia Earp raised a family of five sons and four daughters on a series of farms in Illinois and Iowa. On October 26, 1881, Wyatt Virgil and Morgan Earp fought a brief shootout in Tombstone. The Earp brothers, along with their friend Doc Holliday, managed to kill all three of their opponents. The gun battle, which was named after a nearby livery stable called the OK Corral, later became a favorite. After Warren parted ways with Wyatt, he traveled around the West for several years before finally returning to Arizona. And on this day in 1900, Warren reportedly had too much to drink at the headquarters saloon in Wilcox. He began to abuse some of the customers, and a man named John Boyett killed him in a gunfight. Later, Boyett was tried for murder and found innocent on the grounds he had acted in self-defense. And it happened back on this day in 1900.
0: And now let's check on that drive with John Roller. He's live in the Valley Chevy Dealers Traffic Center.
3: All right. Thank you very much, Patricia. Well, the main lines look pretty good. We have a little bit of slowing on the 303 heading eastbound towards the I-17 right in that construction zone, but not too bad. Once you get to the 17, you are good to go. It's the 93 north of Wickenburg. Want to give you a heads up. We've got a major crash there that has closed down both directions north of Wickenburg. So if you are headed to Kingman or Las Vegas this afternoon, heads up for a crash there. Cleared away a crash 72nd Avenue and Buckeye, and also have a crash in Tempe at University Drive right near Priest. 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
0: Mostly sunny skies for today with that high reaching 112 degrees. Tomorrow and Wednesday, we're really heating things up. We're going to be under that extreme heat warning. Look for a high of 114. 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If you've been injured in an accident, call Sweet James. I'm Patricia Valencia, and up next, your information and inspiration with The Ramsey Show on KTAR News.
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0: Normal is broke and common sense is weird. So we're here to help you transform your life. From the Ramsey Network and the Fairwinds Credit Union Studio, this is The Ramsey Show. I'm George Campbell, joined today by the Rachel Cruz, who is also a co-host of mine on another show we do called Smart Money Happy Hour, which you can check out on YouTube, podcast, Spotify, all the good places. Taking your calls at 888-825-5225. Jessica kicks us off in Idaho. What's going on, Jessica?
1: Hi. I'm real nervous about talking with this, but it's real thankful it's you two. I enjoy your other show, Smart Money Happy Hour.
2: Thank you.
1: Feeling a little on the anxious side.
0: We got you.
1: But, well, thank you. All right. I will just jump in here. So my husband and I are both 50. We have a combined gross income of a 200K, net 161. We did not pay taxes in 2023. He owns his own business, an HVAC business. And with the accounting, we found out last October for 2024, which filed late, was $47,000 that we owed. Well, now, because we didn't find out so super late, we now did not get to correct anything for 2025. And so we owe an additional $25,000 for 2025. We also have combined current consumer debt, which, again, I am not real proud of this by any stretch, but it's about $137,000. So
2: what is that, Jessica? What does that consist of, the $137,000?
1: Oh, the good stuff. It consists of credit cards, some small, loans, to try to, eventually refi, but then didn't necessarily refi. But then also we had after we purchased our house in 23, we had a really bad, septic issue and had to replace that and our drain field, which cost us $50,000. All that.
0: And so you took a loan out for the whole 50?
1: We sure did.
0: Okay.
1: Yeah.
0: Can I ask a stupid question on behalf of America?
1: Sure. Maybe not.
0: Well, for a couple that's making $13,400 a month in take-home pay, why were you turning to debt at every corner? Where was all that money going?
1: I think stupid. It was just all stupid. You're 100% right. We weren't making that at the time. That's just where we're at now.
0: This is newer income. So you guys have made more money over time and have probably spent it all, as most people do. As soon as they get a raise, they go, sweet, more money for us to make more bad decisions with.
1: Right. We jumped on that bad decision train. Absolutely. And again, not proud of that by any stretch.
0: Well, that's normal, Jessica. You're not alone in this. And I think there's hope here. You have $137,000 in loans. Across consumer debts, you have another, let's call it $75,000 owed to the IRS.
2: So it's a little over $200,000 that you guys have, right?
1: Correct.
0: That's the total mess to clean up. And that doesn't include your mortgage. How much of that is your mortgage?
1: Yes, our mortgage is $4,150 a month. Anyway, that's monthly. So our mortgage is not even included in that. And so our mortgage is $575. Total.
0: Okay. That's what's left on that. Woo. Yeah. Okay. Well, the good news is you guys have an incredible income. The bad news is
1: we don't have any retirement either at 50 years old.
0: Yeah.
2: So that's okay.
0: We'll make up for that later.
2: Yeah. Yeah.
0: You guys are going to be working probably longer than you wanted to. If you can keep making $200,000, this is a solvable problem.
2: Yeah.
0: I mean, on napkin math, you go, all right, $50,000 a year, we're done in 4 years.
2: Yeah, if you guys can find a way, and I just took you what you bring home a month minus the mortgage, you should have around $11,000-ish left. And if you guys can throw $6,000 a month at this debt, Jessica, which means you live on nothing. I mean, you guys, your grocery budget's like $200 a week, if that. Like, I mean, it is like we are doing nothing but paying this off. Yeah, and if you can...
0: That's under 3 years.
2: Yeah, if you can be intense for three and a half years, you guys could get out of this. And that doesn't even include selling stuff, right? Or working extra or whatever that is. I mean, there's stuff in here that you can move. It's just going to be a couple of years of grinding it out.
1: I may or may not be wanting to cry right now because that makes me real excited because we're both on the same page. We both want to tap this. And
2: are you guys both working full time, Jessica? Are y'all both full time?
1: Yes, we.
2: Okay.
1: Yes, we are.
2: And kids? Do you have kids?
1: No, not okay. Well, we do not in the home. Though.
2: Okay. Okay. So that's a good. I mean, honestly, that's great. And if you guys
3: less mouths to feed.
2: Yeah, and it takes a level of even a step of humility at 50 years old after two great careers to say, hey, we're going to go work nights, and you and your husband just handshake and say, all right, I'll see you at 9 p.m. tonight because we're going to leave at 5 our jobs. We're going to go work somewhere for 4 hours and we're going to come home. And that's going to be an extra $1,500, $2,000 a month that's added to this that shortens it. You know what I mean? Like you start to see, see a path out. It's just going to be hard, Jessica. I mean, but I think you guys are at it. I mean, even as you're explaining coming onto the call, how you're feeling, like the emotions are just right there. They're right there, which actually is a good thing because you're actually feeling something and that's going to help in the motivation of it all. It really will.
1: Yeah.
3: What was going to be your next step if you hadn't called?
1: Well, I mean, obviously looking at the debt consolidations, just literally, I mean, we've already talked because we're like, all right, we got to get these baby steps started. So we've already got drawn out our spreadsheet, living that life. And then, calling debt consolidated, what can we do to, shorten this pain, we both are anxious about and neither of us like it. It's very weighty. And, we've got kids that are getting married and all the things. And so it's just, you feel real handicapped in your abilities to really be progressively moving forward and trying to even bless them with, helping to pay for all this. And so we don't like feeling this pressure either. And so we're definitely, it's to that point of just being super overwhelmed.
3: Mm. Well, I want to free you of feeling the obligation that you need to pay for everything or else you're a bad mom. I think you guys are incredible. The fact they're even struggling with this tells me how much you care about these kids and your family. And so here's the truth. You can't cover a wedding right now. You can't bless them with some outrageous gift. But the best thing you can do is clean up your own financial mess so that they don't have to take care of you later on in life. That's the true burden to worry about. And maybe later on down the road, you do get to bless them with an amazing gift 6 years from now.
1: Yes, that would be awesome.
3: So can we say we're doing this in 3 years, that you'll call us back and do a debt-free scream?
1: Oh, my gosh, I would love to.
3: Well, here it is.
1: Yes, absolutely.
3: You spit shake with your husband. $6,000 a month is going toward this debt. The IRS debt comes first because they will screw up your life. Right. So let's make sure that we cover that, then attack all of the other debts, sell everything we can.
2: Do y'all have anything to sell, Jessica? Do you have like a four-wheeler, an extra car. I mean, I don't even know.
3: Some toys.
1: We no extra vehicle, but we do have a camp trailer that we've definitely, that's one of the things my husband has said, let's try to get rid of it and sell it.
2: Yeah.
1: We even talked about selling the house, to be honest. Not sure that there, I mean, there's maybe 120,
2: of equity in there.
1: 50, maybe in there equity.
3: That's like your last-ditch effort. That's like we're on the verge of bankruptcy. We're going to have to sell the house. But I wouldn't do that. You guys have an amazing income, and we are rooting for you.
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9: It's 12:30. Good Monday afternoon. I'm John Roller. Here's what we're following this hour. Fire crews working to keep a large wildfire north of Sedona out of Oak Creek Canyon. Pocket Fire now covers over 26,000 acres. It is now 48% contained. Highway 89A, the switchback, still closed in that area, but Sedona businesses are still open. A nonprofit called the Insurance Institute for Business and Home Safety has tips to protect your home from a wildfire. Senior Director Steve Hawk says, an ember can be blown miles away and ignite your home. He says to clear combustible items within a 5-foot radius of your home, clear gutters, and remove debris. Hawks reminds you to pack in important documents, money, and irreplaceable items in your go bag. You can go to wildfireprepared.org for more information. KTAR Eyes on the Economy. July 4 saw Trump accounts go live. These are investment accounts for kids with a $1,000 pilot contribution from the U.S. Treasury. An associate professor of economics at the U of A, Evan Taylor, telling Arizona's Morning News when kids can access their money.
10: They can spend it on things like education, I believe, when they turn 18. But other than that, it sort of works like an IRA.
9: 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Let's take a look at your drive around town live in the Valley Chevy Dealers Traffic Center. Valley main lines are looking good here in town. Want to remind you, we do have a closure of US 93 north of Wickenburg. Serious crash has both directions shut down, and one crash in Tempe this afternoon at University just near Priest. Valley weather for today, very hot. Our expected high 112 degrees. An extreme heat warning is in effect. Mostly clear tonight, 88 the low. Right now, 107 degrees at Sky Harbor. 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
4: Chicago. Hi, Cindy. How are you?
17: Way better than I deserve. 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
4: How much debt do you have?
17: Zero, thanks to you.
4: Good for you. I didn't pay it. You did. Congratulations.
17: Yeah.
4: How much you got saved for your down payment?
17: Only $10,000.
4: Okay. What do you make?
17: I make between $62,000 and $67,000 a year.
4: Mm. And what's your career trajectory look like? Is it going to increase your income?
17: It can. Mm-hmm. I almost died a few years ago. Chose to go back to waiting tables because I love it. I'm actually making more money than I was managing restaurants, but I can always go back into management. And I can also pick up extra shifts mm-hmm. if I need some extra money.
4: Mm-hmm. Okay. All right. Well, the reason we tell folks to have a house payment or a mortgage or a rent down around 25% of your take-home pay, not of your income, but of your take-home pay after taxes only, not 401k and not health insurance, but just after taxes, is because we want you to have the wiggle room in your budget to be able to build wealth and invest and to be able to save up and buy the next car and to be able to save up for Christmas. But if you
17: right.
4: pinch your budget with a house payment that's a high percentage of your take-home pay, people call that house poor. Economists say you squeezed out your disposable income, means the same thing, right? You just pinched yourself and you left no room. And then if something comes up, then people feel forced into debt to cover the next thing that comes up. And that's what we want to avoid.
3: Yeah, renting right now, I know it feels like you're throwing away money, but you're buying yourself some patience and reducing your risk. Because home ownership has its own headaches, plus all the fees if you need to buy or sell. And so I don't want you to get into this thing thinking that you're trading one bad thing for a great thing. Home ownership is great, but 43% of your take-home pay for the foreseeable future is going to put you in a
4: bind. That's going to put you in an ouch.
17: I've been doing that for the last 5 years because I'm in the Chicago suburbs, and rent is about 40% of my take-home.
4: Mm-hmm. Well, I'm just telling you, mathematically, you know, and you have $10,000.
17: Well, I have $10,000 for a down payment, and I have fully funded emergency fund.
4: Okay. How much is in the emergency fund?
17: $10,500.
4: Okay. And so in 4 years, you came up with $20,000. So
17: yes.
4: That's good. That's better than most people. But if you had had a more reasonable percentage of your income going, it's what we're pointing out. And you can't use the argument, I live in Chicago, math doesn't count here. Math counts in Chicago. It has to math wherever you are, whether you're in Manhattan or you're in Silicon Valley or you're in Chicago or whether you're in Woodbury, Tennessee, out in the middle of nowhere. You know, the math still has to math. You still got to figure out something to do there. And so
3: you need to pull some different levers. One might be, I can't live in Chicago. I'm going to move to the suburbs if home ownership is a real dream, or I'm going to make more money. Those are all things you can do, but I wouldn't go about this plan.
4: I would not sign you up for 43%. I agree with George. I like where you are, and I think you're doing a good job overall, especially considering how you pinched yourself here. I mean, you got this thing pretty tight, and so I don't want to sign up the permanent version of that without seeing some kind of income increasing or price decreasing. So I'm going to be shopping and thinking about what's my commute going to look like if I go out to an area that I can actually afford. And there are areas in the Chicagoland area that that people can afford. It may not be where you want to be. I don't blame you for that, but that's
3: got to watch out. Those Illinois property taxes will get you.
4: Yeah, for sure. Ooh. Megan's in Philadelphia. Hey, Megan, what's up?
18: Hey, thank you so much for taking my call.
4: Sure. How can we help?
18: So I'm wondering if I should sell my car to eliminate my my car debt. I am currently $36,000 in debt. About $10,500 of that is my car debt. $9,000 is my student loan, is my credit card, and the rest is student loans. But I'm wondering, I drive a 2018 Jeep Wrangler, and I have 93,000 miles on it. I only bought it 4 years ago, and I think I can get about $18,000 to $19,000 for it.
4: What do you make?
18: And what was that?
4: What do you make?
18: I am an on-the-road salesperson, so I drive a lot, but I should make about $98,000 this year.
4: Okay. All right. If you really tightened down your budget and lived on beans and rice and rice and beans and quit going out to eat and quit doing any vacationing and you just worked all the time, how fast could you clear up your $36,000 making $90,000 by yourself?
18: So over the last few months, I've paid a little over $10,000.
4: Yay!
18: On my credit cards. Yeah,
3: so like $3,000 a month. Could you do that consistently?
18: Yeah, I've been exactly. I've been about $2,000 to $3,000 a month.
4: Yeah, right? That'd be 1 year.
3: So in less than 12 months, you'll be debt free if you keep up this pace. Which means if you like the car, exactly, Keep the car.
18: Okay, because I do really like the car, but I've been listening to you guys lately. I'm really focused on just getting rid of all this debt.
4: Yeah. Our rule of thumb is two things. One is if your car, all of your cars, anything you own, vehicle with wheels and or motors or batteries, any of that stuff goes down in value. If the total of all that stuff you own that's going down in value is more than half your annual income, you have too much tied up in things that are going down. You don't have that. The second rule of thumb we use is, can you be debt-free without selling the car inside of 2 years? You can.
18: Okay.
4: You can.
18: Right.
4: And so, and then the third thing is, do you like the car? If you want to sell the car anyway because the thing sucks, that's fine. That's a different discussion. But what you're saying is, do I need to do this to be financially wise? No, you don't. You keep the car and you pay it all off in a year.
18: Okay, because that's what I was thinking. I could kickstart the just getting into my student loans and paying them off, because I would like to buy a home soon.
4: It will kickstart it, but it will only kickstart it by about 4 or 5 months.
18: Okay.
3: You'll free up that payment.
4: And you
3: got
4: to have something to drive, because you drive for a living.
18: Exactly.
4: So you got another problem then. Yeah. So the kickstart's minimal. Would I trade 4 months for this? No. I think you're doing such a good job already. $3,000 a month knocking off debt. Way to go. I would just stay on that track and you know, just go as fast and as hard as you can go, and where your broke friends are making fun of you like you joined a cult.
18: Right.
3: What's your car payment?
18: It's $490 a month.
3: Yeah. Well, here's a challenge. If you can figure out how to spend less and make more to the tune of $490, you've essentially freed up that car payment.
4: Mm.
3: So that's an interesting scenario. Challenge yourself to go, what can I cut out of my budget to shave off a car payment?
4: Costco samples for dinner.
3: I've seen that video. That was a pretty hilarious one.
4: That's funny.
3: It's the affordability crisis. This guy's going to Costco to eat from the free samples.
4: Pretty funny stuff.
3: Might as well get the $1.50 hot dog at that point.
4: Yeah. Just might as well lean into it while you can there. Yeah.
3: But you know what I love about this is her willingness to sacrifice was everything. That tells me she's actually going to get out of
4: there. She's going to win. 5 years from today, she's going to be in a completely different place financially and emotionally than she's ever been in her life because of the trajectory she set herself on 3 months before she called us.
3: Yeah.
4: And then all we did was say, keep going, go girl, go girl.
3: It's pretty rare we tell you not to sell the car. Usually someone's fighting on us of why they won't sell it, and that tells me it's going to be a tough ride to get them out of debt.
4: No pun intended.
3: I'm willing to win. I'm going to pay a price to win, including selling this car that I love, driving a beater across the country just to get out of debt a little bit faster.
4: Yeah.
3: That's the energy you need.
4: That's the mentality instead of like, I'm going to keep this and I'm going to keep this.
2: I need something reliable and nice.
4: I want to keep that.
2: It's got heated seats.
4: I have to have something safe.
3: It's the heated seats.
4: You're killing me.
3: And ventilated now. Even the steering wheel now is heated.
4: I grew up where the only airbag was your mother-in-law.
3: Oh, gosh.

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1: 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So, no, I would not do this. It feels like you did something, but you just played a little shell game.
0: Yeah, it's the same question of would I borrow on a home equity loan to pay off my cars? Well, you didn't pay them off. You moved your cars onto the home.
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0: Here's what's interesting. The Bible says, out of the abundance of the heart, the mouth speaks. So if I listen to my own words, they reveal to me how stupid I'm being. Because my words are coming out of my heart, not my brain. And I go, wait a minute. So listen to this. I'm going to pay off my cars by not paying my house. That's not paying off your cars. You're lying to yourself.
1: You're just going backwards.
0: Moving the debt. I'm going to pay off my debt by getting a home equity loan. No, you're not. You're lying to yourself. You're going to move your debt from your credit cards to your home equity loan, which means you went and bought a steak at the restaurant on a credit card, and now you refinanced it into your home, so you're going to finance your steak over 30 years. Talk about refinancing a depreciating asset.
1: Oof. That's long gone.
0: David is with us in Greenville, South Carolina. Hi, David. How are you?
2: Good. How are you doing?
0: Better than I deserve. What's up?
2: So recently divorced in the last 3 years, just kind of financially starting at zero again, and between child support and credit card debt that I took on in it, I cannot find any motivation to save money. It feels kind of fruitless, whether it's an expense that comes up or spending it to take my kids on a modest vacation. I'm trying to figure out where to start.
0: How long were you married, David?
2: That I had before this, 10 years.
0: Why were you divorced?
2: She left. We both raised our kids in a Christian faith, and about 2 years before she left, she kind of walked away from faith and ultimately thought she could find a better life at the end of the day.
0: Mm-hmm. And the divorce was final 3 years ago, right?
2: A year and a half. Mm. Exactly. 3 years ago was when she left.
0: Okay. Can I tell you what I just heard you tell me? This is still so fresh for you. Your heart was destroyed by this. She took it out of your chest and walked all over it. Not only did she abandon the faith that you and her had agreed to, but she abandoned the commitment that she had made to you, and you are not even close to over it. And that's why you don't have any motivation. Your heart is still broken. And you have not had any healing this side of the divorce yet. That's what I heard. Am I wrong?
2: I mean, I definitely don't disagree that there's healing that will be continual for a very long time. I think that I'm a little bit pragmatic in understanding, like accepting that this isn't what she wanted. And so that part was easier to deal with. I think the kids is the big heartbreak part for me over everything. And so I think, you know, financially, like my money goes, and it's not anything crazy. It's, you know, taking them out.
0: So what do you make a year?
2: Weekend together. I make about 70.
0: Okay. And how much credit card debt did you take on when she walked off from you?
2: I took on all of our credit card debt so that I could essentially buy more time with my kids, which is $50K.
0: Well, that's a lie you told yourself. The court decides how much time you get with your kids, not whether you take on credit card debt.
2: Well, no, I mean, we negotiated.
0: I know. You negotiated and you lost. It wasn't because you traded $50K for your kids. That's not true. You lost the negotiation. Yeah. That's all that's true. So anyway, you took on $50K in credit card debt. You got $70,000 income. You got your heart trampled on and you feel hopeless. Of course. That's normal. That just makes you a human being. I think it's going to take you a little while to get your fight back, to get your swagger back, to get your, I'm going to grit my teeth and I'm going to come out swinging and I'm going to knock this stuff out and I'm going to go have a great life. The second chapter of David's life is going to be a great chapter. But you're not there yet. I hear too much sadness in your voice. Do you hear it, George?
1: Yeah. David, this is going to be really tough until you get some healing. And it would be weird if you called in and you were like, man, I'm so motivated. I'm doing great. You went through a really difficult thing, and the financial math is hard to look at, too. 50 grand in credit card debt with that interest, it is crushing to look at that. But you can start taking those little baby steps, getting on the budget, living on less than you make, even while paying the child support. It might take you longer than the
0: average person. Working extra. What can I sell? What am I holding on to that looks like the past that I don't need to hold on to? And get this mess cleaned up. It's going to require a level of energy that you frankly don't have right now because there's just sadness in the air. And that's not a put down. It just means you're human. You got the snot kicked out of you, man. It's like you were in a car wreck and you're still in intensive care and you're going, but I'm feeling pretty good. You know, yeah, well, not really. And so you're just still in intensive care. So if I'm you, I'm going to sit down with my pastor, with a therapist, begin to continue to talk about this, learn how to grieve this kind of major life event. And the further it gets in your rearview mirror from a healing perspective, not a time perspective, from a healing perspective, the more energy and hope you will have towards the future. But it's real easy to just sit in the acid of this and play it over and over and over and over in your head like you have for the last, actually, 2.5 years, with the divorce being current or being final 1.5 years ago. So none of that's a put down, honey. It's just meeting you where you are. I understand. I'm scared for you. I hate it for you. I'm sad for you. I'm mad with you. It's a horrible process that you and these kids have gone through. However, there is a great second chapter. And what is it? When the sun comes out, his mercies are new every morning. His steadfast love is something you can count on. And got a plan for you. And it's not to bring you harm, but to bring you hope. And those are all true, very true things for you and for me. And so when Sharon and I went through that bankruptcy, I was the same way. It took me about 2 years to quit talking about it as if it just happened 20 minutes ago. Because it took me that long.
1: Replays in your mind.
0: Oh, you know, I had to get the filth out of my system.
1: You ruminate on all that was.
0: You just sit in the filth, man. And when you go through a major life mess like that, and I'm like, as soon as I started talking about the bankruptcy like it was way in the distant past, that's when I started realizing, oh, okay.
1: That was a different Dave back there.
0: It's a different version, you know. But if you're talking about it like it happened yesterday and it was 4 years ago, then that tells me I'm still back there sitting in the filth.
1: Yeah.
0: And that's a normal process to grieve and to go through the steps of grief and a reset of your life when you go through a tragedy that was self-imposed or otherwise. In his case, otherwise. In my case, I caused it.
1: Yeah.
0: But it doesn't matter really where it came from. It's still, you went through the car wreck, right? You still went through the time in intensive care before you could get up and walk with a walker. And then you get up and you move a little bit more. And whatever metaphor we want to use, right? But you just go into, you know, physical therapy, and you eventually, in this case, you go into emotional therapy, and you eventually get more and more and more healing, and you understand what part you played in it and what part they played in it, and you can't control either one. They're both in the past.
3: Mm-hmm.
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4: It's 1 o'clock. I'm Chris Havlick.
5: Eyes on Education.
4: The Peoria Police Department carried out a search warrant at the Peoria Unified School District this morning. It's related to the case of two teachers allegedly involved in sexual misconduct with a student. District officials told police they were consulting with lawyers to make sure the documents handed over were in compliance with state and federal law. To read more, go to ktar.com/education. On Wall Street today, the S&P 500 rose 0.7% and is within 1% of its record, even though the majority of stocks within the index fell. The strength of AI sent the NASDAQ composite up 1.1% or 310 points, and the Dow Jones Industrial Average added 107 points to just over 53,000. For more money news, visit the Business Center at ktar.com. And now for a check on traffic from the Valley Chevy Dealers Traffic Center. U.S. 93 closed in both directions between I-40 and SR-71 due to a crash that's about 30 miles north of Wickenburg. There's no estimated time for reopening. In Phoenix, a crash at 43rd Avenue and McDowell. 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KTAR weather for the Valley, sunny and hot today with a high near 112, mostly clear tonight with a low of 89. An extreme heat warning goes into effect tomorrow. Here right now, 106 degrees in Mesa. 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

0: Welcome back to the Ramsey Show in the Fair Winds Credit Union Studio. George Camel, Ramsey Personality, is my co-host today. Celia is with us in Tucson. Hey, Celia, how are you?
1: Hi, Dave. My name is Celia. Like, I'm going to sell you something.
0: Oh, I'm sorry. I goofed it up. I apologize. Celia.
1: No, it's okay. It's a really unique name.
0: Got it. Celia.
1: Okay. I'm great, Dave. How are you?
0: Better than I deserve. How can we help?

0: If you're getting close to Medicare age, let me tell you what I'm seeing and hearing. A lot of you feel overwhelmed. All those parts, all those plans. Medicare feels like a maze. That's why I want you to know about Chapter. They help you make sense of it all because you're not crazy for feeling this way. People dread the decision or put it off because it just feels too complicated. Todd in Florida said he was scared to even start, but Chapter walked him through it step by step and found a Medicare plan that actually fit his life and saved him $600 a year. That's exactly what Chapter does. They slow down, explain your options, and help you make a wise decision based on your doctors, your medications, your priorities, and your budget. And the best part, Chapter services don't cost you anything. To talk to Chapter, just dial #250 and say Medicare. 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
1: Hey guys, George Camel here. 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
2: We have new details on a 4th of July evening shooting at the Westgate Entertainment District in Glendale. Glendale police say a 15-year-old suspect was visiting with family when he fired a handgun toward a group of his peers, sending five minors to the hospital with non-life-threatening injuries. One of those injured was the suspect's six-year-old sister. A week-long preliminary hearing is underway in Provo, Utah, for the man accused of killing conservative activist Charlie Kirk. Judge Tony Graff laid out the ground rules for the hearing.
3: Spectator shall not wear or display any pins, buttons, signs, clothing, or photographs expressing support for or against any person related to this case or the status of this case as a capital offense.
2: Charlie Kirk's widow Erica and Donald Trump Jr. are among the spectators in the courtroom. 23-year-old Tyler Robinson is charged with aggravated murder in the assassination of Kirk on the Utah Valley University campus last September. And now for a check on traffic from the Valley Chevy Dealers Traffic Center. US 93 is continuing to be closed in both directions between I-40 and SR 71 due to a crash. No estimated time of reopening. And west of the valley, there's a crash on the shoulder I-10 westbound near milepost 68. KTAR weather for the valley. Sunny and hot today. A high near 112. Clear tonight. A low around 89. An extreme heat warning takes effect tomorrow. It's 109 degrees in Chandler. When the temps hit record highs, stress levels don't have to. 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
2: Good afternoon. It's 2 o'clock. I'm Becky Lynn. Well, be sure your AC's up and running. The Valley's bracing for an extreme heat warning across multiple days this week. Mark O'Malley with the National Weather Service says tomorrow through Thursday could be some of the hottest days we've seen so far this year.
3: Looking at afternoon highs between about 110 and 115 degrees. And overnight lows not falling below 85 to 90 degrees.
2: He says it's pretty typical for this time of year and could lead to some monsoon activity later this week. And it's been nearly 2.5 weeks since the pocket fire north of Sedona broke out. It has now burned more than 26,000 acres, but things are starting to look up. Operations Section Trainee Anthony Raposa with California Incident Management Team 6 explains how the crews are fighting back.
4: As the fire comes off the top down into the canyons, crews are looking to go direct and pick up that fire's edge and cut handline around the fire and tying some of that stuff back into the rocks, also supporting those crews with the aviation assets when they need it.
2: While the weather has not always cooperated, the U.S. Forest Service says Sunday's conditions allowed firefighters to reach areas that have been hard to get to. That fire now is almost 50% contained. Two people are dead following a fiery two-vehicle rollover crash on the Loop 202 Red Mountain Freeway in Tempe last night. The Arizona Department of Public Safety says a car merged into the HOV lane when it hit another vehicle that was either moving slowly or stopped in that lane. The first car swerved, hit the median wall, rolled over, and caught fire. We have more information on this story on our website. Just go to ktar.com.
1: Eyes on Education.
2: The Peoria Police Department carried out a search warrant involving the Peoria Unified School District today related to the case of two teachers allegedly involved in sexual misconduct with a student.
5: According to Peoria Police, the warrant requested specific materials related to the ongoing criminal investigation. The search warrant was first issued in May with the deadline of June 5th for the district to provide police with necessary documents related to Haley Beck and Angela Berlocka. According to the district, staff members turned over hard copies of Beck's statement of charges, miscellaneous notes, the redacted police report, and Berlocka's employee file. District officials told police they were consulting with legal personnel first to make sure the documents handed over were in compliance with state and federal law. In June, the district filed a motion asking a judge to review the search warrant, requesting an extension to turn in documents. Shira Tanser, KTAR News.
2: You can read more at ktar.com/education. Phoenix saw the seventh strongest gain in home sales in the country this May, rising by 3% from the same time last year. Cromford Report senior housing analyst Tiana Tambor joined Arizona's Morning News and explained that affordability has improved in Phoenix, but mortgage rates continue to fluctuate.
6: So as those mortgage rates stabilize and find their normalcy, if you will, then we'll start to see buyers be able to make better decisions.
2: She says in the last year, mortgage rates have hovered below 6.5%, hitting as low as 5.99% compared to a peak of 8% in recent years. A report from the White House released on the 4th of July says the Smithsonian's American History Museum is telling the nation's story in too negative of a light.
7: The White House report accuses the National Museum of American History of using the nation's story as a political instrument to, quote, divide, dispirit, and discourage our citizens. The report points to a variety of exhibits on women, immigrants, and people of color, alleging they cast America as a problematic country, irredeemably conceived, and operating today as an instrument of racism and oppression. The Smithsonian, run by a congressionally appointed Board of Regents, says it remains committed to serving the public with nonpartisan and independent scholarship. Stephen Portnoy, ABC News, Washington.
2: Let's get a check on the Monday traffic now. Here's Enrique Garcia live in the Valley Chevy Dealers Traffic Center.
8: Thank you, Becky Lynn. Phoenix with a crash on the Raytheon Shoulder. Loop Tier 2, South Mountain Freeway, westbound near Estrella Drive. Mesa with a disabled vehicle in the Gore Point. US 60, Superstation Freeway, eastbound near Gilbert Road. 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
2: It's going to be a hot week. There is no way around it. Today, a few clouds and about 112 for our high. Mostly clear tonight, low of 88. Our extreme heat warning kicks into gear tomorrow through Thursday. We're going to be around 113 to 114 each day. It's 110 right now in Phoenix at Sky Harbor Airport. Another extreme heat day in the valley. 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
10: It's Arizona's reigning, defending, undisputed, number one talk show, 2 till 6. Welcome to Outspoken with Bruce and Gatos, hour number one.
12: Oh, so many people call hour number one the best of the hours.
10: How was your fourth? I heard it did not go well for you.
12: What do you mean?
10: I heard your 4th of July weekend did not go well for you. I heard you had something canceled.
12: I was supposed to be racing in Terre Haute, Indiana.
10: See, how did this go wrong? If you didn't have to go there and you stayed here, isn't
12: because
10: that a
12: my whole weekend was a plan to. I had to drive the race car to Terre Haute, so I had a whole weekend.
10: But nobody wants to be there for the 4th.
12: Well, I wanted to race, and so
10: when did you play some video games?
12: I played some video.
10: Okay,
12: games.
10: You so
12: I got some Call of Duty in.
10: There you go.
2: So you went to Terre Haute?
12: No,
2: and there was. Oh, I thought you were going to say you got.
12: As we were getting ready to load everything up, we found a problem with the car. We couldn't fix.
2: Well, at least you didn't have to spend the 4th in Terre Haute.
12: There is that.
10: Yeah. I just said that.
2: Yeah. Although, I didn't hear you say
12: if we were
2: that.
12: Racing, I would have preferred it.
2: I'm sorry. I got confused.
10: Is that Munns Park?
12: North, just south of Flagstaff.
10: I haven't been there in many, many, many, many years.
12: Yeah.
10: Boy, the weather is nice.
12: What, is there a lot going on in Munns Park?
10: Nothing going on.
12: Okay.
10: I got a good story for you.
12: Oh.
10: Somehow I found myself in the middle of a parade.
12: Okay.
2: A parade?
10: Yeah, I'll tell it in a little while.
12: Middle of a parade.
10: You know me, Becky Lynn. I'm not a parade guy. There's no bathrooms. You know, I don't know. That's an issue.
2: You have to walk a long way.
10: There's a long, and it was hot. Anyway, we'll get into it.
12: All right.
10: But of course.
12: Well, the big question is, could the United States be thrown out of the World Cup? Oh, I can't. I'm so excited we get to talk about football/soccer.
10: It's not football. Yeah. It is soccer.
12: They do kick a ball with their foot.
10: It's a perfect name.
12: It is a ball.
10: It is an absolute perfect
12: name.
10: It's
12: the shape of a ball, and you use your foot.
10: I don't know why we call football football.

0: got here.
1: Okay.
0: So we can all understand, because I have a bit of an issue with this.
1: All right.
0: Okay.
1: So the last game that the United States played, Flo Balogun, our star striker, got a red card.
0: That's bad. He kicked out.
1: Basically dangerous play. Okay. Kicked out of the game. And when you receive a red card, you miss the next game. You basically, you're punished, right?
0: Yeah.
1: Apparently, and again, I'm even willing to say maybe FIFA, the governing body, was looking into this.
0: FIFA is the governing body of soccer?
1: Soccer, okay. And runs the World Cup.
0: Okay.
1: But Trump said that he called the head of FIFA, you know, the guy that gave him the FIFA Peace Prize? Oh, geez. Remember that?
0: No, I don't.
1: You don't remember the FIFA Peace Prize?
0: No, I try not to get into
1: Trump
0: all this.
1: Trump is so excited about Trump that. Stuff.
0: So he inserted himself into world class.
1: He called and said it was unfair.
0: Okay.
1: And FIFA reversed. They didn't reverse the red card. They suspended the suspension.
0: Okay.
1: All right. So Flo Balogun will play,
0: which is
1: tonight,
0: huge.
1: Right. Again, he's our leading scorer.
0: Yeah.
1: Will play tonight, 5 p.m. kickoff in Seattle against Belgium.
0: Okay. So obviously the big story is we've got the president of the United States who can't stay out of anything.
1: He was so upset that he wasn't the story.
0: He's got to be involved in everything. So here is Trump.
2: Yes, I asked for a review by FIFA. I spoke to a man who's highly respected, and by the way, whose level of respect has gone up tenfold. Oh. And he was good before this started.
1: It wasn't Gianni Infantino.
2: You know, he really pushed it in this country. I'm the one that got them to do it. It was not Biden. Biden was asleep.
0: Oh, come on.
2: I got him to do it. In fact, it was very sad because I got him to do it.
0: He just can't let it go. Anyway, okay.
1: So he's talking about Gianni Infantino, who is the head of FIFA, who is possibly the second most corrupt person on the planet.
0: I don't know anything about him.
1: He's the guy that runs FIFA.
0: Okay, but why is he so corrupt?
1: Remember when Saudi Arabia got the, Qatar got the World Cup?
0: Uh-huh.
1: Yeah, well, they paid for it. Okay. They bribed everybody.
0: All right,
1: everybody.
0: Okay. I'll take your word for it.
1: Yeah, I mean, all right. There's no reason you would have paid the World Cup in Qatar.
0: So here's the deal.
1: Yeah.
0: Why is this a bad thing for Trump? Why are people like, oh, you know, why are you sticking your nose in? And I said it a little bit earlier, kind of jokingly, but I actually like that he did this.
1: Okay.
0: I'm not the biggest World Cup fan. You know that. But I told you also off the air, I watched Mexico and England
1: last night. That was a hell of a game.
0: I got to tell you, that's really the first game I've ever really
1: seen.
0: Pretty
1: exciting. Good for you.
0: That was great.
1: If you picked only one, you picked a good one.
0: I think that people are looking at this and saying Donald Trump can't stay out of anybody's business. And
1: right.
0: He stood up for an American athlete. Why is that bad?
1: I think it sets an odd precedent how about this? There's a whole bunch going on. I think this World Cup has done wonders for America's position in the world. We've had all these amazing stories of fans from all over learning about our culture, like Waffle House
0: right,
1: and ranch dressing.
0: The silliness, yeah.
1: And running out of beer in Boston.
0: Funny.
1: And we've seen the rowing thing, and we've seen the Orange Army.
0: But you can't tell me that Trump has now ruined that.
1: Well, or it was all positive. It was all America's good. Now, I think the rest of the world is against America.
0: So we're the villains now.
1: We're the bad guys.
0: Okay, so
1: because our president went to the head of the soccer federation and got him again. This is the story.
0: Right.
1: And got him to make sure our best player was on the field.
0: Okay. It seemed to me, and I'm not the biggest soccer fan, that was a bad call. Like he didn't go out and try and hurt someone.
1: Okay.
0: And
1: I can help explain that.
0: Great. I think a lot of people.
1: Sure.
0: I think it's mixed.
1: Yeah,
0: I think it's mixed, but I think a lot of people said that that player did, he didn't deserve to be kicked out of the next game.
1: Right. Well, so a red card is automatic. You're automatically out of the next game when you get a red.
0: I just don't think that what he did there.
1: Yeah.
0: Explain the play.
1: So the two of them were going for a ball.
0: Yeah.
1: Flo and the defender. And
0: Flo's our guy.
1: Flo is our guy. Flo Balogun. And he stepped on the ankle of the other player.
0: Right.
1: And I mean, the video is, you can see it. He stepped on his ankle. And in the rules of soccer, that is
0: a red card?
1: A red card, because that's how people get their legs and ankles broken.
0: I'm sure, right. Like there's a rule in the NBA where if you shoot a three, you can't step into, I don't want to say their lane, but into where their feet go up.
1: Mm-hmm.
0: Because when they jump, if you step into their

0: you know, space,
1: yeah, and they come down,
0: they'll break their leg.
1: So it is, and by the way, intent is not in the rule.
0: Intent is not in the rule.
1: It has no bearing on whether you intended.
0: It's an accident.
1: Well, last night.
0: Yeah, I saw a play.
1: There was a red card last night, those of you that watched, where the English player went for a ball. His foot went over the top of the ball. Again, and we call it studs up, where the, you know, studs. And he hit the other player in the shin. Automatic red. And he misses the next game.
0: Yeah.
1: Because he didn't intentionally try to hurt him, but that's how you break somebody's leg in soccer.
0: I guess my point is there are a lot of people that don't like this just because Trump butted in.
1: Yeah.
0: I'm not a lot of them. I'm not a Trump fan. I can't stand his second administration. Well, his first.
1: I would feel the same.
0: I can get behind some
1: any
0: of the
1: U.S.
0: stuff.
1: President or any president around the world.
0: No, but
1: lobbied the head of the organization to change a rule.
0: I like that he did it. I like that he stood up for America. I'd like that, you know.
1: So if Putin stands up for the Russian player, we're all going to be okay with it.
0: Well, I'll give you another example. How about Biden stepping up for Brittany Griner? And I know that was a much different situation, but it's a sports figure. And
1: yeah, but it wasn't to change the outcome of a game.
0: Well, it was to get her out of prison.
1: Right.
0: But what I'm saying is presidents often engage in some of this diplomacy.
1: Yeah, but this is basically undermining referees.
0: Well, you can ask. He didn't say, listen, I'm going to bomb you.
1: Again, he is the world's only recipient of the FIFA Peace Prize.
0: but you can ask for.
1: They created a prize to give to him.
0: I get it. But you can ask for a review. There's nothing wrong with it. And if anybody else asked for it, people would be fine. But it's Trump. And then everybody's like, no, I don't like it. You should stay out of it. Usually I want the president to stay out of it.
1: I thought we wanted politics out of our sports.
0: I do.
1: And now we want politics in our sports?
0: For the World Cup, maybe.
1: Just for the World Cup.
0: Maybe.
1: Okay.
0: Well, I think when something is so egregious.
1: Again, it's.
0: And we are.
1: I don't like the call.
0: We are hosting this thing, too.
1: Well, I think that has something to do with it.
0: Yeah.
1: I don't like the call.
0: I don't like the call either.
1: I wish Flo didn't get a red. He is a fantastic player.
0: Yeah.
1: But the rule is the rule.
0: I get it. But I think the president showed loyalty to the team. You know, maybe it's America first, the first thing he's done for America, to be honest.
1: I think it sends a really bad precedent in the world of soccer where if you're the host nation or you've sucked up to FIFA, your team gets a place with a different set of rules than the other teams.
0: Okay, I get it. So what happens if the U.S. wins tonight? And what happens if it's Flo with the game winner? All hell is going to break loose?
1: Yeah.
0: Really?
1: Yeah.
0: So what does that mean that all hell is going to break loose?
1: I don't know.
0: What does that mean?
1: The Europeans are up in arms over this.
0: Okay.
1: Again, partly because it's Trump, 100%.
0: No doubt. Yeah.
1: But partly because it is unprecedented in this context. Now, I will tell you this.
0: But I'm trying to take off the table that it's Trump and nobody likes the guy.
1: So well, they have
0: it's
1: done
0: not
1: something.
0: Fair to say nobody. I mean,
1: so here's the thing. FIFA's a corrupt organization, full stop.
0: Yeah.
1: They have done things like this previously. I'll give you an example.
0: Okay.
1: We just watched Portugal lose, thank God, to Spain.
0: Yes.
1: Ronaldo got a red card in their final qualifying match leading up to the World Cup.
0: Okay.
1: And he was supposed to miss three games.
0: Okay.
1: Two matches before. He missed one, and he would have missed the first two games of this World Cup. Ronaldo, one of the greatest players in the game, one of the greatest players of all time. FIFA rescinded it because you got to have Ronaldo playing in the World Cup, you know?
0: Yeah.
1: And so that just lets people think, okay, so there's different rules for different people. And purists want to believe it's the same for everybody. We hear this in other sports. Do stars get certain calls? Did Tom Brady get certain calls? Did Michael Jordan get certain calls because of who they were?
0: Or the Lakers.
1: You know? Exactly. Mm-hmm. And so you can't be okay with that and not okay. You see what I'm saying? Like, there's a consistency.
0: I don't think there's any problem for a U.S. president, no matter who it is, if we're hosting the World Cup, to ask for a review. He didn't say I'm going to bomb you.
1: The head of FIFA was in his office.
0: I'm just saying.
1: This is not some random organization. What's the number to these guys?
0: But again, it wasn't necessarily reversed because of Trump. Of course, Trump had something to do with it. But again, if you're an American and you want the USA to win, can't you just at least say, good job, Mr. President. We got our best player in tonight. Isn't that all that really
1: as long
0: matters?
1: As you're okay when it's turned around on you and the president of insert country here threatens FIFA or bribes Gianni Infantino, and they change a call that goes against the United States.
0: He didn't bribe him. He just asked for a review. He didn't bribe him.
1: You know that? No, Trump wouldn't bribe him. Of course not.
0: Again, no, he might.
1: He's the recipient.
0: No, he might.
1: He is the recipient of the FIFA Peace Prize. Again, the only recipient of the made-up award, the FIFA World Peace Prize.
0: It's a great prize.
1: It is amazing. There's only been one recipient in history.
0: Yeah, I mean, it's...
1: And so he has a direct line.
0: Yep, sure does. Know,
1: to them.
0: Well, so one worked out for the USA, so I'm in.
1: Yeah, I worry that it turns what had been a positive tournament for the United States, where people from around the world, I'm trying to remember one of the terms. Somebody said, this was a foreigner. I can't remember where they're from, Europe somewhere. Don't watch the news. Talk to Americans. It's a different country. You know what I'm saying? He was like, I really love this place, and I didn't think I would. And again, we heard all these great stories. To the rest of the world now, thinks there should be an asterisk next to the United States because our president leaned on the head of FIFA to change a red card,
0: right,
1: which is unprecedented in the history of the world.
0: I kind of liked it. it makes you feel like I'm back in the New York, New Jersey area. You know, people lean in. It's like a mob thing.
1: You know what? It'd be a shame if this whole FIFA thing burned to the ground.
0: Why? If you're the American coach, why don't you bench him and win without him? Why don't we talk about that later?
1: Okay.
0: That would be unprecedented.
1: That would be.
0: Hey, we don't need the president. We can win this thing
1: without him. Yeah. Right. Well, yeah, I don't think it's going to happen, but check out the headlines coming up and we'll get Becky Lynn on that. And could this week's upcoming heat wave cause you not to think straight? We'll talk about it next. Outspoken.
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9: It's 2:20. I'm Becky Lynn, and here's what you need to know right now. Glendale police say the suspect in a 4th of July shooting at Westgate Entertainment District that sent 5 minors to the hospital was only 15 years old. Authorities say the suspect was visiting with family when he saw a group of his peers.
10: A verbal confrontation developed and escalated between the two groups, at which point the suspect produced a handgun and discharged multiple rounds towards the group.
9: All 5 victims were sent to the hospital with non-life-threatening injuries. Among them was the suspect's 8-year-old sister. The suspect's been arrested, and police say there is no ongoing threat to the community. All of our top stories are only 15 minutes away. 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We've already been up to 113 degrees in Phoenix, and we're going to see 113 to 114 right through Thursday. It's 112 currently at Sky Harbor. 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
1: It's a bit balmy out there. We're starting to get into real summer weather, right?
0: This is, I was just in Munn's Park. I may go right back.
1: Well, if you think that the heat... makes you not think straight, get a little foggy in your head.
0: Yeah.
1: You're right. It does. That is a real thing. Brain fog caused by heat. Can I explain to you the physiology behind it? When your body starts to overheat, it works hard to cool itself down. And it diverts blood flow away from the brain and towards internal organs to try to cool them down to basically keep you alive. And so you may not think as straight when you get really hot.
0: Let's pull the curtain back.
1: Oh, boy. Okay.
0: So I joined a softball team. Play once a week in the morning.
1: Yeah, because you're already on another team.
0: I'm the captain of the Friday team. We're champion over and over and over again. But I joined one place early in the morning, through July and August.
1: Whew.
0: Okay, so played my first game a couple weeks ago, and it was it was early, but it was warm, and so.
1: But it wasn't that hot yet.
0: It was hot. It was warm.
1: Okay.
0: And so, and it's two games. So you're there for, you're playing almost
1: a couple hours.
0: Yeah. And so it came to work. We got on the air and, my brain just wasn't working. And you were looking at me like, what is wrong with you today?
1: You got to ask. You got to tell the story.
0: We were off the air and I was asking him how to spell a word.
1: Can I say the word?
0: Yeah.
1: Gatos looks at me.
0: Yeah. This is off the air. This is after I played for 3 hours.
1: How
0: in the
1: do
0: heat.
1: You spell reef?
0: Yeah.
1: And I went.
0: Reef.
1: I said, I originally thought, do you mean reef like on a door or like a reef? And he goes, no, reef like in the water.
0: Yeah, yeah.
1: You mean R-E-E-F?
0: And I'm like, oh, yeah, that's right.
1: I was like, did you just ask me to spell the word reef?
0: I'm telling you, the sun cooked my brain that day.
1: You were having brain fog that day.
0: I was having brain fog to the point where I was like,
1: I couldn't spell reef.
0: I had to have, I think I downed 2 or 3 cups of coffee to try and like.
1: I don't know if the coffee is helpful. Water is more helpful.
0: I understand water is helpful, but
1: because
0: I was like,
1: you're dehydrating.
0: But I'm like, for the short term, I've got to get sharper here.
1: Wow.
0: Because I can't even spell an easy word. And so I do agree that, if you are in this heat, it could impair your brain function. Because I got to tell you.
1: You just get forgetful. Listen,
0: I know I'm not the smartest guy in the world, but I was an idiot that day.
1: You could usually spell reef.
0: I can usually spell reef and talk at least into the microphone to a point. And it got to the point where I'm like.
1: How do you spell reef?
0: I just was like. I couldn't find
1: words.
0: I thought
1: you were screwing with me.
0: No.
1: You know that. I was like,
0: I know.
1: Really?
0: No.
1: Yeah.
0: And I know how to spell that word.
1: Normally.
0: Yeah. And I just could not find any words in my brain that day.
1: So if you have those days where you just can't remember things,
0: I'm gonna
1: it
0: let
1: could
0: you know.
1: Be because of the heat.
0: Because of the heat.
1: There you go.
0: And so
1: now we know.
0: This week, we'll see if anybody notices which day I go and play. Right?
1: Which day you're going to be foggy.
0: I'll come in and be like, hey, welcome to Outspoken with,
1: oh God, what is your name
0: with,
1: again?
0: With,
1: is it written down somewhere?
0: You take over.
1: Let's just go with it. Checking the headlines on the way. Becky Lynn is going to do that for us. And up next, do you know about half of Americans don't know what we even celebrated this weekend?
0: Come on.
1: I'm not kidding. We'll talk about it next. Outspoken on KTAR.
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0: We had terrible blinds and shutters in our home. Came with the home so many years ago. I noticed that a dog had chewed on one in the living room. 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I said, what do you mean they don't work? 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
9: 2:31. Good afternoon. I'm Becky Lynn. Be sure you keep that water bottle full and stay hydrated this week. The National Weather Service has issued an extreme heat warning for Tuesday, Wednesday, and Thursday. Mark O'Malley with the National Weather Service in Phoenix says toward the end of this week, some moisture in the atmosphere could bring us a little bit of temperature relief.
20: Not a guarantee that everyone will see thunderstorms out of this, but it'll be the first vestiges
19: of monsoon coming in here with gusty outflow winds and increasing moisture levels.
9: Until then, you can expect our afternoon highs between 110 and 115 over the next couple of days.
20: Balligan making a run off him. Can he get around to that ball? Took a deflection. Balligan scores!
9: United States back in action, taking on Belgium in the round of 16 in the World Cup. But who will take the pitch is causing global controversy. FIFA has decided to allow American striker Folarin Balogun to play in tonight's match after he faced a one-game suspension for a red card he got in the last match. And that decision reportedly comes after President Trump called on FIFA leadership to review the penalty. Soccer expert Dan Thomas tells ESPN there are a couple of ways to look at this.
21: Was it a red card? I didn't think it was a red card. You could say, well, then this is the right decision. This is exactly what should have happened because it was never a red card, so therefore he shouldn't have missed this game. I completely agree with that slide. But the issue is that this has never happened in the modern era.
9: The Belgian Federation says it's challenging FIFA's decision. KTAR Eyes on the Economy. As of July 4th, Trump accounts are live. What are they?
22: The accounts are an IRA-style investment account that feature a $1,000 pilot contribution from the U.S. Treasury. U of A Associate Economics Professor Evan Taylor tells Arizona's Morning News this could be a good investment tool for families.
23: You know, if you're pumping in, a couple $100 a year or $1,000 a year to one of these things, that your kid will have a nice nest egg to start.
22: Children born between January 1st, 2025 and December 31st, 2028 are eligible for a Trump account. Kellen Dover, KTAR News.
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24: Thank you, Becky Lynn. Mesa with a crash on the right-hand shoulder. US 60 Superstation Freeway eastbound near Mesa Drive. A look into our surface streets. Phoenix with a crash involving a bicyclist on 32nd Street and Roosevelt Street. And Phoenix with a crash on 25th Avenue and Pinnacle Peak Road. Enrique Garcia, KTAR News.
9: Today, our high should be right around 112 degrees, then an overnight low at 88. The extreme heat warning is in effect as of tomorrow through Thursday, when each day we'll probably see 113 to 114. Right now, it's 103 degrees in Chandler. 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
1: Hope y'all had a happy 4th. You have all 10 fingers still.
0: Did you blow anything up?
1: I did not. Okay. My neighbors did enough for me.
0: Okay.
1: Shout out to the people who live across the
0: you
1: street.
0: You don't know who they are.
1: I have no idea. No idea. Right. They blew up a lot of stuff. Let's be honest. But a new poll from the people that do polls found that a surprising number of Americans don't know what we are celebrating on the 4th of July. As a matter of fact, the exact number, 47%.
0: Don't know.
1: Don't know.
0: So basically half.
1: Let's go with half. Yeah, what easy. The 4th of July celebrates. So, can I give you some of the wrong answers first?
0: I'd love some wrong answers. What do you got? Oh, this is what they think and it's wrong. Okay, go ahead.
1: Correct. These are the ones amongst all ages, 18 to ish, as old as you want.
0: Goodness gracious.
1: 5% said it's celebrating the first U.S. presidential election.
0: Okay.
1: 6% said victory in the Revolutionary War.
0: Oh,
1: 8%, the ratification of the Constitution.
0: They shouldn't even know what ratification means if they don't know what the
1: 3%, the Pilgrims landing.
0: Oh, there you go.
1: On Plymouth Rock.
0: Let's do the Pilgrims.
1: And 23% don't know.
0: Oh, for crying out loud.
1: The correct answer?
0: Yeah.
1: For those of you that are like, well, wait a minute, I thought it was one of those, is the 4th of July commemorates and celebrates the adoption of
0: the fireworks.
1: Declaration of Independence. Sorry. Thank you very much.
0: I thought it was the
1: document that our Declaration of Independence.
0: Yeah, that the little
1: telling the Brits
0: get out of here.
1: The original Brexit.
0: So, couple things.
1: Yeah.
0: It's I'm really, you know, a lot of times I'm not very shocked. This is pretty shocking. Half of us don't know what it means. Like, you have everything at the palm of your hand. Google. You can ask ChatGPT.
1: Yeah, but you got to, you have to want TikTok. You have to want to know about American history.
0: I understand that.
1: And apparently people don't give a hoot.
0: Yeah, but you know, you could run into something on TikTok
1: just by accident.
0: What it is. Yeah.
1: Maybe that's what we need. We need more education on TikTok and less girls and guys dancing.
0: I agree. I mean,
1: that's not how the algorithm works.
0: I'll give you an example. Okay. So we were in Munn's Park.
1: Yeah.
0: And my niece's two kids were there.
1: Oh, that's nice.
0: 7-year-old and 3-year-old.
1: Oh, good.
0: And they were wearing all the red, white, and blue.
1: Good for them.
0: But they were also kind of quizzed on why are we doing this?
1: Yeah.
0: And the 3-year-old, it's America's birthday.
1: America's birthday.
0: The 7-year-old knew more about the Declaration of Independence because, well, he's 7.
1: And they teach that in school, allegedly.
0: Where are the parents, by the way? Like, you know, if you're taking your kids to a parade, which is exactly what we did in Munn's Park, mm-hmm. but if you're taking your kids to a parade, you don't explain any of this?
1: Hmm.
0: Like, how do you not explain any of that?
1: I feel like so as a little kid, I grew up in just outside of Washington, D.C., Northern Virginia. The mean streets of McLean.
0: Oh, my gosh.
1: And
0: that might be the richest part of that part of the world
1: but
0: of all time.
1: Learning about, like, the Revolutionary War, mm-hmm. the Civil War, the founding of America, like, it was all drilled into us, partly because
0: it
1: all happened right there.
0: Yeah.
1: You know what I'm saying? Like,
0: right.
1: Like
0: there's all, you're right, but there's also school.
1: Yeah.
0: And they teach this stuff in school.
1: Well, I wonder if they do. I wonder what they are teaching. If this is, I got to tell you, we're not failing enough people. If you think the 4th of July commemorates a victory in the Revolutionary War, you should have failed that grade, 4th grade, 5th grade. I don't care how many times you have to take it.
0: But let's say that they're not teaching it in school.
1: Okay.
0: And I can't believe that that's the case. There was a 7 and a 3-year-old who mm-hmm. I hung out with who knew somewhat about what July 4th.
1: Right. What it stood for. All that,
0: it wasn't just we're going to wear red, white, and blue and go to a parade.
1: Sparklers.
0: Their parents want these children to grow up and know something about their country.
1: Good for them.
0: And so, you know, did both of them understand exactly what the Declaration of Independence was? Probably not.
1: At 7, I'm going to let him pass.
0: Duke is 7.
1: Pretty good. He was there?
0: I think he's there.
1: Okay.
0: And so,
1: A-.
0: My point is that, you know, like, if they're not teaching it in school,
1: mm-hmm.
0: are you parents not telling them anything? Because I got a heart. I don't think I can believe this half.
1: How about this?
0: I don't know if I can believe this study.
1: 18 to 29-year-old. The Gen Zers?
0: Yeah.
1: Only 39% knew.
0: That's crazy.
1: What the 4th of July is about.
0: You don't have to know.
1: 30% said, don't know.
0: You don't have to know who signed it first. You don't have to know who was the oldest person that signed it. You don't have to know any of that stuff.
1: We learned that.
0: I know. We did. We were quizzed by the First Lady of Outspoken. And by the way, I was 2 for 2.
1: Yeah.
0: I got them both right. But here's the thing. It's like, you know, just give your kids a little bit of history before you go to the parade. That's it.
1: Why are we doing this?
0: Before you give them a hot dog, you know?
1: Why are we setting off fireworks?
0: Why are we doing this?
1: Yeah.
0: Right.
1: Yeah.
0: And if you're not doing that, you're not doing your job as a parent. Well, and by the way, some parents just think that teachers will just,
1: they'll handle it.
0: Excuse me. Who's with your kid more? You. You're with your kid more than a teacher, right? Don't you have weekends with the kid? Don't you have all night? Come on. Teach your kids about this stuff. So I'm not going to blame the schools. If you're a parent and your kid doesn't know what the 4th of July is about, and you're like 10 or, you know.
1: You think it's the founding of Jamestown. That was one of the.
0: My goodness.
1: Answers. Yeah.
0: Maybe some of you parents just don't know, and you can't tell your kids because you don't know.
1: Oh, you failed that class also. The American history. It's like my favorite class was American history.
0: Gosh,
1: for goodness sake.
0: 4th of July, especially 250.
1: Yeah.
0: That is a history lesson for every single kid to have over this past weekend.
1: We are celebrating.
0: And if you didn't give it to your kid, you did not do your job this weekend.
1: We're celebrating Joey Chestnut's continued domination of the hot dog eating contest.
0: Did he eat 66 or something like that?
1: But that's reason enough.
0: He dips the whole thing in water.
1: It's disgusting.
0: So the bread gets wet.
1: I understand.
0: And then he pushes it into his mouth.
1: It's horrific.
0: Coming up next, why are we spending less time socializing? By the way, Meghan McCain is on the way. Mondays with Meghan at 3. Stick around, Outspoken with Bruce and Gatos.
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9: It's 2:45. I'm Becky Lynn, and here's what you need to know right now. We are embarking on an extreme heat warning this week, especially tomorrow through Thursday, and Europe is bracing for another heat wave. Temps there could soar above 100 degrees this week, and the threat of wildfires is causing concern. In Paris, here's ABC's Tom Sufi Burridge.
27: What French officials are saying is that after that extremely hot weather we had here last month, and the fact that we're now into our third heat wave so far this summer, and remember, we're only in early July, the wildfire risk across this country is elevated. There have been red alerts issued in 7 southern French regions, and temperatures in the coming days are only expected to rise further here in France and in other parts of Europe. Fire crews are also battling wildfires in parts of Spain.
9: 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Overnight low 88. We're at 111 in Levine. 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
1: Gatos' Meghan McCain going to be joining us in just a few minutes, top of the hour, live from Washington, D.C. A lot of political stories bouncing around out there, centered around D.C. We can't wait to get to it with her.
0: Yeah, she and I were texting each other this weekend. I was keeping her up to date on the fires.
1: Name dropper.
0: She's on the show. It's not a name dropper. Okay. She's on the show. Name dropper. Did you hear that, Becky Lynn? The ultimate name dropper.
1: Because she was supposed to
0: right
1: be
0: over here.
1: Up in Sedona this weekend or up in Cornville and fires kind of scared the family away.
0: I couldn't smell the fires in in Munns Park.
1: But you were south of it.
0: No.
1: And the wind was blowing north.
0: No, if we went up to Flagstaff for dinner.
1: Ooh.
0: Because I don't think they have any restaurants in Munns Park.
1: Okay. Well, I don't know. They do. I think it's called a truck stop.
0: But I don't get it.
1: I wouldn't go there
0: anyway,
1: necessarily.
0: We went up to Flagstaff, and boy, you could smell it.
1: Yeah.
0: For sure.
14: We were up there last weekend.
0: You could smell it.
14: Oh, my gosh. In fact, we got put into the ready status.
1: Yeah.
0: Right.
14: We had to come home early.
0: But we had a friend that was in, what is it, Ready, Set, Go?
14: We were in set. We were in set.
0: And then they got out. Mm-hmm. And then our friend got back in after a week.
14: Yeah.
0: But she said the fire crews are unreal.
14: Right.
0: They're everywhere and they are on it and they are working their rear ends off.
14: Yeah. She's right. Yeah.
0: Yep. She literally is watching it.
1: We're finding out, and it's probably not surprising, that Americans, by the way, of all ages, are spending less and less time socializing with one another.
0: Is being on my phone, does that count as socializing?
1: It most certainly does
0: not. I'm socializing with my phone. Okay.
1: When we talk about socializing or hanging out, we talk about person to person.
0: Got it.
1: And there's actually a bunch of reasons. You just nailed one of the big ones is the phone.
0: Yeah.
1: You can, quote unquote, communicate with people that you didn't used to be able. You had to get on your bike, Gatos, and ride down the street to go see your friend.
0: We did.
1: Knock on the door. Right. Mom answered. Can I please see Billy? You know,
0: Billy home. Game.
1: Yeah. Is Billy home? I'm assuming it was Billy, by the way.
0: Why not?
1: But there's a bunch of other reasons, and I thought this was kind of interesting. So obviously we do that. And now Americans spend hours in front of screens.
0: Yes.
1: Teens, it's around 5 hours a day on TikTok, Instagram, Snapchat, etc. Well, that's 5 hours a day you're not interacting with your best friend or doing something with them. Remote work. remote work.
0: Yep.
1: We don't social. There's no, we used to have a term, you'd stand around the water cooler. Like today, the water cooler talk would be the red card and U.S. versus Belgium in the World Cup. That'd be stand around the water cooler. Hey, you see the game last night? Oh, I can't believe this. Remote work, you're not going to run into anybody.
0: Like if you go into the, you know, maybe your place of work is a kitchen, you walk into the kitchen, there are a couple people there, you get in a cup of coffee, you do the stop and chat. You know, stop I hate the chat. Stop and chat.
1: You don't like the stop
0: and chat. I don't like the stop and chat, but, you know, on occasion, you know, maybe somebody says something interesting and you get into a conversation.
1: On occasion.
0: But that's a good point. Like there is a place, you know, in the office where, you know, you'll stop and you'll talk to somebody because, you know, you're getting the coffee or you're going to the refrigerator and you pulling out your lunch that you made at home because everything's so expensive now. You don't want a $43 lunch. And then you start talking to somebody and that counts as being social. But there's so many times now where it's like, if there's an opportunity to be social, we pull our phones out. Like if you're going to pick up food and you're in line, are you going to say anything to the person in front of you or in back of you?
1: They'll think you're a weirdo.
0: Right. You pull your phone out and you're like, okay, I'm going to look at some content.
1: How about this? That's what we do. I got another thing, and I hadn't really thought about this like that, but I'm this person. Isolation is easier than it's ever been before. Houses are bigger. They're a lot more comfortable. I have a TV that's bigger than probably the first movie screen I ever sat in front of.
0: Okay.
1: By the way, you got the same TV. It's pretty good, isn't it?
0: It's pretty good.
1: Pretty good.
0: It's pretty good, man.
1: Every restaurant is on a food delivery app.
0: Right.
1: We've made it easy to not leave home, yeah. Not have to socialize even so much with a waiter or waitress or do anything. I'm that guy. Gatos, I leave work and hurry like I'm late for home. You know, I like going back home.
0: You like the isolation.
1: I love the isolation. I admit it. I'm one of those people. And home is very comfortable. And I've created it as a very comfortable place.
0: Yeah, but if you, it's just not good for you. It's not good for you to be alone for hours and hours and hours.
1: You're trying to live
0: during
1: forever.
0: The day. It's also not good for you. If I'm the only interaction you have, that's awful.
1: Tell me about
0: it. Wow, is that bad?
1: Tell me about
0: it. You really need to go and make some friends.
1: It only gets worse from here. Coming up next, Meghan McCain joins us. It's Mondays with Meghan. How about this? Mitch McConnell, Republican from Kentucky, is reportedly on life support. Are they refusing to pull the plug on him for political reasons?
0: Oh, goodness.
1: We're going to ask Meghan McCain. It's up next, Outspoken on KTAR.
0: All right. Let me tell you about my new windows. They're fantastic. I can actually see through some of them. 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
14: It's 3 o'clock. Good afternoon. I'm Becky Lynn. Well, be sure your AC's up and running. The Valley's bracing for an extreme heat warning across multiple days this week. Mark O'Malley with the National Weather Service says tomorrow through Thursday could be one of the hottest stretches we've seen so far this year.
28: Looking at afternoon highs between about 110 and 115 degrees. And overnight lows not falling below 85 to 90 degrees.
14: He says it's pretty typical for this time of year and could lead to some monsoon activity later this week.
29: A year ago, the damage was a projection. Today, that damage is a reality.
14: Two congressional Democrats are warning more than 350,000 Arizonans could lose health coverage starting next year. KTAR's Ballin Overstolz is live in the news center to tell us more.
30: According to Congressman Greg Stanton, Arizona will see a massive drop in Medicaid enrollment, and plans on the affordable care marketplace have gotten more expensive after enhanced tax credits expired.
29: People are skipping basic checkups, skipping prescriptions, praying that they don't get sick. And premiums up 58% in a single year because MAGA Republicans let the enhanced tax credits expire.
30: He says last year's big, beautiful bill will also mean more paperwork for Medicaid beginning in January, including confirming eligibility twice a year, arguing that will lead to eligible Arizonans losing coverage. Live in the news center, Ballin Overstolz, KTAR News.
23: Arizona Votes 2026.
14: After being passed at the federal level, the Arizona legislature became the first to pass the tax cuts in President Trump's Big Beautiful Bill at the state level. Arizona Congressman and Republican candidate for governor Andy Biggs joined the Mike Broomhead Show to talk about the savings these tax cuts have brought working Americans.
2: What President Trump did and Congress did, and now thank goodness for our legislature, what they did is they said no tax on overtime. That will increase the take-home pay for those hourly workers.
14: He said most hourly workers on average log 4 to 8 hours of overtime each week and are no longer faced with higher tax liability on those hours. Home buying activity in Phoenix increased by 3% in May compared to the same time last year, earning the rank of the 7th strongest gain in the country. Cromford Report senior housing analyst Tiana Tambor joined Arizona's Morning News and encouraged prospective buyers and sellers not to get too wrapped up in short-term fluctuations, saying the housing market follows more long-term cycles.
3: We had a big boost in 2021, and then we corrected in 2022, and we've been flat right now from 23 to about 26 now. And we don't expect the next 5 years to be like the last 5 years.
14: She attributed the increase in home sales not to a decrease in prices, but instead a decrease in mortgage rates. Time now for KTAR Timeline with Patricia Valencia, brought to you by Beatitudes Campus.
4: It's July 6th, and back on this day in 1900, Warren Earp, the youngest of the famous clan of gunfighting brothers, is murdered in an Arizona saloon. Nicholas and Virginia Earp raised a family of 5 sons and 4 daughters on a series of farms in Illinois and Iowa. On October 26, 1881, Wyatt Virgil and Morgan Earp fought a brief shootout in Tombstone. The Earp brothers, along with their friend Doc Holliday, managed to kill all 3 of their opponents. The gun battle, which was named after a nearby livery stable called the OK Corral, later became a favorite. After Warren parted ways with Wyatt, he traveled around the West for several years before finally returning to Arizona. And on this day in 1900, Warren reportedly had too much to drink at the headquarters saloon in Wilcox. He began to abuse some of the customers, and a man named John Boyett killed him in a gunfight. Later, Boyett was tried for murder and found innocent on the grounds he had acted in self-defense. And it happened back on this day in 1900.
14: Time for a traffic check. 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Here's Enrique Garcia.
5: Thank you so much, Becky Lynn. Phoenix with debris on the Loop 101 Pima Freeway southbound near Rain Tree Drive. Phoenix with a disabled vehicle blocking the left-hand lane. Loop 101 Agua Fria southbound near Indian School Road. And Phoenix with a disabled vehicle blocking the HOV lane. I-17 southbound near Bell Road. 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
14: Tomorrow, we will be under an extreme heat warning for 3 straight days with temps around 113 to 114 each day. Overnight tonight, we'll see mostly clear skies and 88 for a low. We're at 110 right now in Glendale. 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
0: It's Arizona's reigning, defending, undisputed number one talk show, 2 till 6.
1: Woo-hoo!
0: Welcome to Outspoken with Bruce and Gatos, hour number 2.
1: Oh, I got to tell you, a lot of people refer to hour number 2 as the best of the hours.
0: Especially on Monday.
1: Oh. Especially on Mondays.
0: Joining us now, as she does every Monday, Meghan McCain, host of Citizen McCain, daughter of the late, great Senator John McCain. It is Mondays with Meghan. Hello, Meghan. How are you?
21: I'm good. Happy belated 4th of July.
1: Happy belated 4th to you.
0: How was your 4th? Were you in D.C. where it was sweltering hot?
21: I was like right outside D.C. We like drove out because of the heat, but everyone I know in the D.C. area had a miserable 4th of July.
1: It was really hot.
0: Oh my gosh. Do you remember a 4th that was that hot? I mean,
21: no, it was cooler in Phoenix.
1: Yes.
21: The only other place on the planet that it wasn't as hot was places in sub-Saharan Africa. I'm not making that up. It's like legitimate. And then I had a few friends who went to the celebrations, mm-hmm. and I guess it was just an absolute just calamity, just crazy, you know, just ridiculous. They couldn't, there's the horrible weather. Mm. They couldn't put the fireworks on until after midnight.
1: Yeah, it was late.
21: They made people leave, and then people came back in. Scaffolding was falling. Dogs and cats living together. It was
1: dogs and cats living together.
0: Then Trump do a speech at like 11,
1: something like that. Yeah, late.
21: It was supposed to be at 11, and then it was even later than that. And then to add an extra like cherry on top for the insanity, everyone got a notice that the air quality was in a dangerous area because of the amount of fireworks that were put off. Yeah. So that's fun.
1: Yeah. Don't breathe the air.
21: 95. Yeah. Like, what?
1: Good times.
21: No, thank you.
0: Meghan McCain, every single Monday. Meghan, you know, I wanted to ask you this for the last few days. So we see that Democrats, like at least in New York, are voting for what people are calling socialists.
1: I think one in Colorado, right. Yeah, a couple of different.
0: Republicans are now labeling them as communists. Meghan, what is a democratic socialist?
1: Ooh, you didn't know there was going to be a quiz.
0: What is it?
21: Well, I think it's the, for me, it's just, I think they're socialists.

0: put in front of a stage in 2028 at the Democratic convention. And it is not, I mean, I wouldn't vote for it, obviously, but it's interesting to me to see so many Democrats like Chris Murphy and Chuck Schumer really being pushed to a much more hardcore left direction. And, you know, the great godfather of all of this is Bernie Sanders.
1: Yeah.
0: And Mom Donnie. And I think it, you know, I have a friend who's, I have a friend who's extremely progressive, actually worked for Mom Donnie. I love her. Oh, she's from Arizona too. Her name is Nomiki Coombs. She's wonderful. But we have totally divergent views on this. And she said, like, this is sort of an original sin of Democrats not ever basically letting Bernie Sanders be the nominee for president in 2020 or
1: whatever that was,
0: 2024, yeah. Whatever last time he ran for president. And that this has sort of been festering, and there's such an anger at Kamala Harris and Joe Biden that this is sort of the inverse,
1: the establishment wing. Yeah.
0: Yes. And I believe that there, on some form of the Democrat ticket in 28, there will be a version of this. Maybe not as president, but definitely as vice president. Maybe that's a long-winded answer, but that's my,
1: I'm trying to understand. We don't have a lot of Democratic socialists out here in Arizona. What a shocker. But it seems to also be driven by a younger demographic. This is not a bunch of old people showing up to this. It seems like it's young people who have, maybe they've soured on the idea of democracy / capitalism because they feel left out of it.
0: Yeah, and it's not just younger, it's incredibly white. And if you look in the demographics in New York, like places like Richie Torres, who's a congressman, who's also, by the way, extremely pro-Israel, who represents the poorest district in the Bronx in New York City. He was funded by AIPAC, goes to Israel all the time. He overwhelmingly won his district because his district is minority Black.
1: Okay.
0: So if you actually look in the demographics in New York, it is a lot of, no offense to myself, but more affluent, college-educated, white to people who can afford to live in places like Williamsburg and places that have been gentrified. And I have been taken over by, you know, whatever it is that is being taught in college or wherever else about what did Mom Donnie say? He's like the warmth of collectivism, which again, I just think is moronic and historically dangerous. But it is, it's where the juice is. And you wouldn't see all these politicians, these like establishment politicians spending. I mean, it was just reported that Kamala Harris had several long conversations with Mayor Mom Donnie. Mm-hmm. Why is she doing that? If that is not where, cause she obviously is running for president and wants to be president. Oh, and, but the trick is like, and you know this better than anybody else. And Arizona is the best example of this. You cannot go full crazy on either side and win over these really important states. And I actually, I was on a call recently and I said, somebody put a microphone in front of Senator Kelly and Senator Gallego's face and asked them directly about this woman who said America deserved 9/11. I bet you they'll give a different answer than some of these other people that are saying it's fine.
1: Agreed. They would probably stand up for it. Agreed.
2: Mondays with Megan. Megan McCain joins us every Monday here on KTAR. So, yeah, we go from the Democratic Socialists, which doesn't sound very good to me, to it seems that both parties are betting on scandal-plagued candidates.
1: Oof.
2: And so we've got one, certainly, you know, Graham Plattner. He's a guy, he's got some Nazi tattoo. He's a Democrat.
1: The Nazi tattoo may not even be the worst thing about him. It's crazy as it's true.
2: Yeah, because there's a story out today that a woman has accused him of sexual assault. And for a while, for a while, Ruben Gallego was like, yep, this is my guy. And then I think we just saw him pull his endorsement.
1: Literally.
2: I mean,
1: moments ago.
2: I you know, both parties do this. This is a perfect example of both parties, you know, saying doesn't matter what they do. You know, people voted for Trump and we know what he did. Like a million things that guy
1: it lowered the bar.
2: Right. And it lowered the bar. So is this guy going to drop out? And if so, what does that look like for the midterms?
0: Well, I think you're right that a lot of the stuff with Trump certainly like unleashed Pandora's box, because if we're accepting of it, the other side's going to be like, well, why do we have to live by a different set of ethics and standards and morals than Republicans? We'll be the same. So I agree with you that I'm not absolving Republicans in this, you know, cultural situation that we find ourselves in. But Graham Plattner there have been rumors about Graham Plattner running around this city and floating around. Like, I mean, I have heard a different Graham. By the way, the accusations that just came out aren't even the ones that I had heard about. And I need to say in all candidness, Lindsay Fifield, the woman who

0: gave the interview to the New York Times a few weeks ago about how she was assaulted by, Graham Plattner, is a friend of mine and someone I know socially. So I obviously believe her. I had actually heard about this before it became public. I knew she had a horrific ex-boyfriend who did this to her. I did not know he was a candidate for Senate, but just put that with whatever you want. I know DC is very small and she's worked in Republican politics a long time. This new accuser is accusing him of rape. Mm-hmm. Big accusation. You hear, Senator Gallego and Senator and people like Ro Khanna, who had been really ardent supporters of his, now pulling out. Recently, just a second ago before I got on with you guys, the Democrats of Maine are asking him to step down, and he just made a video saying, I'm going to have to assess my candidacy right now. And by the way, that's not even the rumors that I've been hearing.
1: Oh, for God's sake. But wait, there's more.
2: That's awful.
1: Yeah, but I mean, listen, in just the last, couple cycles here, we've got Swalwell, Paxton, Tony Texas. Gonzalez, Bob right. Menendez,
2: yeah.
1: Trump, Mark Lamb. we've got plenty of them. And it doesn't matter if it's an RD next to their name.
2: People are still going to vote for him.
1: I think all of them should have been kicked out of office or not even run.
0: I agree. I have no place for any of this kind of thing. I'm not a total Me Too, believe all women person because I'm a trust but verify person. But as a general rule, if a woman is coming out publicly to the New York Times or any other publication saying this man did this to me, I am going to err on the side of believing them but verifying.
1: Yeah.
0: And I just... there's so much smoke with this guy, and even his tattoo, tattoo that he had, it wasn't just a Nazi tattoo. It was the tattoos of the Nazi guards at Leningrad or something. I don't know, but it was what the guards specifically have. I mean, this is not something, look, I myself have a drunken tattoo, you guys. Okay. I do. Yeah. I have a star on my foot. It's hideous. Okay. It looks like a blob. It's very white trash. Okay? But I can explain to you how and when I got it, and it has nothing to do with Nazis. At all.
1: Good for
0: and
1: you.
0: Again, it's being drunk and getting a tattoo doesn't mean I'm on it. Why was that the choice, when you got it? So he is a bad guy, clearly. Yeah. I don't think Democrats can run away from this. I think this is a cultural problem on the left and the right. And I also think, again, not to completely bring it home, but Senator Gallego's got some real questions to answer about himself and some of his finances. There's an investigation that's been opened, his relationship with Eric Swalwell. And again, why is it AOC didn't endorse Graham Plattner? So why did Congresswoman Ocasio-Cortez say that she wasn't comfortable endorsing Graham Plattner, but Senator Gallego was? I just have questions in general, and I am in D.C. Every time anybody in Arizona sneezes in a direction, I have to answer for it. And I've been having to talk about this and why he seems more okay with it. And I don't think that's a great representation for our state.
1: Megan McCain joining us. It's Mondays with Megan live from D.C. How's Mitch McConnell doing? Do we have an update on his health?
0: You guys, this is terrible. There's people on Twitter saying that he's brain dead. It's awful. I had a topic on my show last week, and the topic was, is Mitch McConnell alive?
1: Oh, God.
0: And we ended up not doing it because I was like, by the way, there are people like Laura Loomer reporting that.
1: Yes.
0: I know that.
1: I wouldn't consider her a credible source.
0: Exactly. But there's other people that are floating around on Twitter. He hasn't been seen in ways.
1: He had to have CPR at one point. He had to be resuscitated.
0: Yeah, there's a 911 phone call if you want to go on TMZ and listen to it where he's unresponsive and found on the ground. His daughter just deleted all her social media, which, again, that's obvious. I think that's a bad sign as well. I think he's very ill in one way or another. And I think the whole thing is tragic and uncomfortable. And I don't know what to say. It's horrible. Everything about it is so sad. He's okay.
3: Are they keeping him alive because of politics?
0: I really hope. I mean, if I come back on next Monday and that is the case, we really have to start reassessing.
1: Well, and can I just add some detail to that? And I am not an expert on Kentucky politics, but if he's still alive on August 4th, it would be too late to have a special election for that seat in November. Oh.
3: Good
1: and
3: Lord.
1: That the governor could then appoint somebody after August 4th if Mitch McConnell were to pass away.
3: So they're keeping him alive until August
1: 4th. I don't know that to be a fact.
3: So they're keeping him alive until August 4th. This is where we are in politics, that a guy who probably should be dead right now is on a ventilator, and they're keeping him alive because of politics.
0: If that is the case, which, again, Occam's razor, it seems likely that... I don't know anything other than what people are saying on social media and what we're discussing right now. But he's obviously not okay because no one's seen him in public and we have a 911 call. But I really think term limits is something we really, and I say this with deep humility from my own experience with my dad getting sick in office.
1: Sure.
0: I really do think we need it. It completely colored and eliminated the way I look at this perspective. Take it from me. I know what I'm talking about.
1: You do.
0: We should have age limits and term limits in this country. Mm. I feel very strongly about it for this reason. It is unseemly and untoward, despite the fact that there's like a slight sort of like macabre humor in this, but for us to be discussing whether or not Mitch McConnell, who was once the most powerful senator in America, mm-hmm. is functionally brain dead and we don't know the answer to that is really despicable.
1: Right. And still holding a seat in the Senate. Yeah.
3: Yeah.
0: Holding a seat. I'm sorry, not in his health, but holding a seat in the Senate, and his staff should be ashamed of themselves.
1: Well, they won't be, sadly, as we know from history. Megan, thank you for your time. We sincerely appreciate it. We can't wait for you to come out to Arizona.
0: Oh my gosh, can we just, I hope Sedona gets better. I'm so sad about this Pocket Fire and then the Yardell Fire.
1: They're getting under control. They're getting better today.
0: I know, but it's still, one of my friends is up there right now and said it's still real smoky.
1: Yes.
0: And I feel, it's horrible. But thank you.
1: You're welcome. All
3: right. See you, Megan.
1: That's Megan McCain. Mondays with Megan, as we do every Monday at 3 o'clock. Appreciate her time. All right. Hey, check of the headlines, Gatos. And then up next, prices are down, but why are people still gloomy about the economy? We'll talk about it next. Outspoken on KTAR.
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10: It's 3:21. Good afternoon. I'm Becky Lynn. Here's what you need to know right now. Glendale police say the suspect in a 4th of July shooting at Westgate Entertainment District that sent 5 minors to the hospital was only 15 years old. Authorities say the suspect was visiting with family when he saw a group of his peers.
11: A verbal confrontation developed and escalated between the two groups, at which point the suspect produced a handgun and discharged multiple rounds towards the group.
10: All 5 victims were sent to the hospital with non-life-threatening injuries, among them the suspect's 8-year-old sister. The suspect has been arrested. Police say there's no ongoing threat to the community. All of our top stories only 15 minutes away. For more news, go to KTAR.com or the KTAR News app. Let's get a look at traffic with Enrique Garcia. He is in the Valley Chevy Dealers Traffic Center.
12: Thank you, Becky Lynn. Debris on the right-hand shoulder. Loop 101, Price Freeway, southbound near Werner Road. Phoenix with a crash blocking the right-hand lane. I-10 Maricopa Freeway, westbound near 24th Street. And Goodyear with a crash in the right-hand shoulder. I-10 Papagear Freeway, eastbound near Dysart Road. Enrique Garcia, KTAR News.
10: 88 for the overnight low, and then our extreme heat warning, 113 to 114, tomorrow through Thursday. Right now, it's 113 in Maricopa. 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
13: Outspoken with Bruce and Gatos.
1: Appreciate you spending some time with us today. We're going to be talking a little World Cup, little red card, and then don't forget, U.S.-Belgium, 5 p.m.
3: Most controversial soccer game ever to be played in the history of World Cup soccer.
1: There is a part of that. You're not entirely wrong.
3: I'm not wrong.
1: So gas prices are coming down. Yippee! Still higher than they were a year ago, but nowhere near where they used to be. And I do think there's recency bias with this. Like, I get all excited when I see gas at $3.99. And I forget that it used to be much lower, but much lower. You know what? It used to be much higher also, right?
3: Hopefully it'll keep going down, but I don't know how this whole thing in Iran is going to go.
1: It's not over. No, how's of course that? Not over. They were chanting death to America again.
3: Yeah.
1: But consumer confidence rose in June. A slight uptick. That's good. Yippee! Consumer attitudes had been in the dumps after the Iran war and prices going up. But it seems that when you take a look at this, people are still gloomy about the economy as far as an outlook goes. We're not very confident that things are going to get much better or that they'll stay better.
3: I mean, it's if you look at the numbers, there even a portion of Republicans are like, yeah, we don't like the way Trump is handling the economy. Mm-hmm. And so, yeah, it's the president right now. He's an unpopular president. It's too bad he doesn't have any 2019 in him anymore, because that was one heck of an economy. And Donald Trump deserves some credit for that. This second term, he's just a disaster. And I know this. People don't trust the guy. What's next is the question. Like, you stupidly went into Iran without a plan and lost the war.
1: Oh, God knows what's next.
3: And then you're like, there's two more years. And so what's
1: next? Oh, we haven't invaded Cuba yet.
3: Well, I mean, yeah, nobody really knows. And so he could nosedive this economy, you know, right away again.
1: But Iran could as well.
3: Right. If they wanted to.
1: They wanted to close the strait or start shooting at ships. I mean, who knows what'll happen?
3: Tariffs, disaster. Yeah. War, disaster. But what's next? I hope nothing. But no wonder people are just like, yeah, I still don't. I really don't trust this economy. You shouldn't.
1: Yeah. I don't have a lot of faith, I guess might be a nice way to put it. Yeah. Tell you what, we got a quick check of the headlines. Let's let Becky Lynn us up to speed on that. And coming up next.
3: Oh, gosh.
1: Could the United States get thrown out of the World Cup?
3: There is a possibility.
1: Okay, we're talking about it. I'll be your soccer expert, Gatos. Please. It's coming up next, Outspoken on KTAR.
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3: All right. It is a brand new month. Happy July. Over at Red Mountain Weight Loss, they've got a deal for you. I'm going to get to it in a moment. Going to save you some money. But it is summertime. You are going to be hanging out by the pool. 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
10: It's 3:30. Good afternoon, I'm Becky Lynn. The U.S. men's team gearing up for a high-stakes match tonight against Belgium after FIFA delayed the red card suspension of their star striker, Valerian Balogun, now expected to take the field, with critics raising questions after President Trump intervened on his behalf. ABC's Christiane Cordero is at a watch party in Washington, D.C. FIFA's released a lengthy statement detailing step-by-step the process it underwent in addressing the issue.
25: The fact that FIFA has taken this somewhat unprecedented move, certainly highly unusual move, to change the punishment to effectively a warning hasn't sat well with people, even with some people who are U.S. men's national team supporters. But certainly it has not sat well with Belgium. They unsuccessfully appealed the decision. FIFA essentially said you had nothing to do with the red card itself, although they are certainly affected by this decision that FIFA recently made.
10: President Trump announcing today the construction of a granite helipad on the White House lawn to accommodate the new Marine One helicopters. The project started after an incident occurred during a landing.
26: We ordered a number of Sikorskis as the helicopters back and forth. Well, they're about 2.5 times more powerful than the old ones. And when you land on the grass, it's not that the grass gets discolored, it gets ripped out. Ripped out.
10: The helipad will reportedly cost $6 million, but President Trump says Lockheed Martin will pay for it.
27: A year ago, the damage was a projection. Today, that damage is a reality.
10: As Congressman Greg Stanton warning hundreds of thousands of Arizonans may lose Medicaid coverage starting next year as stricter eligibility requirements go into effect, with eligibility checks required twice annually. He says that is a result of last year's Big Beautiful Bill, warning rural Arizona hospitals are also at a risk of closing due to the massive spending cuts to Medicaid. A crash yesterday evening in Tempe on the Loop 202 Red Mountain Freeway leaves two people dead. State police say a passenger car merged into the HOV lane when it hit another vehicle that was slowed or stopped in that lane. The car hit the median wall, rolled, and caught fire. Two people in that car were pronounced dead at the scene. More information on this story can be found at KTAR.com. Let's take a look at traffic right now with Enrique Garcia in the Valley Chevy Dealers Traffic Center.
12: Thank you, Becky Lynn. Tempe debris on the right-hand shoulder. Loop 101, Price Freeway southbound near Werner Road. Phoenix crash blocking the right-hand lane. I-10 Maricopa Freeway westbound near 24th Street. And Goodyear crash on the right-hand shoulder. I-10 Papago Freeway eastbound near Dysart Road. Enrique Garcia, KTAR News.
10: Tonight, we should see mostly clear skies with a low of 88 degrees. And then our extreme heat warning tomorrow, Wednesday, Thursday, when we will be mostly sunny with some hot temps, 113 to 114 each day. Right now in Peoria, we're at 110. 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
1: Oh, we're talking some foosball right now. That's right.
3: I'm not comfortable with We're talking
1: 5 o'clock kickoff.
3: Talking soccer.
1: On the pitch, as they say.
3: Talking soccer.
1: U.S. Belgium.
3: Not football. Don't besmirch the NFL.
1: I think fewer people are talking about the game and more about like what's going on behind the scenes.
3: The call.
1: Yeah.
3: It's like, which was a worse call? The call in the field or the call that Trump made?
1: Yeah. Can I tell you a quick story? Because I don't know if people know. I am slightly excited that Donald Trump just became a fan of birthright citizenship.
3: I don't think that's the case.
1: I think he's entirely in favor of the 14th Amendment now.
3: I think that that is not true.
1: So let me tell you about Flo Balogun.
3: And who is that?
1: He is the striker for the American team.
3: Yes.
1: He's who got a red card.
3: Right? Yep.
1: I'd argue he is.
3: Okay. All right.
1: People say Pulisic, but I think Flo's better. He's the guy that Trump allegedly intervened in to get his red card overturned so he could play against Belgium.
3: Called FIFA.
1: Yeah.
3: Said, can you look at the play again? Yeah. I don't think it was red card worthy,
1: right.
3: And then FIFA goes, yeah, you're probably right. We're going to reverse it, and now he's going to play in tonight's game.
1: That is correct.
3: Okay.
1: But Trump is
3: a big controversy there that we can get to.
1: Trump's a big fan of birthright citizenship.
3: I can't wait to hear this.
1: So, Flo Balogun, his parents are Nigerian.
3: Okay.
1: Yes. Both of them.
3: Okay.
1: Born and raised.
3: Right.
1: Nigerian citizens.
3: I'm going to have to see his birth certificate, apparently, now.
1: They were living in England.
3: All right.
1: When Flo Balogun's mom was 7 months pregnant, they came to the United States.
3: Oh, my goodness.
1: On a vacation.
3: Oh, my goodness.
1: Okay. At the end of the vacation.
3: Is this birth tourism that we are starting to talk about?
1: At the end of the vacation, they went to, I believe, LaGuardia.
3: Okay.
1: And American Airlines would not let her get on the plane, saying she was too preggo.
3: Oh, my gosh.
1: And that there was a safety concern.
3: There is.
1: So they had to stay in the United States, in New York.
3: Right.
1: And Flo Balogun was born July 3rd in New York City.
3: An American citizen.
1: Granting him American citizenship.
3: Wow.
1: And then at 2 months old, they flew back to England, where he has lived his entire life. He now plays soccer in Monaco, technically in the French league, but he plays for Monaco.
3: Wait a second. So he doesn't live in America, and
1: he's never lived in the United States.
3: How's he playing for the United States team? That's a weird thing, isn't it?
1: Because he has U.S. citizenship.
3: I get that, but if you're like,
1: half the players on the team have never lived in the United States.
3: All right. Well, I didn't know that.
1: And that's goes true with a lot of Cape Verde, that little island. Like, none of them are from Cape Verde.
3: Okay, so
1: they just have a lineage there.
3: It's not uncommon. It just sounds strange to me that, like, everybody that's on the American team isn't from America, but they're American citizens, but they just don't live here.
1: There's players on the American team that don't speak English.
3: That's crazy. I didn't know
1: that. But they have, like, a mother or father who, let's say, was in the military.
3: Right,
1: and they were born on a military base in Germany, in France, in wherever.
3: Let's bring the best players in. Let's try and win the World Cup, even if they don't live here.
1: Here's the deal. So the way it works, since Flo Balogun has three nationalities, English, Nigerian, and American.
3: Wow.
1: He got to choose which national team you play for. Now, once you choose, you can't go back.
3: Right. But didn't the U.S. team say you got to come play for us?
1: Oh, no.
3: Oh, no?
1: He played
3: Soccer's so weird,
1: he
3: man.
1: Played,
3: the rules are just weird.
1: He played for the under-21 team for England. England, for its national team.
3: So he could have played for England last night against Mexico.
1: Probably not good enough to start for England.
3: Ooh, okay.
1: So people are like, he chose the United States. I'm going to tell you right now. Flo chose the United States so he could get on the pitch. Okay. So he could play.
3: Yeah.
1: Because he wasn't going to beat out Harry Kane in England. And he knew that he was too far down the list to get on the English team.
3: Okay.
1: But he was pretty high on the list for the American
3: team. So you're saying that President Trump.
1: Yes.
3: Called FIFA.
1: The head body, yes.
3: And said, my American player.
1: Yes,
3: Flo Balogun. He was wronged.
1: My Nigerian, English, yes, American player.
3: Was wronged. And I want you to reverse it and allow him to play tonight.
1: Yes.
3: And you're not telling me that, like, if Trump knew he was from Nigeria and was born here, he wouldn't have done it? Is that what you're insinuating?
1: Trump signed an executive order to prevent people like Flo Balogun from being citizens.
3: You're right.
1: Did he or did he not?
3: No, he did.
1: The Supreme Court overturned his executive order.
3: Correct.
1: Flo Balogun is an example of the person Trump doesn't want to be an American.
3: Yep.
1: Right?
3: Yeah. I mean, because yes. Is he? But here's the thing. Is he really an American?
1: What do
3: like,
1: you mean?
3: Like, when I say that, I know that he was born here.
1: Born here.
3: He has citizenship.
1: He lived here for two months while an infant.
3: I understand that. That's not really being an American, though. I mean, you're legally an American.
1: Right.
3: But he doesn't want to live here. He doesn't really want to be here.
1: Well, he didn't grow up here.
3: Right.
1: He wasn't from here originally.
3: He'd rather be somewhere else. I totally get it.
1: His family was living in London.
3: So if the United States win, is he going to put the flag on his back and start running around? Because it doesn't seem like he cares much about the United States.
1: I don't know. Just saying.
3: Right?
1: Yeah.
3: And at the end of the day, we're all Americans. We want to watch the U.S. win. And if this guy can help the U.S. win, great. But it is a controversy, man. And I'll tell you, the weird thing is this whole Trump thing with the phone call and
1: trying to get him to overturn.
3: Of course he did.
1: Yeah.
3: And again, I said it. I don't have a problem with it. I actually like that Trump did it. The World Cup is being watched by the world.
1: The world. It's huge.
3: And now this is such a controversial game.
1: Sadly.
3: If the United States wins and this man scores the game-winning goal, the rest of the world is going to go crazy.
1: He's the leading scorer on the American team.
3: The rest of the world is going to, they're going to hate us more.
1: Yeah. And I think we were doing so good.
3: I think the stories
1: were that we're hosting a great World Cup along with Canada and Mexico, but most of the games
3: people came here.
1: People were loving it. They were this American. They were learning about an America that they don't know.
3: They were going to Buc-ee's.
1: Oh, God.
3: They were going In-N-Out Burger.
1: Bass Pro Shops.
3: Oh, they were loving it.
1: Waffle House.
3: Doesn't change anything.
1: It doesn't, but
3: it's a
1: we are now the bad guys because this has never happened in the World Cup.
3: That a president of a country has tried to get someone to change their original
1: referee's decision.
3: Yeah.
1: Yes, it doesn't happen. And by the way, I would argue it shouldn't happen, and it shouldn't happen in the NFL, and it shouldn't happen in any other sport where somebody tries to outside the game influence a decision.
3: Yeah, I like that Trump stood up for the American. I like
1: forgot. You mean the Nigerian?
3: Hey,
1: English.
3: The Nigerian English American.
1: He does. I guarantee you, Trump doesn't know. I guarantee you,
3: he doesn't know either.
1: He hasn't the foggiest idea.
3: Wait a minute, this guy was born here.
1: He's 14th Amendment.
3: I thought he was here all throughout his whole life.
1: He didn't grow up in New York, New Jersey. No, oh,
3: man.
1: No. Where does he play? Monaco.
3: So
1: he speaks French and British.
3: Well, if the U.S. wins the World Cup and goes to the White House, Trump will have a big hello moment.
1: It is, for those of you getting ready for the game, I will tell you, the games get harder now.
3: Yeah, it's elimination.
1: Well, not only that, but
3: better teams are there.
1: Tonight,
3: yeah.
1: The United States, for the first time in this World Cup, is playing a team that is ranked higher than them.
3: All right, you know all about this. They're going to win tonight?
1: They are the underdogs.
3: Do you think they're going to win? You've watched all these teams. You know which one's better.
1: 2-1 U.S.
3: Really?
1: Let's hope. And Flo scores.
3: Oh. Are people really good? See, I think this actually makes it a better story that we are the villain in the story. I think it's kind of fun.
1: Yeah.
3: Yeah.
1: But this is Belgium is the first team that we are playing in this World Cup that is actually a quote-unquote better team than us.
3: You just gave a prediction. I'm going to give a prediction.
1: Okay.
3: And I'll call it a spoiler.
1: Oh.
3: I won't even call it a prediction.
1: All right.
3: he will score.
1: Flo will. Flo Balogun.
3: Later, get a red card.
1: And get red carded again.
3: And Trump will make a phone call. And, and he will play in the next game because the U.S. wins.
1: The world will lose its collective minds. Checking the headlines on the way. Becky Lynn's got that for us. And coming up next, it might be the greatest invention that you've never heard of. Bigger than the iPhone? Bigger than sliced bread? We'll tell you about it next. Outspoken on KTAR.
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34: It's 3:46. I'm Becky Lynn. Here's what you need to know right now. Newly released records show a toddler was found breathing in a Gilbert morgue in February after being pronounced dead. An 18-month-old child was rushed to Mercy Gilbert Medical Center after being found inside his family's pool on Super Bowl Sunday. According to our TV partner, ABC 15, a police report and body cam footage show the responding officers seeing and reporting multiple signs of life, but the child was still brought to Mercy's cold room, where Dr. Arian Tusi pronounced him dead. 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He is live in the Valley Chevy Dealers Traffic Center.
12: Thank you, Becky Lynn. Glendale with a new crash blocking the left-hand lane. Loop 101, Agua Fria, westbound near 51st Avenue. Tempe, debris on the right-hand shoulder. Loop 101, Price Freeway, southbound near Werner Road. Enrique Garcia, KTAR News.
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3: All right, go head over to KTAR.com. Time to do the Gatos Big Q poll question. Okay. All right, it's really what everybody's talking about. Trump lobbied the FIFA president to review a U.S. soccer star's World Cup suspension and got it reversed. Is this the best thing Trump has done as president?
1: Okay.
3: A, yes. If he can't beat Iran, a U.S. World Cup win is almost as good.
1: Oh, God.
3: Or B, no. But he only did it to try and take the Swift-Kelsey wedding off the front pages.
1: Oh, this is a tough one. I don't want to vote for both. Yes, 58%.
3: All right, let's see. No, 64%.
1: Really? Oh, okay, all right.
3: So the U.S. will play Belgium.
1: At 5 o'clock.
3: And the United States will have their best player.
1: Lo Balogun.
3: Thanks to Trump.
1: Yeah.
3: Is there any truth to the rumor that Trump said Belgium is 2 weeks away from a nuke? And that maybe... you might want to think twice about suspending our guy.
1: Oh my goodness. All right. Yeah. Game coming up at 5, by the way, for those of you that are hanging on every word.
3: Don't tell them that because it's 5 o'clock.
1: We'll give you updates. We're team players, for goodness sakes. So what do you think is the greatest invention of all time? Is it the light bulb? Is it the phone?
3: The wheel.
1: The wheel, right?
3: Yeah, the internet.
1: Well, I've got something that
3: AI
1: that might challenge it and might be the greatest invention that you've never heard of. Greatest in the sense of how many lives it has saved. And when I tell you about this, you're going to wonder.
3: The seatbelt.
1: No, you're going to wonder, why didn't they do this before?
3: The brake. Brake in a car.
1: 1950s. All right.
3: Mm-hmm. Oh, the cup.
1: There was a guy.
3: No.
1: And he wondered, how can we make highways safer? Okay. His name was James Dorr. John Dorr, apologize. He invented putting a white line down the right side of the road because before that, people didn't know where the edge of the road was.
3: So if you're, wait, hold on. If you're on the highway.
1: Right this second.
3: And you're in the right lane.
1: There's a white line on the right side.
3: To the right of you.
1: Lets you know where the edge of the road is.
3: I already know where the edge of the road is.
1: How do you know?
3: Because I'm looking at the edge of the road. I don't need a line to tell me where the edge of the road is.
1: Well,
3: that's your big invention.
1: Back in the day, people had the foggiest idea, apparently, where the edge of the road
3: maybe
1: was.
3: Maybe I'm just used to seeing it and I take a...
1: I think you take it for granted.
3: Take it for granted.
1: Yeah. He...
3: The white line.
1: Said a line of paint down the side.
3: Yeah.
1: It had never been done. They'd never thought of it before. Especially at nighttime, people used to drive off the road. Because there wasn't a little white line on the side.
3: Is that white line reflective? Do you see it at night or no? I haven't noticed that.
1: I think a lot of the paint they put on freeways is reflective.
3: Okay.
1: I think a lot of it is.
3: All right.
1: But I was like, I did not know that.
3: So
1: I didn't know they had to have a guy invent putting a white line on the side of the road. They had the line down the middle.
3: John Doerr.
1: Yeah.
3: Never heard of him.
1: Yeah.
3: Never heard of him.
1: He doesn't get any love. He gets about as much love as the guy who invented the little arrow on the gas tank on your dashboard.
3: Yeah, I just recently found out what that meant.
1: I'm shocked.
3: Yeah.
1: That's not a joke. No. I am shocked that you did not know.
3: I didn't know it until a couple of years ago. Why is it pointing to the left? Anyway, I'm gonna park the car and wait a minute. I parked on the wrong side.
1: Now I gotta stretch the
3: tank, and now I gotta pull out, and then yeah. I go around again. And then
1: at least you do that. I'm always I'm at the Costco.
3: Oh, they do it all the
1: and
3: time.
1: And I see people, one on each side, who are both stretching the hose across the trunk of their car, going, you know, if you two would have just gone to the other lane, this would have been much
3: How
1: easier.
3: How do you not know that? I'm very lucky now that my gas tank is on the left and so is my wife. So there's no...
1: But you can always just check. You can always look down the dashboard.
3: There's no guessing now or like, wait, is on the left? Is on the... Both are on the left.
1: You could just look down.
3: If you're in a family and you know, husband, wife, whatever car you buy, you got to get it on the same side. You got to get the gas in the same side.
1: That'll be a rule.
3: It should be a rule.
1: Checking the headlines on the way. We're going to let Becky Lynn do that for us. And up next... How did Gatos end up leading a 4th of July parade this weekend? We're talking about it next, Outspoken on KTAR.
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34: It's 4 o'clock. Good afternoon. I'm Becky Lynn.
17: Nearly $1 trillion cut from the Medicaid system.
34: An Arizona Democrat warns of a massive Medicaid drop-off as a result of last year's Republican federal budget bill. KTAR's Ballin Oversoles is live in the news center to tell us more.
19: According to Congressman Greg Stanton, more than 360,000 Arizonans may lose Medicaid coverage next year as stricter eligibility rules take effect. He says Arizona has already seen dropping enrollment and higher costs for coverage.
17: 16% drop in affordable health care marketplace enrollment this year in Arizona, among the worst declines in the country. 65,000 of our fellow Arizonans had coverage last year and don't have it today.
19: Now he's warning new paperwork requirements that go into effect in January could result in people who are eligible losing benefits. Live in the news center, Ballin Overstoles, KTAR News.
34: Prosecutors in Provo, Utah are laying out their case against Tyler Robinson, accused of murdering conservative influencer Charlie Kirk last September. It's all part of a week-long preliminary hearing, and ABC's Alex Stone is outside the courthouse in Provo.
20: As one video of Charlie Kirk being shot was shown in court that only the judge and attorney could see, the judge visibly jumped in reaction to what he was watching. On the witness stand on day one of the hearing, police officer Christopher Bagley described the moment of the shooting.
21: What did you hear again?
22: I heard a gunshot.
20: As graphic videos were shown to the judge, Erica Kirk left the courtroom clutching prayer beads. Alex Stone, ABC News, Provo, Utah.
34: 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The nonprofit is funded by the insurance industry to conduct research on perils. IBHS Wildfire Senior Director Steve Hawks tells KTAR flying embers are the leading cause of home ignition, which is why it's important to clear all combustible items within a 5-foot radius of your home.
23: Removing all accumulated debris, pine needles, leaves from on top of the roof and in gutters around the base of the home as well where the walls meet the ground.
34: Don't forget to pack important documents, money, and irreplaceable items in your go bag. And for more, you can be wildfire, for more, go to wildfireprepared.org and they'll give you more information. It's been almost 2.5 weeks since the pocket fire north of Sedona started. That one has burned more than 26,000 acres, but things are starting to look up. Operations Section Trainee Anthony Raposa with California Incident Management Team 6 explains how the crews are fighting back.
9: As the fire comes off the top down into the canyons, crews are looking to go direct and pick up that fire's edge and cut handline around the fire and tying some of that stuff back into the rocks. Also supporting those crews with the aviation assets when they need it.
34: While the weather hasn't always cooperated, the U.S. Forest Service's Sunday's conditions allowed firefighters to reach areas that have been hard to get to. That fire, the pocket fire, is now nearly 50% contained.
10: Eyes on Education.
34: Peoria Police Department carried out a search warrant involving the Peoria Unified School District today related to the case of two teachers allegedly involved in sexual misconduct with a student.
11: According to Peoria Police, the warrant requested specific materials related to the ongoing criminal investigation. The search warrant was first issued in May with the deadline of June 5th for the district to provide police with necessary documents related to Haley Beck and Angela Berlocka. According to the district, staff members turned over hard copies of Beck's statement of charges, miscellaneous notes, the redacted police report, and Berlocka's employee file. District officials told police they were consulting with legal personnel first to make sure the documents handed over were in compliance with state and federal law. In June, the district filed a motion asking a judge to review the search warrant, requesting an extension to turn in documents. Shira Tanser, KTAR News.
34: 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Here is Enrique Garcia.
12: Thank you, Becky Lynn. Tempe with a disabled vehicle blocking the exit ramp, US 60, Superstation Freeway, eastbound near Mill Avenue. Glendale crash blocking the left-hand lane. Loop 101, Agua Fria, westbound near 51st Avenue, and Goodyear crash on the right-hand shoulder. I-10 Papago Freeway, eastbound near Dysart Road. 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
34: Tonight we can expect the low temp to be right around 88 degrees, and then our extreme heat warning starts tomorrow for the next 3 days with highs around 113, 114. It's 111 in Scottsdale. Another extreme heat day in the valley? 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
3: Enough of the excuses. I'm tired of them.
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3: It's Arizona's reigning, defending, undisputed number one talk show. 2 till 6. Hey, welcome to Outspoken with Bruce and Gatos. Hour number 3.
1: Oh, so many people will tell you. Hour number 3, best of the hours.
3: We're going to talk the controversy, the worldwide controversy. U.S., Belgium.
1: Not the Iran war.
3: No.
1: Not the Strait of Hormuz.
3: But something that Trump has also gotten his hands on.
1: Yeah.
3: The World Cup. And
1: oh, boy.
3: It is, it's crazy. The whole world is talking about the one call. Wait, the two calls. First
1: yes.
3: call was on the field. Second call was made by the president.
1: Yeah, we'll talk about that coming up in a minute.
3: Yeah.
1: So, 4th of July weekend, sincerely hope everyone had a safe, fun 4th of July. The weather was reasonably cooperative down here. It wasn't too blisteringly bad. But some of you headed up the hill. And Gatos, I want to understand exactly how you found yourself in the middle of a 4th of July parade.
3: Well, it's an interesting story. So, you know, usually my wife and I go to, to celebrate the 4th, Mexico.
1: As one does.
3: To where we always go.
1: You're practically the mayor.
3: Didn't we bring you last year, Becky Lynn? Didn't you and the hubby
34: come with us? Yes, we sat there on the beach and watched.
3: We had a great
34: fireworks.
3: Time. Fireworks.
1: Wait a minute, they do fireworks in Mexico?
34: They did. Yeah, absolutely.
3: Everything is red, white, and blue.
1: Yeah.
34: It was a big old American celebration in Rocky Point.
1: Full of Americans.
34: Yes.
3: Yeah. So this year we're like, well, it's the 250th birthday.
1: All right.
3: Of the United States of America.
1: Good
3: and so why don't we why don't we go to Munn's Park? Now, I hadn't been there in a while. I'm not like a...
1: You might have to explain where it is. I don't know if everybody knows where Munn's Park
3: is. It's up north.
1: Yeah.
3: That's all I know.
1: It's on the way to Flagstaff.
3: Yeah, it's up north.
1: It's
34: take
1: just
34: the 17,
1: south.
34: Turn right, and you're there.
1: Yeah, it's just south of Flag, right. Basically, I would say. Yeah. It's where I sometimes stop and get gas on my way.
3: So, listen, you know, you look at me, I like the bougie stuff, right? I don't know if I'm a forest kind of guy.
1: Okay, I would agree with that.
3: Because you kind of go up there. It's beautiful, by the way.
1: It's, yeah.
3: People have been very nice. But, you know, you go up and you hear country music. And, you know, Becky Lynn, I hate country music.
34: I know.
3: So all they're playing is country music. And I'm like, oh, gosh. Ugh. And, you know, am I a forest guy? Or am I, not really. I'm scared of bears. I asked everybody, is there a bear? Like, do bears,
1: there are
3: go,
1: bears up there.
3: Go yeah, through Munn's
1: yeah.
3: Park?
1: Oh,
3: and
1: yeah.
3: He said, yes. And I'm like, okay, well, now I'm not going on a walk. I wasn't going on a walk anyway, but I'm not doing it now. So we had, like, the whole family go up, right? And I noticed something, and before I get to that, I do want to just add that I'm sitting on the porch, and it's beautiful there. You know, it's like 75 degrees.
1: It is very nice.
3: And you're sitting on the porch, and you're like, wow, it's middle of summer, and this is amazing. Mm-hmm. And so we're all there. Little 7-year-old Duke, my niece's son, comes up, and he sits down, and he goes, Uncle Larry, I'd like to have... like to have a discussion about Elon Musk.
1: Stop it.
34: What?
3: And so we had a nice discussion about
1: how
3: Elon
1: old is
3: Musk.
1: He?
3: He's 7.
1: The 7-year-old.
3: And I said, you mean the trillionaire? And he goes, well, he has $800 billion. And I said, well, that's, you know, that's kind of a trillion.
1: We're rounding up.
3: And he goes, I actually think $200 billion is a long way to go to get to a trillion.
1: Wow.
3: The kid has a point.

0: have. And the cool thing, this is like a small town feel.
1: Oh, it is certainly
0: lots
1: small.
0: Of patriotism. And when you pull, when we pulled in, everyone had their house decorated. It was red, white, and blue.
1: By the way,
0: USA.
1: Munns Park has a population of less than 800 people.
0: I know.
1: Like, it is a tiny town.
0: Yeah. And, I you know, people certainly go there. I don't think a lot of people will stay there for the winter, from
1: no,
0: what I understand.
1: Dear God, no.
0: But anyway, everybody and their brother was there, right? I mean, okay. The place was packed. And you just, as soon as you pulled in, you're like, wow, every house is an American flag.
1: Mm-hmm.
0: And I'm looking on the side of the streets, and there are all these chairs on the side of the street. And I'm like, I don't know what's going on here.
1: Why do people put chairs out on the sidewalk?
0: Right. And I was told,
1: by no sidewalk.
0: People put their chairs down on the parade route
1: right.
0: a week beforehand.
2: Oh, wow.
1: they're getting dibs. They're calling yes. dibs on the spot.
0: Yes. I was told the 4th of July parade is huge.
1: Yeah.
0: You know, I'm used to being in Rocky Point, where we celebrate America's birthday the right way. In Mexico.
1: With Mexican beer and fireworks on the beach.
0: Yes.
1: Got it.
0: So everybody got their seats ready. We went and put our seats down and all this kind of stuff. And I'm told this parade is going to be huge.
1: Big parade.
0: And so our family decided that they were going to have a float in the parade.
1: Oh.
0: And it was a Hamilton float. So they all dressed up.
1: The play Hamilton.
0: Yeah. They all dressed up in, like, you know, the George Washington gear and all this stuff, right? And so
2: you obviously had to come prepared for this, because you don't just have that stuff in your suitcase.
1: Well, I was just saying, they don't have it at the Munns Park Mercantile,
2: right.
1: Probably.
0: But they have it on Amazon. You can get it in a minute.
1: Yeah. Wow. Okay.
0: So I was told that, you know, that they were going to do this kind of huge float thing, and
1: okay.
0: and they were going to join the parade. I was like, great, I'll be watching.
1: Sounds
0: and they're
1: fantastic.
0: Like, okay, they're all in gear. They've got their George Washington gear on and all that kind of stuff.
1: Well, they should.
0: And so I was told the day before,
1: oh,
0: you should expect a lot of Trump flags. You should expect, this is what I was told, because I've never been there for the 4th.
1: To Munns Park, yeah.
0: You should expect Trump costumes. And I go, oh,
1: Trump
0: gosh.
1: Costumes?
0: Yeah, because apparently last year that was like the big thing. And I'm like, all right, listen, I don't love the president. I don't hate the president. I just think he's a bad president. So I've talked about that for a million times. I like what some of the stuff he did in his first term. Second term's a disaster. So I'm like, man, am I going to go to a parade and see all this stuff? So I decided to make a bet with my brother-in-law. And he said, over under, because there were like 30 floats, right? Mm. And he's like, okay.
1: It's a lot of floats for a little town.
2: I was going to say, was anybody left to watch the parade?
1: Everybody is in the parade.
0: Really interesting.
1: Nobody's watching the parade.
0: And again, that's American flags everywhere, small town feel, lots of patriotism. But apparently last year, there was a lot of, you know, people dressed as Donald Trump. And so we're making a bet. And I said, zero.
1: Oh.
0: I don't think anybody's going to do it this year.
1: Ooh.
0: And he goes, yeah, no. This is the easiest bet, my brother, the easiest bet I've ever made.
1: Okay.
0: I go, I don't think there's going to be anybody that does it.
1: Yeah.
0: And for two reasons. It's 250th. That's important.
1: Yeah.
0: And Donald Trump is super unpopular. So we go to the parade. Our family does a great job. You know, they're singing.
1: But people who love Donald Trump don't believe that he's super unpopular. That's the only thing.
0: That is true.
1: They don't believe it.
0: That is true.
1: It's fake news.
0: Right. We're watching this parade. And there's some great floats. I mean, people really went and did a great job. Somebody was dressed as an eagle. That was awesome.
2: I was going to say, surely right? someone dressed as an eagle.
0: Yeah. You guys want to guess how many? How many Trump floats or mentions, or there's the Trump flag next to the American flag? You know, what do you think, Becky Lynn? How many?
2: How many floats did you say
0: had to be like 30 or 50 like or something like that.
2: 30 or 50.
0: Yeah.
2: That's quite a range there.
0: Quick.
2: 10.
0: Zero.
2: Oh, you won the bet.
0: I did.
1: Wow.
0: I think, and again, I'm not here bashing Donald Trump. I just think that in this day and age, after Iran, I think, you know, if you look at the polling, there are people that have jumped off the bandwagon. Now, again, they're going to be a portion. All he does is right. All he does is, you know, everything he does, he's always right. But, I mean, you're talking about a town that, you know, one float after another. And, you know, last year it was not a single mention.
2: No flags or anything.

0: And I also do want to say this. I think that's a good job by the people of Munns Park. Don't make it about any president.
1: No.
0: Make it about 250.
2: Yeah.
1: Make it about America.
0: And so, just being honest, there are probably two reasons that I didn't see it. One, super unpopular, don't want to wear a Trump wig. And two,
1: you had a few drinks in you.
0: It's, oh, everybody was loaded. Okay. It was 9 a.m. I mean, you know, you're going to get on a parade float. But the other thing is it's the 250th birthday. And I think some people respected that and put the flag above whoever they like as president. And so I was particularly happy because I know that a Biden flag doesn't exist, but I don't need to see one. Trump flag, I see them all the
1: time. What about Biden shoes?
0: No.
1: No.
0: That stuff I don't need to see. And I was really, really thrilled about that, that people said, okay, we just don't like him anymore. Or, you know what? It's not about him. Let's make it about America. And that's exactly what they did. Hmm. And they celebrated it because they celebrated it great at Munns Park. And it was a really, really cool celebration. Somebody was throwing hot dogs.
1: I almost your got pardon?
0: A hot dog. Yeah. Well, I mean, hot dogs, 4th of July, they had like a...
1: Were they cooked?
0: They had like a Wienermobile thing going on. And I was like,
1: were they like in the bun and everything? Like,
0: in the bun?
2: Oh, they were rolling and you could catch it.
1: Yeah,
2: edible hot dogs.
1: They weren't just throwing like the raw ones at you.
2: I was like, that's weird.
1: Because that would scare me.
0: I would also like to thank the Munns Park Fire Department for allowing me to use their restroom. Because you know this, Becky Lynn.
1: Oh, here we go.
0: I don't like parades. There's never a place to go to the bathroom. And they were very nice. They had two very clean bathrooms.
2: Oh, that's good.
0: Had to go there twice.
2: Because,
0: you know, I have the coffee, you know, I have a little coffee in the morning and everybody knows, you know, Gatos, what happens 28 minutes later, you got to go to the restroom.
2: Like
0: and
2: clockwork.
0: It's like clockwork, but a ton of patriotism, kind of a cool thing to, because I'm not from a small town and I got to see that. And I'm just glad that they focused on the right things. This is not about whoever the president is. It is about 250 and everybody had a great time.
2: So we started this out, you saying you led the parade. So, were you in the parade?
0: No.
2: Oh, you said how Gatos led the parade. That's how you started this segment.
0: I don't remember saying that.
2: Well,
0: maybe
2: Bruce said it.
0: No,
2: I was expecting you to tell me that
0: what
2: somehow
0: show
2: you,
0: were you listening
2: took
0: to
2: a
0: today?
2: Wrong turn.
1: A different show.
0: I don't,
2: and you were
0: I
2: there in the front waving.
0: Are you listening
1: did
0: to
1: Jim Sharp say
0: 92.3?
1: Something?
0: Do you have it on the right? Do you have it on the...
1: There we go.
2: We can replay this, and I guarantee you will
0: to hear a replay of this show?
1: Going down.
0: Do you want to hear a replay of this show?
2: No, I don't. Nobody wants to hear the first time. What are you talking
1: nobody
2: about?
1: Wants to hear
0: a nobody wants to hear this. It's bad enough you got to hear this first once.
1: There is that. Hey, we've got a check of the headlines on the way. Let's let Becky Lynn do that for us, please. And then coming up next, what a crazy story. You might have missed it over the weekend.
0: Oh, my gosh.
1: When you're sent to the morgue, aren't you supposed to be dead?
0: Supposed to be dead.
1: Well, apparently, that's not what happened in Gilbert.
0: It's the most dangerous city in the world.
1: We're talking about it next, Outspoken on KTAR.
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2: 418, I'm Becky Lynn. Here's what you need to know right now. Microsoft's Xbox is going to spin off 4 video game studios as part of a large reorganization that includes job cuts.
10: Xbox CEO Asha Sharma says history's full of companies that mistake longevity for inevitability and that Xbox will not be one of them. She told that to employees in a memorandum announcing massive changes to the division that she says is not healthy. Xbox is cutting 1,600 jobs today, 3,200 through the fiscal year. Brian Clark, ABC News.
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11: Thank you, Becky Lynn. Phoenix with a disabled vehicle on the on-ramp. I-10 Maricopa Freeway eastbound near Hohokam Expressway. Tempe with a disabled vehicle blocking the exit ramp. US 60 Superstation Freeway eastbound near Mill Avenue. And Glendale with a crash blocking the left-hand lane. Loop 101 Agua Fria westbound near 51st Avenue. 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And now back to Outspoken with Bruce and Gatos.
1: Appreciate it, Enrique. Thank you guys for spending time with us. This is an absolutely crazy story. Now, it happened a few months ago, but we're getting all the details now. This is in Gilbert, where an 18-month-old boy who had fallen into a pool, stop me when you heard this before, right?
0: Awful.
1: Was taken to the emergency room, Mercy Gilbert Medical Center. And after resuscitation efforts had gone on, the attending doctor declared the little boy dead.
0: Ugh.
1: And then, hours later, the little boy was found alive and breathing in the morgue.
12: Body cam video showing officers outside Phoenix sprinting toward a terrified family holding their 18-month-old boy. The video blurred by police.
13: Oh, God. Oh, my God.
0: This is awful.
1: Horrible, right?
0: And you think the worst. You think you're going to lose your kid. And then you do.
1: A doctor literally comes out and says, I'm sorry, we've done everything we can.
0: And then you don't.
1: Right.
12: According to an officer at the hospital, he says the doctor left the room to possibly make a death notification to the parents. While this is happening, the officer hears a nurse say, I have a pulse, and they continue to try and revive the child. The officer goes to update the doctor, who on body camera is heard saying this. The doctor...
0: I couldn't Ouch. Make it out. Could you?
1: He said, I went to medical school for a reason. So he's questioning the nurse, the doctor.
0: Maybe you didn't go to a good medical school.
1: Well, I mean, but he's being condescending towards the nurses who are still working on this child.
12: Returns to the room, tells the staff to stop treatment and declares the child dead at 6:20 p.m.
0: Oh, my gosh. Where did you go to school? I pray that I never come into contact with this guy ever. Because you don't know what the hell you're doing. Yeah. You're either alive or you're dead. It's not a gut call, right? Were you hungry and you wanted to go eat lunch? So you're like, well, let's just declare him dead. Wow. That's crazy. They should have never brought this kid down to the morgue.
1: Well, they did.
0: I know they did.
1: Hold on. And 5 hours later.
0: Yeah.
1: Oh. The child was discovered with a pulse and breathing.
14: Objections, I'd like to call time of death.
12: Several minutes after that call is made, the officer says he and the boy's family expressed concerns that the boy still might be breathing.
0: Okay. If I think that my kid is still breathing, you're not bringing my kid down to the morgue.
1: You're still working on it. Okay, can I say
0: this
1: something?
0: This is insane.
1: And again, in a previous life, I worked as an EMT.
0: Right. Better be right.
1: When it comes to kids, EMTs, nurses, doctors, police officers do everything they can.
0: Oh, my gosh. Yeah.
1: And they go above and beyond.
0: Oh, yeah.
1: They are the last that's going to call. You know, you're going to keep working on this child. There is an emotional response. I'm not saying they don't try to save everyone. That's not what I'm saying. When it's a kid,
0: it's worse. It's worse when it's a kid.
1: I think a lot of first responders, a lot of medical people think of their children. And I've seen paramedics just above and beyond doing absolutely everything they can, frantically trying to save a child's life.
0: Yeah.
12: But 5 hours later, when the medical examiner came to collect the boy's body, he was found breathing. The child ultimately survived and was released from the hospital. In a statement, the hospital saying, "We immediately conducted a thorough review. Out of respect for the patient's privacy, we cannot discuss details."
0: I mean, listen, mistakes do happen. But it sounds like this doctor, to me, it sounds like he never thought he could ever make a mistake. I'm above mistakes. And I just didn't like his attitude.
1: There's a lot of doctors that have that attitude.
0: Yeah, but I mean, there are a lot of doctors.
1: The God complex.
0: I get it, but there are a lot of doctors that would never have said what this guy said.
1: Literally, he said, "Please do your thing. Let me do my thing. Okay. I went to medical school for a reason." That's him chastising the nurses who are still working on the child while they say he was still gasping for air.
0: I just don't understand it. I don't get it. It doesn't make any sense. Listen, I don't know what happens with, I know you get malpractice lawsuits. He should be sued for everything. Mm-hmm. And he will be, and this family will win, and they should. He shouldn't be a doctor anymore. It doesn't, I know this is kind of unfair, but I'm going to say it anyway.
1: Well, there is a medical board.
0: It doesn't seem like he cares.
1: Yeah, there is a medical board. And
0: it doesn't seem like he really cares.
1: You would sincerely hope, and we don't have details of that he was brought up in front of a medical board and has to explain his actions in that emergency.
0: Right. It doesn't sound like he cares.
1: Yeah.
0: That's the problem here. Because if it was a mistake, you know, if there was a who knows, if there was blood pressure was super low or I don't know. That doesn't seem to be the case here. It seems like, listen, I got to move on here. Let's just declare him dead. Yeah, not a good doctor and maybe not a good guy.
1: Yeah. Check of the headlines on the way. We'll let Becky Lynn get us up to speed on that. And can the heat we are facing this week literally cause you to not think straight? We're talking about it next. We're Outspoken on KTAR.
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0: You know, we've been talking about the heat. It's a brutal weekend. Brutal week, I should say. We're getting 114, 115. 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
2: 4:31, good afternoon. I'm Becky Lynn. Well, keep that water bottle full and be sure you drink the water. Stay hydrated this week. The National Weather Service has issued an extreme heat warning for Tuesday, Wednesday, and Thursday. Mark O'Malley with the National Weather Service here in Phoenix says toward the end of the week, some moisture in the atmosphere could bring us a little bit of temperature relief.
28: Not a guarantee that everyone will see thunderstorms out of this, but it'll be the first vestiges of monsoon coming in here with gusty outflow winds and increasing moisture levels.
2: Until then, you can expect afternoon highs between 110 and 115 over the next couple of days.
29: Nearly $1 trillion cut from the Medicaid system.
2: An Arizona Democrat warns of a massive Medicaid drop-off as a result of last year's so-called Big Beautiful Bill. Congressman Greg Stanton says more than 360,000 Arizonans may lose Medicaid coverage next year as stricter eligibility rules take effect.
29: That's when hundreds of thousands of Arizonans will face new paperwork requirements twice a year just to keep the coverage that they already have.
2: He also says federal tax credits expiring mean ACA premiums have shot up 58% in cost in 1 year, resulting in 65,000 Arizonans already losing coverage. KTAR Eyes on the Economy, July 4th saw Trump accounts go live. These are investment accounts for kids with a $1,000 pilot contribution from the U.S. Treasury. Associate Professor of Economics at the U of A, Evan Taylor, tells Arizona's Morning News when kids can access their money.
30: They can spend it on things like education, I believe, when they turn 18. But other than that, it sort of works like an IRA.
2: Children born between January 1st, 2025 and December 31st, 2028 will be eligible for a Trump account. Let's turn now to the Valley Chevy Dealers Traffic Center and get you home. 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
11: Thank you, Becky Lynn. Glendale with a disabled vehicle on the left-hand shoulder. Loop 101, Agua Fria southbound near Bell Road. And Phoenix with a disabled vehicle on the on-ramp. I-10 Maricopa Freeway, eastbound near Hohokam Expressway. And a quick look into our surface streets, Phoenix with a crash on Baseline Road and Central Avenue. Enrique Garcia, KTAR News.
2: Mostly clear tonight. Our low temp right around 88, and tomorrow 114 as our extreme heat warning gets started for the next 3 days. It's 113 in Surprise. Another extreme heat day in the valley. 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
1: LaDonna here as we stare into the jaws of the hottest week so far in the valley. 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
3: Speaking of the heat, if you find yourself being more forgetful this time of year, or maybe having trouble focusing during that horrific Teams meeting. By the way, do any of you know how to block people on Teams? Can I?
0: I don't think I've ever been on it.
3: Oh, boy, you're missing out.
0: I just claim ignorance. I don't know how to do it.
3: It might not be getting older. It might not be a true malady. It might just be the heat. That's right. Scientists say extreme heat doesn't just make you sweat. It literally messes with how your brain functions.
0: Yeah, I mean, we've talked about how the heat affects you, right? Sometimes your mood, you know.
3: Some people get irritable in the heat.
0: They do. Like, I always felt that was a cold weather thing coming from the East Coast. I always felt when it was cold and snowy, my stomach would hurt.
3: Snow always made me happy.
0: No, that's because you didn't live in it for 21 years.
3: I meant no school.
0: True. On occasion. But I always thought the cold weather made me feel bad.
3: Really?
0: And it not mood-wise, physically.
3: So maybe it's extremes.
0: Maybe. Because
3: really
0: now,
3: cold and really hot?
0: Yeah. Now, after living out here for 30 years, mm-hmm. right, I don't mind the heat. I'm glad I'm not in it all day, you know? But I don't mind the 115. I don't love it, but I don't mind it. But I got to tell you that if you do spend time outside for a period of time, your brain is going to get cooked.
3: Here's the thing.
0: It is true. I felt that.
3: Can I explain to you like the physiology behind it?
0: How that the body sounds kind works. Of boring.
3: Okay. Well, you're going to listen to it anyway.
0: Okay.
3: So when you start to get hot.
0: Yeah.
3: Your body.
0: You go inside.
3: Tries to. And you can't go inside.
0: No.
3: Your body is working hard to keep yourself cool.
0: Yeah.
3: So it diverts blood flow away from the brain and towards the skin's surface to release heat.
0: Mm.
3: At the same time, you're probably losing fluid through sweat, which leads to dehydration. Both the dehydration and diverting blood flow away from the brain can impair your brain function. They actually did a study on this. Harvard, of all things, found college students living in dorm rooms without air conditioning, which, by the way, ought to be against the law.
0: That was
3: with me. I wouldn't move in.
0: Yeah, I did that.
3: Hey, here's your dorm room. Doesn't have AC. And I'm leaving. Okay.
0: They'd have heat, thank goodness, because it was Syracuse, New York.
3: They said during a heat wave,
0: mm-hmm.
3: the students without AC performed worse on cognitive tests. Anything that required memory, attention, and speed slowed down with the kids living in the hot dorm.
0: Ugh. All right, let's go over my example.
3: Oh, okay. You have a real world example.
0: Not a Harvard dorm. No, you and I laughed about this a couple weeks ago where I played some softball in the morning, and it was one of the warmer days.
3: Yeah.
0: It was one of the warmer days. And when I came in, there were some things I couldn't get the words out.
3: And you were struggling.
0: And I think the heat cooked my brain, but also I'm wondering this. Was it fatigue I would think it would be fatigue.
3: Okay.
0: Like I went out there for 2 or 3 hours. It was pretty stupid. It was pretty hot. Yes, I felt melted.
3: Okay.
0: And when I got in here, honestly, like you saw it, my brain was not working.
3: You were not functioning at a high level, say nicely.
0: And there are most days my brain doesn't work all that great.
3: I mean, this
0: was different.
3: Worse than usual.
0: So I thought it was fatigue.
3: Okay.
0: I went out there, ran around, did all this stuff,
3: yeah.
0: you know, didn't make it out again. I've never made it out in softball, as you well know.
3: Amazing.
0: And I thought it was fatigue, but I was like, I should feel tired, but I don't feel that tired. But what I do feel is I can't get the words out of my mouth.
3: Yeah, you feel like your brain slowed down.
0: Yeah, we were doing the face-off, and in the middle of it, I was like, I was setting something up, and I got lost.
3: In the middle of your sentence.
0: And Bruce swooped in and made it fine. Nobody really knew. But it was one of those days where it was like, I don't think I should really, this didn't work.
3: Interesting. After what you'd done and exerted yourself in the heat, it certainly fits the definition of something where heat can affect how your brain functions.
0: Yeah.
3: And we're not talking about heat stroke. We're not going to that extreme.
0: No.
3: You know, we're not talking about life threatening. We're talking about physical, brain fog.
0: It's not that. It's not physical. That's the thing.
3: It's mental.
0: Yeah.
3: It's brain fog. And it's driven by heat.
0: Like if you want to go on a hike, right? You go on a hike. Let's not do it. You know, right? You know, don't go out there. Don't make us talk about you is basically what I'm saying.
3: I won't need rescuing, but keep going.
0: Not you. I'm talking about the people.
3: Those people out
0: there. Don't do it because I don't want to have to talk about you tomorrow. You get stuck on the mountain, and then the poor firefighter has, 400 pounds of gear. It's got to go up and carry you down. I don't remember where I was going.
3: It's affecting you already.
0: It's 100. What's the temperature,
3: it's
0: Becky Lynn?
3: 13, I think.
0: It's 113.
2: It's been up to 113. It's about 110.
0: I have a stupid question. If you stayed inside the whole time, can the heat still affect you?
3: No.
2: I wouldn't think so.
3: No.
0: What if you were to take the trash out? And the garbage cans, you're only out there for 2 minutes. It can still affect
3: you. I think you need to be in it for a period of time to where your body starts to heat up.
0: Yeah.
3: So do you?
0: But it does really screw with your mind.
3: I got an idea for you.
0: Okay.
3: Are you you're familiar with these fitness trackers?
0: Yes. I'd be scared.
3: What do you mean?
0: Because if they were just a little bit off, I think I'd have to go to the hospital. That's why I don't wear one. Oh, my heart rate is that doesn't seem right.
3: For God's sakes.
0: I don't like that.
3: So I have one. It looks like a watch.
0: Yeah.
3: It does your body temperature.
0: Okay.
3: It does your heart rate. It does oxygen. It does a little EKG, ECG. And I just found it really interesting because I was wearing it when I was out working outside over the weekend. And it was horribly hot, but it was hot. And I went back and I could see the graph and I'm like,
0: whoa,
3: my body temperature got up to 99 point something. Right? And my normal is 97.8 or something I'm a little lower than the regular one. But I was like, oh, my body temperature went up about a degree and a half. Yeah, that's interesting. Just walking around outside.
0: I am trying to invent
3: a shirt
0: that you hang ice packs from.
3: I can't believe that doesn't already exist.
0: I don't get it either. They have cool shirts and it's supposed to if you sweat into it.
3: The NASCAR drivers, under their fire suit, they wear this a shirt that has little coils to it. It pumps cold water through it.
0: Right. But if you want to go play pickleball or softball or
3: carry
0: something
3: cooler around
0: with you. No, I'm just saying I would like to have a shirt that's got places for ice packs.
3: What if you just dipped it in cold water and then wore it for a while and then rotated it?
0: I think that's a good idea.
3: And then this one's warm. I'm going to go get another cold shirt.
0: Okay, I'll ask you a question. Because when you're in the race car.
3: It's hot.
0: It's very hot. Very hot. You have a lot of gear on.
3: I have four-layer fire suit on.
0: Yeah.
3: And a helmet.
0: Do you feel like maybe the next day, because you sweat like crazy.
3: I lose a lot. I lose a lot of weight racing.
0: Right. Do you feel like your brain is affected by it for a day?
3: Okay, yes and no. Can I give you the but?
0: Sure.
3: I'm aware of how the heat impacts me.
0: Mm-hmm.
3: My cognitive ability behind the wheel of a race car is very important. Your reflexes and being able to think clearly. So I do a lot to try to keep myself cool before I get in the car.
0: All right.
3: I start drinking water 2-3 days early. I have cold packs I can put inside my fire suit. I've got one of those little things that goes around your neck. Have you seen those ones?
0: They get
3: cold.
0: That's
3: and
0: good.
3: It kind of cools up the blood on your, going your neck. So
0: like
3: I try
0: the
3: to
0: cool
3: do
0: a towel or something.
3: Yeah,
0: like that.
3: I try to do different
0: things. It's kind of
3: rubbery,
0: right?
3: Yeah. Well, I've got one that's electric.
0: What do you mean you have an electric one?
3: Well, you plug it in and it charges up and you wear it around your neck and then it blows cold air. It gets cold. And then you want one?
0: Get on Amazon right now.
3: Oh, I know what to get you for your birthday.
0: No. I need it now.
3: I need it now.
0: I got ball games this week. Yeah. Get me that
3: now. It's pretty amazing, Gatos.
0: I want it.
3: I'm going to show it to you.
0: I'm not kidding.
3: Checking the headlines on the way. Hey, don't forget, by the way, we've got some World Cup soccer coming up at the top of the hour.
0: The single most controversial soccer game to ever be played in the history of soccer.
3: We'll talk about the controversy around it, but next... Are we spending less time socializing? I think we all know the answer is yes, but why? Specifically, we'll talk about it next Outspoken on KTAR.
0: 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You're having another kid. 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So what do? Well, you got to go and purchase another house. 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There's a new study out. 9 in 10 homebuyers overpay for their mortgage. 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
2: It's 4:47. I'm Becky Lynn. Here's what you need to know right now. The U.S. men's team gearing up for a high-stakes match tonight against Belgium after FIFA delayed the red card suspension of their star striker. Florin Balogun now expected to take the field, with critics raising questions after President Trump intervened on his behalf. ABC's Christiane Cordero is at a watch party in D.C.
13: Flo Balogun has played so well this tournament. He's our leading scorer, 3 goals in 4 games. He's on the rise. The way he plays is beautiful. And yet, it could very much come down to, well, he shouldn't have been playing this match to begin with. And so, it's a bit of a bummer in that sense. I don't think, and I also admittedly want to think that everything that's happening around this match won't affect the match itself. And the reason why I think that, really, from both perspectives, both Belgium and our perspective, is because they have to focus on the game.
2: FIFA has released a lengthy statement detailing step by step the process it underwent in addressing this issue. 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
11: Thank you, Becky Lynn. Phoenix with a crash on the right-hand shoulder. I-10 Papagear Freeway westbound near 16th Street. Surprise with a crash on the right-hand shoulder. Loop 303 northbound near Peoria Avenue. And Glendale, disabled vehicle on the left-hand shoulder. Loop 101 Agua Fria southbound near Bell Road. 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
11: Is America losing its sense of community? Do we no longer socialize? A friend of mine, Michael Smirkanish, calls it mingling. We don't mingle anymore. Nobody mingles. We used to mingle. And you used to mingle in a variety of ways, some of them more formal than others. But we've created a world now where fewer and fewer of us actually socialize face-to-face with other people. And by the way, the younger you are, the more pronounced that is.
12: Yeah, I mean, mingling isn't it kind of surface level? Like when you say mingling, I'm thinking you go to a party and there are people over there that you don't know.
11: Okay.
12: So you go over and you mingle, which, by the way, I don't really like. But yeah, go over there and then like,
11: Once in a while you run into somebody interesting or you hear an interesting story.
12: I don't know if I want to put the first foot forward on that.
11: Oh, okay.
12: Like if I don't know you at a party and I know other people, I don't know if I'm going to go and mingle with you.
11: Well,
12: I know that sounds bad, but, you know,
11: whether it's friends or strangers, the American time use survey data says it is a fundamental shift in the way we live our lives. And in the last 20 years, we are spending less and less time literally with other people. Now, that doesn't mean we're not communicating. I think we all would immediately go, smartphones, right?
12: Sure,
11: iPads.
12: Sure.
11: People are doing FaceTime or sending pictures or whatnot, right?
12: Yes.
11: That's not the same.
12: Right.
11: And the average teenager today spends almost 5 hours a day on apps.
12: Yes.
11: So that's five hours a day they aren't playing basketball down in the corner. 5 hours a day they're not hanging out with their friend over at the, you know, their buddy's house, whatever it is.
12: So we're in Munn's Park over the 4th. Mm-hmm. And I keep talking about my little nephew, Duke, 7 years old.
11: 7-year-old Duke.
12: Well, his mom.
11: He's precocious.
12: Won't let him on the phone when they are on vacation.
11: Okay.
12: And they're at, you know, they're up north and family is around. So he gets a little bit of phone time. He likes to use that one app that builds stuff. I forgot what it's called.
11: Roblox?
12: No, I don't know.
11: It's a game.
12: It's a big game. Anyway.
11: It's Roblox.
12: So she will go to him and go, hey,
11: Minecraft.
12: You're in Minecraft. We played a lot of Minecraft.
11: Sorry, Minecraft.
12: She goes, hey, we're up here with family. We're in the woods.
11: Mm-hmm.
12: It's the 4th of July. Go in and play with the family.
11: How does he deal with that?
12: He gets it.
11: He doesn't have like a fit.
12: No.
11: Good.
12: But he likes the phone He likes to get on Minecraft I'm watching him do it, but it's a very limited time. And she's, you know, his mom, when you're up here, we're not on the phone.
11: Mm.
12: Go and play.
11: Be a kid.
12: Try and like be creative. You haven't been creative yet today. Go and be creative. And then he goes and he finds something ridiculous.
11: Meet the little maggot next door.
12: Yeah. And so I thought that was really cool. And if you start teaching your kids early that, then hopefully they won't sit on a phone when they're a teenager.
11: Yeah. We'll see. Might be a bit of a backlash coming. We'll find out.
12: Hey, there's like lava in Minecraft and there was like building blocks and zombies and it was awesome.
11: It was pretty cool. Checking the headlines are on the way. We're going to let Becky Lynn do that for us. And then coming up next, we're almost at kickoff.
12: Single most controversial soccer game ever in the history of humanity.
11: USA Belgium. And we'll give you the latest on the controversy up next, Outspoken on KTAR.
12: All right. Hopefully everybody had a great 4th of July. 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
11: Good afternoon. It's 5 o'clock. I'm Becky Lynn.
12: A year ago, the damage was a projection. Today, that damage is a reality.
11: Two congressional Democrats are warning that more than 350,000 Arizonans may lose health coverage starting next year. KTAR's Ballant Overstolz is live in the news center to explain.
13: According to Congressman Greg Stanton, Arizona will see a massive drop in Medicaid enrollment, and plans on the affordable care marketplace have gotten more expensive after enhanced tax credits expired.
12: People are skipping basic checkups, skipping prescriptions, praying that they don't get sick. And premiums up 58% in a single year because MAGA Republicans let the enhanced tax credits expire.
13: He says last year's so-called Big Beautiful Bill will also mean more paperwork for Medicaid beginning in January, including confirming eligibility twice a year. He argues that will lead to eligible Arizonans losing coverage. Live in the news center, Ballant Overstolz, KTAR News.
11: Newly released records show a toddler was found breathing in a Gilbert morgue in February after being pronounced dead. An 18-month-old child was rushed to Mercy Gilbert Medical Center after being found inside his family's pool Super Bowl Sunday. According to our TV partner, ABC 15, a police report and body cam footage show the responding officers seeing and reporting multiple signs of life, but the child was still brought to Mercy's cold room where Dr. Arian Tusi pronounced him dead. You can read more on this story at KTAR.com. Glendale police say the suspect in a 4th of July shooting at Westgate Entertainment District that sent five minors to the hospital was only 15 years old. Authorities say the suspect was visiting with family when he saw a group of his peers.
14: A verbal confrontation developed and escalated between the two groups.
0: at which point the suspect produced a handgun and discharged multiple rounds towards the group.
11: All five victims were sent to the hospital with non-life-threatening injuries. Among those was the suspect's 8-year-old sister, and the suspect has been arrested. Home buying activity in Phoenix increased by 3% in May compared to the same time last year, earning the rank of the 7th strongest gain in the country. Cromford Report senior housing analyst Tina Tambor joined Arizona's Morning News and encouraged prospective buyers and sellers not to get too wrapped up in short-term fluctuations, saying the housing market follows more long-term cycles.
7: We had a big boost in 2021, and then we corrected in 2022, and we've been flat right now from 23 to about 26 now. And we don't expect the next 5 years to be like the last 5 years.
11: She attributed the increase in home sales not to a decrease in prices, but instead a decrease in mortgage rates. A report from the White House released on July 4th says the Smithsonian's American History Museum is telling the nation's story in too negative a light.
14: The White House report accuses the National Museum of American History of using the nation's story as a political instrument to, quote, divide, dispirit, and discourage our citizens. The report points to a variety of exhibits on women, immigrants, and people of color, alleging they cast America as a problematic country, irredeemably conceived, and operating today as an instrument of racism and oppression. The Smithsonian, run by a congressionally appointed Board of Regents, says it remains committed to serving the public with nonpartisan and independent scholarship. Stephen Portnoy, ABC News, Washington.
11: If you dislike red light cameras, well, get ready because there's new tech targeting lead-foot drivers and speeders.
15: Virginia now allows cameras in crosswalks and stop signs, a bill by State Senator Angelia Williams-Graves.
16: They will turn on when they sense the car approaching.